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6: Man, a lot of negativity floating around. Wow. I mean, goodness. I had Zeke Love hit me up in the break. These callers are not real Falcons fans or don't know football, Turtle. It's a lot of negativity. It is Chris Thomas tonight. Turtle with you in the Kia Studios till 10 o'clock. We'll keep you posted as the flats are a-shaking. The rambling wreck of Georgia Tech gets underway with Colorado. We'll keep you posted on that, so no need to touch that dial. 404-726-0929. Josh, Matt, Steve, Joe. I'll get to you guys in just a second. We're talking about the Falcons and their perception tonight. Because CBS wrote an article ranking the biggest winners and losers of the offseason. And, of course, the Falcons were on the list. And, of course, they were ranked as one of the biggest losers. They cite the quarterback situation, Michael Penix's inability to get healthy enough to play, Jalen Walker injury, James Pierce suspension, and they close it out by saying it could be a rough regular season. I'm not willing to go there yet. Like, again, I said before the break, who would you rather be right now? The Falcons or the Browns? Falcons or the Jets? Falcons or the Cardinals? Falcons or the Raiders, where their number one overall pick couldn't win the job? Like, I'd still much rather be the Falcons. And I'm still positive about the Falcons and what they're going to do this year. I think they have a chance to be a good football team. But a lot of you are saying, nah, Turtle. I think CBS is on to something. ESPN as well came out with their power rankings before week one. Falcons were 26. That's right there at the bottom. Only the teams I just listed are below them. That's it. So 404-726-0929. What do you guys think? Steve starts us off. Steve, what's up?
7: What's up, Turtle? Yeah, man. So, you know, I think the Falcons max out around 8 wins. Mm-hmm. You know, you're talking about, well, I see week one, I see Juwan Taylor getting blown by T.J. Watt, putting a big hit on Tua, and now we got to see what's going on at quarterback, unfortunately. I think the offensive line can be a little bit of a weak link there. They got some good talent. I disagree with the offseason, like what you were just saying there. I think that they were able to extend some of their core pieces, which is a win. The quarterback situation just gives me a lot of pause. I think that's what everybody looks at that and sees also who's coming in the draft next year. So, like, if you're a real Falcons fan, like, what would you rather them do, go, you know, 8-9 and pick 15 or go 4-13 or whatever and get a top 7-8 pick, and maybe now you can get one of these.
6: But doesn't that make you think then, can they ever win with Bijan and Drake and Pitts and Bergeron? Like, why would you sign those guys if you think you're going to win 4 games?
7: Well, because you got to have QB talent. I mean, like, listen, it doesn't matter. Look at Cincinnati, right? They got two of the best wide receivers in the game. They can't win the game if Joe Burrow's not in there. You got to have somebody at QB, and I just don't think they do. You know, like Penix, I don't know what's going on with his health. You know, I commend him, but he's had too many injuries for me, a lot of injuries. And Tua, you know, same thing. Like, so you got two guys who you feel like are one hit away from, you know, being out for the year. And behind that, you know, Jack Stram looked pretty good, but, you know, he's a D2 guy, so you can't really expect too much of him. And Cooper Rush, he's a career backup. So if you got 4 quarterbacks, I mean, you don't have one, right? And that's what they need. They need one.
6: Right.
7: The only way to get that is to draft early, and you're not going to do that by going 8-9, you know? So it's like
6: – But then here's my thing, though.
7: Yeah.
6: If you draft a quarterback, right, Steve, you reset the timeline of the franchise.

0: So what's the point of inking all those players to long-term deals? By the time the quarterback's ready, Bijan's going to be, you know, closer to 30 than he is 25. Drake London's going to be over 30.
1: You're doing a soft reset now. Let's say you do a soft reset. You get you a quarterback. You put him in there. And now you have a guy you can win with who has weapons. So now he doesn't have to do it all himself. But you have weapons, so you get a guy coming into a Medi-Rate team. That's why. I mean, you can also maybe make it attractive for us, you know, maybe something happens in free agency, something crazy. But you always want to have weapons. You got to keep good guys in the building. Like, you don't want to let talent leave the building. It's just, unfortunately, with the last regime, they maybe misjudged talent a little bit at quarterback. I mean, I'm not trying to write Penix off, but you know, he has to show us a lot more. He has to show, hey, can he be the guy that can, you know, run this offense and stay healthy and do the things we need to do for you know, 18, 19, 20 games consistently. And I've been watching Penix 2019 in Indiana, and unfortunately he's been great when he's healthy, but he hasn't really been healthy. And that's just football. It's a violent game, but it's what it is.
0: No, you're right. Good back and forth, Steve. Appreciate it. 404-726-0929. Of course. That's baked into the whole philosophy here. But again, I'm just willing, and I'm not changing my stance on this. I have felt this way the entire time. You can go back and listen to the shows. I wanted, before Tua was even brought in here, them to just give Penix the year. Like, let's see what we have with Penix. Let him go through all the bumps and bruises, all the ups and downs, and let's see what he has. That's what I wanted for this team. And now it seems like, you know, barring something unforeseen at some point, maybe not week one, but sooner rather than later, we're going to get it. And that's what I want for this team. But again, I just don't think this team bottoms out at 4 or 5 wins. I think 8's fair, 9's fair. Anything higher than that might be grasping at straws a little bit. But I think saying 4 or 5 wins is grasping at straws too much the other way. Josh is up next. Josh.
2: What's up, man?
0: Yo.
2: Bro, this fan base is so negative, and it's annoying, bro. Like, y'all don't have nothing better to do than think about negative stuff all day and then call up here with negative stuff every time you call? Jesus, Lord. There's no way you can look at this roster, even as currently constructed, and think that this team is going to win 4 games. That's crazy. We've won 8 games the last 2 years with a less talented roster and a less talented coaching staff. So where all this pessimism is coming from, I get it that they haven't named a quarterback, but
0: and I think that, a lot of like it has to do with the drought, the playoff drought.
2: Yeah, I get that. Oh, wow, we haven't made the playoffs in 8 years, but guess what? It can happen this year. I mean, like, you don't know what's going to happen until it happens. And whoever that was who was talking about, oh, we have, you know, like Matt Ryan and Ian Cunningham is in their first year or whatever, that may be true. But anybody who was ever good at anything had to start somewhere. And
0: the coach, most importantly, the guy who's going to be making the calls on game day is not. He's been a coach forever. Exactly.
2: And that's the one that you need the most. You need the head coach to coach you through the game, to get you to the win. So I feel like we got to calm down with all this negative stuff. Like, I get everybody has their own pipe dreams of what quarterback they want to be running the team. And, you know, like, oh, if we get a high draft pick, we can pick this player, that player, whatever. But you need to focus on what we have right now. And what we have right now is, you know, a season that's about to start, and we need to see what we got in the first round pick that we got a couple years ago. Okay, everybody wants to draft a new quarterback in the first round, but we have a first round quarterback on our roster. Right, actually got two, but still, we have a first round quarterback on our roster right now that we need to see what we have. Regardless of all the pipe dreams or what everybody else has, we got to see what we got on this roster right now. And then I also feel like I've said this before and I'll say it again and I'll go ahead and go. Every position player that we lost in the offseason, we have upgraded, gotten faster, stronger, younger at. Literally every position. You replaced David Onyemata, you got Deshaun Hand, you got Dexter that they just brought in here. Okay, you lost Jalen Walker. Oh, yeah, and Za'Darius Smith. You lost Jalen Walker, unfortunately, to injury. But you also have Azeez and, you know all the other players that they brought in. You lost the offer. They drafted Avion Terrell, and you get Billy Bowman back this season.

0: And so all this dramatic drop-off that this defense is supposed to have, I don't see it personally. So yeah. I just feel like we're going to be a lot better than people think we are.
1: I agree, Josh, and thanks for the phone call. Again, Josh and I and everybody who agrees with me, nobody's saying Super Bowl. Nobody's saying NFC Championship game. But what we are saying is this isn't a four-win team. If they're a four-win team, it's because both Penix and Tua got hurt. And then you can have questions about why would you make that your quarterback room in the first place. But unless that happens, I'm going to reserve judgment. Matt is up next. Matt.
2: Hey, Turtle.
1: Hey, Matt.
2: Look, the way I look at it is on the defensive side of the ball, we're good. I'm fine with that. I think we're going to be in the top 15 on defense. On the offensive side of the ball, I've got a couple concerns, and one of them is I feel like our center is a bit smallish.
1: He is.
2: And as far as the quarterback goes, I think what the situation is that Jack Strand is the best-looking quarterback we've got, and they don't know what to do. It's like,
1: well, you know, they can't play him. They're not gonna. And I appreciate the phone call. We went a couple of days there, Orin. We went a couple of days there without a Jack Strand reference. That's a good job.
3: Went to Catholic school, and I had a nun, my fourth grade teacher, and she would get stressed out. She would go, "Jesus, Mary, and Saint Joseph, give me patience." Every time I hear Jack Strand's name mentioned, Jesus, Mary, and Saint Joseph, give me patience.
1: Did you used to get wrapped with rulers on?
3: Oh no, we there was talk of that happening, but I wasn't one of the ones that got wrapped.
1: You were a good kid in school.
3: I wasn't great, but I never got wrapped.
1: My dad used to talk about that all the time. I think he had like a Sister Agnes or something like that, where it was just right out of the movies, like, you know, just 80
3: Sister
1: years
3: Estelle
1: old.
3: Was mean, and, man. Like one day she got so mad that she slammed the door, and it was one of those doors that was wood, but it had the glass window.
1: She shattered the glass?
3: She cracked the glass.
1: Oh!
3: Yeah. So she asked Jesus, Mary, and St. Joseph for patience, but in that instance, she was not given those three people did not give her the patience that she needed to not slam and break
1: the
3: door.
1: Or she did get it, and she said, blanket.
3: I'm going to do this anyway.
1: I don't give a you-know-what about this. All right, 404-726-0929. Khalid, Wendy, Kareem, Eddie, you guys all hang tight. You guys will be first up as soon as we get back. Grab a line to get in on this discussion. This CBS list has sparked a very interesting conversation tonight. Do you agree with them that they had the Falcons had one of the worst off seasons in the NFL? I just don't agree with that. I like a lot of the moves that they made. Yeah, it sucks what happened with the edge guys, and it sucks what's going on with the quarterback position, but I don't think this automatically makes the team stink. And that's what a lot of you were telling me, four wins. Come on, man. 404-726-0929. If you're on hold, stay there. You're up first. Plenty more of your calls to come. And Georgia Tech, Colorado about to get underway. We'll keep you posted on that as well. Busy Thursday night here on Chris Thomas Tonight, 92.9 The Game.
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8: Georgia Tech and Colorado just getting underway. I thought this game was supposed to start at 8 o'clock. Why is it starting at 8:22? Like, do we have to make this gigantic pregame production out of everything? The games take long enough. Or, and this game's not going to end until midnight on a Thursday. What a wasted opportunity. Like, if you want to stay up till the fourth quarter and you have work tomorrow, good luck. They're about to take the first offensive snap of the game at 8:23. I mean, what are we doing? The thing said 8 o'clock kickoff, not 8:20. Really? I mean, do we need to get all those commercials in? I guess we do. All right, 404-726-0929. And we'll get into this in a little bit, too. So, and I see you, Khalid, Wendy, Kareem, Eddie, Skip, you guys are all up. There's three TVs in the studio, right? Obviously got Georgia Tech on one. There's no Braves game tonight. So on the third TV, the Waterboy is on. Adam Sandler is not funny. The Waterboy, Happy Gilmore.
9: Billy Madison. Oh, guys, the Happy Gilmore and Billy Madison are actually two of his better movies. That one, I think the Happy Madison.
8: Happy Gilmore, Billy Madison.
9: Happy Madison is a production company. Yeah. And then Big Daddy. I enjoy Big Daddy, too.
8: Big Daddy's okay.
9: Yeah, Scuba Steve.
8: Scuba Steve. Click, I actually think, is a decent movie.
9: It's so bad.
8: It's emotional.
9: But there are moments when I laugh hysterically at Little Nicky.
8: Oh, God, no.
9: Cover Winkler in bees.
8: No, I can't even.
9: Henry Winkler, covered in bees.
8: I think Adam Sandler, by far, is the most overrated comedic actor of our time. I don't think a single movie he's ever made. Actually, you know what? There is one. There's not a single movie ever made by Adam Sandler that I would put in the top 100 comedies of all time, except for one. You know what that one is, Orin? 8 Crazy Nights. That is a great movie. You don't like that one. See, that's funny. But that makes sense, though. That tracks. Because you like all the regular Adam Sandler movies that most people like.
9: I mean, the ones where he's doing the physical comedy, like, I mean... But I think animated, I think him being animated, he loses something.
8: But it's just so dumb. Like, to me, dumb does not mean, like, here's the thing with me. And then we'll get to your calls, I swear. Dumb does not equal funny. Like, stupid, sophomoric humor, to me,

0: does not register as funny. Like all this, you see the little voices that he does, and then Bobby Boucher. Like, to me, that's not funny. I thought he was pretty funny on SNL because it was more structured. It wasn't just this random nonsense. Like, the Longest Yard remake was so bad. You know? And forget about the sequels. Oh, Happy Gilmore 2? Get out of here. All right, off my soapbox. Khalid leads us off this segment. Khalid, what do you think?
1: Bro, who hates Adam Sandler?
0: I do.
1: Like,
0: I don't think he's funny, man. Like, to me, Will Ferrell is funny, okay? I like Will Ferrell movies. Owen Wilson, Vince Vaughn, those guys are funny. Chris Rock, hysterical. You know, Tracy Morgan, really funny. I love all their movies. Adam Sandler is a joke.
1: They're all in the same category to me, and I will just say this. I feel like The Longest Yard, if that's not top 100, give me 50 First Dates.
0: Well, the original Longest Yard with Burt Reynolds, that's a classic.
1: I'm not old enough for that.
0: Trust me, that's a funny movie, not the remake. Trust me. I'm not old enough either, but I've seen it.
1: All right, so about these Falcons, man, I had to call in to bring some positivity in because, yeah, they were going a little crazy. But this is what I'll try to say. I feel like a lot of people are like, it's one end of the spectrum. Either we're going to be really, really bad, or we might surprise some people and be really good. But I think that more likely we're going to end up in the middle, and I don't think that necessarily is a bad thing because – let's just say Michael Penix, you know, he's the starter for majority of the season or whatever, and he has a good year. But because our schedule, which is very tough, you know what I'm saying, we don't make the playoffs, like, that's not the end of the world. You know what I'm saying? I think there's a world where we have a decent season. He shows that he's capable of leading the NFL offense, but for whatever reason, we may not make the playoffs. And in that aspect, like, that's a good, you know what I'm saying? We are looking much better going forward than what we are right now.
0: Yeah,
1: so
0: no, that's...
1: We just got to let the season play out, bro.
0: That's perfect, and I agree, and I appreciate the call. That's fine with me. That's fine with me. If they show significant promise and just miss the playoffs, okay. But again, all this 4-win, 5-win, worst off season in the NFL, stop. Come on, man. I agree with Khalid there. I don't agree on the Adam Sandler take, but I agree on his Falcons take. Wendy's up next. What's up, Wendy?
2: Hey, my friend. So, first positive statement from me, going 2-1 in the preseason, that sets the tone that every game matters. Number two, I am off of the Jets Strand train after watching him play. You're right, he's not ready. Number three, I think that we will probably be about the same as last year, maybe a game worse, but there's no reason that we are going to have only 4 wins. That's just not even a thing. And lastly, can we talk about the inverse? Like, how about the other teams? What are their problems? Like, maybe you can spend one segment cheering us up about the Bucks' problems, or the Saints' problems, or the Panthers' problems.
0: Oh, they have them, Wendy. I appreciate it. Thanks for calling in. You know what their problems all are? Injuries. They're all hurt. Saints and Panthers specifically have had big injuries this offseason. So, again, Wendy, you know I'm positive about this team. I'm not worried. But, yeah. Every team, Wendy, and everybody else out there has their own issues. No team is perfect. No team is going into this season feeling like they're Teflon. Maybe the Rams, but that's about it. Every team has stuff to worry about. Every team goes through controversy and adversity. It's all about how you handle it. And I think Stefanski's the right kind of coach for that. He's level-headed. He's mature. He's not going to talk your ear off and run around in circles. I like his approach. Kareem is up next. Kareem.
3: Hey, Turtle, what's going on, man? First, I want to say CBS and all them Falcon haters, man, they can kiss where the sun don't shine. And this is why I say that. Because Stefanski, when he first came in the door, He stepped his foot in the door and said, I did.

0: envy. That's the main thing. We need that. We hadn't had a coach that came in here and said, hey, I'm going to set my identity for this team. I'm going to set the face for this team. And we're going to make it easy on ourselves. Secondly, Urlacher, man, come on, man. The defense was rocking last year. Of course you think we're going to fall off from last year, even though we lost some players? Come on, man. And condolences to his family. You know, hey, he lost his wife. This man's going to play out his mind. His coaches, I mean, I'm sorry, he's going to have his players playing out their mind because they're going to want to do it for the coach, you know? And I want to say this. If Pierce comes back with that little fire he has and comes back and, you know, play his behind off and get us an extra win besides that 10, that 9 win, we get a 10th win, then, hey, all those haters and CBS are going to look at us next year and say, yeah, that's the team you need to look out for.
1: I hope so, man. No, appreciate the positivity and appreciate the phone call. I hope so. But I'm not willing to just fall on the sword right now. And I'm glad you're not either. I'm not willing to just give it up right now either. Oh, no, we had some injuries in the offseason. Oh, no, things haven't gone as planned. It doesn't go as planned for anybody. Again, there's not a lot of teams in the NFL that have magic carpet rides going into the first week. Yeah, the Rams have. There's a couple other teams that have. Broncos look to be in pretty good shape. But most teams are more like the Falcons, where they got something going on. Adversity you got to deal with. And I think the Falcons have done a good job of dealing with it. Bringing in Dexter. Bringing in Smith on the defensive line. Drafting Kendall Daniels. He looks like a stud next to Divine Diablo. We'll see if he plays like it in the regular season. Signing all the guys on offense, getting them ready to go. I think there's a lot of good to like about this Falcons offseason. So I agree with our last caller. I think CBS is throwing shade, man, for no reason. Well, not for no reason, but I think they're throwing too much shade. Yes, there's stuff to highlight, obviously. Has it been perfect? Not at all. But is it one of the worst offseasons in the NFL? No. Again, who'd you rather be, the Browns or the Falcons? You want to start Deshaun Watson at quarterback? I don't think so. Definitely not one of the worst. Eddie's up next. Eddie. Eddie. All right, let's go to Skip up next. Skip.
2: Hey, Turtle Man. How y'all doing?
1: Good. What's up?
2: Hey, I'm kind of a wait and see guy. I mean, the Falcons hadn't really shown a whole lot of nothing. They're leaving a lot of stuff for Bella. But I have high hopes for them. I really do. But if this is what I'm you can argue or disagree if you want to, it doesn't matter to me. But I think they'll start to them, and then after that game, they'll put Penix in, and if the team's not up to a chance to playoffs, then I think they'll turn around and bring Jack in and finish out the season with him to see what his upside is. You know, defensively, I feel really comfortable with that. And the offensive player, Robinson, them, man, we got a lot of weapons. So I'm not, you know, I'm saying this is a lost season, but I'm saying I'm going to watch and wait, and I'm going to be a fan either way. If they do not have a good season, I'm still going to be sitting there in front of the television watching the play.
1: Yeah, of course. You don't give up on your team just because they haven't won, because then you don't get to enjoy how good it is when they win. That's part of the problem. All right, 404-726-0929. If you're on hold, stay there. We'll take more of your calls. We'll also hear from Mike Griffith. How about we talk some UGA? He was on with Dukes and Bell. We'll catch that interview as well. If you're on hold, stay there. You're first up when we get back at 404-726-0929. 404-726-0929. Talking about this article from CBS that has stirred a lot of mixed feelings. Did the Falcons really have one of the worst off-seasons in the NFL? I don't think so. Your calls, Mike Griffith, a ton more to do next on 92.9 The Game.

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15: A lot of punts, missed field goals. Yeah, it kind of looks like week one college football so far between Tech and Colorado. I love Tech's uniforms. Those are fresh. Might have to scoop me one of those. Pretty good. Chris Thomas Tonight, we'll keep you posted on that until I get out.

0: I think it's so unfunny. It's just lowest common denominator humor. That's Adam Sandler. Like, I just don't think he's funny. I don't think his movies are good. There's a couple. I mean, Big Daddy's okay. I like the animated movie, 8 Crazy Nights. Uncut Gems was interesting, but that wasn't a comedy. It wasn't a comedy. Nah, I think Back to School, Billy Madison, rather, Happy Gilmore, all the Water Boy, like, ugh. You can miss me with all those. Eddie's up next. Eddie.
1: What's going on, Turtle Man? Can
0: hey.
1: You hear me?
0: Yep, I got you. What's up?
1: All right, that's what's up. First of all, those national lists, they don't do a lot of deep analysis, man. It just makes me sick. Because all they had to do was see that we upgraded our special teams. And if it wasn't for our special teams last year, we would have been in the playoffs. So those lists, they just make me so mad under the collar, man. Second of all, the X factor here is Kevin Stefanski, right? Kevin Stefanski is a two-time coach of the year for a reason. And I don't particularly worry about the quarterback situation. I think it's going to work itself out because this man went to the playoffs with Deshaun Watson and Joe Flacco, right? And I think we have a more talented quarterback room than what he had when he went to the playoffs and won that last coach of the year. Thirdly, it's my last point. The last couple of quarterbacks that won the Super Bowl were who? Sam Darnold and Jalen Hurts. Yep. Now, I'm not hating on those guys. Those guys are talented guys. But they're not Matthew Stafford and Joe Burrow. Coaching matters. A coach can come in and coach up a quarterback and then have the auxiliary pieces around him clicking on all cylinders. All of a sudden, you got Philadelphia. All of a sudden, you got the Seattle Seahawks from last year. And the quarterback wasn't even the MVP of the Super Bowl last year. It was the running back. Can you see, I'm not saying it'll happen this year, but can't you see Bijan Robinson being the MVP of the Super Bowl?
0: Sure.
1: I hang up on that.
0: Yeah, why not? It's happened before. It could happen again. Oh, Tech with a bad turnover. Ooh. That looked Tua-ish. Unfortunately.
2: Someone lose a shoe?
0: Yeah. Who throws a shoe? Yeah, that was not good. All right. Appreciate you calling in, Eddie and Ray, 404-726-0929. If you want to get in on the pod, we took a ton of phone calls tonight. Appreciate it. Let's hear from Mike Griffith. We haven't talked any UGA tonight. He is always good for all the information on the Dogs, and he stopped by with Dukes and Bell earlier today.
3: Mike, I have to ask you, and I don't know how you feel about this. Mike and I were talking about this panel, and, you know, nobody voted for Georgia to win the national championship. Oregon was in there, Texas, Notre Dame. Is Georgia being overlooked nationally as a team that can get it done?
4: Well, before I launch into that, I just got to tell you, I'm pretty excited. I got Zachariah Branch on all three of my fantasy football
5: yes.
4: teams.
5: Yes.
4: Might have reached a little high, and I
3: ZB.
4: Think Tua's going to surprise. I think okay. Tua's going to surprise you guys. So I'm going to leave it. Right. I'm going to leave that on the table right. for you.
3: All right.
4: He's a performer. He likes to
5: but hold on.
4: Stage.
5: Hold on. You brought this up. How high was high for Zach Branch? How high'd you go?
4: I think maybe 10th or 11th round.
5: Oh, I think that's.
4: He would've been like 40 picks. But right. I was just amazed. Like, you know, a couple of these were in Georgia. I'm like, man, y'all forget this guy's a player. I don't care what the Falcons. Did or didn't show. At the end of the day, you know, that little guy's open underneath and you give him the chance, he's going to make the first guy miss. I mean, I like it. And then you got great perimeter weapons and obviously a great running back. And I'm not ready to give up on the Falcons. You know, I'm just not. So, but as for Georgia, by the way, I am one of those AP top 25 voters and I had Georgia number 4. I had Notre Dame as my preseason number 1. But I don't feel like they're being overlooked. I actually called two of the AP voters that had Georgia number 8, which was the lowest they were ranking. I got their logic for it, and you know it's kind of hard to argue it. You know they're not convinced that Georgia's got the perimeter weapons to be explosive on offense. And I mean that's what the head coach has been telling us. So
5: all right.
4: You know we'll find out. You know the end of the month when Oklahoma. Comes between the hedges. Until then, Kirby's going to get the name of score and, you know, work some guys into the lineup and, you know, work on some different things and develop some quality depth. So they got about two preseason games coming up. I'm actually going to be at Auburn-Baylor on Saturday.

0: we'll see if those Tigers are free. I'm one of only two people that had Auburn in the top 25. I gave them my 25 slot. But it's going to be about staying healthy this weekend. Maybe a couple of explosive plays to, you know, get Gunner used to putting the ball downfield, and then they're just going to pound it. They got a great offensive line, so I don't think Kirby's going to try to run the score up, but he may not be able to avoid it.
1: I know we've already covered the gambling aspect of it. When Kirby's got a big number, you just stay away from that. But you just want to survive and get some reps for some of your new faces. As you said, maybe try to keep it vanilla. I mean, it's not like your Bobo's going to be giving away the shop, but you do want to see some plays from your skill position players. And you want to give some degree of excitement to the fans, or do you just totally sandbag these first two games, Mike?
0: Yeah, you want to give the players some confidence. You want to give Gunner some confidence that when he throws that 50-50 ball, you know, that Isaiah Kanyon, you know, unlike Colby Branch, who didn't get it done against Alabama, that'll always be his legacy to me. But so, you know, you go out and pay for this guy, and he's got one job, and he can't beat a 5'9" cornerback with game on the line in Tuscaloosa. But that's another story for another day. But maybe Isaiah Canyon's a 6'4" guy that can get it done and win that 50-50 ball and start to develop that chemistry with his quarterback and build that confidence with Gunner. You know, and then you got a guy like Caden Crowthrow, you know, coming out of a small school there, Bowden, you know, catches everything in practice. Well, let's see what he does when the lights come on Saturday. And Elias Williams and you know, Lawson Lucky. You know, you got guys, Jaden Riddell, a potential breakout guy. Hey, guys, I went to a press conference the other day. Chauncey Bowen said he knows how to read a defensive front now. I mean, guys, a junior in college, I want to know what the running back coach was doing the last 2 years.
2: Right.
0: You know, if he can read the front. No, now I can read the front. Well, what were you doing the first 2 years? Guessing? Probably, yeah. If you look at that. So it's going to be interesting to see the developmental aspect of this.
3: Mike, do you think Kirby feels good? Now, this is reasonable terms because I think he feels good about all the teams. But you know and I know there are teams where coaches go, we might have something here. And as the season gets going, you learn more about your team. But where do you think his feeling is about this particular group as the season gets started this weekend?
0: I think he loves his defense. Loves his defense. He says there's deep, you know, even though you saw the recent, quote-unquote retirement of defensive tackle, he says they're still as deep as they've been at tackle. They don't have Jalen Carter, although Elijah Griffin's probably going to emerge somewhat this year, some I would say. But loves his linebackers. I mean, man, they're four deep there. And, you know, they're all NFL players in the secondary. And, you know, J.J. Bolden. And, you know, I'll tell you what else, Robinson. Every practice I went to or heard about, I mean, this guy's just shut down. I mean, I can't wait to see Ellis Robinson play. He is really matured. I'm really glad he was our Football Writers Defensive Freshman of the Year. I made that pick. That's the team I picked. And, you know, the SEC coaches didn't make him an all-SEC freshman. I'm like, you know what? This has got to be jealousy. I don't care that he's not an all-SEC freshman. He's going to be the freshman defensive player. He looks fantastic. And Khalil Barnes, you know, they've got, what, I think 7 guys coming back on defense, right? But think about this. One of the first-time starters is going to be Elijah Griffin, who was the #1 defensive line recruit in the nation coming out.
2: Right.
0: And, you know, he's the man among boys last year even. So that's a new guy, quote-unquote. Another new guy is Khalil Barnes, who's actually, you know, a fourth-year guy from Clemson with 7 career picks. Another, quote-unquote, new guy is Justin Williams, who's the #1 linebacker in the nation 2 years ago. And he's, you know, considered one of the most athletic guys on the team. So you say, okay, you got 7 guys coming back, and 3 of your first-time starters are just total studs. Offensively, offensive line is just, I mean, these guys are just destroyers. And they go 10 deep, Kirby said, 9 or 10 deep of guys that play winning football. And the tight ends room's as good as anybody. You know, he loves Gunner Stockton. So, you know, Kirby's just like the rest of us. You know, he wants to see some of these guys other than London Humphreys. You know, he's going to want to see if Jacoby White can carry Zachariah Branch's, you know, jock as a short receiver. He's going to want to see if that Georgia Tech transfer
2: Right.
0: You know, if the drops is going to happen, you know, hopefully he's got more intensity than that on the field. I mean, I thought he was going to go to sleep during his press conference. But, you know, if this guy's exciting on the field, it doesn't matter what he sounds like when he talks.
2: Right.
0: So Kirby's going to want to see some playmakers on the outside. And if the dog's got some playmakers on the outside, you know, I think you got something to be excited about.
1: Hey, before we cut you loose, Mike Griffith from Dog Nation is live at Twin Peaks in Kennesaw. You mentioned going to the Chick-fil-A Kickoff Classic, Auburn, and

0: Baylor, Byron Brown. I mean, it's an interesting conversation, man. You get two of the most expensive quarterbacks in the college ranks, and do you buy what Golish is selling? I think you said you had him in top 25. So you like basically the Indiana model of bringing a bunch of guys from USF and plugging them in at Auburn.
1: Well, you know, I'm not going to get carried away with the Indiana model, because a lot of the Indiana model was getting the Heisman Trophy winning quarterback through the portal, if we're being honest about it. And you put some other quarterback back there, I don't think we're singing the phrases. But yes, there is something to be said for portal usage and older players. And speaking of, you know, high-profile quarterbacks, you know, what's fascinating, you know, Atlanta sports is it's so good. I know we complain about it sometimes, but it's just so good. And Peach Bowl Inc., I don't know if you guys know about this, but I think you do, actually. So I think I've heard the interview on the station on 92.9. You know, these guys, there's going to be 22 Auburn players that are going to split between $3 and $5 million of NIL money from this game. And it's really ingenious what Peach Bowl Inc.'s done with the new president there. They figured out, well, why pay the school? Why not say to the school, hey, how about we pay the players, and then that NIL money doesn't count against the cap? And Auburn said, all right, you know, let's run this through the CSC and see if it passes the sniff test. It did. So this model right here is going to guarantee us more of these great kickoff classic games, in my opinion. It's absolutely ingenious. Everybody wins. Now, it's Auburn that wins biggest. Baylor doesn't have guys getting paid because this was Auburn home game they gave up. But in the future, you get two schools to agree on splitting an NIL jackpot, you're going to have some great matchups, because this is money outside of the cap. So, you know, kudos to Peach Bowl Inc. You know, what a brilliant idea that was. And, man, just more great football at the Benz. I can't wait to see it Saturday.
2: No doubt. Mike Griffith, we appreciate you as always. Follow him. Check out his stuff on Dog Nation and AJC.com. And we will talk to you next week. One under the belt, hopefully, for the Dogs here. And we'll talk about it and see how things get going here for the season. Thanks again, Mike.
1: All right. Look forward to it, guys. Have a good one.
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0: 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Insight. All right, busy 9 o'clock hour coming up. When we get back, we'll give you an update on Colorado and Georgia Tech. Yuck. We will let you hear from Ian Cunningham, and I will explain myself as to why I don't like Adam Sandler. 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

0: 5. He also fumbled a snap in preseason week 1. The Falcons haven't had much of an opportunity to remove him from QB1, though. Michael Penix Jr. only recently returned to full-team drills, and he didn't play in the preseason finale. Tagovailoa's turnovers seemingly come in at all shapes and sizes, many inexplicable. Add in Jalen Walker's torn ACL and James Pierce Jr.'s 8-game suspension, and it was a rough preseason ahead of what could be a rough regular season. Yeah. Not a ringing endorsement there from the folks at CBS, but they have been steadily poo-pooing on the Falcons all season long, or off-season, I should say, and this is just more of the same. So we've taken a lot of calls today, and it's definitely been a mixed bag at 404-726-0929. What do you think? Do you agree? Get off my lawn tweets in. You can also tweet me at CThomasRadio. These media dorks are wrong about almost everything every year. Hank says, I totally agree. What a mess we are. No quarterback?
1: Yeah.
0: Maverick Pick says, yeah, Tua sucks because of the 4 drives he played in the preseason. If that is how CBS analyzes a player, they shouldn't have any viewers.
1: Well, I think you're, Rich, you're simplifying it maybe just a tick, right?
0: Rorschach. That's interesting. That's the test where, like, somebody puts an image and you got to, like, define what it is, right? Well, he says, well, they aren't lying. I'm not going to pretend like losing our top 2 pass rushers isn't a problem.
1: Yeah.
0: Our buddy Scott says they also lost Jalen Walker and James Pierce Jr. And there's some on your station and in this fan base that just think somehow the production will be picked up or the same.
1: I mean, I'm not saying it's going to be the same, Scott. I'm just saying, you know, I like what they did up front. I think you have capable guys that are going to be filling in. And it's not going to be an unmitigated disaster where you give up, you know, 30 points a game. I just...
2: Spend all your time waiting.
0: Yeah, that's our buddy Scott's theme song.
1: In the arms of the angel.
0: you know that ad that comes on late at night for adopting the dogs. Disrespectful tweets in and said, this is the fact that everybody's ranking us based off of a QB that isn't starting with crying, laughing faces. CB says... Yeah, probably. The NFL is a bad product all the way around. I don't think so. There's some good teams in the NFL this year. The Broncos, the Rams, the Seahawks, the Bills. I don't know. I think there's plenty of good teams in the NFL. Robbie says, yeah, I'm thinking like a 4-13 record. Stop with the 4-13. 5-12. Y'all really think that? Come on, man. 7 tweets in, I would never disagree with any language that includes Falcons and losers. See, that's just mean. They don't need to be mean in these responses. Travel Sports and More says 100% agree until they prove us otherwise. Up in Flames says, what are you talking about? We only did the bare minimum. Ben says, are you not allowed to be honest because you work for the flagship? No, quite the opposite.
3: They don't pay our salaries.
0: No, I'm emboldened to... Guys, I host the Falcons flyover. What do you think they make me do? Come on and go, yeah, you know, that 35-0 loss to Seattle. Yeah, it wasn't our best effort, but we'll go get them next week. No! I come on and I rip the team when they're bad and I praise them when they're good. And it's a very fair transaction. Guys, when you work with a team, and we were... Make no mistake about it. There are some teams that air their games elsewhere. That doesn't mean we don't have good relationships with those teams. And if you notice, a lot of those teams have their very high-ranking officials on our station quite frequently, as in both the manager and general manager on this week, and the former manager as well in a 3-day span. We all have, just to lift the curtain a little bit so you all understand, it's an unwritten agreement. The media and the teams understand the roles of each other, right? It's one thing for me to come on the air and criticize the Falcons. As long as I'm fair, as long as I'm balanced,

as long as I'm not doing it just to do it. Like, if they start off 4-0 and I'm coming on the air banging the table about special teams, you know, yeah, that is a little, but that's a little much. That, but it's up to me to use my judgment and my discretion to make that call. And that's why we have the jobs that we have, because Mike Conte trusts us to do that. But if I came on the air and started making personal attacks against Austin Riley because he's struggling this year, that's not okay. But that's completely different than saying Austin Riley needs to pick it up. Do you understand the difference between those two things? You can criticize a team or criticize a player and be reasonable about it and respectful about it without being a jerk. And as long as you're not a jerk, the teams are fine with it. So no, Ben, it doesn't have anything to do with me working with the flagship. I give my honest opinion, and I'm proud to do it. And the Falcons, in turn, are great partners. They know what our job is. It would be lying. It would be deceitful to come on the air and just praise these teams every day. Same thing with the Hawks. Same thing with United. Turn on this station and hear a positive word about United a couple of months ago. Yeah. Okay. I have Jason Longshore on every week, okay? He didn't pull any punches, all right? He told it like it is. The team stunk for the majority of the year. Now they're turning it around, which is great. Can finally have some positive conversations about them. But I'm going to come on here and I'm going to tell you what I think. And that's the, and so are Carl and Mike and Andy and Randy and Mike and Bo in the morning and Stakey and his crew. We're all going to come on here and tell you what we think. And if any of the teams in town feel like we're being overly critical or personal, there's a working relationship there. They know who to contact if they have a problem. But you know what? They don't, because we're fair here. I can only speak for again, this station, and I can only speak for myself. I criticize the team. Guys, did you not hear what I had to say about the Braves trade deadline? Come on. Let's be real here about what we're talking about. But you know who still came on the show or the station a couple of days ago? Alex Anthopoulos, because he understands. At the time, we couldn't make heads or tails of Tyler Molly. Well, now we know he's, you know, prime Nolan Ryan. But we didn't know that back then. So we criticized it, and they get it. The Braves didn't go out and make a splash. The Phillies did. They got the best hitter in baseball. Don't give me this crap. And Grant sent me off a couple of weeks ago when he was like, oh my God, Jordan Alvarez. I was like, Grant, not now. We're all reeling right now. The division lead's down to 2 games and we got Tyler Molly, all right, instead of Kevin Gausman or Casey Mize, which it turns out that Tyler Molly's been 10 times better than all of them. So whether it's the Braves or United or the Hawks or Georgia Tech, guys, I'm not, you want an example right now? Here we go, Oren. Georgia Tech's looked awful so far in this game. You want to hear criticism? They've looked awful. Fumbles, missed kicks, not taking advantage. Now they're down 7-0. Okay, they haven't looked good. You don't think Brent Key knows that? You don't think Brent Key, if the game ended right now, would expect to turn on the radio and hear positive things about the first quarter and change that his team has played? Come on. So I hate when people bring that up. Oh, well, you were the game, so you. We do not have to act or pretend or do anything else. It is a beautiful working relationship that we have with our partners and even with the teams that are not our partners. And I would say especially with the teams that aren't our partners. Because they know that there's nothing there. So therefore, we're fair about the Braves. We give great coverage to the Braves. We'll have Walt Weiss on. We'll have Double A on. We'll have Brian Snicker on. Pretty good for not having the team's play-by-play. Pretty good. Because I'll tell you what, there are certain other people that aren't going elsewhere that only come here on 92.9 The Game. That's their prerogative.

0: I ain't complaining. We benefit from it. But no, our job as talk show hosts is to come on like I do every night with you at 404-726-0929 and have these conversations. And y'all are great about it. But I don't want anyone here to ever think that anything that comes out of my mouth is anything other than 100% my truth. Because that's what it is. It's my truth. You could disagree. And that's why I love going back and forth with y'all on the phones. It's so much fun. I love, this is the best job ever. It really is. I get to come in here, turn on the mic, and talk with you. And I appreciate it. Because there will be a day, or and I hope, where, you know, I elevate from this time slot. And maybe I can't take as many phone calls as I do when it's just me and Oren and you here. You know, I take more phone calls than any show on this station, except for maybe one or two on the weekend. And those shows are dedicated call-in shows, as they are deemed by the hosts themselves.
1: I don't care.
0: Yeah, yeah, exactly. But I take pride in that. I love what this show has become. This show has become an open forum for discussion about these teams every night. And lately, y'all have been blowing it up on Twitter, too. I don't know if I hit like an algorithm nerve or something, but every day that I'm posting, I'm getting 20, 30, 40, 50 replies, 60, 70. The one the other day got 85 comments from all of y'all, and that's incredible. I love keeping the conversation going online so I can hit y'all back after the show. And we have a 24/7 access line on Twitter at C Thomas Radio. It's a beautiful thing. And I love sharing this platform with you. But I need everybody to understand what this platform is. It's an honest dialogue back and forth between me and you. And tonight it's been about this CBS article and these ESPN rankings. CBS saying that the Falcons have had one of the worst off seasons in the NFL. I'm like, come on, guys. Really? What about the Browns, Deshaun Watson? What about the Cardinals, Jacoby Brissett fighting over contracts like he's Tom Brady? You know, what about the Jets bringing back Geno Smith to be their quarterback? What about the Raiders, who Fernando Mendoza lost the starting competition to a 38-year-old Kirk Cousins? You know, what about the Titans and all the questions about Cam Ward? You know, what about the Dolphins, who are a few examples in NFL history of a team that's actively tanking? Who would you rather be? Would you rather be the Falcons or them? I'd rather be the Falcons all day and twice on Sunday. All day, every day. Kidding me? And then ESPN. Oh, the Falcons are 26 out of 32 teams. Really? So those are the only teams we're better than? Are the ones that I just named? Seriously? Come on. Can we play a game yet and see what it looks like? If Pittsburgh beats us 28-0, okay, fine. But we haven't played a game yet. We haven't seen Penix. Maybe he's fine by the time the season rolls. I hope so, man. Maybe he's fine. All right, appreciate everybody who did call in tonight. We took a ton of your phone calls. Got a ton more tweets I can go through before we get out of here as well. Again, 404-726-0929 is the number. Do you agree with CBS or do you agree with me? The Falcons didn't have one of the worst off seasons in the NFL, really? And the Braves, they start a big series tomorrow. Chad Bishop of the AJC stops by to break it all down next on 92.9 The Game.

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0: starting pitching staff specifically, Chad. We've seen, again, the phrase Jekyll and Hyde just comes to mind from guys like Elder and Holmes and Perez. But the guy to focus on, I think, first is A.J. Smith-Shawver. How big are his next couple of starts going to be if he doesn't turn it around dramatically quickly? I think, love to hear your response, there's a chance he's left off a postseason roster.
1: Yeah, or I think the other option is, does he start again, right? Like, is he relegated? I hate to use relegated, right? But is he now in more of a bullpen role? Because I don't really think he's proven at this point that he can go out there and give you a quality start when a lot of these other pitchers have been able to do that. There's no doubt the arm talent. There's no doubt the stuff he has coming out of that right arm. But too many walks, too inconsistent, giving up too many hits. To me, that speaks maybe more of a bullpen guy and having a guy for two or three innings in a crucial series in the playoffs. Or maybe here down the stretch, if the Braves do clinch, if they get a sizable lead, maybe he gets a start here or there. But yeah, I think the hope was, right, at some point that he would work his way into that starting rotation. And he hasn't done it yet. He hasn't proved that he can do it. So to your point, I don't think he's going to be part of the plans as we talk right now.
0: Were you surprised, speaking of the young staff, were you expecting what we heard about Schwellenbach and Spencer Schrider and Waldrip, about those guys essentially being done for the season? And when it comes to Waldrip, I mean, essentially done for the next year.
1: Yeah, I certainly was not expecting the surgery scenario. I thought it was a long shot that those guys came back to pitch this season. I mean, even if they did, in what capacity, right? Are you going to throw those guys in a playoff game or a game-clinching scenario at the end of the regular season? I mean, I don't think so. But to hear that they had those setbacks and now have to go under the knife again in Spencer Schwellenbach and Hersher Waldrop, yeah, that's very, you know, demoralizing for those guys and demoralizing for the organization for sure, especially for Spencer Schwellenbach, right? It was a freak injury in the first place, the sort of the fracture of the elbow that sidelined him to begin with all those, you know, months and years ago, and he still just hasn't been able to get over it. So really tough news for him.
0: All right, here's my biggest concern about this series this weekend, sort of boiled down here, is that we know starting pitching length has been a bugaboo for the Braves all season long, and I think it's safe to say, Chad, that it's starting to catch up to certain guys more than others at this point, specifically a guy like Dylan Lee, who's been struggling a lot more than he did. He was amazing in the first, you know, three quarters of the season. So the catch-22 of, you know, trying to get these starters massaged here through these innings while also not overusing your bullpen, you know, when you're facing a lineup that has so much power behind it with guys like Schwarber and Harper, that scares me a little bit.
1: Yeah, it should. I mean, you're right. Catch-22 is perfect. I mean, we've talked about it all year. When a Walt Weiss sees a win right in front of him, he's going to go for it. And when it's 5 1/3 in or 6 1/3 in and he sees that win, he's going to his bullpen because they've been so good. They've been one of the best in baseball virtually all season long. But you can tell, right? Like a guy like Dylan Lee looks a little worn down. Raisel Iglesias has had his moments where he hasn't been as crisp. You know, even a guy like Dylan Dodd seems to be lights out time and time again. Didier Fuentes every now and then has given up a home run. It's just that those guys have pitched a lot. Now, I will say with this month that we have in front of us, right, the Braves, let's say they clinch here fairly soon, you can start to rest some of those guys. And I did ask Walt Weiss recently, right, like what's the fine line between having these guys rusty and then keeping them fresh and not wearing them down? And it's certainly tricky. So, yeah, I mean, I think the bullpen factor is huge, not only this weekend but down the stretch, because those guys have been rode so hard throughout this season, and they need some days off, but also need to stay fresh ahead of the postseason.
0: Talking all things Braves, Phillies with our good buddy Chad Bishop of the AJC. Make sure you check out his work there all series long. It was interesting. We had AA on the station a little bit earlier this week, and he said they're keeping Ha-Seong Kim on the roster, and it has nothing to do with money. And he cited the move to release Aaron Bummer earlier in the season as a guy that was still owed, I think, like six and change. And they said, you know, we can't have this contract on the roster anymore. He's just not effective enough. And he said, you know, if we felt that way about Kim, the money's already spent. So do you think that they think that he could actually provide a role here in the postseason? I mean, he's come off the bench a couple of times and done

0: something.
1: Yeah, it was, certainly was an intriguing conversation. I listened to it for one, and I was, it was very eyebrow raising for sure about, you know, this guy really hasn't played the entire season, and when he has, it hasn't been good. He's shown flashes here recently. I think he had a 3-hit day the other night in D.C., and we know he can pick it a little bit at shortstop, and so it's quite the gamble, right, to sort of wait out 6 months of a 7-month season and hope he turns it on in month 7 and then in the playoffs as well. But, you know, I guess to their point, if you look at the history of Ha-Seong Kim, he's had some good months. He's had some good seasons. He's had some good stretches. And yeah, I mean, that's what you paid that guy to do, is to come in and be that type of player. So yeah, I mean, I think they're putting it out there that that was their gamble, that they're relying on this guy and they're going to rely on this guy over the next month plus. We'll see if it works out. I mean, it's worked out a little bit right now. I mean, he's, like I said, he's had some good at bats and some good games. And the same thing with Sean Murphy. He's starting to come around as well. They sort of bet on him in the same token. And so we'll see if they're made to look right or not.
0: Speaking of guys coming around, have you seen anything from Acuna over the last week and change or so that says he might be on an uptick?
1: It's crazy how was it last week? I think he had the night off where he was just really struggling, had that 0-for-5 night, and they sat him the night after. And really since then, and it all comes down to the timing of the fastball. So much has been made about Ronald not being able to pick up in time that four-seam fastball, especially that one that's sort of rising in the zone. He's still not clobbering that pitch, right? But I think the timing on that has been better. Something I think I've learned over the last few months and years of covering baseball is not watching the results of the at-bat, right? But what happens in the at-bat? Where does that ball go? Is it going opposite field? Are pitches being fouled off and timed up correctly? And to me, Ronald started to do that. He's definitely started to take the ball the other way. Seems to be way more on time and timing up that fastball particularly. So we'll see if he can get going too, because, you know, again, it's another, this whole lineup, I think we could say that for this whole lineup, if one of these guys gets going, that's going to make a huge difference for this team. And maybe hitting that 200th home run the other night, right? Maybe that will sort of get him over the hump as well.
0: Do you think the Braves are feeling any pressure to get the 2 seed?
1: That's a good question. I don't think so, especially not right now. Maybe in a couple weeks, if it's right there, if they're sort of scoreboard watching about the Dodgers, maybe they put the Phillies in the rearview mirror and they're fighting for the Dodgers and the Brewers for that spot. But I don't know right now, because I think these guys know that at this time in 2026, I don't know if there's a science to it, right? Do you want the bye? Do you not want the bye? Do you want a 3-game series? Do you want a 5-game series? Do you want 7? Every team is different. So I don't know. I don't think any team is going to go out there and say, hey, we want this bye, and then they get the bye, and then they lose. Or say, man, we don't want the bye. You know, we want to roll into the playoffs, and then they don't get the bye, and then they're ousted immediately. So I don't know if these guys are really paying attention to it a whole lot. I'm sure they would like the rest, right, from a mental, physical, emotional standpoint. But I know a lot of the guys love to play every day, right? So I don't know if the bye is necessarily a good thing for every single team.
0: I know this is an idea we've been toying with all season. I've been getting various opinions on it. Game one of a postseason series, are you leaving Riley where he's been the last couple of months, around 7-8?
1: No. I've been clamoring for him to move up a little bit. Not clean up, not fifth, but maybe sixth, right? Maybe the 7 hole. I think he sort of earned that in post All-Star break. He's had some really good at bats, driven the ball really well. Again, we talked about watching at bats and not results. I think he's had so many good at bats where he is just killed the ball off the bat and been robbed, or the ball has died for whatever reason, wind, ballpark, what have you. I think he's been such a better hitter in the second half than he was in that first half. And I think he deserves that, given the back of his baseball card and the career that he's had. Now, maybe there's some strategy to it, right? Having him down there to sort of boost the bottom part of your lineup. But I would think moving forward, I would like to see him maybe in that 6 hole or even that 7 hole.
0: All right. Before I let you go, no Braves tonight. In an hour from now, the flats are going to be on fire. You watching Colorado, Georgia Tech?
1: My man, not only am I watching, I will be there. Your boy is going to be in the stands. I got a buddy who's an alum, and it's his birthday, and we're going to surprise him with a trip down there to Bobby Dodd Stadium and sit up in the bleachers and have a cold beverage and take it all in. I can't wait, man. It's going to be a lot of fun. It's going to be a really fun atmosphere at Bobby Dodd tonight.
0: All right, bring your sweat towel and have a cold one for me, my friend. We'll talk soon.
1: I got you. Bye.
0: All right. That is Chad Bishop. Good stuff there from Chad, as always. We got an update on the score. We'll do that. We'll let you hear a little bit from Ian Cunningham.

0: them. And yes, we'll talk Adam Sandler movies to wrap up shop here on a Thursday, 92.9 The Game.
1: Our fantasy commish says for him it's all about the friendships. 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

0: Last chance for a romance here on 92.9 The Game for Thomas Turtle. Turning things over to Jason and Noel at the top of the hour. Make sure you stay tuned for that. A little breaking news to finish off the program here, Oren Romain. Former Browns tight end Daquan Wright, Saints D lineman Xavien Harris, and several others have been granted a preliminary injunction against the NCAA and the SEC. Wright, Harris, and others are currently eligible to play for LSU if the Tigers decide to roster them. Now, somebody's suing somebody over something still, and is that going to get in the way of this? Basically, Oren, the preliminary injunction has just put the ball firmly in the court of one Laneth Kiffin to decide how
1: what you
0: big
1: gonna do, Lane?
0: How big of a set of cojones do you have, Lane? Do you want to flex this, or are you going to let bygones be bygones?
1: Rosters are due tomorrow.
0: Oh, ho, ho, damn.

0: we are grateful for this opportunity and welcome players with open arms. Or, in light of recent investigation, the LSU Tigers and its family have decided that it is best to remain the roster the way it is. While we support athletes and their quest for as much college eligibility as possible, recent discovery has caused us to shift our position. It's going to be one of two of those statements that are going to come out from LSU. It's just a matter of which one.
1: Get ready for this bad boy to go federal.
0: Federal? You talking federal?
1: About to go federal.
0: Federal. You're going to get a lawyer in a courtroom that says, I do declare.
1: Billable hours.
0: Yeah.
1: In effect.
0: Judge, I do declare, dear
1: sir. I declare,
0: sir.
1: As you can see here, sir.
0: Yes, that the student athletes have time, father time on their side, in which they have not had before. Oh, and I need you to understand, Mr. Judge.
1: You want to hear the best part about this, too? Matt Zien, it's how long ago was this?
0: Probably about, I think this has come down
1: 20 minutes
0: the last,
1: ago.
0: Yeah,
1: 20
0: hour.
1: Minutes ago, Matt Zien, it's yeah. LSU was working to add ex Utah and Denver Broncos cornerback Blake Cotton.
0: Oh no. And so it begins.
1: Yes.
0: What school is that?
1: LSU.
0: Wait a minute.
1: They're getting ready to add another cornerback from the NFL, yes.
0: Oh, my God.
1: Yeah, LSU was working to add ex-Utah and Denver Broncos cornerback Blake Cotton. So a guy who got don't know if he was drafted. Was he drafted? He spent the offseason with the Broncos before being released in August.
0: Okay, this is from the I just checked. 405,000 followers and a blue check mark because I almost didn't believe it. Pete Thamel, 10 minutes ago. Again, verified account. I'm looking at it right now. Daquan Wright outside the courthouse, quote, I look forward to putting on a college uniform again. And there's a picture of him standing in front of microphones.
1: I think that's the defensive lineman is behind him, too.
0: So that is, again, that's not a MLB on Facts report.
1: No, that's legitimate.
0: That is 405,200 followers, Pete Thamel. Putting that on.
1: Oh, my gosh.
0: Wow. Wow. And we didn't really get in.
1: Xavier Harris, that's the guy. The funny thing about Xavier was the guy who, like, talked all bad about Lane Kiffin this offseason when he left because he was an Ole Miss guy, Xavier was. And then Lane went to LSU, and then Xavier just down-talked him the entire offseason, and now he's going to go join him.
0: Okay, here we go. From Bleacher Report College Football. Again, verified account, 220,000 followers. So this is not a – you got to be careful, especially when you're doing this live.
1: The fakers are out and about.
0: Okay. Daquan Wright says he expects to be added to the LSU roster and play on Saturday.
1: He's practiced 2 days this
0: Clemson.
1: Week.
0: Wow.
1: He's practiced 2 days this week. My man is ready.
0: 9 catches for 104 yards and 2 tutties coming in.
1: You know what's crazy, too, is that LSU has a tight end that's legit a preseason All-American right now. That's more than likely going to be a top 25 pick in next year's first round of the NFL draft.
0: Again, if you're just
1: Trey
0: tuning
1: Dez.
0: In.
1: Good old Trey Dez and adding this guy to it,
0: well,
1: too.
0: They're going
1: to
0: try to do what Georgia's been doing
1: by
0: the last
1: way,
0: couple of years.
1: Lost in this whole shuffle of LSU adding these NFL players, they got to kick like 6 or 7 guys off a scholarship.
0: Oh, yeah.
1: To get these guys on.
0: So. Yeah, and Lane just doesn't – he doesn't
1: care. He don't care.
0: It's about wins, baby. Just win, baby. Yeah, he's got to go to his, you know, fourth string right tackle and be like, sorry, bud, I know this was your lifeline to your future and freedom, but
1: I don't mean to move away from LSU, but I just saw another very funny tweet.
0: Okay.
1: Pablo Torre has his next target, sir. The Dodgers.
0: Oh!
1: He tweeted out
0: huge.
1: A couple hours ago.
0: That's huge.
1: It's a picture of the Dodgers at the White House, and it says, new investigation.

0: nation tomorrow.
1: Wow. Because you know their owner's been under fire.
0: Uh-huh, selling off stuff.
1: Like, how much? Apparently all that money he had wasn't actually his money.
0: Wasn't his money, no.
1: Wow.
0: So now Pablo's got somebody else in his crosshairs.
1: So.
0: And he's betting 1,000 right now, so. Yeah. We used to talk about this back in the day, me and my buddy, when the Yahoo guys, Dan, I can't remember what his last name is.
1: Wetzel.
0: Dan Wetzel. Whenever you saw Dan Wetzel on your campus and you had a college football team, you were in trouble. Like, if you saw Yahoo Sports investigating something, if there was an article from Yahoo Sports about your football team and an investigation,
1: buckle up.
0: They had a hit rate of like 2,000%. It was over.
1: Now, that makes
0: sense. That's
1: me
0: the way
1: think.
0: It is now with Wetzel.
1: With Shohei Ohtani owed like $600 million in deferred money.
0: You know?
1: If I'm Steve Cohen in the Mets, you really want to win that title, Stevie? You really want to win that title? Call the Dodgers right now.
0: What are you offering? Whatever they want?
1: The contract.
0: Oh.
1: I will take this off your hands.
0: And I'll pay him. I'll give him the money.
1: I will give him the money.
0: It will not be deferred.
1: And it will clear off of your books.
0: But they still got Sasaki, Yamamoto.
1: Yeah, but that's obviously their biggest.
0: Tucker.
1: Yeah, $60 million for the next like 3 years, a year.
0: Well, his is deferred too.
1: Oh my God, is it?
0: Yeah, his is deferred. Yamamoto's is deferred. Sasaki's is deferred. Tucker's is deferred. Freddie might be one of the only guys who's getting actual like legit game checks.
1: That's a mess. Oh, speaking of messes.
0: Yeah, if they re-sign Scuba this offseason, Scuba more than likely is going to get deferred.
1: Well, I think that's going to be something that the league tries to stop.
0: In the next CBA, that's right, yeah.
1: Georgia Tech has been sloppy in this game, man.
0: Something about them playing Colorado, man, and quarterbacks not being able to hold to the football and just fumbling constantly.
1: Well, they just fumbled again, but that was on the center. That was a bad snap. He threw it low and outside.
0: Like, it's not raining anymore, so the weather should be a part of this.
1: Does Alberto have sweaty hands?
0: I don't know.
1: Or does the center have an overly sweaty butt?
0: Maybe it's a combination.
1: Maybe
0: of
1: it's a combination, and there's just a lot of salt and liquid being
0: perspiration in both areas
1: abound right now going on. But Georgia Tech is on top as we leave you for the night. Going into the half, they're up 10-7. They've been driving the ball a lot more consistently than Colorado, but they keep fumbling it away. So Brent Key will use the phrase "a lot to clean up" probably 27 times in his press conference tonight, win or lose. So we can all look forward to that because he's not a guy that says much anyway. So if you figure.
0: Oh, I didn't tell you this either, too. Rutgers did lose tonight, sir.
1: They paid like $1.5 million to UMass to come in and beat their butt.
0: 37-21.
1: Wow, it wasn't even close.
0: It was not close. What was the line of this game?
1: Oh, my God. Rutgers must have been favored by like 3 touchdowns.
0: Hold up. I think I had a text in this one.
1: They had to have been.
0: They were a 29.5
1: there
0: point
1: you
0: favorite.
1: Go. Okay. Wow. Heads are rolling in New Brunswick, New Jersey tomorrow.
0: UMass had lost 16 in a row.
1: Oh, my God. Wow. Their new coach, whoever they're, if it's a new coach, they might be getting a raise after tonight.
0: Hey.
1: Hallelujah.
0: You know?
1: Hallelujah. All right. Good stuff. Interesting. All right, that'll do it for this edition of Chris Thomas Tonight. Appreciate everybody who called in. Appreciate everybody who tweeted me. I'll be back with you for the Saturday show because we got a high school football scoreboard show tomorrow night. How about that with Coach and Sam? And then next week as well. Everybody have a safe weekend. And I will talk to you on Saturday right here on Sports Radio 92.9 The Game.

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0: smoke.
1: Atlanta! Y'all know what time it is. It is Thursday at 10 o'clock, so that means me, Noel White, and Jason Longshore, Mr. Soccer himself, is here on the air to hang out with you guys and kind of, you know, wrap up the week. We're moving into a holiday weekend. That is wild, Jason.
2: I'm just glad I could actually make it and I didn't have a college soccer doubleheader that got delayed by at least 3+ hours and had multiple delays within. I haven't even talked to you about this.
1: No.
2: We had delays on delays on delays. First off, just storms, lightning, you know, the usual stuff. But a 5 o'clock start gets pushed back to an 8 o'clock start. And I'm like, yeah, I'm not going to be able to make it to the intersection. So then I'm like, okay, well, maybe if things go right, I'll be back on the road to Atlanta from Macon a little after midnight. No, we had sprinkler delays.
1: Oh, no.
2: Because the sprinklers are on a timer. And the games should
1: have
2: been
1: over. Right. So now we're running into, oh, man.
2: And nobody knew how to stop the timer for about 30 minutes.
1: Oh, no.
2: Luckily, the referee in game two knew how to do it and turned off the timer. So we got to finish the last 8.5 minutes. But that was for one half of the field. So, of course, twice during the second match, the sprinklers on the other half of the field came on.
1: Of course, of course.
2: Because, you know, it was one of those kind of nights. I mean, basically, like, we were just cackling as the sprinklers. We kept going to break because we didn't have anything else to say because the sprinklers are preventing us from playing. And then we'd come back from break and just be laughing. Because, I mean, what can you do?
1: Because it feels so absurd. But you know what? You chuckled through it. You got through it. You let me know you got home safely, so that was good. That was my most important thing. But shout out to Dom. Dom set in for you.
2: Big
1: quite
2: thank
1: well.
2: You to Dom.
1: We had kind of like a intersection of the night drive, a dream report kind of mashup, and it was fun. It was fun. Dom even got to throw a dart.
2: Oh, I like it.
1: He was good at it too.
2: Look, Dom might need to become part of the gang here on the intersection from time to time.
1: Yeah, from time to time. He's definitely invited. I think he knows that, though. And he's officially your fill-in. So that's
2: okay,
1: I've officially dubbed him that. So that's
2: happening. I like it.
1: So on my way in here tonight, Jason, I was watching, you know, college football because college football is back.
2: Mm-hmm.
1: And so I was watching what was going on up there in Kennesaw.
2: Well,
1: because
2: you were?
1: If you didn't know.
2: Did you want to talk about it?
1: We can discuss it briefly.
2: Yeah,
1: if you didn't know, the Owls are taking on my West Georgia Wolves, and the Wolves look like kitties right now.
2: It's not good.
1: They can't tackle.
2: No.
1: The D-line looks a little light right now, and they're missing their coach. I don't know if you knew this, Jason.
2: No.
1: The coach is not there.
2: Oh, yeah, I did see that. I forgot, yes.
1: He wasn't at their first game.
2: I didn't know that he wasn't back for the second. No, I knew that he was out for the first.
1: So Jason and Sam and I are trying to figure out what's going on down there, West Georgia, with the Wolves. But there's something going on with their brand new coach. This is his first season. And things are not necessarily starting off well. So
2: we need to call Pablo Torre to look into this.
1: Including Jason, a 0-40 start before halftime.
2: Yeah, I mean, yeah. I flipped over. I've been bouncing around. I watched Georgia and Florida State in women's soccer.
1: Yes,
2: earlier.
1: I was watching a little bit of that, yes.
2: It's really, really unlucky loss for Georgia. A penalty on review

0: in the last minute. Florida State should have had a red card that was not reviewed. Review is a whole different animal in college soccer right now, and I'm not a fan of it. But that's a whole other topic for another time. But really disappointing for Georgia because they were leading most of the way. Then flipped over to our friends down on the flats. And it's not a very well-played game between Georgia Tech and Colorado.
1: Nope, I was looking at that, too. We were going there next.
0: I mean, it's a wet field, and like I think players are basically having to get baby powder out to try to grip the ball at this point, and that's not really helping much either. So, yeah, went from that, and I'm like, oh, let me see what's going on with KSU and West Georgia. Oh, no. And I see a play that I think was going to be a quarterback draw. I think there wasn't much of a play design. I just saw the quarterback, his eyes bugged out as he got hit by, I think, all 11 Owls on the field. Maybe exaggerating just a little bit, but
1: it
0: was
1: felt
0: bad.
1: Like it.
0: It was bad. I mean, he looked terrified for his life.
1: I mean, they had one good moment where somebody punched the ball out, and I was thinking, okay, maybe momentum will turn, we can go forward, and then they had their own turnover, and then I think it was a bad kick. It started looking like bad news bears early.
0: It's not good. It's not good. So, we will try to figure out. We'll try to get to the bottom of the coaching situation at West Georgia because this seems like a story.
1: Yeah. This is going to be an ongoing thing for us right here on this ed program and probably on Sam and Greg on the weekend because me and Sam are trying to get down to the bottom of this. What is going on? We might have to get Dylan in on this.
0: Uh-oh.
1: I know, right? But speaking of things starting, college football is starting. We see Georgia Saturday, but football, NFL football, is on its way. The Falcons are gearing up. We have team captains. We have a 53-man roster. We have four quarterbacks, Jason.
0: Do we have a starting quarterback, though?
1: No, no starter. No starter named yet.
0: We got four.
1: We have four. And what's funny is, by preseason game two, I was kind of already leaning towards, we're going to carry four quarterbacks, aren't we?
0: Yeah.
1: Yeah. Because Strand has a fan club, so he can't go anywhere. People absolutely fell in love with Jack Strand, so that's a thing.
0: Why do we keep doing this to ourselves? I mean, I'm happy for him. I hope that things work out, and I hope that he lands in a good spot and all that.
1: Like, yeah, I like the kid.
0: Good on you, man. But like, why do we do this?
1: Yeah. And Cut Day had some of that in it, too, because there were people cut like Cash Jones and Kobe Bryant, and everybody went crazy. And I'm like, we do this every year. These guys will be back in less than 48 hours. Mm. And most of the people we cut are back in on the practice squad, so everybody can breathe and woosah. We can get back to the main thing, which is who is actually going to be behind center. Now, on this program here, we push P. We are pushing P.
0: Yes.
1: So I do believe it is Penix. I think they know it's Penix. I think this is a game they're playing with Pittsburgh, whatever. But we would like to know. We would just like to know. I think it would make the city breathe a sigh of relief if we just knew who was going to be QB1.
0: Yeah, there's a few elements to it. I mean, I think QB1 is a bigger conversation than who starts against Pittsburgh. Like, QB1 in general is Penix. There's not a question about that for me. There shouldn't be. And I honestly don't think there is in the building. I think the question of who starts week one is a different conversation. And that's okay. I'm okay with that. I think we're having the conversation because Penix doesn't play in preseason. He is still coming back from the injury. There is still some concern there, and there should be, because you're talking long-term with this guy. But Tua didn't exactly show that he can handle it in week one in preseason, so now we're wondering, do you go ahead and rush Penix back?
1: And I guess that's the question we're at. Or is it even a rush back? I guess we just don't even know.
0: That's the part we don't know yet.
1: Right, exactly.
0: I think it's fair to assume, because it's not just, hey, Penix is QB1, done.
1: Right.
0: Like, I would assume that there is still some concern with injury. And that's okay. Be right about that. But, yeah, I think it was really disappointing that you didn't see more from Tua in preseason to show that, hey, if we're not quite sure that Penix is ready to go week one, we're going to be okay. Because that was the whole reason you signed him.
1: Which is why I had come to the conclusion that we were going to carry four quarterbacks. Because I'm like, you have to have a contention there if Tua's not the guy. And if

0: Penix isn't ready. I'm not really comfortable with throwing a Jack Strand out there right now. I know people are calling for it. I'm not. So that leaves Cooper Rush.
1: Yeah.
0: I mean, it just does, right? And that's at least somebody I'm comfortable with saying, okay, we've seen him go out there with Dallas and at least not completely stink the place up 8 times out of 10. Okay, so if he got to go out there and play 4 or 5 games, I'm somewhat comfortable with that. I actually might be more comfortable with that with Tua going out there.
1: Yeah, I'm really curious to see how this gets played, because if Penix is not ready on September 13th, again, that's okay, because you're talking about an injury concern and you're going to be careful because this guy is your future. And you need to know if he's your future. Right now, he's your future until proven otherwise. So you need to be careful, and I'm cool with that. But now you do need to think, all right, he can't go week one. I don't want to go. I don't want to use him off the bench if I'm not going to start him week one. That's not what he's here for.
0: Right.
1: So then, yeah, you do have to have your other guys. And what do you do? Because I don't think it's wrong to start Tua, even with the disappointing preseason. I don't think it's wrong to start him in week one, because he's been there. He's done that. He should keep you out of trouble at a minimum.
0: Yeah.
1: And you also have to plan that, what if he doesn't? Then you're turning to one of two guys that are unproven to some degree. It's just where you are.
0: That's what it looks like we are right now. Like, we can get out there week 13, and number 99 could run out there with the ball, and, you know, it could look great, and we can have a competitive game, and then all of this could be for naught. But right now, like, this is the landscape that we're looking at. But you know what we're also looking at, Jason?
1: What are we looking at?
0: Apparently, we have the third best player in the NFL.
1: I'm glad he's getting the recognition.
0: 100%. But I'm willing to make the argument that it's too low.
1: Okay.
0: Maybe he should be too.
1: I would not have a problem with this.
0: And I'm saying that because the two players above him are great players. Myles Garrett, amazing player. We'll see what he does with the Rams. And I think Josh Allen, you know, the MVP right above him. Okay, great. Mm-hmm. But I think Bijan might have more on his back than those other two.
1: Yeah, no, I think he absolutely does. Allen's in a different conversation with that,
0: yes,
1: too. I think it's a little hard to compare positions when we get into this. And that's something that I think you get into this debate a lot of times. And you're talking about three guys that do dramatically different things. And saying which one is the best player in the league is maybe not the conversation to have. Maybe it's which one is the most important to their team. And
0: there we go.
1: That gets interesting, because quarterback is quarterback.
0: Right.
1: Myles Garrett, not to diminish that position in any way, but I think you can more easily scheme replacing Garrett if you don't have him, where you can't easily scheme replacing Allen, and I don't think there's any way you can easily scheme replacing Bijan.
0: That's my only argument. Now, do I think three is a great spot? Of course. I mean, he's a running back. So to be three on a list of top 100 is absolutely insane. I mean, I don't think we've seen anybody this high since maybe like Adrian Peterson. Maybe McCaffrey, maybe.
1: Maybe
0: McCaffrey's been two or three. I think since Matt Ryan has no longer been a Falcon, I've been kind of removed from the top 100. I haven't been as locked in as I used to be. Because I used to watch every episode, like I had to know. I've been a little less locked in because I think the opinions of these lists can be a little wonky. They can go all over the place. So it is what it is. But three is a great spot. You know, I just think, you know, maybe we can push the envelope. Maybe it could be a little higher. But maybe this is the season where Bijan can make that argument.
1: I think he's going to need to. And no matter what happens at quarterback, because there's questions no matter which way it goes first half of the season. And you knew that was going to be the case. You knew that walking in the door. Stefanski knew that walking in the door. I think what it comes down to is you have a guy in Bijan that you can really lean on, that you can really let carry you and make it easier for whoever is the quarterback in this team. I do think when it comes down to it, just to wrap up and put a bow on that with Penix, you got to know by the end of the season what you have.
0: Yep.
1: You have to know if he's your franchise quarterback or not. So that changes all of the paradigm here. Like, okay, say you're not comfortable starting him

0: basically the first 4 weeks.
1: Right.
0: And Tua goes 3-1. You still need to play Penix.
1: I agree.
0: Ready.
1: Yeah.
0: You have to know at the end of the season what you have in him. And you have to be able to make that decision for the long-term future. So that's why, for me, he is QB1, no matter if he starts week 1 or not. He is QB1.
1: Excellent argument for QB1. If anything goes wrong, you can always beige it. All right. Yep. On that note, Jason and I are going to take a break. We're going to come back, and we're going to kind of do a summer wrap-up. We have both had a wild summer. Jason chasing around soccer balls and me watching a lot of swinging ponytails up and down the court. And we will tell you what we've seen and what's coming up next and wrap all of that up next on The Intersection, which you can find on the Odyssey app and 929 The Gate.

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1: Dana Carvey.
0: Look, I know we never actually left, but I'll just say it. We are back with another season of Fly on the Wall.
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0: hanging out with Andy and Randy, and y'all can hear that on the 929 The Game app, or y'all can watch it on the 929 The Game YouTube.
1: Very nice.
0: Yeah. It's a nice, interesting conversation. You know, you talked about how tough it is to be an Atlanta sports fan. I understood that one. If y'all want to hear that and more, y'all can check that out on the YouTube. But Jason, we have a random music question to get to, because we do that on every second segment. So what you got?
1: We have to, and it's about as different of a turn from Quavo as I possibly could come up with. But we didn't get a chance to talk about it last week, and I know this affected you as much as it affected me. Dolly Parton.
0: Yes.
1: I mean... Honestly, like I'm trying to think of when we've lost famous musicians, like how it affected me. And the last one that affected me like this was Prince.
0: Yeah, yeah.
1: I remember that day really clearly. I was working remotely. I was at a Starbucks and I saw the news come up on social and I listened to Prince the rest of the day. Like, I could not work, I could not focus, couldn't do anything. It was the same with Dolly Parton, honestly. And, like, what's been really cool about it, and I'm going to ask you the obvious question, just, like, favorite. But what's been really cool about it is finding all of these different little things that she did in her career that are mind-blowing when you get down to it. I mean, we can talk the philanthropy, which is... incredible.
0: Yes.
1: Like one of the greatest human beings ever to walk the earth.
0: Yes.
1: And I don't think I'm exaggerating with that and how she looked out for people and treated people. But musically, like all the different things she did. I mean, the Rockstar album, which was a gimmicky thing, but there were some good moments on it that like had no business being good in that moment, but she's that good. She could make anything work. And like, what's been really cool for me is when you think of somebody like that, you're going to listen to your favorite songs and you're going to keep it probably to a list of 10, 15, maybe 20. But going and discovering or rediscovering some others has been really cool over these last few weeks.
0: I just ran into her version of Here Comes the Sun.
1: That's one I have not.
0: It wasn't Here Comes the Sun. It's a Cat Stevens song. Peace Train. I just heard her version of Peace Train, and I love that Cat Stevens version, Cat Stevens song. So when I heard her version of it, I was like, oh, wow. It still keeps the same essence of what Cat Stevens was giving in that 70s feel, but it's very country.
1: I mean, I knew, obviously, being from Atlanta and actually knowing one of the guys in Collective Soul, like her cover of Shine, bluegrass style, is amazing. Just unbelievable. That was big. I didn't know she covered on the Tom Petty country tribute album, Southern Accents.
0: Oh.
1: And that's a great cover. So what out of the big ones, like give me your favorite and then give me one that you think people need to know.
0: Okay, so my favorite is actually playing because Here You Come Again is my favorite Dolly song.
1: That's absolutely great.
0: It's a great mix of country and 80 pop.
1: Yep.
0: It meets it right there in the middle. Everybody loves 9 to 5, but my favorite, people know this song, but it's probably not like a go-to on a playlist, but the one that has the most sentimental value for me is The Coat of Many Colors.
1: Yeah, that's my favorite.
0: Yeah, because there's a trip that my mom took. My mom and her siblings bought my grandfather a car, and we had to drive it 3.5 hours to Hickory, North Carolina, and this 99 Taurus they bought him only had a tape deck. And the only take my mom had left was Dolly Parton's Greatest Hits. So we played The Coat of Many Colors. I know it spun like 10 times on the way there. And I vividly remember that trip to this day.
1: I love that song. Like, and it's funny, I was thinking about it after a lot of the tributes were coming out. Like, I did not have A Coat of Many Colors, but I did have... many jeans when I was a kid that had patches that were different colors covering holes that I'd created into things because that was...
0: Because you were a rugged kid.
1: I had a couple pairs of jeans. Like that, you know, we'd go to Sears at South Lake Mall before school

0: started.
1: Sears, it's
0: that
1: South
0: was
1: Lake.
0: Where they would come from. So it needed
1: it's
0: to.
1: It's an arena now. It's
0: I know,
1: an
0: that's
1: arena
0: crazy.
1: Now, Jason.
0: I need to go to the arena because it's just so weird to me.
1: Oh, man. Old Atlanta, indeed.
0: The one that you need to hear if you haven't is, I think it was her first solo single, and it's a cover, but it wasn't a well-known song. It kind of became hers. Dumb Blonde. Because it just kind of sets the, this is who I am, and y'all better watch out.
1: Yeah. Yeah, pretty much. Just an amazing talent. And shout out to her for not letting Elvis take 50% of her song. Because losing 50% of Whitney Houston's major hit would have been, I'd have been sick. I'd have been sick, Jason. I'd have been sick. If I saw the numbers of what actually came in and then saw what Elvis' estate was getting and then what my estate was, I would have been sick. So luckily for her, she did not do that.
0: Yeah, you're not getting one over on Dolly.
1: Never.
0: One of the smartest, one of the kindest, one of the most talented. Just a huge, huge loss if you love anything about music.
1: Yeah, only the radio could play Dolly. on that note, Jason and I had a busy, busy summer running around. He had all the soccer in the world to watch, from Atlanta United to international soccer. I have watched your Atlanta Dream really go out there and prove that they are the contenders that we hoped they would be. They just beat the Minnesota Lynx twice, this time with the Nafisi Okoye. They made a Nafisi Okoye very uncomfortable. So Jason and I are going to kind of like wrap up our beats for the summer, how the summer went, you know, because we are heading in the fall and the Falcons are about to take over everything.
0: It's about to. It's absolutely about to. Between the Falcons, college.
1: Yep.
0: I mean, it's see, but in my world, you've got so much college soccer going on.
1: Yeah,
0: you've got Atlanta United with a whole bunch of additions now in the team, getting ready to go to Miami. You've got a lot of things in just the global soccer scene happening at the moment that are fascinating. But I'll bring this to the table in case people missed it. Lionel Messi announced, and it's not a surprise, that he is retiring from the Argentine national team this week.
1: Yep.
0: He made the decision a couple days after the final, and he sat on it. And if you don't know, his father passed away August 8th, if I remember right. I want to say a couple weeks after the final. And he sat on the decision because he was with his dad, he was with his family. And he said in his note, which one of the best, like, and retiring from a national team's a little different than like an overall retirement.
1: Right.
0: But this one hits the same because of who he is and what he means to that national team. It's one of the best retirements I've ever seen. Like, he handwrote a note.
1: Aww.
0: And posted the handwriting, and his handwriting was really good, by the way. posted it on Instagram, and then of course had a caption and everything with it. But he wrote at one point, like, he wrote, "I'm thinking that basically, like, this is the end," and then he crossed "thinking" out, and he said, "I understand that it's the end." It's like, oh man, that's rough. But
1: that's a great word choice though, because that's very distinctive.
0: Yeah, it is, and it changes the paradigm of it. They'll do a game to honor him for sure. They'll probably have like as many of the legends back. I don't know if it'll be like a real friendly or if it'll be something in Miami's off season. But the question that has come up, and it's a valid one. I mean, Messi signed a new contract with Miami through the end of 2028. He has, everything's changed for him now. You know, he's lost his dad. He is not going to play for the national team anymore. I mean, we saw how good he was at the World Cup. The conversation was, well, maybe he'll play another cycle. Like, he's still playing this good. Why should he stop? He talked about how his body, he could feel it. His body was breaking down a little bit. The World Cup was very difficult. I mean, if it's very difficult, he still scored 8 goals and 4 assists. And we saw his last goal for the national team in Atlanta. We saw his last assist for the national team in Atlanta against England. We saw his last win for the national team in England against England here, and it's crazy that I got to see that. But now the question is, how much longer is he going to play? How much longer does he want to play?
1: Right.
0: And I don't know. I don't know if anybody really knows that answer. And that's what everybody is really bracing themselves for. And everybody from his national team manager, Lionel Scaloni, to now former teammates, we're all saying, like, this is really sad. But what we're all now really afraid of is when the complete retirement announcement comes out.

0: Yeah, and I think this is one of those situations where with all great athletes, I don't even think he knows.
1: No, and I think now he definitely doesn't because, I mean, there was a lot of talk that when his dad passed, it's, you know, oh, well, he might not come back to Miami anytime soon. And he's the kind of competitor, and I think the guy who loves playing so much that he probably felt more comfortable and at peace on the field and maybe more than anything on the training field and being with his teammates and all of that than being home or being somewhere else, you know, like it felt better for him to play. But when you get into the off season and you do get that break and there's no games to play, do you then think about, you know what, I'm good. I don't know. We're going to find out. But we're going to see him first game since he announced that retirement from the national team. We're going to see him Saturday night. And I don't know if he's going to be emotionally drained or emotionally keyed up.
0: Yeah, and that's going to be interesting. And might be both.
1: Maybe a little bit of both. Yeah, it's going to be fascinating. And just that's Atlanta United Saturday night. That's where I will be on Saturday night.
0: Indeed, indeed.
1: So fill me in on the dream. Fill me in on the addition to the dream.
0: Yes, yeah, it's a lot going on. So WNBA are on their FIBA basketball break. So everything is on pause for 2 weeks as Isabel Borlase and Angel and Ryan and Sika Kone go off to their national teams and try to play themselves into the Olympics. Angel got off the bus the other day with the toughest Reebok USA sweatsuit. I know all the Nike athletes is looking at that one like, wait a minute. wait a minute, Angel. Yeah, it's a tough windbreaker suit. Dawana Bonner has made her appearance in Atlanta. She played against the Lynx. She came off the bench. She had 7 points, some assists, some threes, but she looked really good. She just looks like that extra little piece a team needs to make their playoff run, especially with a bench that's is kind of light and filled with youth as ours is, except for Sika Kone and Shatori Walker-Kimbrough. Everybody else are pretty much first or second year players. So adding somebody like Dawana Bonner right now to this team that is, you got four more games before they get into the playoffs. They look really good against the Lynx. I don't know. I'm starting to get excited. I don't know. Also, I don't know if you know, but Angel Reese broke the double-double record for the WNBA.
1: I do know that.
0: Yeah, so that happened.
1: Angel Reese has been killing it lately.
0: Yeah, Ryan is on set to be the 3-point scoring leader this season. I think right now she's sitting at an 86% shot to take that home. And Ryan, Jordan, and Angel, respectively, are 1, 2, and 3 in steals right now.
1: Oof.
0: Defensive player of the year is in Atlanta.
1: Better be.
0: Yeah, it could be Ryan. It could be Angel. They are definitely competing with each other. But defensive player of the year for the WNBA of the year 2026 is in Atlanta. They play down there at State Farm. They play over there at Gateway. So make sure that defensive player of the year get to where it's supposed to go to. Other than that, September 17th is when your Atlanta Dream come back. They play the Sun. They got four more games. They got two back-to-back games in New York, I believe, to end the season. And then it is playoff time. And if the playoffs started right now, Jason, guess who we would be playing?
1: Oh, boy.
0: The Indiana Fever, of course.
1: Oh, boy.
0: Because who else is there to play?
1: I guess.
0: Yeah. That's the world we're in. So we're in a 4-5 matchup. It looks like even if they switch back and forth, we're going to be sitting 4-5. It just depends on who is going to be home court, who's going to have the home court advantage. And guess what home court is going to be this year if we get the home court, which we should. We have it right now. We're sitting 4th in the league, 1st in the East. They are behind us. But if we get the home court advantage, the home court will be over there at Gateway. No, I'm sorry, not at Gateway. At State Farm Arena.
1: I like it.
0: Yes, the Barbie Dream Mansion. Which is the only place the Fever play anyway when they come to Atlanta. I don't even think they've seen Gateway since Caitlin been here. All they know is the mansion, so why not run it back at the mansion?
1: I gotta ask you real quick, because this is your department. The Taylor Swift Caitlin Clark shoe combo collab.
0: The friendship bracelet?
1: Yes.
0: I like the off-white. I like the little colors on it. My biggest beef right now with Nike in this shoe is that it does not come out until October, and y'all keep giving me all these little nuggets and colorways and posting her up everywhere, and I'm like, I feel like we're going to get fatigued before the shoe even comes out. Like, maybe this run should have started. No, you needed that shoe to come out this summer, but something wrong happened. Something wrong happened that you had to push it to October, and now we got to do this weird rollout. I don't know. But the Taylor Swift friendship shoe, I actually really like that one. And okay. I like the two USA colorways they gave her, too. She's over.
1: I like the USA colorways. Yeah. I did see those. So,
0: Nike doing their thing. Shout out to Caitlin Clark. Shout out to Angel. Shout out to Angel. Shout out to Ryan. Shout out to everybody else in USA basketball. They about to go show out.
1: Let's go.

0: Oh.
1: Yeah, let's do this thing. All right, we're going to come back and we're going to throw darts. And I got a feeling they are going to be NBA related because there's some wild things going on in the NBA right now. Coming up next on The Intersection, 92.9 The Game and the Odyssey app is where you can find us typically. We'll be right back.
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0: some darts, and I think we got some pretty good candidates tonight. Jason, you got to explain to the people why are we even throwing darts?
1: Yeah, we could go a lot of different directions on darts, but before we get there, let me explain. So here on The Intersection, we get to this segment, and it's basically like the end of the night, and everything is getting ready to shut down. So if you have time at the end of the night, you're probably going to the bar, and you're probably trying to get a drink in before last call. And you're there, and you're hanging out, and anytime you're hanging out at the bar and having a drink at one of the places that we like to frequent, there's probably a dartboard nearby. And we've all thrown darts at the bar, and we've played all the dart games. But we had a brilliant idea when we saw the dot matrix printer in the corner of said bar, and we were like, I wonder if that thing still works. I wonder if we can make it work. I wonder if we can find the ribbons that actually allow it to print things. I don't know if we can.

0: Maybe we can. Maybe it works.
1: As I look for the ribbons, let's
0: maybe
1: see if
0: it doesn't
1: find the ribbon.
0: Trying to stick the new ribbon. We found some ribbons in an old box at Goodwill. 50 cents a ribbon.
1: There it is. Oh, okay, the ribbon's working. It's
0: we got
1: working.
0: It. All right, I was a little worried. I thought we might have got ripped off at Goodwill this time. So we figured out how to get this thing set up and print pictures of what we want to throw darts at, and it becomes an opportunity for us to either lobby to throw darts at said picture, or we can take the picture down if we really feel strongly about it and say, no, we're not going to throw darts at that. We're actually going to put that in a frame and put it up on the wall. There's like three, and I think there's one on hold in a manila folder that might get up on the wall. It's in like purgatory. But yeah, usually we end up all throwing darts at what we decide to throw darts at. So we've got a lot of different candidates this week to throw darts. Where would you like to start?
1: Oh, I think I'm going to start. Let's see. We have to print up a picture of a, we have to make amalgamation jersey. So we need a one-third Warrior jersey, one-third Hawk jersey, one-third Wolves jersey.
0: Okay.
1: All right. Ah, looks pretty good, too. Okay, so this isn't a shot at Jonathan Kuminga. Okay. I don't really think. I think Jonathan's just been led astray here. But there was an opportunity, Jason, if you didn't know, for Jonathan Kuminga to sign a 3-year, $75 million deal with the Warriors.
0: Ooh.
1: Last year. We didn't do that. I don't know if you remember, but there was a lot of beef between him and Aaron Turner, his agent, and the Warriors.
0: Wasn't there a crazy thing about food?
1: Yes, that did happen. See, the Warriors were petty for that. The Warriors were petty for that, talking about him and his family was packing up food or whatever.
0: Yeah, what?
1: That was insane. That was petty. but that kind of shows you that the animosity there was real.
0: Things got wild.
1: Right. So it didn't work out. You know, Jonathan winds up coming here. Okay, cool. We saw a game or two that was really good out of Jonathan. And then I don't know if it was the way they wanted to use him. I don't know if that was the plan between him and his agent. But to me, it seems like he pulled off the throttle and was like, okay, this is my layover spot till I get to my next place. It never seemed like he wanted to stay here.
0: Yep.
1: Cool, no problem. I have no problem
0: with
1: that.
0: It happens. That's fine.
1: So, you know, the Hawks was trying to figure out the signing trade situation this offseason. Trying to find him a partner. We all kind of thought it was going to be the Lakers. You know, we get some picks back and some things, and he gets the money he wants, and the Laker gets the player, and boom, boom, boom. Okay, well, for whatever reason, he didn't want to go to the Lakers. So we wound up not doing a sign and trade at all. He wound up signing to the Timberwolves for 2 years, $13 million. Now, the reason I put up the jersey and I say it's not on Kuminga, it's on the agent, because the agent was talking last year when everybody was like, you need to sign the Warrior deal. What are you doing? You're about to lose the bag. And he said, I didn't fumble anything. I didn't fumble anything because I'm putting my client in a position to make more money next year. There are more teams with more money that want to sign him, and that's going to happen next season, next offseason. So y'all are the crazy ones, not me. I didn't fumble anything. Well, Aaron Turner, it looks to me as if you have fumbled the bag.
0: I would say, bruh, really? I mean, and what did he say about how... Okay, he's the best player.
1: Jonathan Kuminga was the best player on the Hawks when he got here. Y'all, when he touched down at Hartsfield-Jackson International Airport.
0: So he's the best player.
1: He became the number zero, became the best player on the Atlanta Hawks, according to Aaron Turner on Yahoo Sports. He got on Yahoo Sports, and he said, as a double down to somebody else calling him a not-so-great agent, that, you know, Jonathan Kuminga was the best player on the Hawks, and we're going to take that, and we're going to go to the Timberwolves, and we're going to play ourselves into even more money.
0: So the Hawks declined the option that was $24 million.
1: Mm-hmm.
0: Said, "Nah, we're good.
1: We're good."
0: But
1: Kuminga wanted that too. To be fair.
0: Yeah, that's okay because he thinks he's going to get more.
1: Right.
0: And he got 6.5 per year.
1: Right.
0: Not 24.
1: Right.
0: Six right. and a half.
1: Right.
0: And he could have had 25.
1: Right.
0: Before.
1: Right.
0: That's bad agenting.
1: Like, and apparently he was also Victor Oladipo's agent, who went through something similar like this, who left

0: bunch of money on the table, right? So it's becoming malpractice.
1: Yeah.
0: Like, I feel like we need to... Pablo. Hey, Pablo, when you get done with the Dodgers, you might need to look into what Aaron Turner got going on, because I don't understand the thought process there with that one. But it seemed like... And then you messing up your own 10% commission. Like, what are we...
1: Yeah. What are we doing?
0: Like... You need to go call Bijan's agent and see if she's doing basketball. That's what you need to do.
1: I mean, nobody's winning in this scenario.
0: Nobody.
1: So,
0: well, except the Timberwolves.
1: Yeah, maybe. We'll find out. Maybe they're winning. Who knows? I mean, the Hawks didn't win much with Kuminga this year, like, in terms of what he did.
0: Like, not the best player on the court?
1: not so much, no. No. Like, how many DNPs did he have? There were a bunch.
0: There were a few, or there were more, like, there was, if you go back to 2021 in that playoff run, when we lost in the Eastern Conference Finals to the Bucks in that game six, there was still a bright spot in Cam Reddish. Like, Cam Reddish looked otherworldly in that game, even though we knew we were going to lose.
1: Mm-hmm.
0: Kuminga had that opportunity to do that.
1: Mm-hmm.
0: I didn't see that.
1: No.
0: Maybe I missed it when we were swag surfing down 55, but I didn't see it.
1: I missed that one by far.
0: And again, this is not to get on Kuminga. I don't think Kuminga really did anything wrong.
1: No.
0: But when your agent gets out here and continuously to talk crazy, then people have to recontextualize what he's saying.
1: Yep.
0: And now, like, you got to carry the brunt of it because he's done all of this under your name.
1: He has built you up into something that either you absolutely are not, or you just haven't been able to get to. And he's created an expectation that is incorrect on so many different levels. And you're paying the price for it.
0: Yeah, like he said something when he was at Golden State, like, oh, if Golden State, you know, basically if Golden State shows us the money, you know, then we'll be focused on winning the championship. Girl, what? That's the craziest thing I ever heard of in my life.
1: That does not work.
0: That's not how any of this works.
1: Like, that's about as crazy as going back to music really quick. I don't know if you saw this whole Stella Lefty like nonsense that is going on.
0: No, what happened?
1: Like, basically three songs that she has out now, they're saying, well, it's interpolating this. Well, it's interpolating that. Well, it sounds just like this. So everybody's all over her. They're going Nepo Baby on her as well. But she's not helping herself. Because the big song Boston, she comes out and it sounds a lot like Noah Kahan, Stick Season. A whole lot.
0: Okay.
1: And everybody's questioning her about it. And her line coming back to it was, I wasn't thinking about Stick Season when I wrote that. I wasn't really thinking about anything when I wrote that. Okay,
0: but so, that doesn't mean that it's not still.
1: First off, we can't take you seriously for anything you're writing if you're not thinking when you're writing. Like, come on. And then, oh yeah, by the way, you've covered Stick Season about 20 times on your social media channels on your way up. So, you know, come on.
0: Bro, come on. That would be like Sam Smith being like, Stay With Me doesn't sound like Won't Fall Down, Won't Back Down. It doesn't sound like Tom Petty in The Heartbreakers. There's no way. What are you talking about?
1: Who's that?
0: Exactly. I've never even heard of them. Like, do they even have fans? I've never even heard of. Like, come on, dog. Like,
1: I did not expect Kuminga and then to go to Stella Lefty and to go to Sam Smith. I didn't see that one coming.
0: And that's what this show does. We make a lot of cross connections.
1: A whole lot of intersections happen on the intersection.
0: All right, Jason, who you throwing a dart at?
1: Oh, see, there's a couple. Like, I would want to go more in depth. And this might be a next week thing because we might have a lot more to talk about it next week with Lane Kiffin and LSU.
0: Ooh, yeah,
1: and
0: man.
1: College athletics at its core values of college athletics. Which we're
0: what are
1: out
0: they?
1: The door.
0: Do we have any anymore?
1: No, we didn't have any for the last 20 years. So like that whole argument needs to stop too.
0: North Carolina got their own drama with whatever's going on with Bill Belichick's son and Mike Lombardi and all. I'm so ready for this era of Tar Heel football to end. Even though it looks like they're gonna win their first two games, I'm so ready for this era to end.
1: I saw that article come out about Lombardi and I'm like, oh, and this, oh, and that, oh, and that too? Oh my. That's a lot.
0: And that's somebody that people love to see a downfall of because he's just talked so much for so long.
1: Yeah. Oh, yeah. So I guess, and I think it's a pretty easy case, I'm going to suggest that we throw a dart at What can I? What could I do? Ah, I.

0: print me the Microsoft Windows 95 logo.
1: Ooh. I like it.
0: I needed the reference here. And if you haven't seen the video, go watch it because it's disturbing on so many different levels. The introduction video of Windows 95 and one Mr. Ballmer dancing. And I mean, just it's the most ridiculous public thing I've ever seen in my life from Steve Ballmer. And he did it. And he made Bill Gates look cooler, which is not easy to do. Neither one would be cool in anybody's
1: no,
0: book.
1: I think I've seen it, but I didn't know that was Steve Ballmer. It's I know Steve exactly Ballmer. What you're talking about, because it's yes. like the it's like the introduction, like the release party of Windows 95,
0: yes.
1: right?
0: Yes.
1: Yes, I have seen that. I just didn't know that was Steve Ballmer.
0: That's Ballmer.
1: Hilarious.
0: It's Ballmer. I don't think he was dancing like that this week.
1: No, I don't think so.
0: Suspended from all league and team activities for 1 year because he cheated and cheated and cheated and cheated and cheated. And got busted.
1: Thanks, Pablo.
0: I mean, that's another one of those that it comes out and you're like, that doesn't look good. I don't know how they're going to get out of this.
1: Right. Immediately, it was like, Oh, this is not good.
0: And then there's
1: all.
0: Another layer that comes out and it's like, oh, this is really bad. And then now Kawhi's got ownership in a second division soccer team, too. That's another crazy element of this.
1: Yes. And my thing is, like, I feel like Kawhi got off the lightest out of everybody. Like, you just got to pay back $700,000?
0: I mean.
1: And two, I feel like Uncle Dennis took the brunt of the hit. So I can't manage nobody for 5 years?
0: Yeah.
1: I was like, I don't know, y'all. I know everybody's saying that the NBA threw the book at the Clippers. I don't know. I feel like the book could have been thicker. I don't know. I feel
0: the
1: like that book could have been
0: aspects
1: thicker.
0: Aspects of it.
1: Right.
0: And throwing the book at Ballmer, yes. Throwing the book at business operations, basketball operations, yes. On all that, yes. The draft picks, yep. I agree. Kawhi, I mean, did he have a whole lot of plausible deniability here?
1: Right.
0: The checks were still going into his account, right?
1: He was looking for them. When they stopped going, he was looking for them. And that, to me, is like a huge admission of you understood what was going on here. Because when the checks stopped coming, him and Uncle Dennis was making phone calls.
0: The only thing I can come up with is that they didn't want to open up the can of worms with the NBAPA. Because you would be obligated to defend the player.
1: Yeah.
0: No matter what.
1: Yep.
0: And
1: can you
0: prove... Actually, that's not even the right question. If the team is willing to do it, should the player say no?
1: And that's the complicated thing, too, right? Like,
0: yeah.
1: Kawhi does have responsibility here. Like, I feel like he should have to sit on that Clippers team and can't go nowhere. But to your point, the billionaire above you has to orchestrate the majority of this for it to happen.
0: Yes.
1: So, yeah, most of the onus is on Steve Ballmer. And like we said, Pablo has a new victim. He has a new,
0: where is this gonna
1: new
0: go?
1: Interest with the Dodgers owner, and we've all been smelling something foul over there in L.A. anyway, so I feel like we might uncover some things.
0: There's an interesting soccer connection there, too.
1: Mm-hmm.
0: With Chelsea Football Club.
1: Yes,
0: where,
1: yes, there is. Yes, you're right.
0: Yep, there has been a portion of that is up for sale, and that's a club that, as much as we've talked about our old friend John Texter down in Brazil, what the group that ended up getting over on Texter that basically did the loan that if you don't start paying it back in a certain time, it starts turning into equity. They got the same group has the same deal with Chelsea, except we're not talking about small millions. We're talking about big dollars. And Chelsea might be dragged into all of this with the Dodgers.
1: Woo-woo. All right, on that note, y'all, we are going to get out of here, but we are definitely going to keep our eye on that, just like we keep our eye on John Texter. Next week, we will be behind, I think, college football, and then the week after that, we are officially behind the NFL, so we are your Thursday night nightcap. Come hang out with us, but it won't be at 10 o'clock. It'll be closer to 11. But until then, me and Jason will bid you adieu.
0: See ya.
1: Have a good night, everybody.
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0: Week one is officially underway in college football. Points have come at a premium inside Bobby Dodd. Georgia Tech, narrow 10-7 lead over Coach Prime's Buffs. Early fourth quarter. We'll certainly keep you posted on that one. But let's start by turning back the clock, why don't we? It's early April, and it's 2 o'clock in the morning in downtown Indianapolis. About 3 hours before, Michigan had won the national championship in basketball. There's still confetti on the court out at Lucas Oil Stadium. This is the time where a handful of national college media types, they're turning in. And for many of them, their so longs to each other sounded something like this. We'll see you in Baton Rouge, first weekend of September. See you in Baton Rouge. See you at LSU. We all knew then that Clemson-LSU would be the main event of week one. And now we're on the doorstep. And on the doorstep, nothing feels close to the hype week one of college football than what we're going to see inside Death Valley at around 7 o'clock, 7:30 Eastern time Saturday night. It's the rare instance where the spicy side stories are actually more interesting than the game itself. This game features a double-digit point spread. And by the way, those spicy side stories, they just get spicier and spicier by the day. At the start of the week, the knives were out for Lane Kiffin. Another Vanity Fair story drops that's documenting Lane's interest, shall we say, in SEC co-eds, sorority types at some of the establishments in Tuscaloosa and in Oxford, that's putting it lightly. And then Dabo Swinney steps to the lectern, and he was sitting fastball when he was asked about Lane taking in NFL camp players. Here's how that sounded.
1: I actually got to go watch practice early June for the Browns, so I'm probably going to get turned in for tampering. I don't know. That's where we are. I don't blame the kids and people trying to take advantage of the system. I just think it's embarrassing where we are with college football. And we've been there for a while, so it didn't. I just keep my energy, my focus on, and my energy on the things that I control and the things that matter, and that's these kids here and our team. But, you know, all that outside stuff, I mean, we just kind of, no pun intended, we just stay in our lane, you know, here at Clemson.
0: Oh. Think absolutely pun intended. Think that's the definition of pun intended, Dabo. But it got even crazier today. So that's the start of the week. It got even crazier today. The SEC filed suit against against LSU, one of its members, trying to prevent them from having former NFL camp players being on the rosters that are due Friday. But in the last couple hours, a judge granted LSU a stay to allow the two players on their team to be eligible for the season, be eligible even for Saturday night. That's in time for, again, the rosters being due. Controversy has become par for the course for LSU this offseason. Lane had the regrettable comments in the first Vanity Fair story talking about some of the culture surrounding Oxford and Ole Miss. There was the DJ Pickett, Jaden

Daniels situation. And let's not forget, LSU also has controversies left and right with Will Wade, Kim Mulkey. They just don't care down there in Baton Rouge about such things. But getting to the actual football game, this is the piece that's getting lost amid all the conversation, amid all the hubbub. The one thing that is guaranteed when Clemson faces LSU, overreaction, dramatic overreaction in the aftermath. This is guaranteed. If LSU wins and looks strong, oh, it's the death of college football. It's that nonsense that we're seeing at Sun tonight. Look at the payroll. There are no guardrails, yada, yada. If Lane Kiffin loses his LSU debut in Baton Rouge at night as a double-digit favorite, we talk about the knives being out earlier this week. The pitchforks might be out after one game among LSU fans, especially considering how he exited Oxford, Ole Miss last season. If Clemson loses the game, the SEC media mafia is going to have the chopper loaded for Dabo Swinney. Pow! There's a large faction of the college football, let's say, ecosystem that seems invested in Dabo's downfall. Getting to the X's and O's. This game is going to be decided by whichever offensive line performs better. So if you're wondering what's most important with the football game, the two best units in this matchup are LSU's front seven and Clemson's front seven. While the Tigers added a potential top 10 pick in Jordan Seaton from Colorado, playing left tackle over there, the O-line's still a question mark with the Tigers, as is Sam Levitt's health coming off of injury. There is a case for the Clemson offense. Nobody has a book on Chris Fazina, who was named the starter this week, and that's by design. And bringing Chad Morris back, we kind of don't know what the look is going to be. Is it going to be more heavy run than what we saw with Garrett Riley the last few years? Also, the Tigers, this is the best group of receivers that they've had in a long time. Honestly, this game could look a lot like the game we saw when these teams met at the other Death Valley in South Carolina. LSU won the game like it is favored to do this weekend, but it was a 17-10 rock fight. And there is a chance that that's on the board when LSU meets Clemson Saturday night this week. But overreactions guaranteed, and what's also a guarantee, this is the main event of the week, the main event week one of college football. Denton Day is the producer of this program. We've got Oliver Popular taking your phone calls at 310-840-4910 if you want in. And tonight is the night that we start handing out picks for the NFL season. We're less than a week away from the Seahawks and Patriots kicking it off. So it's time for us to hand out predictions. And we're asking you tonight, even in the chat, if you're chiming in on YouTube at Westwood One Sports Night there, or on X at the Westwood One page, or at Josh Graham Show, send us in your boldest predictions regarding the NFC. The NFC, give us your boldest prediction. We'll do the AFC tomorrow. Your boldest NFC predictions at 310-840-4910. And let's start by talking about the team that is the most hyped going into this NFL season. A lot of folks have already written off every other team not named the LA Rams to get to the Super Bowl out of the NFC. Heck, some say, just give them the trophy now after at the start of the week Aaron Donald announced his return. But certainly the Super Bowl's not a lock. And neither is the NFC. And tonight, this might be considered a bold take, we're saying the Rams aren't even a lock to win their division, the NFC West. There's this idea that LA doesn't have any flaws. And frankly, it's absurd.
Matthew Stafford is 39.

He has a checkered injury history. If he goes down, they don't have a solid veteran backup to do, say, what Nick Foles did with that loaded Eagles roster in 2017. Stetson Bennett isn't that. Ty Simpson is a rookie. A quarterback's best friends generally are a strong offensive line and great skill weapons. But the LAO line, it's sketchy. That is a question mark. The top skill guys, Puka Nacua, he's had his fair share of problems this offseason. You can call him a head case and people would probably nod along. And Davante Adams turns 34 this year. Are we sure, with absolute certainty, that that side of the ball is going to hold its end of the bargain? Yeah, the defense looks incredible. But let's not forget about the offensive questions. And this is the piece that people will mock you if you bring up. Special teams. They might have the worst specialists in the league. You can look at the LA Rams going back to like Roman times, talking about Troy and talking about Achilles. And we know the story of Achilles. You are dipped in the water that makes you invincible except for his what? His heel that were exposed because that's what his mom held him by when dipping him into the water. Well, what if that Achilles heel happens to be the Rams special teams? That they're locked in a close game when it matters most, and you're having to lean on 6 foot, 245-pound thicker kicker Harrison Mevis, or the pride of Wingate University, Ethan Evans, punting for you. Not great. Not great. Focusing on the Rams competition. Both the Seahawks and the 49ers, they could absolutely win this division. Are we forgetting how good Seattle was last year? You know, the champions. Sam Darnold had a mediocre season. He led the NFL in picks. And they still went 14-3 and won the Super Bowl. They won it in a rout. The Patriots weren't close. So while they lost some guys, they kind of were way ahead of the pack. Meanwhile, the San Francisco 49ers, they might be the most underrated team in the league. They went 12-5 without Nick Bosa and Fred Warner. They won a playoff game without George Kittle either. All those guys are back, which means you have to think they're going to win more games. Like, imagine if they had that Dejon Love guy on their team, running routes in the sand at receiver. It would honestly be surprising if three teams in this division weren't making the playoffs. It would be surprising to see one of these teams probably get the bye in the NFC because of how they're going to beat each other up. But here's the other certainty from the NFC West, if we're going to go division by division tonight. The Arizona Cardinals are going to finish last. While there's a question of who's going to finish first between those three teams, and we could debate that, the Cardinals are going to finish last, and they might be the worst team in the NFL. Because before you even get off the bus, before you even focus on the roster and the coaching staff, there's no hope for them winning this year. Not in this division, not with a bad GM, Imani Azenfort, not with a cheap ownership, the Bidwells. Then you get to the coach, and then you get to the quarterback, and it's a rookie head coach and Mike LaFleur, and it's Jacoby Brissett, who's backed up by Gardner Minshew and Carson Beck. By mid-November, they're going to be in full tank mode, and that's probably going to be a story this year. When you have a generational college class expected to come next year, 18-game, 18-week schedule, you're probably going to have more teams tanking than usual, and the Arizona Cardinals are a prime candidate for that. So we are asking the question tonight. What is your boldest prediction regarding the NFC specifically? That's what we're asking tonight. 310-840-4910 if you want in on the program. And we'll be getting to your comments tonight on our YouTube channel, Westwood One Sports Night. Be sure to chime in there. It's where you can watch the show. In addition to listening to it, also we've got the podcast feeds at Westwood One Sports Night as well. If you prefer the audio version of things, Apple Podcasts and Spotify. However, and wherever you're listening or watching, greatly appreciate that. B. Dot, a guest

0: on the program, a lot of college football that we're going to get to, in addition to your bold predictions for the NFC at 310-840-4910. On night one of week one, we might have already seen the biggest upset in college football this year. And that's next on Westwood One Sports Night. 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
12: 840-4910 if you want in. In college football, and it's night one of week one. How is that possible? UMass, Rutgers, come on down. UMass entered tonight a 29.5-point underdog at Rutgers. As a program, UMass entered tonight losers of 16 straight games. Last year, dead last in the nation out of 130 FBS teams. Offensively, they averaged just under four yards per play. Despite this, UMass didn't just win tonight. They dominated Rutgers. They were leading by multiple scores in the fourth quarter, and courtesy of our Westwood One teammate Jason Horowitz, here the Minutemen were closing the deal in the red zone.
13: Gammons through the hole, and that's going to do it. It opened wide.
10: wide. A touchdown for Curtis Kimmins, the fourth. And UMass is going to head back to its home state with one of its largest wins in school history.
12: The final score, UMass 37, Rutgers 21, a 29.5-point underdog, won by 16 points. This is obviously a tough look for Rutgers. It's a tough look for the Big Ten. The Big Ten just won the last three national championships, yet none of their preseason ranked teams, all eight of them, could bother to play a warm body, smallest spread being 24.5 points, and then Rutgers is favored by 29.5, pays UMass $1.5 million to beat them on their field at Piscataway by 16 points. We might not see an upset all season long as big as what the Minutemen of UMass just did tonight against Rutgers. While everybody seems to want to talk about one particular team in Louisiana, the one that's led by Lane Kiffin that wears purple and yellow, we need to talk about another team from that state. Every year, there is the worst to first team in the NFL. This year, it's going to be the New Orleans Saints that go from finishing last in the NFC South to winning the division in 2026. And yes, you can count on there being at least one worst to first team. The current alignment we have in the league of 8-4-team divisions started way back in 2002. Since then, we've seen 27 last-place teams finish first the following years. So on average, you have more times than not it happens than you've had seasons. If we're being specific, there are times it's happened multiple times in a year. 20 of the 24 seasons of this format, we've seen it happen. So you should bet somewhere there's going to be a team that finished last in their division a year ago that's going to win their division in 2026. This was the story of the 2025 New England Patriots. They went from consecutive 4-13 seasons to 14-3 in Mike Vrabel's first year and, of course, appeared in Super Bowl 60. And there's a reason that this occurrence is common. You get, when you finish last in your division, you obviously get better draft position. You get a last place schedule. New England obviously benefited from having a pretty fortunate schedule last year. That was well documented. This happens for teams that finish last. So it's not random. It's not, whoa, how's this possible? It's something that you should expect to happen. It's almost by design in the NFL. So why the New Orleans Saints? If 8 or 9 wins is all it's going to take to win the NFC South, well, the Saints' schedule provides the best path to getting there. According to Warren Sharp's projections, New Orleans has the third easiest schedule in the league. And by the way, his projections, they're not based on last year's win totals. They're based on Vegas win totals because they seem to know something. That's why they got those big buildings out west.

Rest disparity. That's something he focuses a lot on. That type of stuff. If New Orleans can steal one of their first two games on the road, it's not easy, but if they can steal one of the first two games that they play away from the Dome, at the Ravens or at the Lions, you might be talking about a 5-1 start to the season for New Orleans. Because after those consecutive road dates, they have home games against the Raiders, the Falcons, and the Vikings. Then they go on the road to face the Giants. You might be looking at 5-1 right down the barrel. They also get Arizona this year at home. They get Cleveland at home. Of course, they get six games against the NFC South. So that's a benefit as well for a team trying to win that division. Focusing squarely on their competition within the division, there are several reasons to like New Orleans better than the alternatives that are out there. While the Saints have the third easiest schedule, the reigning NFC South champion Carolina Panthers have the third most difficult slate. They've also had significant injuries on both the offensive and defensive lines. Taylor Moten at right tackle is going to start the season on IR. Don't know when they're going to have him. Ikem Ekwonu had a really bad injury, maybe a season-ending deal that he sustained in the playoff loss to the LA Rams way back in January. So they had to bring in Rashid Walker in free agency. That's a good ad. Had to draft Monroe Freeling in the first round out of Georgia. Good that you have that depth. But there are some real questions on that offensive line. Then defensively, you lost Nick Scorton, one of the edge rushers that you were going to trust. First practice, you lose him to an ACL tear. Now, the Saints have had some injuries as well. We don't know when Jordan Tyson is going to debut, the top 10 pick. They've had some stuff off on their offensive line as well. But it's been worse. Carolina, more difficult schedule and dealing with some injuries. And speaking of losing players, the Atlanta Falcons, well, they know that feeling too well. James Pierce Jr., their best edge rusher, suspended for the first 8 games for, shall we say, reasons. Fellow edge, Jaylen Walker. Remember, Atlanta picked not one, but two edge rushers in the first round of last year's draft. So they feel that they're secure at that position because of those picks. James Pierce Jr. suspended for the first 8 games. Jaylen Walker out for the year with an ACL injury. Oh, and we didn't even talk about the quarterback. Tyler Shuck, he had his moments. Who do you feel better about? Tyler Shuck with Kellen Moore helping him along? Or Michael Penix Jr. / Tua Tagovailoa? You want to talk about injuries again? Michael Penix Jr. has been out the entire offseason. But then you might say, well, Josh, what about the Tampa Bay Buccaneers? Okay. That looks like a team that's in transition. 5 OCs in 5 years for Baker Mayfield. His future uncertain. Couldn't get that contract hammered out. You let Mike Evans walk. You are one of the younger teams in the league. You look at the best players on this team. Other than Vita Vea and Baker, it's the young guys. You're talking about Abuka at receiver. You're talking about, namely, it is the skill guys, but even Tristan Wirfs is, I believe, 26, no older than 27 years old. In the running, you have Bucky Irving in the backfield. Is he even 25? No, he's 24 years old. So this just seems like a team that's on two different timelines right now. They didn't finish strong. Todd Bowles is calling the defense this year. That's going to be interesting. That's generally a sign of desperation, and they've had a lot of turnover there. Meanwhile, the Saints, it's year two. That could be a jump year for some teams. They won 6 games last year. What makes you think it's going to be worse when you got Kellen Moore in a last-place schedule? You got continuity. And you've got Brandon Staley as your defensive coordinator. Not a great head coach, but a really good coordinator, Travis Etienne, that you bring in to go along with Alvin Kamara. And yes, you paid Chris Olave, and they like their weapons. There's just a lot there with the Saints. And you tell me a better last-to-first scenario when there is one almost every NFL season than the New Orleans Saints going from worst to first in 2026. We'll listen on that front, but that's what we're

0: you're pointing to that we like, focusing on some live action out at Bobby Dodd. Georgia Tech forced to settle for a field goal in the red zone. No more timeouts for Colorado. The Jackets hit a field goal to make it 13-7. That means the young former five-star quarterback Julian Lewis has to drive the team 70-plus yards, score a touchdown with no timeouts in order to beat Georgia Tech on the road. Night one of week one for the college football season. We will tell you if they're able to do so in just a few moments. Also coming up, in addition to your submissions for the boldest predictions you might have regarding the NFC this year, that's what we're doing tonight, 310-840-4910. We saw the very, very rare instance where an opposing player got a standing ovation from the home crowds. Keep it here on Westwood One Sports Night.
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2: 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On Kalshi, America's number one prediction market platform, you can trade those predictions in a live market. Hey guys, this is Bo Morgan. Can Georgia win the SEC championship game for a third straight year? Well, they are currently trading at a 28% chance probability, meaning a trade of $100 would pay out $352 if they can win their third straight SEC championship. 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

0: the go-ahead touchdown pass. Now, the game's not over. Still 37 seconds left. That's an eternity in college football with the clock stopping on first downs, and Georgia Tech has timeouts remaining and only needs a field goal. But earlier in the fourth quarter, Georgia Tech had a field goal blocked. Something to keep an eye on. And we certainly will keep you posted on that as the final seconds tick off. But let's get to your phones. 310, or get to your calls. 310-840-4910. We're asking what your boldest NFC predictions are going into 2026. One of my boldest predictions is that the Saints are going to be the worst-to-first team in the NFL this year. David's in Louisiana. David, are you with me on this? Are you more interested in the Saints or the other football team in Louisiana that's garnering a lot of attention this week?
1: I'll stay away from the legal stuff. So I'll stick with the Saints. And I like your bold prediction, and I'm going to give you some more ammunition for your prediction.
0: Please.
1: So look at the offensive line. Eric McCoy got hurt. He's arguably an all-pro center that didn't play last year. You have a solid left tackle. And
0: you
1: Kelvin
0: lose
1: Banks,
0: though. You drafted. Lose Raddins. That's a tough one.
1: Yeah. Well, then you got Fawaga at right tackle. We got David Edwards from Buffalo at left guard. You got Cesar Ruiz, probably your weakest link on the offensive line. But you got Juwan Johnson at tight end. By the way, he was...
0: Okay, we don't need to go through the entire depth chart. We know they have players at every single position. Every team does. But what's the case here? For the Saints.
1: So I agree with you. I think, strength of schedule. I think even if you split your NFC South opponents, and I'm in total agreement with you. I think most Saints fans are in agreement, and I think the coaching staff is too. If you go 1-1 in your first two games on the road at Detroit and Baltimore, I don't see any reason why we're going to be 4-2 or 5-1 after six games would set you up quite nicely going down the home stretch.
0: Who dat? That's all I got to say.
1: Who dat?
0: Appreciate the call. Yep. Who dat? Who dat? Give me some of that delicious food out in the bayou. Let's go to Fat Tuesdays on Bourbon Street. Let's make it happen. Got a feeling that Johnny in Atlanta is not going to agree with all that we're talking about here, but I could be wrong. Johnny, what's your NFC prediction?
2: What's going on, ground? Hey, I do not agree with you. But, hey, my boldest prediction, I got three boldest predictions. The first one, Tua, Offensive Player of the Year.
0: Based on what?
2: Hey, I'm just saying, it's my bold prediction. Hey,
0: I got it. Yeah, it's bold.
2: My second one is Zachariah Branch, Offensive Player of the Year. And my last one is my Falcons.
0: Tua was the Offensive Player of the Year.
2: No, I said Rookie of the Year. Rookie Offensive Player of the Year.
0: Oh, got it.
2: Exactly, yeah. And my last one is my Atlanta Falcons win the NFC South. And then my last thing is, my last thing is about, I want to talk about the Georgia Tech Colorado real quick.
0: Oh.

0: one between those three, if one and was to come true. Got to set this whole thing up here. Westwood One Sports Night. Drama in the ATL. Deion Sanders, one of the most popular Atlanta athletes of all time. Crucial year as a head coach of the Buffaloes. Julian Lewis leading a go-ahead touchdown drive with 37 seconds left, but a huge chunk play. Sets up a 45-yard field goal from the left hash. The ball is up, and it's blocked! Colorado blocks another Georgia Tech field goal. The Buffaloes go into Bobby Dodd. Deion Sanders goes back to Atlanta. Gets a 14-13 win. College football is back! Gotta love it. Nothing like it. You can keep all your talk about court cases and lawsuits and all that junk. If you want to talk about it, fine. That's not what we're doing here. You can go to any other show. They'll be talking about how the sky is falling and, oh my God, college sports is over. No, it ain't. Been around 150 years and we've watched games like this and they're awesome. Nothing like it. Night one of college football and you have a 29.5-point favorite go down by 16 points and you have Colorado led by Deion Sanders. Go-ahead touchdown in the final minute and a block field goal. Two block field goals to clinch a win tonight in Atlanta. College football wins. College football just delivers every single time. Outstanding. It's outstanding stuff. If you're watching on YouTube or on X, at Josh Graham Show, at Westwood One Sports, a page that has more than 20,000 followers and growing. The YouTube channel quickly growing as well. It's how you can watch us in addition to listening to us. You'll see I've got a Baltimore Orioles jersey on. Specifically, it's a number 35. It's an Adley Rutschman jersey. Tonight, the big story in Major League Baseball was the return of Adley Rutschman to Baltimore. He was once deemed the savior of the franchise, former number one overall pick. He was the most notable player traded at the deadline. But ever since Adley Rutschman signed or was traded to Boston, he's largely struggled. In fact, Adley Rutschman, who's now been with the Red Sox for a month, has not homered as a member of the Boston Red Sox. Well, past tense, had not homered. He steps to the plate for the first time at Camden Yards and gets a standing ovation, as he should. He didn't want to be traded. He's beloved in Baltimore. I'm still rocking the number 35, and I'm not one of those that burns the jersey. I love the player, still do. His first at-bat in Baltimore, he did this.
1: 1-1 from Young, and Rutschman sends this one to deep right field, and his return, he goes deep. His 38th career home run at Camden Yards, his first as a member of the Boston Red Sox.
0: Already there, that storybook stuff. And the Baltimore fans standing and cheering as he does it. How rare is that? Visiting fans standing and applauding the opposing player for a division rival for homering. And again, he's been on the Red Sox for a month now. Had not homered. Homers in his first at bat. What if I told you, to quote another noteworthy Baltimore sports figure, I said we ain't done yet. Here was Adley Rutschman later in the game stepping to the plate.
1: For a month. Oh, this one is drilled by Rutschman. His second home run tonight.

0: Welcome back to Baltimore, Adley Rutschman.
1: The man homered twice. 1 month as a Red Sox, zero homers. One night back in Baltimore, two bombs. And the Red Sox beat the Orioles 6-5. The Orioles that started the week a half game back of the final wild card spot lose 2 out of 3 against the dreadful Colorado Rockies, and then tonight lose to the Boston Red Sox. But cheers to Adley Rutschman. Cheers to a player that is beloved, even though he now plays for the other team.
2: Is it salt on the wound that he'd had in Homer, and then he walks back into the place he once called home? It's like, oh, this is familiar. Let me go deep twice.
1: honestly, I didn't feel bad about it at all. It's not salt in the wound because you kind of feel like, you know, he didn't want to go and you like the player. So you're actually happy for that guy. You know what it's like? I grew up a Carolina Panthers fan. And in 2014, I think 2014 was the first year that Steve Smith, after he was cut, played for the Baltimore Ravens. And he was going up against the Panthers. And I went to the game in Baltimore. Steve Smith had not one but two touchdowns in the game. And all the Panther fans were like, yeah, if anybody was going to beat us, we're glad it's Smitty. It's a weird sentiment because you would think it's salt in the wound, but actually it's you like the player and you're happy that they were able to have that type of night, stick it to your team. That's a strange thing. Like, you love the player, so you're like, you know, that meant a lot to them and you're happy for them to do that, even if it comes to at the expense of your team.
2: So what is this? What, it does make sense. If you like the player, even someone you don't like and they do that, you're not as thrilled. Oh. But I feel like this now is going to start a massive heater for him, right? You get the first two homers out of the way. It took a while. You get the first two out of the way, and now the bat's going to be on fire.
1: Oh, yeah, that's exactly what's probably going to happen. Which, by the way, it's why I originally was set to be off this weekend because of how bad the week one slate is in college football, largely. And it's the weekend before the NFL starts, where we stay pretty busy here at Westwood One. And I was going to go watch the Orioles face the Red Sox on Sunday and then watch them face the Guardians on Monday. But no, trip not going anymore. College football is taking priority. The Orioles, when they sold at the deadline, that's when we decided to deviate. And usually it's an annual trip that we make. So that's not going to happen, and we'll see if we get baseball next year, whether or not it'll happen. By the way, do want to encourage folks, because imagine... Well, actually, real quick, let's go to Myron, who's in Dallas. Myron, I've got about 30 seconds, but I want to get to your bold prediction. Deliver it in as quick amount of time as you can.
3: All right. Cowboys winning the NFC East, making it to the NFC Championship. Dak Prescott getting Offensive Player of the Year with that offense, and Caleb Downs being Rookie Defense of the Year. That's all I got for you.
1: I love it, Myron. I really do, and I'm not pandering. What if I said, Myron, that take isn't bold enough when it comes to the Dallas Cowboys? We asked you what your hottest take regarding the NFC is this season. You're probably not going to be able to top the boldness of my pick. And we'll tell you what that is next on Westwood One Sports Night.
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for bold predictions to be made for the NFL. We're less than a week away from the NFL season starting, so what we're asking you, what is your boldest prediction for the NFC specifically? We'll get to the AFC tomorrow. 310-840-4910 if you want in. Colorado blocks a field goal at the horn against Georgia Tech tonight. They had a go-ahead touchdown in the final minute. Picture-perfect two-minute drive led by the former five-star who's from Georgia, Julian Lewis. 14-13 Colorado the final. We'll get to the college football in a bit. What are your boldest NFC predictions? 310-840-4910 if you want in. This is what we have. 2026 has been the year of the impossible in American sports. The Indiana Hoosiers won the national championship. One of the craziest stories we've ever seen in college sports. The Big Ten, in more than a quarter century, had not won a basketball championship in either men's or women's basketball. They win both the women's and men's championship on back-to-back nights. Sam Darnold is your NFL champion quarterback winning the Super Bowl in a route. And does it get any more unlikely than the New York Knicks winning their first championship in 53 long years as they did against the San Antonio Spurs? With all of that being the backdrop, why not the Dallas Cowboys to end their drought of appearing in the Super Bowl in 2026? The Dallas Cowboys are our official pick to win the NFC and to win Super Bowl 61. The Dallas Cowboys. Well, actually, let's just start with winning the NFC. The Dallas Cowboys win the NFC. Let's start with why it won't be the LA Rams, which are the trendy team, obviously. The concept of Super Bowl or bust, it just doesn't work in the NFL. This is why the 2023 Kansas City Chiefs are the only preseason favorite this decade to win it all. As LA is a preseason favorite, the 2018 Patriots are the only heavy favorites to win the Super Bowl that we've seen and actually follow through to do so. There are weaknesses on this LA roster that don't seem to be talked about all that much. Matthew Stafford is 39 years old with a long injury history. Puka Nacua is a bit of a head case. He's had an interesting offseason, to say the least. Davante Adams is 34. The O-line is sketchy. The special teams might be the worst in the NFL, at least among the specialists. To make matters worse, the Rams, they're in the most difficult division in the league. So expect the Rams, the Seahawks, the Niners to beat everybody up, to beat each other up. Why the Dallas Cowboys, though? The Cowboys' last place defense from a year ago is going to be dramatically improved. This was made clear given how Dallas held its, how well Dallas held its own during joint practice with those aforementioned Rams a few weeks ago. They were physical, they had an edge. Was chatting with Charles Robinson, the great football writer, a few weeks ago about what he had saw. And he said, man, Dallas's defense

0: holy cow, looks really good. New additions, Rashawn Gary and D. Winters. They're going to be helpful. First-rounder, Caleb Downs. Might be the best rookie we see, or at least the most impactful right away. Sophomore rusher, Donovan Ezeraku. He's going to pair well with Quinnen Williams and Kenny Clark inside. The difference maker for this defense, though, is going to be its depth. Just look at the edge. Von Miller, Malachi Lawrence. They're going to rotate in on the edge. Same for a second-year corner in Siobhan Revelle Jr. who's had a really good camp. A player that was once thought of as being a first-round talent was taken in the mid-rounds out of my alma mater, East Carolina University, I'll add. But this is the most important part to remember. With Dallas's offense, it only needs the defense to be okay with how prolific it is, and it's really good. The Cowboys were second in total offense last year and should be every bit as good as they were a year ago in 2026. We thought there might be drama with George Pickens, but he's good playing on the franchise tag. There haven't been the devastating injuries. The current circumstances of the NFC right now, and specifically the NFC East, they perfectly set up for the Cowboys. Usually Dallas is an overexposed, overhyped team in the preseason. But thanks to the LA Rams, the Cowboys might actually be flying under the radar a tad. Getting to the division, there are serious issues when you look elsewhere. The Eagles overhauled their offense. We don't know if the toxic vibes we saw are going to be completely fixed there. Washington's injuries, a serious problem, especially up front. Injuries are a concern with the Giants as well. And plus, they moved their best defensive player in Dexter Lawrence. So, Dallas is our pick to win the NFC East and to win the NFC altogether. Do predictions get much hotter than that? That is our boldest tick, boldest prediction for the NFC. We'll get to the AFC tomorrow. What are your boldest predictions, or what do you think about it? 310-840-4910 if you want in. Let's go to Bert. He's in Baltimore. You're up first, Bert. Bert, what do you got?
1: Think about it. I think that you have been spending entirely too much time with your buddy Linnell. And that is, to put it nicely, the least intelligent thing you have ever said. And I've only known you 9 months.
0: What do
1: months.
0: You disagree with? I just spelled it all
1: the
0: out. What part
1: Dallas
0: do you disagree with?
1: Cowboys winning
0: yes.
1: anything.
0: Okay. Hey, hold 1 second.
1: Yes, sir.
0: What would you have called me a year ago if I said Indiana was going to win the college football playoff and run the table? What would you have said to me at the start of the NBA season if I said the New York Knicks were going to beat either OKC or San Antonio in the finals?
1: Josh,
0: you would have probably called me the same names.
1: Knicks when the playoffs started and won 7-1 odds. You know
0: okay,
1: what I would have
0: but what
1: said.
0: About Indiana? Would you have the same thing about Indiana as well? You probably would have. I'm just saying.
1: Two years ago, give me the reason. Said that's the least intelligent thing you've ever said, Josh.
0: Right.
1: But a year ago, I would have said
0: give
1: great pick.
0: Me
1: I picked them to win
0: what
1: last year,
0: am
1: too.
0: I missing them? I'm not a Cowboy fan. I'm
1: what
0: far from it.
1: Missing?
0: What am I missing?
1: You're missing the last 30 years, the Dallas Cowboys haven't advanced past the wild card round since 1996.
0: Divisional round, not wild card round. They were in the divisional round just 3 years.
1: I'll take the correction. Here's how the season's going to go. You're right about one thing. Stafford's old, and he's going to get hurt. But that's where it ends. Everybody but you has ripped on the Rams for taking Ty Simpson. He just put up a prolific preseason showing that he was a great pick. And Ty Simpson, not Matt Stafford, is going to lead the Rams to a Super Bowl championship.
0: Wow.
1: You heard it here first.
0: I love that. That's a great take.
1: Thanks, Josh.
0: A bold take. Thanks, Bert. It's good to hear from you. It's a bold take, is what I mean to say. Don't agree with it at all, but I like the boldness of it. And that's what we're here for. 310-840-4910 if you want in. Let's go to Mr. Positive. Mr. Positive, you're on Westwood One Sports Night. Josh Graham here with you nationwide here. Boldest NFC takes. What do you have?
2: Josh, baby, Bert was a little bit spot on, I got to tell you. I got to go with the Rams. I mean, come on. Think about it. Dak
0: What's
2: Prescott
0: bold about picking
2: game?
0: The Rams, Mr. Positive?
2: Oh, my God. They've just got so many
0: But what's bold about
2: weapons.
0: It? They're the biggest

0: favorite to win the Super Bowl preseason that we've seen in a decade, maybe two.
1: Well, I mean, you know, anything's possible. Like you, like Bert said, Matt could get injured, and then you got the backup quarterback. But what gives the LA Rams the edge is Sean McVay. I mean, he wants to run out there and punch everybody.
0: I'm going to stop you.
1: Energy.
0: We all know Sean McVay's good. We know the Rams are good. What's right, the bold prediction?
1: Ah, God, you got me real quick, and you did something great with your father, with Eddie Murray. God, I could hug you. You're a great man, Eddie Josh.
0: Right,
1: have a great night. Everybody go for your dreams. Boom, shakalaka.
0: Oh, there goes Mr. Positive. I don't even know what he's talking about. With Eddie Murray and my dad? My dad knew Eddie Murray back when. I've personally never met Eddie Murray. Love Eddie Murray. This weekend, I think, is the 30-year anniversary of his 500th home run. But, yeah, that's weird. No idea what he's talking about. 310-840-4910. Got a feeling that everybody's with me on this Cowboys take, other than Bert. I think everybody's with me. Let's go to Barry. He's in Boston. Barry, you're with me, right? Hey, Barry.
2: Of course I'm with you, buddy.
0: Thank you. See? That wasn't that hard, was it?
2: You're talking to the biggest Cowboy fan in the world.
0: Okay. Fine. Okay.
2: It's been a rough 30-something years.
0: This is the year.
2: Jerry Jones is a terrible owner, but I agree with you. The Cowboys hopefully will win the NFC.
0: Okay. Thank
2: you,
0: Barry.
2: Love that.
0: Let's go to Aaron in Texas.
2: I would love
0: that. Can we keep the good vibes going? Like, you're a Cowboy fan in Boston. Aaron in Texas, I imagine, it's a Cowboy fan, too. Are you with me?
3: Can you hear me?
0: Yeah, I got you, Aaron.
3: Hey, man. Okay, I'm about to connect to my car. Give me literally 1 second.
0: Is this going to be like the exchange I have with my wife all the time where it takes like 2 or 3 seconds and then when it connects,
3: exactly.
0: I hear, are you still there? Hey. Oh, sorry, I lost you for a second. Okay. This is me stalling for you. I assume that you're in the car now.
3: Yes, I'm in the car. Can you hear me okay?
0: Yes, we have you, Aaron. What do you have?
3: Fantastic. All right, I just want to talk to the last couple of guys, except the other Cowboys fan, because I know you're probably still listening. You guys, you two in particular, remind me of the biggest annoying casuals in the sports world. You have no real takes of your own. You only regurgitate what you hear on ESPN about the Dallas Cowboys, and I'm getting sick of it. He couldn't give you a point, bud. He couldn't give you a reason. He just said, look at the last 30 years. Like everybody else says, it's unoriginal, it's lame, and people like that suck. I'm not saying that the Cowboys are going to win the Super Bowl this year, but I am going to say that if you're going to go against the Cowboys, have a logical sports take. Okay, we're not asking for much here. We're not asking for a dissertation. We're not asking for a soliloquy. We're asking for reasonable sports takes that you created on your own. Am I asking for too much?
0: No.
3: Am I asking for too much? I'm getting sick and tired of people saying the same thing over and over and over again. If you looked at the offseason, you would know that calling them a contender is not a wild thing to say. Like you said, the defense has vastly improved. We all expect the offense to be excellent. Geez, what happens usually when a team has a good defense and an excellent offense? They usually are contenders. Is that a crazy take?
0: No, I'm right there with you. By the way, what are you driving?
3: I'm driving a 2026 Nissan Kicks.
0: That sounds sick.
3: Thank you. I appreciate it. It's actually a beautiful car.
0: I hope you'll give us a shout back, because that might be the best call we've heard this week.
3: You know what? I will. I can do this weekly. I can do this all day. I'm tired of these guys.
0: All right, there you go. I love it. This is a safe space. It's a venting space. Sometimes, you know, appreciate the call from Texas. This could be like you laying on the therapeutic couch and just venting. You know, if you want to call us and tell us about your mother, you're welcome to do so. This is a safe space for that. 310-840-4910. So that's my boldest take. You can tell us yours. We want to hear your boldest NFC predictions. 310-840-4910. I got the Cowboys.

0: is winning the NFC. The NFC North has been the most debated division in the NFL this offseason, it's fair to say. The time's arrived for us to pick a champion in that division, and we'll tell you who we got next on Westwood One Sports Night. The wait is over. 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

0: here's Josh Graham.
1: We're feeling good. College football week one has kicked off. I was at a game tonight. Wake Forest handing it to Akron. Colorado, Georgia Tech came down to the very last snap. Deion going back to Atlanta, winning 14-13 at Bobby Dodd. We're asking this question, though. What's the boldest NFC prediction you have? We'll get to the AFC tomorrow. The time's arrived where we need to make some predictions. 310-840-4910 if you want in. Let's go to Bryson. He's in the ATL, not far from where we just watched Colorado win in the game of the night. Bryson, what's your hot, bold NFC prediction?
2: Sure. I just want to say I want to address that last caller. Boy, was he intense. Holy.
1: You forget that people, when it comes to the Dallas Cowboys, Bryson, people get pretty fired up. I think Dallas is going to win the NFC East. I think they're going to win the NFC. Right now I'm looking at phone lines, and we've got 10 lines, and 9 of them are full right now with people who probably do not love Dallas all that much. But, Bryson, what is your take?
2: So, I mean, I'll just say I'm a little bit of a homer, but I just got a more of an opinion question more than a hot take. I'm a Falcons fan. I think, you know, with our quarterback situation, I think, you know, Tua is definitely not a guy that we need to start. But I think Michael Penix Jr., I mean, sure, he's had a bad injury history, but he has the intangibles to be a quarterback. And if he's healthy, I mean, I could definitely see, you know, the Falcons potentially shocking the league and maybe going as much as 10-7. I mean, that might be a little ambitious, but I mean, what do you think? I mean, they've got a new head coach, they got a new GM.
1: Oh, I know all about Atlanta. I'll tell you exactly what I think about the Falcons. And Bryson, thank you for the call. It's good to hear from you in the ATL.

0: just don't see it. You don't have a pass rush. James Pierce Jr. and Jalen Walker were your pass rush, and James Pierce Jr. is going to miss the first 8 games. Jalen Walker's out for the year. Your quarterback, nobody you can trust there at the moment. So much is new. That's a problem. So other than Bijan, there's not a lot, and Drake London, there's not a lot to love. Who's your second best receiver? Zacchaeus? The rookie Zachariah Branch? It's not good in Atlanta. So not a believer in that. 10-7 would be a bold prediction. So it does qualify. All right, let's try to blow through the Cowboy calls. Let's try to do this in an efficient, kind, orderly manner. Maybe without the kind piece. We'll see. D is in Ohio. D, where are you on the Cowboys?
1: Cowboys will possibly win championship, but I got bold playoff prediction wins. Let's see. I got 24-21. I got 28-24. And I got 35-17.
0: What are we talking
1: Cowboy
0: about?
1: Wins.
0: What are these? Oh, these are scores for the Cowboy
1: these
0: playoff
1: are,
0: games?
1: I got bold playoff prediction score wins for the Cowboys.
0: Four.
1: Now let's have your callers top that.
0: I'm confused. I'm just trying to understand. So you're saying they're going to win 4 playoff games. That means they win
1: three,
0: the Super Bowl.
1: Three.
0: Okay, so they're playing wild card weekend, and they're going to win wild card. So you're with me. They're going to go to the Super Bowl.
1: I'm with you.
0: All right. I like it. I was expecting a lot more venom on the other side of that line, but nah. I think most people, other than Burt in Baltimore, are with me here. I think everybody just agrees. Including Justin in Pittsburgh, right, Justin? Right?
2: No, I'm not with the Cowboys going to the Super Bowl. I think they're going to get beat in the divisional round. Coming from a Niners fan, the only way that they might be able to go to the Super Bowl is if Dak can fix his choke problem in the playoffs.
0: Uh-huh. I hear you. But to be fair, Dak's choke problem wasn't really Dak in that Green Bay playoff game. More it was the defense. Maybe you can make the case for the Niner playoff game, which is why you say that, where he doesn't get down and doesn't spike it quick enough. So, okay. You can go there.
2: I mean, even as the leader of the team, as a quarterback, you would want to be able to get your defense back on track, whether it be during a punt or a field goal or a commercial break or something.
0: I understand what you're saying. That's why wins and losses are associated with the quarterback, and I appreciate the call. But it's more the defense than it was the quarterback if we're going to talk about this intelligently and fairly to Dak Prescott. Just trying to be fair. How about Chief, who's in Texas? Chief, are you with the boys? How about them Cowboys?
3: Hey, this is Kyle Lee, brother.
0: Oh, hi.
3: Hey, what's going on? Hey, my bold prediction was, before this last caller called, Cowboys versus Texans, all Texas Super Bowl. But this guy is talking about he's in a Nissan Kick. I hope he breaks down tonight. He was so overly arrogant. It's just out of line for his taste,
0: it's
3: man.
0: It's a 2026 Nissan Kick. He's pretty excited about his ride. What's wrong with that?
3: Look, I hope he lost his spare tire. You know what I'm saying? I hope he pulled. I hope my guy pulls over to change his tire. Oh damn! I ain't got my spare tire. Come on, bro.
0: What are you driving?
3: I'm driving too. He's overly arrogant.
0: No, what are you driving?
3: Huh?
0: What are you driving?
3: I'm driving a Mercedes GLC 300. It is my wife.
0: Hell yeah, brother. That's what I got to say. That's what I'm talking about. Look, I hope you don't lose your spare time.
3: Do not let this guy on the radio anymore.
0: Oh, he was very nice.
3: I love your show, man. Keep doing a great job.
0: All right, thank
3: you. This guy was out of line. He's too confident, man. I got Redskins, Texans, Super Bowl. I'm out, man. I'm out of style, just like the starter jacket with a

0: Cowboys were winning Super Bowls. Love you, bro.
1: I don't even know. Well, love you too. I'm down dropping the L word like that. Fine. The Redskins are going to the Super Bowl, D-Day. Didn't know if you knew that. It's what we're hearing there. That is a hot take. The Redskins going to the Super Bowl. Did we already get to Jake in Chicago? No? Then how about we go to Chi-Town?
2: I'm ready, man.
1: Oh, fire off.
2: Yeah, so I moved up here later, but... So I lived my whole life in Irving. I went to high school in Irving, Texas, and that's where Cowboys Stadium always was before the new AT&T. So I've always been a real Cowboys fan. And, in fact, I graduated high school in 1995, and the Cowboys won the Super Bowl in 92, 93, and 95. So I got to see three championships in when I was in high school. Now, here's the thing. This is why I'm a real fan, is that now I'm on year 31, and we haven't won anything, right? And this is the thing, is what I hate about all those people that hate on Cowboys fans and say they're not real is, and I understand there's a lot of not real ones, but I've been going at this 31 years in a row knowing that, like, this isn't the year, right? But, hey, I think this is the year. One thing I want to tell you, though, is that we do have the worst owner in sports, okay? You got to understand, in 1989, Jerry...
1: Is he worse than James Dolan?
2: Well, here's what I'm on... Here, in, on a different angle...
1: And James Dolan won a title this year.
2: Okay. So, but I know, but here's what I want to tell you is... Jerry bought that team in 89 for $140 million, okay? And the Cowboys now are valued... The top franchise more than even Manchester, more than these soccer football clubs. Okay. Dallas is valued somewhere at $20 billion, and he paid $140 in 89. So here's the thing. And all of us real Cowboys fans, we really do not like Jerry, okay?
1: Okay.
2: We do like Steven. We do like Steven, okay? We can't wait for Jerry to go. We do like Steven, but here's the thing is...
1: I want to know what the thing is. You keep saying, here's the thing. What's the thing?
2: He turned $140 million into $20
1: billion. I heard that three times. I appreciate the call. We got a ton of callers on the line. If you're going to say, here's the thing five times, I better know what the thing is, and it better not be the same thing you said three times. That he bought the team for $140 million, and it turned into $20 billion. We get it. That's the thing. Understood. Let's stay on prompt. What is your hot, what's your boldest NFC take? We'll get to the AFC tomorrow. 310-840-4910. Did promise this, want to deliver it real quickly. Some might say that this is a bold take. Don't understand this being bold, but some would say this is bold. The Chicago Bears are going to win the NFC North. They're going to take a step forward, not a step back. Because what's strange is, after they won the NFC North last year, they've been disrespected this offseason. And the disrespect is strange. The Detroit Lions are the favorites to win the NFC North? Huh? Did they get Ben Johnson back? Oh no, he's in Chicago. Somebody should let our friends at DraftKings know that. But that's less egregious than this. The Green Bay Packers have better odds than the Bears do? The same Packers that have lived in the third wildcard spot the last 3 years? The same Packers that had their souls taken from their bodies by Chicago in the playoffs? The reasons that they've been knocked, it's been lazy. The schedule isn't even top five difficult, but people will say it's too difficult. Chicago fans would have driven DJ Moore to the airport, yet some are saying, oh, how are they going to replace him? The Madden curse. The turnover margin stat, a bit overblown. Sometimes you don't need to overthink things in professional football. The Chicago Bears, they are aspiring to have the best offense in NFL history. They're saying it out loud. Are they going to get there? Probably not. Do they need to? No. In order to win the NFC North. Coaching and quarterback play really matter. Ben Johnson, clearly really good. Caleb Williams, former number one overall pick. In a draft with Jaden Daniels and Drake May and Bo Nix. He's got an awesome nickname and he's ascending. And while the injuries in the secondary, like Kobe Bryant, who they brought in from Seattle, make you a bit nervous... Well, that's why you added a safety in round one. That's why you brought in veteran Xavier Woods. They don't need the defense to be super special. It just can't be a liability. And here's the reality.

0: Last year's Bears were ahead of schedule. Going back to the all-important coach and the all-important quarterback, it was just year one for Ben Johnson. What makes you think it's not going to be better? And for Caleb, he was on Hot Ones this week. We have this sound, don't we, Oliver? This is Caleb Williams on Hot Ones talking about just how talented he is while also evaluating all-time greats.
1: Randall Cunningham.
2: Cannon.
3: He could do the thing that I did versus the Rams. 20 extra yards. He could hose the ball anywhere, put it on the field at any point, whenever he wanted.
1: Tom Brady.
3: Killer. Two-minute killer. End of game. Moment killer. Let's go moment killer.
1: Aaron Rodgers.
3: Magician with the football. Magician with the football.
1: And Caleb Williams.
3: Ovi Buff.
0: And look at his skill guys. Luther Bird and Colston Loveland. They are 22 years old. Roma Dunzie just turned 24 this summer. So they're going to soar to double-digit wins. They're going to send a loud, resounding message right out of the gate. They open at Carolina, then three straight home games, including the Vikings and the Jets. They're going to start 4-0, and everyone's going to be like, you know who's pretty good? The Bears. 310-840-4910 if you want in. Let's go back to Dallas. Tell me, Oliver, who's been waiting longer between Garrett and Robert? Tell me who I should go to between those two. Let's go to Garrett. Garrett, thank you for waiting. Good to have you. What's your bold NFC prediction?
4: So I got a few things to say. One, my bold prediction is Seattle goes back-to-back. Two, everyone's been disrespecting on Seattle, thinking that, I don't know, did everyone forget that they are bringing back, I think it was the second most or the most, starters coming back in a Super Bowl returning team.
0: And here's the part that a lot of people are forgetting, that Sam, they won the Super Bowl in a rout, went 14-3, and their quarterback had the most interceptions in the league last year, and they still were able to do that.
4: But you don't need, one thing you need to win championships is defense.
0: Yeah.
4: So that, and then two, I want to touch on the guy that said that whoever it was, Jerry Jones is the worst manager in all of sports.
0: Owner, yeah.
4: Go look in Seattle. Go look at the Mariners. Go look at Jerry Tipoto, and he needs to get his he needs to get fired. Third thing I'll say, and I'll end the phone call with this: 11:36 with college football around the corner. 11:36, hook 'em. OU still sucks.
0: There you go. Appreciate the call. Hang him, horns down, and the hang up right there. Billy's in Pittsburgh. Billy. Wanted to get to you real quick. What's your NFC bold take? Give it to me.
5: Yeah, what's up, brother? First of all, ownership, talk about the Pirates. That's real simple, real easy. I'm a Pirate fan, so everyone should just pipe down a little
0: bit. All right, let's settle also, this, by the way. We're talking about NFC bold takes. We got the Pirates jab, the Mariners jab, the Jerry jab. We've heard about the ownership jabs. What's the NFC take?
5: Exactly. So where I'm from Pittsburgh, and I'm an Aaron Donald guy from Pittsburgh. He's the man. I just wanted to ask you, with the caveat of Aaron Donald coming back, I don't really think that it's that big of a deal. I don't think it's going to matter that much. I think the Rams will probably come out of the NFC, but I also kind of think that the Bears are going to fumble their way to losing something that they probably should win. What do you think there with the Bears? I think you know you like them, but also, too, I don't think they're going to be there just yet. You said a minute ago, they overachieved last year.
0: I
5: think they're still not going to be there. And I say that like almost tongue-in-cheek. Like, I think they're still not there. I think their defense still doesn't have it. But also, too, it's like, where do you think they're going to be? I'm interested in that
0: I appreciate the call. I'll tell you. I think they're going to win the division again. I think they're going to win the division. And I, at the start of this, picked Dallas to win the NFC. So those are some of the bold takes that I have there. We're going to get to all of our divisional picks at the top of next hour and even pick the wild card teams too, because it is time to make predictions. And that's what we're doing tonight and getting to all your predictions. 310-840-4910. I mentioned Robert's in Dallas. Let's hit Robert. Last one for this segment, and we'll get to some more. Plenty of time for your calls tonight. Robert, what's your bold prediction?
6: Well, thank you for having me. I appreciate you. Can you hear me?
0: Yeah, I got you, Robert.
6: Hello?
0: Yeah, I got you, Robert.
6: Can you
0: hear
6: me?
0: Ahead. Yes, we got you.
6: Can you hear me?
0: Yeah, we okay. Bye-bye.

0: Robert, I'm sorry. You can't hear us. But we were listening to you. Be unable to hear us. Maybe get us on a better line. Up next, more of your calls, 310-840-4910, and a PSA that some in college football media, a message that they need to hear tonight here on Westwood One Sports Night.
1: The preseason is over, and just like that, the next football snap you see will mean something. 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From your home for the NFL, Westwood One Sports.
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2: The coronavirus, or COVID-19. Here's what you need to know now. According to the CDC, there are simple things you can do to help keep yourself and others healthy. Wash your hands often with soap and water for at least 20 seconds.

0: the magic of college football. Night one, week one of the college football season. And you have Colorado leading a game-winning touchdown drive in the final minute, then winning on a blocked field goal. You have a 29.5-point underdog in UMass winning at Rutgers tonight by 16. And Rutgers still follows through with a firework show after the game. Maybe the saddest firework show in the history of firework shows. In 15 minutes, we're going to deliver picks for all four NFC divisions and tell you the three wild card teams as well. Tell us what your boldest NFC prediction is. 310-840-4910. And let's go to Jake, who's in New Orleans, who wants in. Jake, what's your bold prediction?
1: Hey, what's going on? Thanks so much for having me on the show. I just want to say that I think the Saints have a real shot at winning the South this year. And I wouldn't be surprised in the slightest. I think out of all the other teams, Carolina's probably got the best chance of putting up some sort of fight there with their defense.
0: Hey, Jake, what if I told you, as a sneak peek for our division champs, I agree with you. I think the Saints are going to win the division.
1: I think if the defense can hold it together, it's not a far cry. Tyler Shuck showed us a lot at the end of the season last year. The Falcons got nothing at quarterback. The Bucs probably take a step back. I love Baker. I do want to say whoever wins the North, I'm not really seeing them going past winning the North. I think either the Cowboys, the Seahawks, or the Rams probably take the NFC. Mm-hmm. But as far as the South goes, I'm feeling pretty good about the home team.
0: Who dat? Love the call. Appreciate
1: that. Also, whoever picked the Texans and the, who was it?
0: The Cowboys.
1: I'm sorry,
0: yeah.
1: The Washington Cowboys football team. Yeah,
0: yeah,
1: dude, absolutely insane. Put your house on that and be homeless. It's crazy.
0: Hey, we asked for bold predictions. That's all we asked for, and it was pretty bold to say that the Redskins were going to go to the Super Bowl. Mm-hmm. I want to double down in New Orleans. You could do that. They've got the casino over there. It's right across the street. Forget the name of the seafood place. It's right across the street from the casino in downtown New Orleans. It's got a crab as the logo. I'm going to look that up as we go to Joel in New Orleans because it might be the best oysters I've ever had in my life. Joel, what's your bold take from New Orleans?
2: Yeah, I'm doubling down on my guy Jake from NOLA. I think the Saints are definitely going to win the NFC South. I don't really think it's that bold of a prediction. I think Tyler Shuff, whatever his name is, Shaw, whatever you pronounce
0: shuck.
2: It.
0: Shuck, like shuck. Shucking oysters. Shuck.
2: There you go, shuck them oysters. Yeah, he's going to shuck the NFC South. I think that the Saints' defense, honestly, is what wins them the NFC South. I think if you win your division, you get a home playoff game, correct?
0: True.
2: All right, I'm going to go as far as to say the Saints win one playoff game this year, a home playoff game in the Dome, and bring the Dome back to glory.
0: All right, appreciate the call. I found the name of the seafood restaurant, Drago's. Drago's Seafood Restaurant. Best oyster I ever had across the street from the Caesars. I think it's Caesars, the casino that's down there in downtown New Orleans. 310-840-4910. Do want to pass this along from a media perspective? This week, we were reminded of the power of journalism more than anything else. This week reminded us that in sports, journalism still matters a great deal. First, it was Pablo Torre's reporting that almost single-handedly elicited the largest punishment levied in NBA history. An owner being banned from his building and team for a year and then five first-round draft picks as well. You look at the 35-page report that the independent firm put together. First line, they're citing the podcast's findings from September 3rd, exactly a year ago, when they broke that news initially. That's power, that journalism. Today, local reporting in Raleigh, North

0: North Carolina officially ended Mike Lombardi's tenure as the general manager of the Tar Heels. He was on leave. Today he resigned. Why did he resign? Because local television affiliate or local television station, WRAL, had new revelations about the investigation that North Carolina was doing into Mike Lombardi. And this is from the report. Quote, his announcement came hours after WRAL questioned university officials about the investigation. Lawyers hired the conduct, or lawyers hired to conduct the investigation, were questioned about whether defensive coordinator Steve Belichick used drugs on the job or provided drugs to at least one player, and separately about whether a member of UNC's recruiting staff had a sexual relationship with the player, people familiar with the investigation told WRAL. Lawyers also asked about possible sexual relationships between assistant coaches and recruiting staff. The people said the nature of the questions posed in the last few weeks, it provided a widening scope of the ongoing probe, and Mike Lombardi was right at the center of it. Not a coincidence that those questions started to get asked, and then he resigns. It could sink Bill Belichick's son, Steven, too, who's been away, they say, due to an illness, a health concern that has him away from the team. Not a good night for Bill Belichick's Tar Heels. They won last Saturday. But tonight, I was out in Winston-Salem watching Wake Forest football play Akron. And the Tar Heels quarterback from last year, Gio Lopez, looked really good. A lot better than he did in Chapel Hill a year ago, which is quite the indictment on Bill Belichick for promoting Freddie Kitchens to be the offensive coordinator, and quite an indictment on Freddie Kitchens, who Baker Mayfield aptly on mic one time called him an idiot. 310-840-4910. Let's get another bold prediction in here. How about we go to Joel, or we just went to Joel, didn't we? In New Orleans? How about we go to Hendo? He's in Chicago. Hendo, what's your bold prediction?
1: Hey, can you hear me all right?
0: Yeah.
1: All right, cool. I'm using AirPods for the first time ever doing this. How's it going? Winston-Salem? Love it. Little sister lives out there. Wake Forest? Booyah.
0: Booyah. What's your prediction?
1: All right, so you want bold prediction?
0: I do. That's the question.
1: Chicago Bears Super Bowl champion.
0: Gotta be.
1: And it's not. And it's okay. So it's not because of Caleb Williams. You know, great. He is of steel. He is the man.
0: Well, I think we lost you. Sadly, I think the AirPods might have done you in. But we got the hot Bears taken there, and that's what's most important. One more state represented, Dan in New Jersey. Dan, you've got 30 seconds. I wanted to get you in before the end of the hour. What's your bold prediction, Dan?
2: All right, before I say this, I just want to say I'm a Steelers fan so we don't get Cowboys all their panties in a bunch.
0: I got you. I believe
2: the Eagles will play the Bengals in the Super Bowl this year.
0: Eagles-Bengals.
2: Yeah, absolutely. And see? I have to push back on your Cowboys thing real quick,
0: okay,
2: with Dak,
0: please,
2: in the playoffs. You weren't putting on anything on Dak, but he threw two picks early in that game. One was a pick six, and the other one put the Packers
0: inside
2: the
0: five. Yeah, the Green Bay game from 3 years ago.
2: Yeah, the Green Bay game. I'm sorry. And he pretty much handed them 14 points. They lost by 16. I mean, that's a big part of that.
0: Okay, so I appreciate the call. I'm up against it, but I think that qualifies as a hotter AFC take than an NFC take to say that the Bengals will be playing the Eagles in the Super Bowl. But we do have time for those AFC takes tomorrow, in addition to Free For All Friday. How about we pick all the division champs in the NFC? Next.
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0: So, for the better part of the last hour, we've been fielding your bold NFC predictions. I need to set in stone for the year who I'm picking to win each NFC division and to be the wild card teams as well. I'm going to tell Oliver to cut the music real quickly because I want to give people an opportunity. I was about to jump right in. I think I have my picks locked in, but there are two people who have the opportunity to change my mind potentially before we hand out these predictions. And that is Mario in Miami and Reek in Texas. You get the last word before I deliver these predictions. So let's start with Reek. Reek, sell me. What's your prediction?
1: How goes it?
0: It goes well.
1: Okay, so I got to admit something, but you cannot be mad at Oliver, your screener, okay?
0: Okay.
1: This is actually Aaron from Texas again.

0: I wanted to give my bold NFC take and give a couple of...
1: Was this the guy who had, like, the AirPod issue? Or we couldn't hear from him? Well, we lost him anyway. Don't try to trick Oliver. Oliver's a team player. We don't do well with that. So Mario in Miami, you get the last word. Mario, go right ahead.
2: What's going on, brother? Great show as always, man, for the night hours. I know I'm not the only one. Real quick, right off the bat, the Rams, no Super Bowl. Seahawks not repeating. I don't even think the Seahawks make it to the playoffs. But I'm a Dolphins fan, so it's like being a Clippers fan at the moment. But my bold prediction is the Cowboys make it to the Super Bowl. I think
1: you and me both.
2: Dak and CD and then the weapon picking every. I think this is the year, and I think Jerry Jones just knows, man. It's he's getting older. I think the family knows, and the moves that they've made is not really, you know, they're very conservative. For them to actually go out and make this, the moves that they've made, I think Cowboys Super Bowl, man. I think the people are gonna start with the script writers and all that stuff, but I can see the Cowboys making it to the Super Bowl if the defense holds up, man. I think they're really, Jerry Jones knows he's on the way out, man. I don't mean to talk like that, you know. I'm not meaning to get negative, but I think they're getting more aggressive, and I think this year, man, if Dak stays healthy, I can see the Cowboys in the Super Bowl, man.
1: Thank you, brother.
2: Great show as always.
1: Thank you. In agreement. And that's actually where we're going to begin our predictions. So I'll cue up the music this time, and we'll get to division by division picks, the four division winners in the NFC, and also the three wild card teams that'll make the playoffs from the NFC as well. Spoiler alert! We like the Dallas Cowboys to win the NFC East. If we like them to potentially go to the Super Bowl, yeah, we think they're going to represent out of the East, host a playoff game, maybe best record in the NFC, considering how the teams in the NFC West might beat each other up. In fact, we'll go as far to say that. Dallas Cowboys, best record in the NFC, going to the Super Bowl. Do have the LA Rams winning the NFC West. They are just really good. Hard to really knock the roster. Was close to pulling the trigger on San Francisco, but the vibes, they're not tremendous in San Francisco, and there's a lot to like, obviously, about the LA Rams. So we'll have LA winning the NFC West. We mentioned the Chicago Bears. It really is strange that you're looking at plus 300 odds, longer than that, according to our friends at DraftKings, for Chicago to win that division, the third best odds to win that division when they won it a year ago. It seems so many people are banking on this turnover differential stat going back to the mean, and that single-handedly setting Chicago back in such a way they can't win this division. I think that's overstated. I think this is a team that's ascending. I thought this was a team that was a year away last year and overachieved. This year is supposed to be a real, real contending year, and they have the ability to do that. So Chicago wins the NFC West, or NFC North, pardon. And then the New Orleans Saints. Every year there's a worst-to-first team, and New Orleans is that for us. 27 times since 2002, a worst-to-first team. 20 of those 24 seasons, you've had at least one. That's when the format that we currently see right now, or at least the 8-14 divisions was set, that alignment. Worst-to-first, 20 of the 24 seasons, New Orleans is the team that does that. Now let's get to the wildcard teams. I got San Francisco and Seattle from the NFC West. The Seahawks are the champs. There's a reason that is. They didn't lose a lot. They lost some key pieces, Kenneth Walker being an example, but apparently Price, the first rounder out of Notre Dame, has looked outstanding in camp. You bring back Charbonnet.

0: Hard not to love that. Sam Darnold had a mediocre season, and you still went 14-3. So they're going to make the playoffs as one of the wild card teams. And San Francisco, even though the vibes aren't great, you went 12-5 without Nick Bosa, Fred Warner, and won a playoff game without George Kittle. With them all in the fold, the Niners make it. And this is where it gets tough. Who's going to get that last wild card spot? Is it Green Bay? Is it Detroit? We say it's the Eagles. I really do think with A.J. Brown out, Kevin Petullo out, that they have the right mix now with Sean Mannion as the OC and this new group of receivers. Love the defense that Philly has, that they're going to be in the playoffs. So, in review, your division champs. Dallas out east, the Rams out west, the Bears in the north, the Saints in the south, the Niners, the Seahawks, the Eagles, your wild card teams, the Dallas Cowboys, win the NFC. Those are picks here. This show is coming at you live from the state of North Carolina. My name's Josh Graham. It's Westwood One Sports Night. However and wherever you listen or watch, we greatly appreciate that. Here's what you need to know this week about the state of North Carolina. In this state, college football is not the holiday this weekend. Week one of the college football season is not the highly awaited, prioritized holiday. It's Labor Day. Labor Day is this weekend, and what we mean specifically is, in North Carolina, the teams that call this state home avoid at all cost trying to play week one on Saturday. There are a ton of schools in this state. You've got four ACC teams in North Carolina alone. Only one is playing on Saturday, and that's Duke. Why is that? Bill Belichick's Tar Heels won overseas in Dublin. The NC State Wolfpack, they did not represent the state of North Carolina well against Virginia. Both those teams were playing in week zero. Neither are playing in week one. They're taking the week off. Yours truly was in attendance for the Wake Forest Demon Deacons blasting Akron tonight. But they want to avoid hosting games on the weekend. Duke is the only one of the four ACC teams from North Carolina playing this weekend. The reason that is, in North Carolina, we like beaches more than football around here. There's a reason they don't call North Carolina the football state, the gridiron state. They call it the hoop state. It's Labor Day weekend, and most people have Monday off. So if the options are putting toes in the water and ass in the sand, or going to a football game, they're going to choose the beach every single time. Denton and I have done this in the last month. I went to Indian Beach, North Carolina, adjacent to Emerald Isle. D-Day, where did you go last weekend? Forget where it was. Couldn't hear you just a second ago there, but you went somewhere. It was close to Wilmington. Couldn't quite remember.
1: Yeah, it was in Ocean Isle, North Carolina.
0: And you could see why, D-Day, that people choose the beach over college football. North Carolina, we got beaches, we've got mountains. We're going to choose the beach over football, and teams know this. And there was an instance, Mac Brown's first game back at North Carolina. Sam Howell at quarterback. All this buzz. Mac is back. They played South Carolina. And this was a huge deal. A lot of buildup. National.

0: Oh my gosh, it's on ABC. Saturday night, we get to the game, and there are a lot of empty seats in Charlotte. What? How? Was sitting between a couple of legendary sports writers in the state, and they're like, Josh, if they're going to choose between the beach and this football game, they're going to choose the beach. By the way, while we're thinking about this state, do want to give a shout-out to another new affiliate here on Westwood One Sports. Asheville Sports 800 and 1400 AM. Welcome aboard. As a resident of Western North Carolina in Winston-Salem, we say welcome aboard. If you're new, make sure, if you haven't already, subscribe to our YouTube channel where you can find us at Westwood One Sports Night. It's how you can watch the show in addition to listen to it live, however, and wherever you listen or watch. We greatly appreciate that. Let's go to Chauncey. He's in Texas. Chauncey, what's your bold NFC prediction? 310-840-4910. That is our question of the night. Chauncey, get right ahead.
1: What's up, Josh? How you doing, man?
0: I'm doing well. What do you got?
1: All right, man. My bold prediction is the Cowboys will go all the way. Now, listen, I am a Cowboys fan, but I'm on the young side, so I didn't see the three chips that we had in the 90s. But I will say, for the last 15 years, this is different. The only reason I say it's different is it's no noise. There's no drama. It's just been straight business. It's been straight football. Jerry Jones today cleared up $19 million in cap space so we can go get somebody else. We're not done adding pieces. I feel like again, the last caller was right. Jerry doesn't have a lot of time left, and he knows. He knows that it's only a matter of time. He's trying to see at least one more. And I think with the right guidance and with the right amount of luck, we can get right there, man, and be that Super Bowl favorite, man, the Super Bowl champs.
0: Look at us agreeing on the Cowboys getting to the Super Bowl. Don't know if they'll win the Super Bowl, but we could talk more about that in just a little bit. Appreciate the call from Texas. Do we have this graphic, D-Day, that was thrown up during the Wake Forest-Akron game that I was at tonight? See, was trying to find a way to make Akron football interesting, and here's what we came up with. Future offensive coordinator, Marty Wims. And it's a photo, essentially, of what looks like a high school science teacher. He's a CFO of Stark Enterprises, it says. He graduated from Akron. He's a fan, the future offensive coordinator. Now, why are they saying he's the future offensive coordinator? Well, Akron had a special promotion for season ticket holders where one lucky season ticket holder would get to call the first offensive play for Akron's season opener. I got excited. I was at the game tonight, Akron against Wake Forest, and wanted to see what they drew up. And then I was quickly corrected. Oh, it's for their first home game. Ah! So Marty Wims, we got to wait and see what the play call is going to be. But that does beg the question, Denton Day, and really for anybody else as well. If you had the ability to call one play for your favorite college team, what are you running?
2: A lot of intricacies here. You got to understand, can the quarterback run? Can he not run? Can the quarterback throw? Can he not throw?
0: First snap.
2: Yeah,
0: okay.
2: we're going deep. What am I, a loser? I mean, come on. You're going to run a draw play? Like, what are you running, off tackle? You get a chance to call a play for the first time? You get one? I mean, come on.
0: No, how funny would it be if the first play with all this buildup is zone stretch?
2: Yeah,
0: we're going to run zone stretch to the right. Yeah, we're going to run an HB dive.
2: If you want to turn the clock back and bring a fullback in and run a fullback dive, I would respect that one. No, we're going deep. We're going some play action, scissors, down the middle of the field, getting the ball in the hand of your best wideout.
0: They play Robert Morris next week. I just want to find the press conference of Robert Morris's coach. How do you game plan for the first snap of this game? What Marty Wims is going to come up with?

0: they're offended? Because, like, why are you giving a play away against us?
1: Well, it's the home opener. That's it. I mean, it wouldn't be as fun at Wake Forest when the fans aren't in attendance. I don't think Marty was there tonight. I don't think does Marty get to sit in the booth with the headset for his one play? Get the gear? I hope so. I really do.
0: Drinks up there. Yeah, they got Dasani up there, I'm sure.
1: Oh, if it was in Winston-Salem tonight, I was in one of the coaching booths tonight. They had some Mountain Dew, some Dr. Pepper, some water bottles. it's what they had in the booths tonight. Do have our college football picks for week one that we're going to hand out later this hour. 2-1 last week. We've been handing out picks on various shows for 8 football seasons. We've only had one losing year. So we keep the record. We keep track of these things during football season. 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

0: It's early April, 2 o'clock in the morning, downtown Indianapolis. 3 hours earlier in the night, Michigan had won the national championship in basketball. There's still confetti on the court at Lucas Oil Stadium. This is the time a handful of college, national college media types are starting to turn in. And many of them know each other, covering college football, college basketball for years and years and years. And many of their so longs sounded this way that night. See you in Baton Rouge the first weekend of September. We'll see you at LSU Labor Day weekend. We all knew then that Clemson-LSU would be the main event of week one. And now that we're right on the doorstep of it, nothing else feels all that close surrounding the hype of this game. It's the rare instance that the spicy side stories are actually more interesting than the game itself. Doesn't it feel that way to everybody else? Like, the game has a point spread of 10 points, 10 and a half. We'll get to Graham's gambling in just a little bit, by the way. But let's just follow it. The stories just get spicier by the day. At the start of the week, the knives were out for Lane Kiffin. Yet another Vanity Fair article dropped that's documenting Lane's interest in, to put it delicately, SEC co-eds, sorority girls. Then you got Dabo Swinney, who stepped to the podium. And Dabo was sitting fastball when he was asked about Lane taking in NFL training camp players.
1: I actually got to go watch practice early June for the Browns, so I'm probably going to get turned in for tampering. I don't know. That's where we are. I don't blame the kids and people trying to take advantage of the system. I just think it's embarrassing where we are with college football. And we've been there for a while, so it didn't. I just keep my energy, my focus on, and my energy on the things that I control and the things that matter, and that's these kids here and our team. But, you know, all that outside stuff, I mean, we just kind of, no pun intended, we just stay in our lane, you know, here at Clemson.
0: I think definitionally that is what pun intended means, what he just did there. And it got even crazier today. The SEC filed suit against LSU, saying that they should not be allowed to play these players. They're going against the SEC rules. They're part of the SEC. As a member, you got to follow the rules that are enforced or that are agreed.

agreed to. But then a judge grants LSU a stay earlier this evening that allows the two players on LSU's roster to be eligible. Right in time for rosters to be finalized. Rosters due on Friday. Controversy has simply become par for the course at LSU. You had the regrettable comments from Lane about Ole Miss and the culture in Oxford in an earlier Vanity Fair story. There was the DJ Pickett, Jaden Daniels situation. Let's not forget Will Wade, Kim Mulkey. They have their own set of nonsensical stories. They just don't really care at LSU what people think, how they go about things. But getting to the actual football game, because there is the game against Clemson, one thing is guaranteed. Overreaction, dramatic overreaction in the aftermath. If LSU wins the game and looks strong doing so, you're going to hear the death of college football crowd. That BS. Almost cursed. Getting kind of late here. Oh, look at the payroll that LSU has. There are no guardrails, yada yada. If Lane loses his LSU debut as a double-digit favorite, Baton Rouge at night, you thought the knives were out earlier this week. Oh, my God. It's going to be intense right out the chute. They're going to have the pitchforks out for him, especially considering how he left Ole Miss. If Clemson loses the game, the SEC media mafia, they're going to have the chopper loaded for Dabo Swinney. Pow! There does seem to be a large college football faction in the ecosystem that's invested in Dabo Swinney's downfall. Here's the X's and O's breakdown, though, for Saturday night. It's going to come down to whichever offensive line performs better. That's going to be the absolute key to this game. When you look at the rosters, the two best units on the field in this game, LSU and Clemson's defensive lines. Those fronts. And while the Tigers are adding a potential top 10 pick in Jordan Seaton at left tackle, the O-line is still a question mark in Tigerland. There is a case for the orange-clad Tigers to have a decent offense early on in the season. Nobody's seen Chris Fazina yet. What is it going to look like for Chad Morris, who hasn't been calling plays for a good bit? Hadn't been at Clemson for a good bit. That seems to be by design. Clemson, they might have the best group of receivers they've had this decade. By the looks of things, this probably resembles last season's game that we saw between these two. In case you had forgotten, LSU faced Clemson in the South Carolina Death Valley. LSU won the game, like it's favored to do this weekend, but it was a 17-10 rock fight. That's what it was. 17-10 rock fight between the two. Is that what we're going to get again? Very well could see it. This is a game that's going to appear on our card for Graham's Gambling we get to in about 10 minutes. Our question of the night has been NFC predictions. What are your bold NFC predictions? Heard a lot of takes. We've been picking divisions. We'll get to the AFC tomorrow. But this is the bold prediction that we have more than anything else, in case you missed it. 2026 has been the year of the impossible in American sports. The Indiana Hoosiers, unbeaten national champions in college football. The New York Knicks winning their first title in 53 years. These are things that have happened. So why not the Dallas Cowboys getting back to the Super Bowl as the dismount
of this

crazy, crazy year that we've been all fortunate to watch. The Dallas Cowboys are our pick to win the NFC. Not the LA Rams. In fact, that's probably where we should start here. Before we get to why the Cowboys, let's answer why not the Rams. The concept of Super Bowl or bust doesn't really work in the NFL. This is why the 2023 Kansas City Chiefs, they're the only preseason favorite this decade to have won it all. The 2018 Patriots, the only heavy favorites to win the Super Bowl going into the year. Heavy preseason favorites and following through on it. There is this notion that the LA Rams are without weakness. That LA, you can't poke any holes in this roster. Ludicrous. Matthew Stafford's 39 with a long injury history. They don't have a veteran backup like, say, the Eagles did with their elite roster behind Carson Wentz when they won it with Nick Foles. That's not who Stetson Bennett is. That's certainly not what the rookie Ty Simpson is. Skill positions. Puka Nacua. He's had his issues. Devontae Adams turns 34 this year. The O-line is pretty darn sketchy. Special teams. It might be the worst in the league. Don't have any good Odysseus quotes off the top of the head. But you think about Roman times and you think about dipping the mom dipping Achilles into the water, holding by the heels. You have the one weakness. You're impervious to everything else. What's your one weakness that might not be thought about? The heel? Well, that's the Achilles heel for the Rams. Just might be having to trot 6 foot, 245-pound thicker kicker Harrison Nevis out for a key moment. Or whatever an Ethan Evans is, who's their punter. Not exactly what you want. And you play in the most difficult division in the NFL. The Seahawks, the Niners in it, and you're going to get beat up. Those three teams are just going to beat each other up. So that's why not the Rams. Why the Cowboys? The Cowboys' last place defense from a year ago is going to be dramatically improved. This was made clear given how Dallas held its own in that joint practice with the aforementioned Rams. New additions were Rashawn Gary and D. Winters. They're going to be helpful. Caleb Downs, a steal where they got him in the first round. Sophomore rusher Donovan Ezeraku. He's going to pair well with Quinnen Williams and Kenny Clark, who now have had a year under their belt or close to it in this defense. Or in Dallas. They do have a change with the coordinator, which is going to be a positive. The difference maker with the defense, though, it's depth. Just look at the edge. You add Von Miller, he's going to rotate in. You add a first-rounder, Malachi Lawrence from UCF, he's just going to rotate in. Siobhan Revelle Jr. is having a great camp. Former first-round projected talent out of my alma mater, East Carolina, injured coming into the NFL, and now here he is. Seems to have arrived, going to be a player for them. But this is the most important part to remember. Given how great Dallas' offense was, they don't need the defense to be amazing. They just need the defense to be okay. And it was, and it can be really good. The Cowboys, they were second in the NFL in total offense last year, and they should be every bit that this year. With George Pickens back and playing on the franchise tag and no drama, that's the part that's most interesting. The current circumstances of the NFC, and specifically with the NFC East, they are perfectly fit for the Cowboys. Usually Dallas is an overexposed, overhyped team in the preseason. But thanks to the LA Rams drawing all the attention, the Cowboys might actually be flying under the radar for a change. And getting to the division, everybody else has serious issues. Dallas doesn't. The Eagles overhauled their offense. We'll see if that pulls the toxicity out of it and whether or not Sean Mannion's the answer. Washington's injuries, serious. Losing Laremy Tunsil up front, and there are just a laundry list of injuries that they have. Injuries are the concern with the Giants. With a new coach and moving your best defensive player, Dexter Lawrence. So Dallas is the pick to win the NFC East. No drama with George Pickens' contract. Nobody holding out. Not being the overhyped, overexposed team because of LA. This being the year of the impossible with the Knicks winning a title and Indiana winning a title. The Dallas Cowboys for the first time in more than

0: 30 years are going back to the Super Bowl. That's our bold pick. That's what we're rolling with. That seems like a nice segue to Graham's gambling. Last week, 2-1, week zero bets. 8 years of doing this, one losing season. That's it. We're pretty strong, proven to be pretty strong with our college football and NFL bets. We have 5 wagers to hand out for week one action, and we do that. Hand them out next on Westwood One Sports Night.
1: Is the NFL sleeping on the Seahawks? The Super Bowl champs return. Sam Darnold and that dominant defense. With so much focus on the Rams, could Seattle sneak up on the league in their bid to repeat? Westwood One Sports.
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0: Okay, this is the lowdown. We still are fielding your bold NFC predictions. B-Dot is the most entertaining guest in sports talk. He'll be here in a little bit more than a half hour. He's a Dallas Cowboy fan. We'll see how he feels about me being quite fond of his boys, thinking that they're going to go to the Super Bowl, that they're going to win the NFC. Let's get to handing out picks, though. Right now, though, it is time for Graham's Gambling.
1: It's time for Graham's Gambling. Let's make some money.
0: Okay. Counting for last week. 2-1 in week zero. Florida State first half, that was a disaster. Taking FSU minus 16.5 in the first half. We'll wear that. But we got Sac State, team total under 21.5. We hit on Stanford minus 3.5. They needed a fortunate late score on the defensive end in order to cover that number. 8 seasons we've been handing out bets in some form or fashion. 8 seasons. Only one losing season, though. 2-1 start. None of the bets that we're handing out are longer than minus 130 odds. So that's the framing here. These odds, courtesy of our friends at DraftKings. 5 bets for week 1 of the college football season. Starts Friday night, Stanford plus 24.5 against the Miami Hurricanes. Stanford was up 23-7 in the fourth quarter against Hawaii.

parked the bus a little bit too early, allowing for the Bows to get back into the game. They still covered the number. Tavia Pritchard is a new play caller. It was game one. We think he has something special cooked up for Miami. Miami, it's their first game with a new quarterback. All these expectations. 24 is an important number. We think Stanford covered.

0: at kickoff time, it's expected to be over 100 degrees in the forecast. That tells you Alabama might be handing the ball off, playing it safe a little bit, trying to just run some ball plays, make sure nobody gets hurt, not try to do anything crazy. East Carolina has a quarterback that is older than Caleb Williams and C.J. Stroud. Mitch Griffiths, who was a former starter at Wake Forest, spent time at Texas Tech. There's another stop that we're forgetting somewhere there. He is starting for the Pirates. Blake Harrell, a defensive-minded guy. With Bama working in a new quarterback, we say ECU first half plus 16.5 at Alabama. That is our second bet. The Pirates covering 16.5 in the first half. These next two are our favorite bets. Clemson, LSU. This is the game of the night, the game of the week in college football. Clemson team total under 20.5. We don't like doing unders. It's no fun to do unders, especially for games you plan to watch. But LSU's front line is just going to overwhelm Clemson's offensive line. And Tiger Stadium, Death Valley at night, that's not where you want to be making your first career start. And that's what Chris Vezina is doing here. Clemson, team total, under 20.5. One of our favorites this week. The other, late night. Saturday night, Bear territory, Berkeley. We think the wrong team's favored. Cal, UCLA, Cal's getting 2.5. We like JKS. We like the new head coach who comes from Oregon. Dan Lanning, a defensive-minded guy, getting his DC, not a bad thing. JKS, Cal, plus 2.5. Against a UCLA team that might be a tinge overhyped with Bob Chesney, who we like coming from JMU. They fired their AD earlier this week. Nico Iamialava is still their starting quarterback. Still struggle to say his name. Cal, plus 2.5. And to cap things, got this number at 7. See, right now on DraftKings, it is minus 105 odds to get Louisville plus 6.5. We got the number at 7. Do what you need to do to get there. It's still well under minus 130. Louisville plus 7 against Ole Miss. Want a little bit of protection there, but love Coach Brohm as an underdog. Hear great things about Keen Holtz, the type of athlete he is. Making his debut, the Ohio State transfer. Isaac Brown looks like he's good to go at running back. Ole Miss, another team that might be a little bit overhyped. Just a little bit overhyped. Louisville, Sunday night, Nashville, plus 7 against the Rebs. So in review, Stanford plus the 24.5 against Miami. East Carolina plus 16.5 first half at Alabama. Clemson team total under 20.5 in Death Valley at LSU. Cal plus 2.5 versus UCLA. And Louisville plus 7 against Ole Miss. Those are our bets for week 1 of the college football season. Let's go to Mike. He's in South Carolina, 310-840-4910. What is your bold NFC prediction? I don't know if you could get bolder than the Dallas Cowboys winning the NFC, but go right ahead.
1: I'll wait for this, Josh. I have my Carolina Panthers not only winning the NFC South.
0: Oh, boy.
1: Yes. And they will win their first-round playoff game against former quarterback Sam Darnold and the Seattle Seahawks.
0: Okay. So Carolina wins the NFC South. Carolina beats Seattle. Okay, going into round two, what makes you so confident in the Panthers?
1: Man, I think this is going to be Bryce Young's year to prove himself.
0: Okay.
1: Feeling really good. I'm just feeling really confident this season.
0: I like it. I appreciate your optimism. I appreciate your confidence. Thank you for the call from South Carolina. Fired up. D-Day, did you have an NFC bold prediction that you would like to share with everyone? Like a take that you're bullish on that everybody else might consider to be bold?
2: Is it bold to say that the Eagles aren't making the playoffs? I don't know that that's crazy bold. I feel like that's kind of 50-50. That's probably

0: the answer for me. I can get super bold in that if you want. If that's
1: yeah, just
0: enough.
1: As long as you believe it. That's the key. It's not, I could see this thing happening. It's, I believe this.
0: Well, then here's the bold prediction. I believe this is Jalen Hurts' last year in Philadelphia.
1: There it poorly. Is. Now we're talking. Now we're getting to the good stuff. Now we're getting to the good drugs. Uh-huh. Now we're getting to the Starburst Sours, which, if you're watching on YouTube and on X, my tongue is blue. I didn't realize that this turns my tongue a different color. And trying these Starburst Sours. Love sour candy. This is, by the way, D-Day, how I celebrate a positive trip to the dentist by getting candy.
0: Is that the dentist orders?
1: No.
0: Like, hey, your teeth are great. Go pound sugar.
1: That's it. You didn't get a cavity this time. We're not going to see you for another 6 months. I put this out there. Hey, here are the stats from tonight's trip to the dentist, or today's trip to the dentist. Zero cavities, one mouth guard recommended, and two Whitesnake songs playing during the appointment. And I got the mouth guard at the CVS on the way home, and I saw this sitting by the register and thought, you know, I deserve this. And here we are, Starburst Sours.
0: Enlighten me as someone that doesn't know anything about anything. Mouth guard for, like, sleeping? Or
1: yes,
0: you strapping
1: yeah,
0: the chin
1: like
0: strap
1: where,
0: on and
1: where
0: on the ECU?
1: I did, when I had braces, had to wear, like, headgear at night. Like, that had the wires and the deal. I did have to
0: you
1: wear
0: have a
1: that.
0: Photo of that by chance?
1: Oh, it's somewhere. I could dig it up. We could find it somewhere. That could be a homework assignment. But no, it's when you're sleeping, you might grind your teeth or whatever, and your teeth might wear. So they said, hey, you know what could just solve a lot of these problems? The 7 or 8 hours you're asleep that you might grind your teeth, if you just put this mouthpiece in, boom, that saves you so much tear that you don't think about, wear and tear.
0: I'm envious that you get 8 hours of sleep. That's the real bold takeaway from that.
1: Matthew in Ohio, can you deliver your take in less than 30 seconds? Go!
2: Detroit Lions will take the NFC. Dak will choke in the playoffs, as he usually does.
1: Okay. Go Lions, go. Jahmyr Gibbs, hope he's on your fantasy team if that's the case.
2: Yeah. No, but that's all I have to say.
1: I love it, Matt. Hey, you come in here. Some people do the thing where they say, hey, how you doing, Josh? Hey, you doing all right? What's up? Newsflash, I'm always going to say yes. Yes, I'm doing okay. So I appreciate Matt's efficiency saying, you know what? You asked me for 30 seconds. Lions are just going to win the NFC. And Dak's going to choke. That's all we needed. Appreciate it. 310-840-4910 if you want in. There is a Louisiana football team not named the LSU Fighting Tigers that we need to talk about. And we'll do that next.
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0: surmised would happen. B-Dot is a Dallas Cowboy fan. He'll be joining us in about 20 minutes. He'll also take us to grammar school. We'll see his thoughts on that take. Let's go to Josh. He's in Miami. Josh, what's your bold NFC prediction? We'll get to the AFC tomorrow. What do you got on the NFC?
1: All right, I got two hot takes for the NFC.
0: Okay.
1: First hot take is going to be there's only going to be one team in the NFC East with a winning record. One.
0: Who's that?
1: And that's going to be the Dallas Cowboys.
0: Yo, let's go.
1: And my bold prediction, also, Tampa Bay wins the NFC. And we have a Florida Super Bowl. Jaguars against Tampa.
0: Man, oh,
1: I'm
0: man.
1: I'm done.
0: Thank you, Josh. Yes, you saw and you conquered. It's what you did. Dominating the space. You know how to do the job. Elsewhere in Florida is Corey. Are you about to jump in here and say it's going to be a Jaguars? Who was in the Jaguars-Tampa Super Bowl, Corey? Is that where we're headed?
2: Absolutely not. We are headed for my bold prediction is the Cowboys and the Rams are going to see each other in the playoffs. The Rams are going to kick the Cowboys out of the playoffs, and the 49ers are going to beat the Rams to get to the Super Bowl, and that is my hot take. I'm going to stick with it because I am a 49ers fan, and I cannot stand the Cowboys.
0: Okay, there it is. Corey, appreciate the honesty, the candor on the back end of that. Throwing it back to the 90s with a Cowboys 49ers NFC championship game for a trip to Super Bowl 61. Getting to, there's been so much talk about one football team from the state of Louisiana. That would be the purple and yellow LSU Tigers. You might recoil at purple and yellow, by the way, because they say purple and gold. There are two purple and gold teams in FBS college football. It is, or air quote, purple and gold teams. The LSU Tigers and my East Carolina Pirates. They have the same color scheme. At East Carolina, D-Day, there is a chant. Our chant. And when you walk the streets of Greenville, America, if you yell this word out, somebody will give you the call and response you look for. They yell, purple! And then the other side of the stadium says, gold! So if you're walking like downtown Greenville at night and someone yells purple, someone's going to yell back, gold. The only issue is, both with LSU and with ECU, and this happens in sports all over the place, it's not gold, it's yellow! What's up with yellow erasure in sports? Why does it have to be gold when our eyes tell us something different? Like, if you're watching on YouTube, Westwood One Sports Night, that channel, if you're watching on X, you can see that behind me here, I have two football helmets. One, they both claim to be black and gold. The two schools I'm about to refer to. One is App State, Appalachian State. The other is Wake Forest. What you can see with the helmets here is one is actually black and gold. Wake Forest, that is gold. That's what the color is. App State calls himself black and gold, but it's actually yellow. Is it because yellow just doesn't sound intimidating? Is it because yellow just doesn't sound as cool? We need someone to stand up for yellow, damn it. And I'm that person, Denton.
3: No, we don't need anyone to stand up for yellow. Tell me, did those that migrated west to San Francisco, were they mining for yellow or were they mining for gold?
0: Well, they were mining for gold. But,
3: exactly.
0: You know, San Francisco, that is gold. Like,
3: no, gold is power, Josh. You never paid for anything with yellow. You pay for it with gold.
0: This is inaccurate, though. If you want to make your color gold, make it gold. But don't make the color yellow and gaslight me by telling me it's gold, by telling me it's gold when it's yellow. That's the issue. If you want to make your colors gold,

0: Make it gold. Don't make it yellow. You know who I respect on this front more than almost anybody on the planet? I respect Wiz Khalifa. Because when you listen to the Steelers anthem, it's not black and gold as they say they are, Myron Cope or whoever. No. The song is black and yellow, black and yellow, black and yellow. Why? Because Wiz Khalifa sees truth. And the truth he sees is that that is yellow. It's not gold. They didn't mine for gold in Pittsburgh. And their football team is yellow, not gold. And it's okay.
1: I got love for Wiz Khalifa. He's a runner now, don't you know? I don't know how straight he sees things, though. He's constantly under the influence. So if he is your fallback there, that's an interesting party to be a part of.
0: Yeah, I stand yellow. It's okay for something to be yellow.
1: How many
0: yellow
1: articles of clothing? I haven't seen you wear like a yellow shirt before.
0: I've worn my App State Mountaineer yellow shirt before, I think.
1: You have not.
0: Well, I just might then.
1: You wear a black shirt with yellow, but I've never said, like, I need to see, if you're going to stand yellow, I need to see Josh Graham in, like, a nice yellow shirt. I think you could pull yellow off. It'd be a nice color on you.
0: We just can't call everything gold. Gold is an actual color. It's a color that looks a certain way. And you can't say something's gold when it's, in fact, yellow. Do you know who understands this well? Greatest segue in the history of sports talk. Get ready for it. The other team that's in Louisiana that I actually intended to talk about this segment before going on this rant. Everyone wants to talk about LSU and their faux gold that's actually yellow. Let's talk about a black and gold team. That's the New Orleans Saints. That's actual gold. The New Orleans Saints are going to be, this might qualify as a hot take, the New Orleans Saints are going to be this season's worst to first team in the NFL. Every year you got one. Yes, you can count on it happening at least once this season. The current alignment in the NFL of 8-4-team divisions started in 2002. Since then, we've seen 27 last place teams finish first the following year. It's happened 20 of the last 24 seasons. This was the story of the New England Patriots in 2025. They went 4-13 in consecutive seasons. Mike Vrabel takes over, and what happens? 14-3. Of course, making it to the Super Bowl. There's a reason that this occurrence is so common. It's not a random thing. It's not just a guess, a throw in the air. Wow, this is miraculous. No, it's almost by design with how the NFL hamstrings the good teams with poor draft position and a salary cap, and helps elevate the bad teams with better draft choices and getting a last place schedule, which obviously New England benefited a great deal from last year. If 8 or 9 wins is all it's going to take to win the NFC South, well, then the Saints, their schedule provides the best path to getting there. According to Warren Sharp's projections, New Orleans has the third easiest schedule in the league. This isn't based on last year's record. Last year's last year. This is based on Vegas win totals. And the folks out west, they know a thing or two. That's why they got the tall buildings out that way. This is based on things like rest disparity, which Warren Sharp spends a lot of time talking about. Saints, third easiest schedule. If New Orleans can steal one of their first two games on the road, they open at Detroit, at Baltimore. If they could just steal one of those two, you might be staring down a 5-1 start to the season. Because after those consecutive road dates, they have home games against the Raiders, the Falcons, and the Vikings consecutively, and then they face the New York Giants on the road. They also get Arizona and Cleveland at home. Of course, they have 6 games against the NFC South. So when you're spelling it out that way, the path to 8 or 9 wins, it's right there in front of you. Could even be double-digit wins. But in order

to talk about the champion of the NFC South, you should probably stack the NFC South up against other teams in that division. There are reasons to like New Orleans better than the alternatives. While the Saints have that third easiest schedule that we've been referring to, the reigning champion, it's weird to refer to the Carolina Panthers as reigning champions, but they are the champions of the NFC South. They have the third most difficult slate, according to Warren Sharp. They've seen really significant injuries already on the offensive and defensive lines. Speaking of losing significant players, the Atlanta Falcons know that feeling. Last year, Atlanta drafted not one, but two first-round picks. Both edge rushers. James Pierce Jr. and Jaylen Walker. James Pierce Jr. suspended the first 8 games. Jaylen Walker out for the year with an ACL tear. Michael Penix Jr., his health remains a mystery. Nobody has faith in Tua. Tampa might be the biggest threat to the Saints, but that's a team that seems to be in transition. Eventually, having a different offensive coordinator every year is going to catch up to Tampa. 5 OCs in 5 years. Baker's future unknown. They let Mike Evans walk. Todd Bowles is calling the defense. The Saints, meanwhile, they have continuity. You don't think they won 6 games this past year. You don't think it's going to be better than it was last year for Tyler Shuck going into year 2? It's not going to be better for Kellen Moore in his second year as a head coach, and Brandon Staley, who's wasn't a great head coach, but a really strong defensive coordinator. Adding Travis Etienne to go along with Alvin Kamara, still have a Chris Olave to throw the ball to. You won't have Jordan Tyson right away, but that's an electric receiver in the draft. There's just a lot of talent there in New Orleans. And every year, there is a last place team that ends up in first place in the division. And you try to find a better option to do that than the New Orleans Saints this year. We don't see it, so we like the New Orleans Saints to be this season's worst to first team in the NFL. Taking a look at what's going on in college football tonight, the Colorado Buffaloes, you want to talk drama. The Colorado Buffaloes executed a picture-perfect 2-minute drill tonight. Like, this is the stuff that you dream about in the backyard when you're just throwing ball around and imagining situations. The defense holds Georgia Tech to a field goal, making it 13-7. With 37 seconds left to go in the game, with 1:40 seconds left to go in the game, and you have the ball at your own 25-yard line. In 8 plays, covering 75 yards in just over a minute, Georgia product in Atlanta, former 5-star recruit, Julian Lewis leads Colorado into the end zone. Throws a touchdown pass, 37 seconds left to go. It's 14-13. You take the lead. Left some time for Georgia Tech, though. Georgia Tech gets a big completion from Fernando Mendoza's younger brother, Alberto Mendoza. It sets Georgia Tech up in field goal range, but the 45-yard kick for Georgia Tech to win the game is blocked at the horn. And Deion Sanders returns to Atlanta a winner, 14-13, the final. But that wasn't even the most noteworthy thing to happen in college football tonight. We might have saw the biggest upset of the college football season the very first game of week 1. This game kicked off at 6 p.m. Eastern time. The very first game of week 1 might have been the biggest upset we will see all year long. A 29.5-point underdog, UMass, goes into Piscataway
and beats Rutgers

0: by 16. We have the sound, courtesy of our friend, our Westwood One teammate, Jason Horowitz, who was on the call, of UMass delivering the final dagger.
1: Gibbons through the hole, and that's going to do it. It opened wide. A touchdown for Curtis Gibbons, the fourth. And UMass is going to head back to its home state with one of its largest wins in school history.
0: UMass entered tonight on a 16-game losing streak. They had the worst offense in all of FBS football last year. Their yards per play, less than 4 yards. Tonight, UMass, 397 total yards, 37 points on the board, a 29.5-point underdog, wins by 16 points. That is why college football is special. This game, the Colorado-Georgia Tech game, the way those games have already delivered before we get to the main events. We did see some ranked teams in action tonight. There were a couple of them that have already played. Missouri was one of them, 54-14 winners against Arkansas Pine Bluff. Utah, new era there without Kyle Whittingham. Devin Dampier, 3 touchdown passes. Got him out pretty quickly, it seems, out of the game, because Utah dropped 66 on the Vandals of Idaho tonight. 66-14, the final count in that one. When we're looking ahead to the Friday night slate, all eyes are going to be on the farm. That's where a national championship contender and the Miami Hurricanes will be opening up. It's a conference game. It's at the Stanford Cardinal. USC will already be playing its second game. Short week hosting Fresno State. Get to see Oklahoma for the first time facing a god-awful UTEP team that seems to have a JUCO offensive line. That's not great against Brent Venables' front. Whew, that could be ugly. So that's what we're keeping a close eye on when it comes to Friday action. Let's get one more bold prediction in here before we get to B-Dot. Adam's in Detroit. Adam, you're on Westwood One Sports Night with me, Josh Graham. What's your bold take?
2: Hey, guys. How's it going?
0: It's going good, man.
2: So my team that's avoiding the yellow color is Michigan, maize and blue, avoiding that yellow. I just thought that was kind of funny.
0: Yeah, that's the thing. Maize is a shade of yellow. That is the actual color. Yep. Maize is a color.
2: Exactly.
0: Thank you. Yeah. Thank you, Michigan. Yep. I respect your honesty. You don't gaslight your fans. Well, you're being honest.
2: We're not the yellow and blue. We don't want to call ourselves that.
0: Thank you. But, I appreciate you. You're not gold either. You're not gold either.
2: My bold prediction, and I know I'm from Detroit, but they finished last in the division. I think the Lions will push through. I know there's questions with the cornerbacks, but I think that rookie Abney is going to shine, and I think the cornerbacks will hold steady till Branch comes back. Unfortunately, another bold prediction, I do not think Kirby Joseph will be playing football again. And I'm sad about that. I love the guy, but cartilage doesn't come back. And either your safety. The offense is just too good, man. I think the defense can hold it together enough to at least win the division.
0: Just for the Michigan take alone, I love the phone call. The takes after that and the info is really good. Appreciate the call from Detroit. Want to get to our guy, B-Dot. He's a Cowboy fan. And he's texting me. He's been listening to us. He says he's pissed at me. Why? He'll tell us, and he'll take me to grammar school as well.

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1: For those who don't know, in addition to being the most entertaining guest in sports talk, B-Dot is also a diehard Dallas Cowboys fan. Dot, we've been fielding bold NFC takes from across the country tonight, but no take might have been bolder than yours truly saying the Dallas Cowboys would win the NFC, get back to their first Super Bowl in over 30 years. How does that hit you?
2: It teases me off, pisses me off like nobody's business, Josh.
1: Upsets you?
2: Yeah, it upsets me to no end. Yeah, because, see, the national audience doesn't recognize and doesn't understand that I know you. And you're a jinx.
1: Yeah, that's not true.
2: And that's absolutely true. Tell the people the last time you had a team that you were rooting for that won something. Like, you started at the beginning and were rooting for them. When was the last time the Orioles won something, Josh? Exactly. You claim you don't have a college basketball. You claim you don't have a football. You play in the weeds with all these.
1: The Carolina Hurricanes are Stanley Cup champions.
2: Oh, my gosh. Oh, my gosh. All right, I'll give you that. I'll give you that.
1: This is the year, Dot. Listen. Hold on a sec. Here's the case. Listen.
2: I don't like it.
1: The New York Knicks. The Indiana Hoosiers. Mm-hmm. Sam Darnold. The Big Ten Conference in basketball. This has been the year of the improbable, B-Dot.
2: Yeah.
1: Like, the Cowboys getting to the Super Bowl would be the third craziest thing that has happened this year. Yeah. So believe how the Knicks won a title, B-Dot. Indiana football.
2: Now, I definitely said that, Josh. Now, no cap. I was telling my folks, with the Knicks winning, that means anything is possible. We can definitely win it. But I just don't like you standing 10 toes down in it for a couple of reasons. One, because I know you're a jinx. Two, because if it happens, I have to hear, Dot, remember I told you. Remember all the way back in August and September, I was telling you the Cowboys are going to win it. I called it, Dot, and I don't want you to have that hanging over my head, Josh. That's the problem. I know you on a personal level. Like, you'll text me and you'll be, see, I told you guys were going to win the NFC. I told you going to win the Super Bowl. I would rather us not have to hear you. I'm sorry, America. I apologize, Cowboys Nation. I know I would love for us to get to the Super Bowl, but not if Josh Graham is predicting it. You don't want that. I promise you. You don't want that.

0: B-Dot, he is the most entertaining guest in sports talk because each week he brings education to the people. It's an educational program. Namely, it's educational for yours truly because we play a game called Grammar School each week. It's growing in popularity. It's taking over the nation. Soon it's going to take over the world. Dot, would you like to explain the rules of Grammar School before we get things rolling?
1: You weren't on the air, Josh, so I was listening to another sports radio show. And some guy was on there talking about how he needed, in essence, grammar school. And I wish that I could have called. I wish I could have even remembered who this gentleman was to call and say, hey, you should listen to Josh Graham, because he was just complaining about how he doesn't know the nomenclature of the Gen Z population when they're talking. And I said, man, if you just listen to grammar school, that's what this segment is all about. It's all about educating the audience, baby. There's a certain vernacular that's used in the urban demographic that's spoken all across all sports. And my job here is to educate my brother, Josh Graham. I give him three words or phrases in the urban demographic. And if he gets 2 out of 3 correct, he gets a satisfactory grade.
0: 3 for 3 two times ago. Mm. 2 out of 3 last week. Mm. Your guy is on a heater right now. Also, pretty sure that was a side swipe at our guy, Pat Boyle, with BetMGM tonight. But we'll put that to the side. Let's get this thing started. What is the first? I have one lifeline. It's Denton Day, who's well-versed in the urban vernacular, to help me out here. Not looking at the chat. Not doing that. What do we have to get things started?
1: Well, this segment is all about drugs.
2: Yeah.
1: Yeah.
0: Why?
1: I don't know. I just felt the need to do that tonight.
0: In honor of Steve Belichick at North Carolina, allegedly, we're doing a drugs only edition of Grammar School. Why? Because it's late night and we can do these things.
1: I like to keep the audience on their toes. Like, they want to think. People send me the messages. And they want me to be more difficult with my words here, or they want me to have different themes there. I hear you, America. So here goes. Drugs, this is the category. If we're playing Jeopardy. First.
0: Not going to find this on the Drake Toll Show. All right, what's next?
1: What are bars?
0: Bars.
1: Bars.
0: Heard Dabo Sweeney spitting bars about Lane Kiffin earlier. Mm. Don't know if those are the type of bars that you're referring to.
1: Hope not.
0: Since the category is drugs, I believe bars are either, like, I think about bars of gold to purchase, but I think what we're going for, we're talking about bars of the booger sugar. We're talking about bars of the Colombian Bam Bam. We're talking about the bars of the White Horse. We're talking about the bars of the Preacher's Wife. We're talking about the bars of the Devil's Dandruff. We're talking about the bars of the Gutter Glitter. Yeah. I think that's booger sugar. That's what I believe we're talking about.
1: Yeah. Is that your final answer?
0: Yes.
1: The cocaina is what you're saying, huh, Josh?
0: Yeah.
1: You're 100% incorrect.
0: Oh! Yeah. Yeah, thought I was onto something. What is it?
1: Xanax.
0: What?
1: Yeah, bars of Xanax.
0: D-Day's up in arms. You knew this, D-Day?
3: I mean, I don't have history with the Xannies, but yeah, it's a bar of Xanax.
0: I thought those were like pills. Those are not like, those are bars? How big are? What? Mm-hmm. Why are they bars?
1: Bro, because they're bars of Xanax. I don't know. I don't take the drug. I just know what they call them. So if they folks say, I'm stuck on them bars, you might hear it in a rap song or something. I'm on them bars, meaning he's on those Xanaxes.
0: Good to know. Educational.
1: That's what we're here for, man. Hey,
0: grammar school.
1: If you need to go to the hospital and need some Xanax, say, hey, doc, you got them bars? I'm like, yeah, I got you. Say less.
0: Grammar school, B-Dot, most entertaining guest in sports talk. I'm off to a bad start. I still have a lifeline. Need to get the last two right.
1: Josh, what is what are power pellets?
0: Power pellets.
1: Yeah, power pellets.
0: I didn't like the way that D-Day just shook his head immediately after it was asked, as if to say, he's either shaking his head because it's too easy, or

0: these disappointed that I'm not going to know what these are. I don't know, but I'm going to go to D-Day because I need to get this one right. I want to give myself a shot on the last one.
1: Are you sure? Because that's not, I was shaking my head because I don't know what that is.
0: All right, let's talk it out. What is it again?
2: Power pellets.
0: Power pellets. What do you think of when you hear power pellets, Dende? Like, what's popping into your, what's going through your mind?
1: I don't think of anything. If I thought of something, I would know the answer. We'd have it. Okay. We'd be good.
0: See, but then this is what we got to do, some constructive work here. We need to do some critical thinking.
1: Well, so you got to think of things that are in a form that could be considered a pellet. So, like, yes, you have ecstasy, but ecstasy doesn't give you power. It kind of makes you mellow.
0: Yeah.
1: Molly? Molly's like a combination. I guess that could be. It's a combination of ecstasy and cocaine. Allegedly.
0: Didn't know that.
1: Allegedly.
0: Allegedly. Learning. Education.
2: We're here for.
0: Okay.
2: Shout out to the CNAs listening, man. Shout out to all the CNAs out there.
0: That sounded like a hint, D-Day. I don't know why.
2: That was not a hint. That was
0: wasn't? Okay.
2: Because I like the way they wear their scrubs. Shout out to the CNAs.
0: Power pellets. Power pellets. Could this be like steroids, you think? Maybe it's not recreational drugs. Maybe this is like performance-enhancing drugs. Are you talking about power pellets?
1: And they would give you power, so that's better. That's better than ecstasy, which does not give you power. And that's all I got.
0: We're going to do PEDs, Dot.
2: Gosh, PEDs, that's your final answer?
0: Yes.
2: Gosh. Unfortunately, that is incorrect.
0: Is it ecstasy? Oh, it's ecstasy.
2: 100% power pellets, man. You take them power pellets, man. You go all night on a power pellet. I'm talking about beep, beep, beep, beep, like Pac-Man. Beep, beep, beep, beep, beep, beep, beep, beep, beep, beep, beep, beep, beep, beep, beep, beep, beep, beep.
0: Denton didn't even know how plugged in and well-versed he was.
2: Max. As he was saying, I'm like, no, Double D, no, you're talking yourself out of it. It doesn't give you power, like literal power, but it powers you up, puts the battery in your back. Beep, beep, beep, beep, beep, beep, beep, beep.
0: To quote Double Down Trent, Vince Vaughn's character in Swingers, D-Day is so money and he doesn't even know it. All right, I need to avoid going over 3. I did all this swaggering, peacocking at the start of this, saying how well I've been doing. I'm not going to get a passing grade this week, but it's been a long time since your boy's gone 0-3. We need to avoid that right here.
2: Loud. L-O-U-D. What is loud?
0: That is strong marijuana.
2: That is 100% strong marijuana. Correct.
0: It's loud in here.
2: Correct. Yes.
0: It's not in the studio.
2: Is it not loud over there?
0: Not loud in the studio right now.
2: It's not loud over here. It's not loud in the house.
0: It is not loud here.
2: 1-3. Gosh almighty. Not a satisfactory grade, but I feel like you learned today, Josh.
0: I did.
2: I feel like you know where bars are.
0: And power pellets.
2: I don't know if you'll ever use power pellets. You might forget that one. But bars, I think that you might like. I think that's one that you'll ask somebody else. They'll say something about Xanax. You'll be like, do you know what they call Xanax? And they're going to say bars. You're like, so you knew that. I think that's going to happen.
0: D-Day, is this going to be the segment of this show where accidentally we say something and then I just admit to something and get in trouble like Bill Simmons did talking about having his daughter's boyfriend log into his FanDuel account and proxy bet for him in Massachusetts, not knowing that that was wrong? Is it going to happen where I just say, oh, power pellets. I love power pellets. And then I wake up the next morning needing to call Armin Williams.
1: Well, I mean, clearly not, because considering we have no knowledge of any of the stuff that he was talking about. So I think we're in the clear there.
2: 100%. This was all allegedly.
0: This is going to happen. It's this career that I've built, this life that I've put together that's wonderful. It's this segment is what's going to engulf it in flames at some point. And, you know, that's kind of the intrigue of the segment, if we're being honest. Like, it's Chuck Klosterman said that the appeal of football and why it's so popular is you feel as you're watching this is a sport that people could die playing. And why we don't enjoy watching people get hurt, obviously, part of the appeal is this is dangerous, making it more impressive what these people do. Same thing maybe for NASCAR, same the danger element, hockey even. And this might be the sports talk equivalent to that. Pasty white guy talking about

0: power pellets.
1: Damn right. Might lose your job. One word, you're one word away from losing it all, Josh Graham. grammar school. Welcome to grammar school. Well, Josh Graham is one word away from losing it all.
0: It's close. It's close. Let's close here. B-Dot's with us, most entertaining guest in sports talk. Given you're in the state of North Carolina, we'll pose a question to you that the rest of the nation might not appreciate as much as people in your state do. What's more important on this Labor Day weekend to B-Dot? Going to the beach or watching week one of college football?
1: If I had to choose, I would definitely choose the beach. I would. And I would choose the beach because my daughter Ryan has been complaining all summer that she has not gone to the beach. And I'm about to get, 20 straight weekends of college football. Like, I'm very excited for college football, but if I had to choose between those two, summer's winding down. I got my yacht party next Sunday to wrap up summer. You haven't been to one yacht party all summer long, Josh. You nor Sarah Bradford. Very disappointed. But don't worry about it, because this fall I'm bringing like a football series and a Friendsgiving and all types of stuff. So you better bring your butt to the yacht. But nevertheless, the beach for me, and then I would just sneak and watch football on my phone.
0: B-Dot spoken like a true North Carolinian. They don't call it the football state. They call it the hoop state.
1: Damn
0: the
1: right.
0: Beach. The beach matters more than college football this weekend. And here's the thing. If you don't believe me, ask the ADs, ask the university presidents. There's a reason why Wake Forest University played tonight. There's a reason why NC State and North Carolina played in week zero and not in week one. Duke is the only ACC power conference school in North Carolina out of the four that's playing on a Saturday. East Carolina, my alma mater, is playing at Alabama away from home. Why? Because they know if they played at home on a Saturday, people might not show up, because if you give them the choice between the beach on Labor Day weekend and football, they're gonna choose the beach.
1: Every single time.
0: B-Dot, you need to punctuate this segment in a way that only you can. Dot, usually we're going to Denton at this time, and he's gonna tell us how we're gonna put this show to bed. But no, he does not have those duties in this moment. Instead, you're telling people what they need to do to punctuate this overnight program we call Westwood One Sports Night.
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1: Hey, we're back. Still employed after the BDOT segment. Appreciate Dot for joining us. All the submissions, red hot, NFC bold takes. We're going to do the AFC tomorrow. You want to talk about a busy Friday night slate? We got some cash on Stanford. We're going to be sweating that out together. Plus 24.5 against the Miami Hurricanes. We'll be reacting to that in real time. We have, speaking of sweating out bets, Kelly in Vegas, Stewart, Ariel Epstein, co-host of a show called On Tilt, will be joining us, helping us figure out some NFL futures on the program. We love that. All about it. AFC bets, free-for-all Friday. Oh my gosh. Friday's loaded. I almost sounded like Mr. Positive there. Oh my gosh.
2: He's paused, but he's rubbing off on you.
1: Yeah. Big pause. Now, let's get ready to close things out. 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But the YouTube channel, that's where you can watch us in addition to listening to us. Quickly growing, we greatly appreciate those who have supported that channel. Now, let's put the show to bed.
2: I need something to be very clear before I start this story.
1: What's that?
2: I hate influencers.
1: Really?
2: Hate them.
1: Why?
2: Like content creators, I hate influencers. I'm glad you asked.
1: What's the line?
2: Well, I'm about to tell you. At the U.S. Open, it is being disrupted by influencers. And I'm talking like people. So there's been multiple occasions at the U.S. Open. Now, I'm not like the biggest tennis guy in the world. I kind of like, the Americans. Ben Shelton is obviously dating my goat, Trinity Rodman. So I'm happy for him every time he has success. But there's been multiple occasions where influencers are ruining matches. There was a woman who showed up with a ring light to film content in the stands. Imagine if you paid hundreds, if not thousands of dollars to go to the U.S. Open and you're paying $25 for a honey deuce. I don't know what that is, but everyone says it's good. And you get your view blocked because someone has a ring light to film whatever content that they're filming. But then the thing that I saw earlier today that really put it over the top is there was like a group of people in a luxury suite that were just like singing and dancing during the tennis match. And a tennis match, as you know, it's not exactly like a football or basketball game where there's just constant noise.
1: Yeah, it's during the point you can hear the, because it's not very loud by those in the stands.
2: Yeah, interesting sound effects there.
1: But that everybody knows exactly what I'm talking about.
2: Yeah, that is true. But the influencers are taking over the U.S. Open. I hate that. If you're a content creator and you're like building something and you're like outdoorsy content creators, so like they're hiking or they're showing off new equipment that could be better. Like that's all good and well. You ask where the line is. The line is if you are disrupting an event, disrupting a person's day,

0: film whatever you're going to film with no real thought of the repercussions, no real consideration of those around you. That's where the line is drawn. I don't even think that's a thin line. I mean, that's a very bold line. It's sparkly. It has yellow and gold sparkles on it, so you can differentiate. You seem like you're pro-influencer.
1: No.
0: You got offended when I said I don't like influencers.
1: No,
0: I
1: actually felt badly for you for a second, because I don't think you're going to like where the industry's headed. I think
0: where the industry is headed.
1: I know. This is the thing that I'm saying. I think in the 90s, there was this sentiment among sports writers where it's, oh, we're going away from journalism and we have the people who are columnists who are appearing on television just to deliver takes, but not do so in a responsible manner. And Stephen A. Smith and Skip Bayless were born, and that was hot take culture, and we got all of that for a generation, and that's what people thought that this industry was. I think the next iteration of that, the way that those newspaper folks looked at those people, the Stephen A. Smiths, the columnists, the hot take people who go on television, God forbid, and looked at them the way that we're talking about influencers now, I think that's the way that our generation of people who do this are looking at influencers when they actually have figured things out with how people view content. And 5 years from now, all the sports talk people like you and me, we're going to be trying to do what Katie Feeney's doing or what the folks are doing in the influencer space. You might not like it.
0: You better start dancing then, son.
1: You know what? I don't know any of the dance moves. I don't know how to do the ASMR thing. Like, I have these Starburst, like, sours that I can rub up against the microphone.
0: I'm going to say, don't start chewing into the microphone. That'd be horrendous.
1: Just rub against the microphone. Drake Toll, Addy Bates, they know all about this. This is what the people want. That's what they're here for.
0: They know about it.
1: No, they know. It's what they're doing on the TikTok. Starburst, sours, on the microphone. It's what gets the people going. It's provocative. And, dances. I don't have a dance, but I saw that Craig Kimbrell threw up on the mound tonight, and we didn't get to it. So, Craig Kimbrell pose. I used to know how to do this well. Didn't know he was still pitching in baseball. Also, congrats to Adley Rutschman for his two homers against my Orioles. That's why I'm wearing the Adley Rutschman jersey, even though my team lost. There you go. Excellent story today. Bringing it tonight. Same thing for Oliver Popular. Good luck to us trying to top this program on Free For All Friday. Drake Toll's on the way.
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for the NFL. We're less than a week away from the NFL season starting, so what we're asking you, what is your boldest prediction for the NFC specifically? We'll get to the AFC tomorrow. 310-840-4910 if you want in. Colorado blocks a field goal at the horn against Georgia Tech tonight. They had a go-ahead touchdown in the final minute. Picture-perfect two-minute drive led by the former five-star who's from Georgia, Julian Lewis. 14-13 Colorado the final. We'll get to the college football in a bit. What are your boldest NFC predictions? 310-840-4910 if you want in. This is what we have. 2026 has been the year of the impossible in American sports. The Indiana Hoosiers won the national championship. One of the craziest stories we've ever seen in college sports. The Big Ten, in more than a quarter century, had not won a basketball championship in either men's or women's basketball. They win both the women's and men's championship on back-to-back nights. Sam Darnold is your NFL champion quarterback winning the Super Bowl in a rout. And does it get any more unlikely than the New York Knicks winning their first championship in 53 long years as they did against the San Antonio Spurs? With all of that being the backdrop, why not the Dallas Cowboys to end their drought of appearing in the Super Bowl in 2026? The Dallas Cowboys are our official pick to win the NFC and to win Super Bowl 16.

0: 61. The Dallas Cowboys. Well, actually, let's just start with winning the NFC. The Dallas Cowboys win the NFC. Let's start with why it won't be the LA Rams, which are the trendy team, obviously. The concept of Super Bowl or bust, it just doesn't work in the NFL. This is why the 2023 Kansas City Chiefs are the only preseason favorite this decade to win it all, as LA is a preseason favorite. The 2018 Patriots are the only heavy favorites to win the Super Bowl that we've seen and actually follow through to do so. There are weaknesses on this LA roster that don't seem to be talked about all that much. Matthew Stafford is 39 years old with a long injury history. Puka Nacua is a bit of a head case. He's had an interesting offseason, to say the least. Davante Adams is 34. The O-line is sketchy. The special teams might be the worst in the NFL, at least among the specialists. To make matters worse, the Rams, they're in the most difficult division in the league. So expect the Rams, the Seahawks, the Niners to beat everybody up, to beat each other up. Why the Dallas Cowboys, though? The Cowboys' last place defense from a year ago is going to be dramatically improved. This was made clear given how Dallas held its, how well Dallas held its own during joint practice with those aforementioned Rams a few weeks ago. They were physical. They had an edge. Was chatting with Charles Robinson, the great football writer, a few weeks ago about what he had saw. And he said, man, Dallas's defense, holy cow, looks really good. New additions, Rashawn Gary and D. Winters. They're going to be helpful. First rounder, Caleb Downs. Might be the best rookie we see, or at least the most impactful right away. Sophomore rusher, Donovan Ezeraku. He's going to pair well with Quinnen Williams and Kenny Clark inside. The difference maker for this defense, though, is going to be its depth. Just look at the edge. Von Miller, Malachi Lawrence. They're going to rotate in on the edge. Same for a second-year corner in Siobhan Revell Jr., who's had a really good camp. A player that was once thought of as being a first-round talent was taken in the mid-rounds out of my alma mater, East Carolina University, I'll add. But this is the most important part to remember. With Dallas's offense, it only needs the defense to be okay with how prolific it is, and it's really good. The Cowboys were second in total offense last year and should be every bit as good as they were a year ago in 2016. We thought there might be drama with George Pickens, but he's good playing on the franchise tag. There haven't been the devastating injuries. The current circumstances of the NFC right now, and specifically the NFC East, they perfectly set up for the Cowboys. Usually Dallas is an overexposed, overhyped team in the preseason. But thanks to the LA Rams, the Cowboys might actually be flying under the radar a tad. Getting to the division, there are serious issues when you look elsewhere. The Eagles overhauled their offense. We don't know if the toxic vibes we saw are going to be completely fixed there. Washington's injuries, a serious problem, especially up front. Injuries are a concern with the Giants as well. And plus, they moved their best defensive player in Dexter Lawrence. So Dallas is our pick to win the NFC East and to win the NFC altogether. Do predictions get much hotter than that? That is our boldest tick, boldest prediction for the NFC. We'll get to the AFC tomorrow. What are your boldest predictions, or what do you think about it? 310-840-4910 if you want in. Let's go to Bert. He's in Baltimore. You're up first. Bert, what do you got?
1: Think about it. I think that you have been spending entirely too much time with your buddy Linnell. And that is, to put it nicely, the least intelligent thing you have ever said.

0: and I've only known you 9 months.
1: What do
0: months.
1: You disagree with? I just spelled it all the out. What part
0: Dallas
1: do you disagree with?
0: Cowboys winning yes. anything.
1: Okay. Hey, hold 1 second.
0: Yes, sir.
1: What would you have called me a year ago if I said Indiana was going to win the college football playoff and run the table? What would you have said to me at the start of the NBA season if I said the New York Knicks were going to beat either OKC or San Antonio in the finals?
0: Josh,
1: you would have probably called me the same names.
0: Knicks when the playoffs started and won 7-1 odds. You know
1: okay,
0: what I would have
1: but what
0: said.
1: About Indiana? Would you have the same thing about Indiana as well? You probably would have. I'm just saying.
0: Two years ago, give me the reason. Said that's the least intelligent thing you've ever said, Josh.
1: Right.
0: But a year ago, I would have said
1: give
0: great pick.
1: Me
0: I picked them to win last year too.
1: What am I missing then? I'm not a Cowboy fan. I'm
0: what
1: far
0: are
1: from
0: you
1: it.
0: Missing?
1: What am I missing?
0: You're missing the last 30 years. The Dallas Cowboys haven't advanced past the wild card round since 1996.
1: Divisional round, not wild card round. They were in the divisional round just 3 years ago.
0: All right, I'll take the correction. Here's how the season's going to go. You're right about one thing. Stafford's old, and he's going to get hurt. But that's where it ends. Everybody but you has ripped on the Rams for taking Ty Simpson. He just put up a prolific preseason showing that he was a great pick. And Ty Simpson, not Matt Stafford, is going to lead the Rams to a Super Bowl championship.
1: Wow.
0: You heard it here first.
1: I love that. That's a great take.
0: Thanks, Josh.
1: A bold take. Thanks, Bert. It's good to hear from you. It's a bold take, is what I mean to say. Don't agree with it at all, but I like the boldness of it. And that's what we're here for. 310-840-4910 if you want in. Let's go to Mr. Positive. Mr. Positive, you're on Westwood One Sports Night. Josh Graham here with you nationwide here. Boldest NFC takes. What do you have?
2: Josh, baby, Bert was a little bit spot on, I got to tell you. I got to go with the Rams. I mean, come on. Think about it. Dak
1: What's
2: Prescott
1: bold about
2: the
1: picking
2: game.
1: The Rams, Mr. Positive?
2: I just, oh my God, they've just got so many.
1: But what's bold about
2: weapons.
1: It? They're the biggest favorite to win the Super Bowl preseason that we've seen in a decade, maybe two.
2: Well, I mean, you know, anything's possible. Like Bert said, Matt could get injured, and then you got the backup quarterback. But what gives the LA Rams the edge is Sean McVay. I mean, he wants to run out there and punch everybody.
1: I'm going to stop you.
2: Energy.
1: We all know Sean McVay's good. We know the Rams are good. What's
2: right.
1: the bold prediction?
2: Ah, God, you got me real quick, and you did something great with your father, with Eddie Murray. God, I could hug you. You're
1: what
2: a great man,
1: Eddie
2: Josh.
1: Right,
2: have
1: you.
2: A great night. Everybody go for your dreams. Boom, shakalaka.
1: Oh, there goes Mr. Positive. I don't even know what he's talking about. With Eddie Murray and my dad? My dad knew Eddie Murray back when. I personally never met Eddie Murray. Love Eddie Murray. This weekend, I think, is the 30-year anniversary of his 500th home run. But, yeah, that's weird. No idea what he's talking about. 310-840-4910. Got a feeling that everybody's with me on this Cowboys take, other than Bert. I think everybody's with me. Let's go to Barry. He's in Boston. Barry, you're with me, right? Hey, Barry.
3: Of course I'm with you, buddy.
1: Thank you. See, that wasn't that hard, was it?
3: You're talking to the biggest Cowboy fan in the world.
1: Well, okay, fine. Okay.
3: It's been a rough 30-something years.
1: This is the year.
3: Jerry Jones is a terrible owner, but I agree with you. The Cowboys hopefully will win the NFC.
1: Okay. Thank
3: you, I would
1: Barry.
3: Love that.
1: Let's go to Aaron in Texas.
3: I would love
1: can
3: that.
1: Can we keep the good vibes going? Like, you're a Cowboy fan in Boston. Aaron in Texas, I imagine, is a Cowboy fan, too. Are you with me?
4: Can you hear me?
1: Yeah, I got you, Aaron.
4: Hey, man. Okay, I'm about to connect to my car. Give me literally 1 second.
1: Is this going to be like the exchange I have with my wife all the time where it takes like 2 or 3 seconds and then when it connects,
4: exactly.
1: I hear, are you still there? Hey, oh, sorry, I lost you for a second. Okay. So this is me stalling for you. I assume that you're in the car now.
4: Yes, I'm in the car. Can you hear me okay?
1: Yes, we have you, Aaron. What do you have?
4: Fantastic. All right. I just want to talk to the last couple of guys, except the other Cowboys fan, because I know you're probably still listening. You guys, you two in particular, remind me of the biggest annoying casuals

0: in the sports world. You have no real takes of your own. You only regurgitate what you hear on ESPN about the Dallas Cowboys, and I'm getting sick of it. You have no, he couldn't give you a point, bud. He couldn't give you a reason. He just said, look at the last 30 years. Like everybody else says, it's unoriginal, it's lame, and people like that suck. I'm not saying that the Cowboys are going to win the Super Bowl this year, but I am going to say that if you're going to go against the Cowboys, have a logical sports take. Okay, we're not asking for much here. We're not asking for a dissertation. We're not asking for a soliloquy. We're asking for reasonable sports takes that you created on your own. Am I asking for too much? No. Am I asking for too much? I'm getting sick and tired of people saying the same thing over and over and over again. If you looked at the offseason, you would know that calling them a contender is not a wild thing to say. Like you said, the defense has vastly improved. We all expect the offense to be excellent. Geez, what happens usually when a team has a good defense and an excellent offense? They usually are contenders. Is that a crazy take?
1: No, I'm right there with you. By the way, what are you driving?
0: I'm driving a 2026 Nissan Kicks.
1: That sounds sick.
0: Thank you. I appreciate it. It's actually a beautiful car.
1: I hope you'll give us a shout back, because that might be the best call we've heard this week.
0: Thank you. Oh, you know what? I will. I will. I can do this weekly. I can do this all day. I'm tired of these guys.
1: All right, there you go. I love it. This is a safe space. It's a venting space. Sometimes, you know, appreciate the call from Texas. This could be like you laying on the therapeutic couch and just venting. You know, if you want to call us and tell us about your mother, you're welcome to do so. This is a safe space for that. 310-840-4910. So that's my boldest take. You can tell us yours. We want to hear your boldest NFC predictions. 310-840-4910. I got the Cowboys winning the NFC. The NFC North has been the most debated division in the NFL this offseason, it's fair to say. The time's arrived for us to pick a champion in that division, and we'll tell you who we got next on Westwood One Sports Night. The wait is over. 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

0: Here's Josh Graham.
1: We're feeling good. College football week one has kicked off. I was at a game tonight. Wake Forest handing it to Akron. Colorado, Georgia Tech came down to the very last snap. Dion going back to Atlanta, winning 14-13 at Bobby Dodd. We're asking this question, though. What's the boldest NFC prediction you have? We'll get to the AFC tomorrow. The time's arrived where we need to make some predictions. 310-840-4910 if you want in. Let's go to Bryson. He's in the ATL, not far from where we just watched Colorado win in the game of the night. Bryson, what's your hot, bold NFC prediction?
2: Sure. I just want to say I want to address that last caller. Boy, was he intense. Holy.
1: You forget that people, when it comes to the Dallas Cowboys, Bryson, people get pretty fired up. I think Dallas is going to win the NFC East. I think they're going to win the NFC. Right now I'm looking at phone lines, and we've got 10 lines, and 9 of them are full right now with people who probably do not love Dallas all that much. But, Bryson, what is your take?
2: So, I mean, I'll just say I'm a little bit of a homer, but I just got a more of an opinion question more than a hot take. I'm a Falcons fan. I think, you know, with our quarterback situation, I think, you know, Tua is definitely not a guy that we need to start. But I think Michael Penix Jr., I mean, sure, he's had a bad injury history, but he has the intangibles to be a quarterback. And if he's healthy, I mean, I could definitely see, you know, the Falcons potentially shocking the league and maybe going as much as 10-7. I mean, that might be a little ambitious, but I mean, what do you think? I mean, they've got a new head coach, they got a new GM.
1: Oh, I know all about Atlanta. I'll tell you exactly what I think about the Falcons. And Bryson, thank you for the call. It's good to hear from you in the ATL. Just don't see it. You don't have a pass rush. James Pierce Jr. and Jalen Walker were your pass rush, and James Pierce Jr. is going to miss the first 8 games. Jalen Walker's out for the year. Your quarterback, nobody you can trust there at the moment. So much is new. That's a problem. So other than Bijan, there's not a lot, and Drake London, there's not a lot to love. Who's your second best receiver? Zacchaeus? The rookie Zachariah Branch? It's not good in Atlanta. So not a believer in that. 10-7 would be a bold prediction. So it does qualify. All right, let's try to blow through the Cowboy calls.

0: Let's try to do this in an efficient, kind, orderly manner. Maybe without the kind piece. We'll see. D is in Ohio. D, where are you on the Cowboys?
1: Cowboys will possibly win championship, but I got bold playoff prediction wins. Let's see. I got 24-21. I got 28-24. And I got 35-17.
0: What are we talking Cowboy about? Wins. What are these? Oh, these are scores for the Cowboy these playoff are, games?
1: I got bold playoff prediction score wins for the Cowboys.
0: Four.
1: Now let's have your callers top that.
0: I'm confused. I'm just trying to understand. So you're saying they're going to win four playoff games? That means they win
1: the
0: Super Bowl.
1: Three.
0: Okay, so they're playing wild card weekend, and they're going to win wild card. So you're with me. They're going to go to the Super Bowl.
1: I'm with you.
0: All right, I like it. I was expecting a lot more venom on the other side of that line, but nah. I think most people, other than Burt and Baltimore, are with me here. I think everybody just agrees, including Justin in Pittsburgh. Right, Justin? Right?
2: No. I'm not with the Cowboys going to the Super Bowl. I think they're going to get beat in the divisional round. Coming from a Niners fan, the only way that they might be able to go to the Super Bowl is if Dak can fix his choke problem in the playoffs.
0: Uh-huh. I hear you. But to be fair, Dak's choke problem wasn't really Dak in that Green Bay playoff game. More it was the defense. Maybe you can make the case for the Niner playoff game, which is why you say that, where he doesn't get down and doesn't spike it quick enough. So, okay. You can go there.
2: I mean, even as the leader of the team, as a quarterback, you would want to be able to get your defense back on track, whether it be during a punt or a field goal or a commercial break or something.
0: I understand what you're saying. That's why wins and losses are associated with the quarterback, and I appreciate the call. But it's more the defense than it was the quarterback if we're going to talk about this intelligently and fairly to Dak Prescott. Just trying to be fair. How about Chief, who's in Texas? Chief, are you with the boys? How about them Cowboys?
3: Hey, this is Kyle Lee, brother.
0: Oh, hi.
3: Hey, what's going on? Hey, my bold prediction was, before this last caller called, Cowboys versus Texans, all Texas Super Bowl.
0: But this guy
3: is talking about he's in a Nissan Kick. I hope he breaks down tonight. He was so overly arrogant. It's just out of line for his taste,
0: it's
3: man.
0: It's a 2026 Nissan Kick. He's pretty excited about his ride.
3: Man,
0: What's wrong with that?
3: Look, I hope he lost his spare tire. You know what I'm saying? I hope my guy pulls over to change his tire. I ain't got my spare tire. Come on, bro's going.
0: Well, what are you driving?
3: I'm driving too. He's overly arrogant.
0: No, what are you driving?
3: Huh?
0: What are you driving?
3: I'm driving a Mercedes GLC 300. It is my wife.
0: Hell yeah, brother. That's what I got to say. That's what I'm talking about. I hope you don't lose your spare tire.
3: Do not let this guy on the radio anymore.
0: Oh, he was very nice.
3: I love your show, man. Keep doing a great job.
0: All right, thank
3: but
0: you.
3: This guy was out of line. He's too confident, man. I got Redskins, Texans, Super Bowl. I'm out, man. I'm out of style, like
0: great.
3: The starter jackets when the Cowboys were winning Super Bowls. Love you, bro.
0: I don't even know. Well, love you, too. I'm down dropping the L word like that. Fine. The Redskins are going to the Super Bowl, D-Day. Didn't know if you knew that. It's what we're hearing there. That is a hot take. The Redskins going to the Super Bowl. Did we already get to Jake in Chicago? No? Then how about we go to Chi-Town?
4: I'm ready, man.
0: Oh, fire off.
4: Yeah, so I moved up here later, but I lived my whole life in Irving. I went to high school in Irving, Texas, and that's where Cowboys Stadium always was before the new AT&T.

0: So I've always been a real Cowboys fan. And in fact, I graduated high school in 1995, and the Cowboys won the Super Bowl in 92, 93, and 95. So I got to see three championships in when I was in high school. Now, here's the thing. This is why I'm a real fan, is that now I'm on year 31, and we haven't won anything, right? And this is the thing, is what I hate about all those people that hate on Cowboys fans and say they're not real is, and I understand there's a lot of not real ones, but I've been going at this 31 years in a row knowing that, like, this isn't the year, right? But, hey, I think this is the year. One thing I want to tell you, though, is that we do have the worst owner in sports, okay? You got to understand, in 1989, Jerry...
1: Is he worse than James Dolan?
0: Well, here's what I'm going to... Here, in, on a different angle.
1: And James Dolan won a title this year.
0: Okay. But here's what I want to tell you is... Jerry bought that team in 89 for $140 million, okay? And the Cowboys now are valued the top franchise more than even Manchester, more than these soccer football club. Okay. Dallas is valued somewhere at $20 billion, and he paid $140 in 89. So here's the thing. And all of us real Cowboys fans, we really do not like Jerry, okay?
2: Okay.
0: We do like Steven. We do like Steven, okay? We can't wait for Jerry to go. We do like Steven, but here's the thing is...
1: I want to know what the thing is. You keep saying, here's the thing. What's the thing?
0: He turned $140 million into $20
1: billion. I heard that three times. I appreciate the call. We got a ton of callers on the line. If you're going to say, here's the thing five times, I better know what the thing is, and it better not be the same thing you said three times. That he bought the team for $140 million and it turned into $20 billion. We get it. That's the thing. Understood. Let's stay on prompt. What is your hot, what's your boldest NFC take? We'll get to the AFC tomorrow. 310-840-4910. Did promise this, want to deliver it real quickly. Some might say that this is a bold take. Don't understand this being bold, but some would say this is bold. The Chicago Bears are going to win the NFC North. They're going to take a step forward, not a step back. Because what's strange is, after they won the NFC North last year, they've been disrespected this offseason. And the disrespect is strange. The Detroit Lions are the favorites to win the NFC North? Huh? Did they get Ben Johnson back? Oh no, he's in Chicago. Somebody should let our friends at DraftKings know that. But that's less egregious than this. The Green Bay Packers have better odds than the Bears do? The same Packers that have lived in the third wildcard spot the last 3 years? The same Packers that had their souls taken from their bodies by Chicago in the playoffs? The reasons that they've been knocked, it's been lazy. The schedule isn't even top five difficult, but people will say it's too difficult. Chicago fans would have driven DJ Moore to the airport. Yet some are saying, oh, how are they going to replace him? The Madden curse. The turnover margin stat. A bit overblown. Sometimes you don't need to overthink things in professional football. The Chicago Bears, they are aspiring to have the best offense in NFL history. They're saying it out loud. Are they going to get there? Probably not. Do they need to? No. In order to win the NFC North. Coaching and quarterback play really matter. Ben Johnson, clearly really good. Caleb Williams, former number one overall pick in a draft with Jaden Daniels and Drake May and Bo Nix. He's got an awesome nickname, and he's ascending. And while the injuries in the secondary, like Kobe Bryant, who they brought in from Seattle, make you a bit nervous, well, that's why you added a safety in round one. That's why you brought in veteran Xavier Woods. They don't need the defense to be super special. It just can't be a liability. And here's the reality. Last year's Bears were ahead of schedule. Going back to the all-important coach and the all-important quarterback, it was just year one for Ben Johnson. What makes you think it's not going to be better? And for Caleb, he was on Hot Ones this week. We have this sound, don't we, Oliver? This is Caleb Williams on Hot Ones talking about just how talented he is while also evaluating all-time greats.
3: Randall Cunningham. Cannon.
4: He could do the thing that I did versus the Rams. 20 extra yards. He could hose the ball anywhere, put it on the field at any point, whenever he wanted.
3: Tom Brady.
4: Killer. 2-minute killer in the game.

0: game moment killer. Let's go moment killer.
1: Aaron Rodgers.
0: 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Magician with the football.
1: And Caleb Williams.
0: All of the above.
2: And look at his skill, guys. Luther Bird and Colston Loveland. They are 22 years old. Roma Dunzie just turned 24 this summer. So they're going to soar to double-digit wins. They're going to send a loud, resounding message right out of the gate. They open at Carolina, then three straight home games, including the Vikings and the Jets. They're going to start 4-0, and everyone's going to be like, you know who's pretty good? The Bears. 310-840-4910 if you want in. Let's go back to Dallas. Tell me, Oliver, who's been waiting longer between Garrett and Robert? Tell me who I should go to between those two. Let's go to Garrett. Garrett, thank you for waiting. Good to have you. What's your bold NFC prediction?
3: So I got a few things to say. One, my bold prediction is Seattle goes back-to-back. Two, everyone's been disrespecting on Seattle, thinking that, I don't know, did everyone forget that they are bringing back, I think it was the second most or the most starters coming back in a Super Bowl returning team.
2: And here's the part that a lot of people are forgetting, that Sam, they won the Super Bowl in a rout, went 14-3, and their quarterback had the most interceptions in the league last year, and they still were able to do that.
3: But you don't need, one thing you need to win championships is defense.
2: Yeah.
3: So that, and then two, I want to touch on the guy that said that whoever it was, Jerry Jones is the worst manager in all of sports.
2: Owner, yeah.
3: Go look in Seattle. Go look at the Mariners. Go look at Jerry DePoto, and he needs to get his he needs to get fired. Third thing I'll say, and I'll end the phone call with this: 11:36 with college football around the corner. 11:36, hook 'em. OU still sucks.
2: There you go. Appreciate the call. Hang him, horns down, and the hang up right there. Billy's in Pittsburgh. Billy, wanted to get to you real quick. What's your NFC bold take? Give it to me.
4: Yeah, what's up, brother? First of all, ownership, talk about the Pirates. That's real simple, real easy. I'm a Pirate fan, so everyone should just pipe down a little bit.
2: All right, let's settle this, by the way. We're talking about NFC bold takes. We got the Pirates jab, the Mariners jab, the Jerry jab. We've heard about the ownership jabs. What's the NFC take?
4: Exactly. So where I'm from Pittsburgh, and I'm an Aaron Donald guy from Pittsburgh. He's the man. I just wanted to ask you, with the caveat of Aaron Donald coming back, I don't really think that it's that big of a deal. I don't think it's going to matter that much. I think the Rams will probably come out of the NFC, but I also kind of think that the Bears are going to fumble their way to losing something that they probably should win. What do you think there with the Bears? I think you like them, but also, too, I don't think they're going to be there just yet. You said a minute ago they overachieved last year.
2: No,
4: I think they're still not going to be there. A little, and I say that like almost tongue in cheek. Like I think they're still not there. I think their defense still doesn't have it. But also too, it's like, where do you think they're going to be? I'm interested in that.
2: I appreciate the call. I'll tell you. I think they're going to win the division again. I think they're going to win the division. And I at the start of this picked Dallas to win the NFC. So those are some of the bold takes that I have there. We're going to get to all of our divisional picks at the top of next hour and even pick the wild card teams too, because it is time to make predictions. And that's what we're doing tonight and getting to all your predictions. 310-840-4910. I mentioned Robert's in Dallas. Let's hit Robert. Last one for this segment, and we'll get to some more. Plenty of time for your calls tonight. Robert, what's your bold prediction?
5: Well, thank you for having me. I appreciate you. Can you hear me?
2: Yeah, I got you, Robert.
5: Hello?
2: Yeah, I got you, Robert.
5: Can you hear me?
2: Ahead. Yes, we got you.
5: Can you hear me?
2: Yeah, we okay. Bye-bye, Robert. I'm sorry. You can't hear us. But we're listening to you. Be unable to hear us. Maybe get us on a better line. Up next, more of your calls, 310-840-4910, and a PSA that some in college football media, a message that they need to hear tonight here on Westwood One Sports Night.
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0: This is Westwood One Sports Night. Here's Josh Graham.
1: The magic of college football. Night one, week one of the college football season. And you have Colorado leading a game-winning touchdown drive in the final minute, then winning on a blocked field goal. You have a 29.5-point underdog in UMass winning at Rutgers tonight by 16. And Rutgers still follows through with a fireworks show after the game. Maybe the saddest fireworks show in the history of fireworks shows. In 15 minutes, we're going to deliver picks for all four NFC divisions and tell you the three wild card teams as well. Tell us what your boldest NFC prediction is. 310-840-4910. And let's go to Jake, who's in New Orleans, who wants in. Jake, what's your bold prediction?
2: Hey, what's going on? Thanks so much for having me on the show. I just want to say that I think the Saints have a real shot at winning the South this year. And I wouldn't be surprised in the slightest. I think out of all the other teams, Carolina's probably got the best chance of putting up some sort of fight there with their defense.
1: Hey, Jake, if I told you, as a sneak peek for our division champs, I agree with you. I think the Saints are going to win the division.
2: I think if the defense can hold it together, it's not a far cry.

0: Who dat? Love the call. Appreciate it.
1: Also, whoever
0: that.
1: Picked the Texans and the, who was it?
0: The Cowboys.
1: I'm sorry,
0: yeah.
1: the Washington Cowboys football team. Yeah.
0: Yeah.
1: Dude, absolutely insane. Put your house on that and be homeless. It's crazy.
0: Hey, we asked for bold predictions. That's all we asked for, and it was pretty bold to say that the Redskins were going to go to the Super Bowl. Mm-hmm. I want to double down in New Orleans. You could do that. They've got the casino over there. It's right across the street. Forget the name of the seafood place. It's right across the street from the casino in downtown New Orleans. It's got a crab as the logo. I'm going to look that up as we go to Joel in New Orleans because it might be the best oysters I've ever had in my life. Joel, what's your bold take from New Orleans?
2: Yeah, I'm doubling down on my guy Jake from NOLA. I think the Saints are definitely going to win the NFC South. I don't really think it's that bold of a prediction. I think Tyler Shuff, whatever his name is, Shaw, whatever you pronounce
0: shuck.
2: It.
0: Shuck, like shuck. Shucking oysters. Shuck.
2: There you go, shuck them oysters. Yeah, he's going to shuck the NFC South. I think that the Saints' defense, honestly, is what wins them the NFC South. I think if you win your division, you get a home playoff game, correct?
0: True.
2: All right, I'm going to go as far as to say the Saints win one playoff game this year, a home playoff game in the Dome, and bring the Dome back to glory.
0: All right, appreciate the call. I found the name of the seafood restaurant, Drago's. Drago's Seafood Restaurant. Best oyster I ever had across the street from the Caesars. I think it's Caesars, the casino that's down there in downtown New Orleans. 310-840-4910. Do want to pass this along from a media perspective. This week, we were reminded of the power of journalism more than anything else. This week reminded us that in sports, journalism still matters a great deal. First, it was Pablo Torre's reporting that almost single-handedly elicited the largest punishment levied in NBA history, an owner being banned from his building and team for a year and then five first-round draft picks as well. You look at the 35-page report that the independent firm put together. First line, they're citing the podcast's findings from September 3rd, exactly a year ago, when they broke that news initially. That's power, that journalism. Today, local reporting in Raleigh, North Carolina, officially ended Mike Lombardi's tenure as the general manager of the Tar Heels. He was on leave. Today he resigned. Why did he resign? Because local television affiliate or local television station, WRAL, had new revelations about the investigation that North Carolina was doing into Mike Lombardi. And this is from their report. Quote, his announcement came hours after WRAL questioned university officials about the investigations. Lawyers hired to conduct the investigation were questioned about whether defensive coordinator Steve Belichick used drugs on the job or provided drugs to at least one player, and separately about whether a member of UNC's recruiting staff had a sexual relationship with a player, people familiar with the investigation told WREL. Lawyers also asked about possible sexual relationships between assistant coaches and recruiting staff. The people said the nature of the questions posed in the last few weeks, it provided a widening scope of the ongoing probe, and Mike Lombardi was right at the center of it. Not a coincidence that those questions started to get asked, and then he resigns. It could sink Bill Belichick's son, Steven, too, who's been away, they say, due to an illness, a health concern that has him away from the team. Not a good night for Bill Belichick's Tar Heels. They won last Saturday, but tonight I was out in Winston-Salem watching Wake Forest football play Akron, and the Tar Heels quarterback from last year, Gio Lopez, looked really good. A lot better than he did in Chapel Hill a year ago, which is quite the indictment on Bill Belichick for promoting Freddie Kitchens to be the offensive coordinator, and quite an indictment on Freddie Kitchens, who Baker Mayfield aptly on mic one time called him

0: 310-840-4910. Let's get another bold prediction in here. How about we go to Joel? Or we just went to Joel, didn't we? In New Orleans? How about we go to Hindo? He's in Chicago. Hindo, what's your bold prediction?
1: Hey, can you hear me all right?
0: Yeah.
1: All right, cool. I'm using AirPods for the first time ever doing this. How's it going? Winston-Salem, love it. Little sister lives out there, Wake Forest. Booyah.
0: Booyah. What's your prediction?
1: All right, so you want bold prediction?
0: I do. That's the question.
1: Chicago Bears, Super Bowl champion. Gotta be.
0: Oh, gotta be.
1: And it's not, and it's, okay, so it's not because of Caleb Williams, you know, right? He is nerve of steel. He is the man.
0: Well, I think we lost you, sadly. I think the AirPods might have done you in, but we got the hot Bears taken there. And that's what's most important. One more state represented, Dan in New Jersey. Dan, you've got 30 seconds. I wanted to get you in before the end of the hour. What's your bold prediction, Dan?
2: All right, before I say this, I just want to say I'm a Steelers fan so we don't get Cowboys all of their panties in a bunch.
0: I got you.
2: I believe the Eagles will play the Bengals in the Super Bowl this year.
0: Eagles-Bengals?
2: Yep, absolutely. And see? I have to push back on your Cowboys thing real quick,
0: okay,
2: with Dak,
0: please,
2: in the playoffs. You weren't putting on anything on Dak, but he threw two picks early in that game. One was a pick six, and the other one put the Packers
0: inside
2: the five.
0: Yeah, the Green Bay game from 3 years ago.
2: Yeah, the Green Bay game. I'm sorry. And he pretty much handed them 14 points. They lost by 16. I mean, that's a big part of that.
0: Okay. So, I appreciate the call. I'm up against it, but I think that qualifies as a hotter AFC take than an NFC take to say that the Bengals will be playing the Eagles in the Super Bowl. But we do have time for those AFC takes tomorrow. In addition to Free For All Friday, how about we pick all the division champs in the NFC? Next.
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0: There's always a moment of truth where I say, look, it's either put up or shut up. And it was time to put up. I had crossed that thin line. It was 100 plus degrees. We were hot. We were on fire. We were yelling our hearts out. You could feel the intensity rising. Even in our tiredness, even in our weakness, even in our pain, we continued to push. I told myself, you can suck up the pain for another mile and a half, and you will be a Marine. Not many people believe that I could do it. I don't know where I got the energy from. I don't know where the pain went to. But all I know is that I had what it took. I am a United States Marine.
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0: program.
1: So, for the better part of the last hour, we've been fielding your bold NFC predictions. I need to set in stone for the year who I'm picking to win each NFC division and to be the wild card teams as well. I'm going to tell Oliver to cut the music real quickly because I want to give people an opportunity. I was about to jump right in. I think I have my picks locked in, but there are two people who have the opportunity to change my mind potentially before we hand out these predictions. And that is Mario in Miami and Reek in Texas. You get the last word before I deliver these predictions. So let's start with Reek. Reek, sell me. What's your prediction?
2: How goes it?
1: It goes well.
2: Okay, so I got to admit something, but you cannot be mad at Oliver, your screener, okay?
1: Okay.
2: This is actually Aaron from Texas again. I wanted to give my bold edit.

0: Fife and give a couple of...
1: Was this the guy who had, like, the AirPod issue? Or we couldn't hear from him? Well, we lost him anyway. Don't try to trick Oliver. Oliver's a team player. We don't do well with that. So Mario in Miami, you get the last word. Mario, go right ahead.
2: What's going on, brother? Great show as always, man, for the night hours. I know I'm not the only one. Real quick, right off the bat, the Rams, no Super Bowl, Seahawks not repeating. I don't even think the Seahawks make it to the playoffs. But I'm a Dolphins fan, so it's like it's like being a Clippers fan at the moment. But my bold prediction is the Cowboys make it to the Super Bowl. I think
1: you and
2: that
1: me both.
2: Dak,
1: you and me both.
2: Dak and CD and then the weapon picking every. I think this is the year, and I think Jerry Jones just knows, man. It's he's getting older. I think the family knows, and the moves that they've made is not really, you know, they're very conservative. For them to actually go out and make this the moves that they've made, I think Cowboys Super Bowl, man. I think the people are going to start with the script writers and all that stuff, but I can see the Cowboys making it to the Super Bowl if the defense holds up, man. I think they're really – Jerry Jones knows he's on the way out, man. I don't mean to talk like that, you know. I'm not meaning to get negative, but – I think they're getting more aggressive, and I think this year, man, if Dak stays healthy, I can see the Cowboys in the Super Bowl, man.
1: Thank you, brother.
2: Great show as always.
1: Thank you. In agreement. And that's actually where we're going to begin our predictions. So I'll cue up the music this time, and we'll get to division by division picks, the four division winners in the NFC, and also, the three wild card teams that'll make the playoffs from the NFC as well. Spoiler alert! We like the Dallas Cowboys to win the NFC East. If we like them to potentially go to the Super Bowl, yeah, we think they're going to represent out of the East, host a playoff game, maybe best record in the NFC. Considering how the teams in the NFC West might beat each other up. In fact, we'll go as far to say that. Dallas Cowboys, best record in the NFC. Going to the Super Bowl. Do have the LA Rams winning the NFC West. They are just really good. Hard to really knock the roster. Was close to pulling the trigger on San Francisco, but the vibes, they're not tremendous in San Francisco, and there's a lot to like, obviously, about the LA Rams. So we'll have LA winning the NFC West. We mentioned the Chicago Bears. It really is strange that you're looking at plus 300 odds, longer than that, according to our friends at DraftKings for Chicago, to win that division, the third best odds to win that division when they won it a year ago. It seems so many people are banking on this turnover differential stat going back to the mean, and that single-handedly setting Chicago back in such a way they can't win this division. I think that's overstated. I think this is a team that's ascending. I thought this was a team that was a year away last year and overachieved. This year is supposed to be a real, real contending year. And they have the ability to do that. So Chicago wins the NFC West, or NFC North, pardon. And then the New Orleans Saints. Every year there's a worst to first team. And New Orleans is that for us. 27 times since 2002, a worst to first team. 20 of those 24 seasons, you've had at least one. That's when the format that we currently see right now, or at least the 8-14 divisions was set, that alignment. Worst to first, 20 of the 24 seasons. New Orleans is the team that does that. Now let's get to the wildcard teams. I got San Francisco and Seattle from the NFC West. The Seahawks are the champs. There's a reason that is. They didn't lose a lot. They lost some key pieces. Kenneth Walker being an example, but apparently Price, the first rounder out of Notre Dame, is looked outstanding in camp. You bring back Charbonnet. Hard not to love that.

0: Sam Darnold had a mediocre season and you still went 14-3. So they're going to make the playoffs as one of the wild card teams. And San Francisco, even though the vibes aren't great, you went 12-5 without Nick Bosa, Fred Warner, and won a playoff game without George Kittle. With them all in the fold, the Niners make it. And this is where it gets tough. Who's going to get that last wild card spot? Is it Green Bay? Is it Detroit? We say it's the Eagles. I really do think with A.J. Brown out, Kevin Petullo out, that they have the right mix now with Sean Mannion as the OC and this new group of receivers. Love the defense that Philly has, that they're going to be in the playoffs. So, in review, your division champs, Dallas out east, the Rams out west, the Bears in the north, the Saints in the south, the Niners, the Seahawks, the Eagles, your wild card teams, the Dallas Cowboys, win the NFC. Those are picks here. This show is coming at you live from the state of North Carolina. My name's Josh Graham. It's Westwood One Sports Night. However and wherever you listen or watch, we greatly appreciate that. Here's what you need to know this week about the state of North Carolina. In this state, college football is not the holiday this weekend. Week one of the college football season is not the highly awaited, prioritized holiday. It's Labor Day. Labor Day is this weekend. And what we mean specifically is, in North Carolina, the teams that call this state home avoid at all cost trying to play week one on Saturday. There are a ton of schools in this state. You've got four ACC teams in North Carolina alone. Only one is playing on Saturday, and that's Duke. Why is that? Bill Belichick's Tar Heels won overseas in Dublin. The NC State Wolfpack, they did not represent the state of North Carolina well against Virginia. Both those teams were playing in week zero. Neither are playing in week one. They're taking the week off. Yours truly was in attendance for the Wake Forest Demon Deacons blasting Akron tonight. But they want to avoid hosting games on the weekend. Duke is the only one of the four ACC teams from North Carolina playing this weekend. The reason that is, in North Carolina, we like beaches more than football around here. There's a reason they don't call North Carolina the football state, the gridiron state. They call it the hoop state. It's Labor Day weekend, and most people have Monday off. So if the options are putting toes in the water and ass in the sand, or going to a football game, they're going to choose the beach every single time. Denton and I have done this in the last month. I went to Indian Beach, North Carolina, adjacent to Emerald Isle. D-Day, where did you go last weekend? Forget where it was. Couldn't hear you just a second ago there, but you went somewhere. It was close to Wilmington. Couldn't quite remember.
1: Yeah, it was in Ocean Isle, North Carolina.
0: And you can see why, D-Day, that people choose the beach over college football. North Carolina, we got beaches, we've got mountains. We're going to choose the beach over football, and teams know this. And there was an instance, Mac Brown's first game back at North Carolina. Sam Howell at quarterback. All this buzz. Mac is back. They played South Carolina. And this was a huge deal. A lot of buildup. Nationally, oh my gosh, it's on ABC.

0: Saturday night, we get to the game, and there are a lot of empty seats in Charlotte.
1: What? How?
0: Was sitting between a couple of legendary sports writers in the state, and they're like, Josh, if they're going to choose between the beach and this football game, they're going to choose the beach. By the way, while we're thinking about this state, do want to give a shout-out to another new affiliate here on Westwood One Sports. Asheville Sports 800 and 1400 AM. Welcome aboard. As a resident of Western North Carolina in Winston-Salem, we say welcome aboard. If you're new, make sure, if you haven't already, subscribe to our YouTube channel where you can find us at Westwood One Sports Night. It's how you can watch the show in addition to listen to it live, however, and wherever you listen or watch. We greatly appreciate that. Let's go to Chauncey. He's in Texas. Chauncey, what's your bold NFC prediction? 310-840-4910. That is our question of the night. Chauncey, get right ahead.
2: What's up, Josh? How you doing, man?
0: I'm doing well. What do you got?
2: All right, man. My bold prediction is the Cowboys will go all the way. Now, listen, I am a Cowboys fan, but I'm on the young side, so I didn't see the three chips that we had in the 90s. But I will say, for the last 15 years, this is different. The only reason I say it's different is it's no noise. There's no drama. It's just been straight business. It's been straight football. Jerry Jones today cleared up $19 million in cap space, so we can go get somebody else. We're not done adding pieces. I feel like again, the last caller was right. Jerry doesn't have a lot of time left, and he knows. He knows that it's only a matter of time. He's trying to see at least one more. And I think with the right guidance and with the right amount of luck, we can get right there, man, and be that Super Bowl favorite, man, the Super Bowl champs.
0: Look at us agreeing on the Cowboys getting to the Super Bowl. Don't know if they'll win the Super Bowl, but we could talk more about that in just a little bit. Appreciate the call from Texas. Do we have this graphic, D-Day, that was thrown up during the Wake Forest-Akron game that I was at tonight? See, was trying to find a way to make Akron football interesting, and here's what we came up with. Future offensive coordinator, Marty Wims. And it's a photo, essentially, of a what looks like a high school science teacher. He's a CFO of Stark Enterprises, it says. He graduated from Akron. He's a fan, the future offensive coordinator. Now, why are they saying he's the future offensive coordinator? Well, Akron had a special promotion for season ticket holders where one lucky season ticket holder would get to call the first offensive play for Akron's season opener. I got excited. I was at the game tonight, Akron against Wake Forest, and wanted to see what they drew up. And then I was quickly corrected. Oh, it's for their first home game. Ah! So Marty Wims, we got to wait and see what the play call is going to be. But that does beg the question, Denton Day, and really for anybody else as well. If you had the ability to call one play for your favorite college team, what are you running?
3: A lot of intricacies here. You got to understand, can the quarterback run? Can he not run? Can the quarterback throw? Can he not throw?
0: You're scripting
3: to go
0: it.
3: Deep.
0: First snap.
3: Yeah,
0: okay.
3: We're going deep. What am I, a loser? I mean, come on. You're going to run a draw play? Like, what are you running, off tackle? You get a chance to call a play for the first time? You get one? I mean, come on.
0: No, how funny would it be if the first play with all this buildup is zone stretch?
3: Yeah,
0: we're
3: going
0: to run zone stretch to the right. Yeah, we're going to run an HB dive.
3: If you want to turn the clock back and bring a fullback in and run a fullback dive, I respect that one. No, we're going deep. We're going some play action, scissors, down the middle of the field, getting the ball in the hand of your best wide out.
0: They play Robert Morris next week. And I just want to find the press conference of Robert Morris's coach. How do you game plan for the first snap of this game, what Marty Wims is going to come up with?
3: You think they're offended?

0: Because, like, why are you giving a play away against us?
1: Well, it's the home opener. That's it. I mean, it wouldn't be as fun at Wake Forest when the fans aren't in attendance. I don't think Marty was there tonight. I don't think does Marty get to sit in the booth with the headset for his one play? Get the gear? I hope so. I really do.
0: Drinks up there. Yeah, they got Dasani up there, I'm sure.
1: Oh, if it was in Winston-Salem tonight, I was in one of the coaching booths tonight. They had some Mountain Dew, some Dr. Pepper, some water bottles. it's what they had in the booths tonight. Do have our college football picks for week one that we're going to hand out later this hour. 2-1 last week. We've been handing out picks on various shows for 8 football seasons. We've only had one losing year. So we keep the record. We keep track of these things during football season. Got 5 bets we'll hand out later in the hour. The main event of the week in college football. Just got louder, just got spicier. And we'll give you the latest on it next on Westwood One Sports Night.
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0: 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That's a common misconception. Battles are won within. Over enemies of fear, enemies of doubt. 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
3: In February 2016, a woman in Heston, Kansas, filed this police report against her boyfriend.
4: Cedric and I were verbally fighting. 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
3: If this case had received the attention it deserved, maybe Cedric wouldn't have been able to do this 3 weeks later.
5: Harvey County 911.
6: People that shot.
5: How many patients do you have?
6: Four people shot.
5: Four shot. Do you hear any other shots being fired right now?
6: Outside. The guy's outside shooting.
3: Domestic violence isn't a personal problem. It's everyone's problem. Take action now at PADV.org.

0: It's early April, 2 o'clock in the morning, downtown Indianapolis. 3 hours earlier in the night, Michigan had won the national championship in basketball. There's still confetti on the court at Lucas Oil Stadium. This is the time a handful of college, national college media types are starting to turn in, and many of them know each other, covering college football, college basketball for years and years and years. And many of their so longs sounded this way that night. See you in Baton Rouge the first weekend of September. We'll see you at LSU Labor Day weekend. We all knew then that Clemson-LSU would be the main event of week one. And now that we're right on the doorstep of it, nothing else feels all that close surrounding the hype of this game. It's the rare instance that the spicy side stories are actually more interesting than the game itself. Doesn't it feel that way to everybody else? Like, the game has a point spread of 10 points, 10 and a half. We'll get to Graham's gambling in just a little bit, by the way. But let's just follow it. The stories just get spicier by the day. At the start of the week, the knives were out for Lane Kiffin. Yet another Vanity Fair article dropped that's documenting Lane's interest in, to put it delicately, SEC co-eds, sorority girls. Then you got Dabo Swinney, who stepped to the podium. And Dabo was sitting fastball when he was asked about Lane taking in NFL training camp players.
1: I actually got to go watch practice early June for the Browns, so I'm probably going to get turned in for tampering. I don't know. That's where we are. I don't blame the kids and people trying to take advantage of the system. I just think it's embarrassing where we are with college football. And we've been there for a while, so it didn't. I just keep my energy, my focus on, and my energy on the things that I control and the things that matter, and that's these kids here and our team. But you know, all that outside stuff, I mean, we just kind of, no pun intended, we just stay in our lane, you know, here at Clemson.
0: I think definitionally that is what pun intended means, what he just did there. And it got even crazier today. The SEC filed suit against LSU, saying that they should not be allowed to play these players. They're going against the SEC rules. They're part of the SEC. As a member, you got to follow the rules that are enforced or that are agreed to. But then a judge grants LSU a stay earlier this evening that allows the two players on LSU's roster to be eligible. Right in time for rosters to be finalized. Rosters due on Friday. Controversy has simply become par for the course at LSU. You had the regrettable comments from Lane about Ole Miss and the culture in Oxford.

in an earlier Vanity Fair story. There was the DJ Pickett, Jaden Daniels situation. Let's not forget Will Wade, Kim Mulkey. They have their own set of nonsensical stories. They just don't really care at LSU what people think, how they go about things. But getting to the actual football game, because there is the game against Clemson, one thing is guaranteed. Overreaction, dramatic overreaction in the aftermath. If LSU wins the game and looks strong doing so, you're going to hear the death of college football crowd. That BS. Almost cursed. Getting kind of late here. Oh, look at the payroll that LSU has. There are no guardrails, yada yada. If Lane loses his LSU debut as a double-digit favorite, Baton Rouge at night, you thought the knives were out earlier this week. Oh my God. It's going to be intense right out the chute. They're going to have the pitchforks out for him. Especially considering how he left Ole Miss. If Clemson loses the game, the SEC media mafia, they're going to have the chopper loaded for Dabo Swinney. Paul! There does seem to be a large college football faction in the ecosystem that's invested in Dabo Swinney's downfall. Here's the X's and O's breakdown, though, for Saturday night. It's going to come down to whichever offensive line performs better. That's going to be the absolute key to this game. When you look at the rosters, the two best units on the field in this game, LSU and Clemson's defensive lines. Those fronts. And while the Tigers are adding a potential top 10 pick in Jordan Seaton at left tackle, the O-line is still a question mark in Tigerland. There is a case for the orange-clad Tigers to have a decent offense early on in the season. Nobody's seen Chris Fazina yet. What is it going to look like for Chad Morris, who hasn't been calling plays for a good bit? Hadn't been at Clemson for a good bit. That seems to be by design. Clemson, they might have the best group of receivers they've had this decade. By the looks of things, this probably resembles last season's game that we saw between these two. In case you had forgotten, LSU faced Clemson in the South Carolina Death Valley. LSU won the game, like it's favored to do this weekend, but it was a 17-10 rock fight. That's what it was. 17-10 rock fight between the two. Is that what we're going to get again? Very well could see it. This is a game that's going to appear on our card for Graves Gambling we get to in about 10 minutes. Our question of the night has been NFC predictions. What are your bold NFC predictions? Heard a lot of takes. We've been picking divisions. We'll get to the AFC tomorrow. But this is the bold prediction that we have more than anything else, in case you missed it. 2026 has been the year of the impossible in American sports. The Indiana Hoosiers, unbeaten national champions in college football. The New York Knicks winning their first title in 53 years. These are things that have happened. So why not the Dallas Cowboys getting back to the Super Bowl as the dismount of this crazy, crazy year that we've been all fortunate to watch? The Dallas Cowboys are our pick to win the NFC. Not the LA Rams. In fact, that's probably where we should start here. Before we get to why the Cowboys, let's answer why not the Rams. The concept of Super Bowl or bust doesn't really work in the NFL.

This is why the 2023 Kansas City Chiefs, they're the only preseason favorite this decade to have won it all. The 2018 Patriots, the only heavy favorites to win the Super Bowl going into the year. Heavy preseason favorites and following through on it. There is this notion that the LA Rams are without weakness. That LA, you can't poke any holes in this roster. Ludicrous. Matthew Stafford's 39 with a long injury history. They don't have a veteran backup like, say, the Eagles did with their elite roster behind Carson Wentz when they won it with Nick Foles. That's not who Stetson Bennett is. That's certainly not what the rookie Ty Simpson is. Skill positions. Puka Nacua. He's had his issues. Devontae Adams turns 34 this year. The O-line is pretty darn sketchy. Special teams. It might be the worst in the league. Don't have any good Odysseus quotes off the top of the head. But you think about Roman times and you think about dipping the mom dipping Achilles into the water, holding by the heels. You have the one weakness. You're impervious to everything else. What's your one weakness that might not be thought about? The heel? Well, that's the Achilles heel for the Rams. Just might be having to trot 6 foot, 245-pound thicker kicker Harrison Nevis out for a key moment. Or whatever an Ethan Evans is, who's their punter. Not exactly what you want. And you play in the most difficult division in the NFL. The Seahawks, the Niners in it, and you're going to get beat up. Those three teams are just going to beat each other up. So that's why not the Rams. Why the Cowboys? The Cowboys' last place defense from a year ago is going to be dramatically improved. This was made clear given how Dallas held its own in that joint practice with the aforementioned Rams. New additions Rashawn Gary and Dee Winters, they're going to be helpful. Caleb Downs, a steal where they got him in the first round. Sophomore rusher Donovan Ezeraku, he's going to pair well with Quinnen Williams and Kenny Clark, who now have had a year under their belt or close to it in this defense. Or in Dallas. They do have a change with the coordinator, which is going to be a positive. The difference maker with the defense, though, it's depth. Just look at the edge. You add Von Miller, he's going to rotate in. You add a first-rounder, Malachi Lawrence from UCF, he's just going to rotate in. Siobhan Revell Jr. is having a great camp. Former first-round projected talent out of my alma mater, East Carolina, injured coming into the NFL, and now here he is. Seems to have arrived. Going to be a player for them. But this is the most important part to remember. Given how great Dallas's offense was, they don't need the defense to be amazing. They just need the defense to be okay. And it was, and it can be really good. The Cowboys, they were second in the NFL in total offense last year, and they should be every bit that this year. With George Pickens back and playing on the franchise tag and no drama, that's the part that's most interesting. The current circumstances of the NFC, and specifically with the NFC East, they are perfectly fit for the Cowboys. Usually Dallas is an overexposed, overhyped team in the preseason. But thanks to the LA Rams drawing all the attention, the Cowboys might actually be flying under the radar for a change. And getting to the division, everybody else has serious issues. Dallas doesn't. The Eagles overhauled their offense. We'll see if that pulls the toxicity out of it and whether or not Sean Mannion's the answer. Washington's injuries, serious. Losing Laremy Tunsil up front, and there are just a laundry list of injuries that they have. Injuries are the concern with the Giants. With a new coach and moving your best defensive player, Dexter Lawrence. So Dallas is the pick to win the NFC East. No drama with George Pickens' contract. Nobody holding out. Not being the overhyped, overexposed team because of LA. This being the year of the impossible with the Knicks winning a title and Indiana winning a title, the Dallas Cowboys, for the first time in more than 30 years, are going back to the Super Bowl. That's our bold pick. That's what we're rolling with. That seems like a nice segue to Graham's gambling. Last week, 2-1, week zero bets. 8 years of doing this. One losing season, that's it. We're pretty strong, proven to be pretty strong with our college football and NFL bets. We have five wagers to hand out for week one action, and we do that

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1: Is the NFL sleeping on the Seahawks? The Super Bowl champs return. Sam Darnold and that dominant defense. With so much focus on the Rams, could Seattle sneak up on the league in their bid to repeat? Westwood One Sports.
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0: Okay, this is the lowdown. We still are fielding your bold NFC predictions. B-Dot is the most entertaining guest in sports talk. He'll be here in a little bit more than a half hour. He's a Dallas Cowboy fan. We'll see how he feels about me being quite fond of his boys, thinking that they're going to go to the Super Bowl, that they're going to win the NFC. Let's get to handing out picks, though. Right now, though, it is time for Graham's Gambling.
1: It's time for Graham's Gambling. Let's make some money.
0: Okay. Counting for last week. 2-1 in week zero. Florida State first half, that was a disaster. Taking FSU minus 16.5 in the first half. We'll wear that. But we got Sac State, team total under 21.5. We hit on Stanford minus 3.5. They needed a fortunate late score on the defensive end in order to cover that number. 8 seasons we've been handing out bets in some form or fashion. 8 seasons. Only one losing season, though. 2-1 start. None of the bets that we're handing out are longer than minus 130 odds. So that's the framing here. These odds, courtesy of our friends at DraftKings. 5 bets for week 1 of the college football season. Starts Friday night, Stanford plus 24.5 against the Miami Hurricanes. Stanford was up 23-7 in the fourth quarter against Hawaii. Parked the bus a little bit too early, allowing for the Bows to get back into the game. They still covered the number. Tavia Pritchard is a new play caller. It was game 1. We think he has something special cooked up for Miami. Miami, it's their first game with a new quarterback. All these expectations. 24 is an important number. We think Stanford covers the 24.5. East Carolina, the Pirates, my Pirates, are facing Alabama in Tuscaloosa. Here's the key. At kickoff time, it's expected to be over 100 degrees in the forecast. That tells you Alabama might be handing the ball off, playing it safe a little bit, trying to just run some ball plays, make sure nobody gets hurt, not try to do anything crazy. East Carolina has a quarterback that is older than Caleb Williams and C.J. Stroud. Mitch Griffiths, who was a former starter at Wake Forest, spent time at Texas.

Texas Tech. There's another stop that we're forgetting somewhere there. He is starting for the Pirates. Blake Harrell, a defensive-minded guy. With Bama working in a new quarterback, we say ECU first half plus 16.5 at Alabama. That is our second bet. The Pirates covering 16.5 in the first half. These next two are our favorite bets. Clemson, LSU. This is the game of the night, the game of the week in college football. Clemson team total under 20.5. We don't like doing unders. It's no fun to do unders, especially for games you plan to watch. But LSU's front line is just going to overwhelm Clemson's offensive line. And Tiger Stadium, Death Valley at night, that's not where you

0: not a bad thing. JKS, Cal plus 2.5 against a UCLA team that might be a tinge overhyped with Bob Chesney, who we like coming from JMU. They fired their AD earlier this week. Nico Iamialava is still their starting quarterback. Still struggle to say his name. Cal plus 2.5. And to cap things, got this number at 7. See, right now on DraftKings, it is minus 105 odds to get Louisville plus 6.5. We got the number at 7. Do what you need to do to get there. It's still well under minus 130. Louisville plus 7 against Ole Miss. Want a little bit of protection there, but love Coach Brohm as an underdog. Hear great things about Keen Holtz, the type of athlete he is. Making his debut, the Ohio State transfer. Isaac Brown looks like he's good to go at running back. Ole Miss, another team that might be a little bit overhyped. Just a little bit overhyped. Louisville, Sunday night, Nashville, plus 7 against the Rebs. So in review, Stanford plus the 24.5 against Miami. East Carolina plus 16.5 first half at Alabama. Clemson team total under 20.5 in Death Valley at LSU. Cal plus 2.5 versus UCLA. And Louisville plus 7 against Ole Miss. Those are our bets for week 1 of the college football season. Let's go to Mike. He's in South Carolina, 310-840-4910. What is your bold NFC prediction? I don't know if you could get bolder than the Dallas Cowboys winning the NFC, but go right ahead.
1: I'll wait for this, Josh. I have my Carolina Panthers not only winning the NFC South.
0: Oh, boy.
1: Yes. And they will win their first-round playoff game against former quarterback Sam Darnold and the Seattle Seahawks.
0: Okay. So Carolina wins the NFC South. Carolina beats Seattle. Okay. Going into round two, what makes you so confident in the Panthers?
1: Man, I think this is going to be Bryce Young's year to prove himself.
0: Okay.
1: Feeling really good. I'm just feeling really confident this season.
0: I like it. I appreciate your optimism. I appreciate your confidence. Thank you for the call from South Carolina. Fired up. D-Day, did you have an NFC bold prediction that you would like to share with everyone? Like a take that you're bullish on that everybody else might consider to be bold?
2: Is it bold to say that the Eagles aren't making the playoffs? I don't know that that's crazy bold. I feel like that's kind of 50-50. That's probably the answer for me. I can get super bold in that if you want. If that's
0: yeah, just as long as you believe it. That's the key. It's not, I could see this thing happening. It's, I believe this.
2: Well, then here's the bold prediction. I believe this is Jalen Hurts' last year in Philadelphia.
0: There it is. Now we're talking. Now we're getting to the good stuff. Now we're getting to the good drugs. Uh-huh. Now we're getting to the Starburst Sours, which, if you're watching on YouTube and on X, my tongue is blue. I didn't realize that this turns my tongue a different color. And trying these Starburst Sours. Love sour candy. This is, by the way, D-Day, how I celebrate a positive trip to the dentist by getting candy.
2: Is that the dentist orders?
0: No.
2: Hey, your teeth are great. Go pound sugar.
0: That's it. You didn't get a cavity this time. We're not going to see you for another 6 months. I put this out there. Hey, here are the stats from tonight's trip to the dentist, or today's trip to the dentist. Zero cavities, one mouth guard recommended, and two Whitesnake songs playing during the appointment. And I got the mouth guard at the CVS on the way home, and I saw this sitting by the register and thought, you know, I deserve this. And here we are. Starburst Sours.
2: Enlighten me as someone that doesn't know anything about anything. Mouth guard for like sleeping, or
0: yes,
2: you strapping
0: yeah,
2: the chin
0: like
2: strap
0: where,
2: on and
0: where
2: on the ECU?
0: I did. When I had braces, had to wear, like, headgear at night. Like, that had the wires and the deal. I did.

0: did have to wear that.
1: You have a photo of that by chance?
0: Oh, it's somewhere. I could dig it up. We could find it somewhere. That could be a homework assignment. But no, it's when you're sleeping, you might grind your teeth or whatever, and your teeth might wear. So they said, hey, you know what could just solve a lot of these problems? The 7 or 8 hours you're asleep that you might grind your teeth, if you just put this mouthpiece in, boom, that saves you so much tear that you don't think about wear and tear.
1: I'm envious that you get 8 hours of sleep. That's the real bold takeaway from that.
0: Matthew in Ohio, can you deliver your take in less than 30 seconds? Go!
2: Detroit Lions will take the NFC. Dak will choke in the playoffs as he usually does.
0: Okay. Go Lions, go. Jahmyr Gibbs, hope he's on your fantasy team if that's the case.
2: No, but that's all I have to say.
0: I love it, Matt. Hey, you come in here. Some people do the thing where they say, hey, how you doing, Josh? Hey, you doing all right? What's up? Newsflash, I'm always going to say yes. Yes, I'm doing okay. So I appreciate Matt's efficiency saying, you know what? You asked me for 30 seconds. Lions are just going to win the NFC. And Dak's going to choke. That's all we needed. Appreciate it. 310-840-4910 if you want in. There is a Louisiana football team not named the LSU Fighting Tigers that we need to talk about. And we'll do that next.
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2: 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It's a Friday. A big Friday for the Braves. A disappointing morning after for the Georgia Tech Yellow Jackets. But we are also getting you ready for a long weekend. It's a Labor Day Friday, Labor Day weekend Friday, and a big slate of college football coming up. But obviously, we did not get off to the start we wanted to here locally with our hometown Georgia Tech Yellow Jackets. We will get into that here momentarily. But shout out to all my overnighters, truck drivers, third shifters. Shout out to all my early morning, late night Uber Lyft drivers. Shout out to all my early morning, late night limo drivers out there as well. Shout out to all the first responders protecting the city, the county, the state, the country. I appreciate you. Shout out to all my early gym goers getting them good endorphins flowing early this morning. Shout out to all my people already at work or on their way to work. Salute to you. I know the vibes. I'm right here with you. Shout out to all my early morning, late night hospital workers out there working around the clock, making sure that people get the good medicine, treatment, and care that they need. Shout out to all my early morning, late night dentists, dental workers, dental assistants out there, making sure that people keep their pearly whites nice, clean, and shiny this morning. Shout out to all my early morning, late night food industry workers serving up the good nourishment for all my early risers this morning. Shout out to all my early morning, late night vending machine technicians, making sure that people can get their snack on early this morning. Shout out to all my early morning, late night front rear load truck drivers out there, all my bus drivers riding around and getting it, making sure that people get from home to work and the kiddos get from home to school in a safe and timely fashion. Shout out to all my early morning, late night hospitality workers, hotel workers out there, making sure that people are having a great stay wherever that may be. Shout out to all my early morning, late night UPS drivers, UPS workers, FedEx drivers, FedEx workers, FedEx pilots, Amazon drivers, Amazon workers, all my early morning, late night airport workers out there as well, including all of my volunteer air traffic control workers out there. I appreciate you. Shout out to all my early morning, late night local 728 transportation drivers in the film industry. I'm a local 613 IBEW workers out there as well. All of my local mailmen, mailwomen, postal workers out there, making sure that people get their mail and packages in a safe and timely fashion as well. Shout out to all my early morning, late night UPS drivers, all my early morning, late night railroad workers, all my early morning, late night donut makers, and of course, my local funeral home workers, and all my people listening in the bed right now as well. 502, almost 503 here on a Friday. Trying to keep the vibes high, even though, not going to lie, that is a heartbreaking way to lose a game. Talking about the Georgia Tech Yellow Jackets losing 14-13 last night. And man, oh man, oh man, is that going to be a tough pill to swallow for Brent Key and the Yellow Jackets, because it felt like, first and foremost, one, both teams, not even just the Yellow Jackets, but both teams had opportunities to take control of that game, and neither team was able to do so. So that's first and foremost. There was sloppiness on both ends. But at the end of the day, Georgia Tech does get in position to ultimately win the game. So just to fast forward towards the end for you here, before we kind of break it all down, Colorado freshman and Georgia native Julian Lewis hit tight end Charlie Williams for a 20-yard touchdown pass, 42 seconds left in the game in the fourth quarter. Georgia Tech did look like they were going to be able to come right back and be able to walk it off and end the game in the most absolute cinema fashion ever. Alberto Mendoza found Dalen Penson for a 42-yard pass that put the Yellow Jackets in field goal range. But then, Boo Carter of the Colorado Buffaloes blocked Aiden Burr's 45-yard field goal attempt. And that would be all she wrote. And how about the Colorado Buffaloes storming the field afterwards and celebrating their victory? So, just a tough, tough way to lose the game for the Yellow Jackets, because first and foremost, again, you left a lot of plays on the field, but Colorado did too. But still, that doesn't make you feel any better about you leaving plays on the field and you leaving points on the board. So that's first and foremost. The other part of this is that there was so much hype behind this game. I think a lot of people thought Georgia Tech would find a way to

win this game. And with it being a Thursday night, you're kind of kicking off the – you're kicking really kicking off week one of the college football season. You're the sexy game, I would think, because you got Prime coming back to the ATL. Georgia Tech was a team that was on the rise last season. Again, Thursday nights under the lights. This was a big game. Sold out, white out, Georgia Tech crowd going crazy. And then you lose like that. That is tough. But look, I do have to give some, just due to Colorado, I do have to give some respect to Coach Prime and those Buffaloes, because I thought that Georgia Tech was just going to be able to physically wear Colorado down. I thought they were going to be, able to play bully ball against the Buffaloes. Mm-mm. Colorado held their own. They showed, you thought you was going to be able to bully us? You thought you was going to be able to push us around like that? I don't think so. I don't think so. Not so fast. You look at it. Georgia Tech rushing just 51 yards. Just 51 yards rushing. Colorado, 183 yards rushing. Now, Colorado did run the ball 19 more times than you did, 30 carries to 49 carries, but still, to get outrushed by over 100 yards on 19 more carries? I don't know. Seems like you were the ones that got bullied if you're Georgia Tech. Seemed like you were the ones that couldn't control the line of scrimmage if you were Georgia Tech. It seemed like you were the ones that got out physical to me. So that was a flip of the script that I did not expect whatsoever. So you have to tip your hat to Colorado in that fashion and on that aspect of it. Now, Alberto Mendoza, he looked good. Made some big-time throws. That one throw that I thought was going to end up leading to a touchdown, but the Jackets had to settle for a field goal when I forgot who he hit. I don't remember if it was – I think it was Jordan Allen that he hit, but I honestly cannot remember who he hit. But he threw an absolute dot after he escaped left, then broke back right, and threw an absolute curving bullet to the open receiver. And again, I can't remember who it was. Forgive me for that, but I think it was Jordan Allen, but I cannot remember for sure. But I thought that was going to lead to a touchdown. Probably should have led to a touchdown, but give Colorado credit. They were able to, well, another thing that hurt Georgia Tech, and that hurt them on this drive in particular too, man, penalties. And again, that goes into the sloppiness that we talked about. But, I mean, on that one drive that they thought they were going to be able to get the ball back after Colorado got the ball back, but then they had a quick three and out, and then you got the ball back with a few seconds left right at the end of the half. I think there was like a minute and seven left or something like that. And then you had, I think it was a false start. I'm thinking it was two back-to-back false starts and then a bad snap. Or it might have been a false start, bad snap, then a false start. Something to that nature. I mean, that last drive from Georgia Tech before halftime was absolutely putrid. Just, ooh-wee, stanky. I mean, again, when you talk about leaving points on the board, that's an opportunity where you could at least have gotten a field goal there. And if you get a field goal there, different ball game. Completely different ball game. Because then you're feeling good going into the half. You had a chance to double dip out of the half. Now, again, they really couldn't do much offensively. But still, you're feeling different. You're in control. You have momentum. And football, again, just like any other sport, it's a game of momentum. And they could have had a lot more momentum if you're able to score going into the half, knowing you got a chance to double dip on Colorado, and knowing you have a chance to really take control of the game. Because even if you get 3 points before the half, 3 points after the half, you got six right there that you got without even having to play defense. And with points being at a premium, obviously last night, final score was 14-13. That obviously would have came in handy when you only lost by one. So the sloppiness hurt Georgia Tech. Penalties, which again goes into the sloppiness,
hurt Georgia Tech.

0: And then obviously getting that field goal blocked in the end. Now, you did block a field goal of your own, so there was that. But still, just could not make the last few plays that you needed to on offensively and on special teams. But going back to Alberto Mendoza, he looked good, 17 for 23, 237 passing yards. He was solid. Julian Juju Lewis, Georgia native, Carrollton from Carrollton. Yes, we will talk about the West Georgia Wolves here in a little bit. But Julian Juju Lewis from Carrollton High School, Georgia native, 14 to 27 for the Buffaloes, 124 yards and a touchdown. So he was good when he needed to be. Again, had some not-so-great moments, but had some good moments as well. And, again, had the big touchdown pass at the end with 42 seconds left in the game. So came up clutch. And, again, to me, the real factor, if you want to boil Georgia Tech's loss down to three things. You got outplayed in the trenches because Colorado ran the ball all over you, 183 rushing yards to just 51 rushing yards. You were way too sloppy, left way too many points on the board, and then could not convert special teams, did not execute special teams the way you needed to. And I believe Aiden Burr missed a field goal at the beginning of the game, or close to the beginning of the game, too. Yeah, he did. He was 2 for 4. He missed one earlier as well. So, lack of execution on special teams. You weren't physical enough. You got out physical. You got beat in the trenches. Run defense was not good at all. And then penalties, sloppiness, errors, all that is what got Georgia Tech beat. That's what you boil it down to at the end of the day. So that is a very tough loss for Georgia Tech. And I know earlier this week, at the beginning of the week, we were talking about, you know, maybe, just maybe, Georgia Tech can make a run, do a little something. We'll see. But, man, they got to clean some things up. And, look, I don't doubt Brent Key and this Georgia Tech staff will get these guys to clean it up. But you just hate to stub your toe out of the gate like that. You really just hate to stub your toe out of the gate like that. And, look, maybe Colorado ends up being better than we expect this season, and maybe it looks like a better loss for Georgia Tech moving forward. Obviously, we don't know. Time will tell when it comes to that, but you hate to stub your toe out of the gate like that if you're Georgia Tech, because now you got to go win one of these bigger games that it was going to be okay if you lost, but now that you lost this game against Colorado, maybe you need to go beat a Louisville. Definitely need to beat a Clemson now. So, and again, I know it's way too early for playoff talk and all that stuff, but still. If Georgia Tech does want to take that next step, which is being in the college football playoff conversation, these are the things you got to talk about and think about. So, like I said, just a tough loss for Georgia Tech, and you hope they are able to turn things around and get things going. I mean, again, the only touchdown Georgia scored was that 100-yard kickoff return for a touchdown by Rakeem Smith. That's the only touchdown they got. So, offensively, you got to find your identity. You got to find what you're going to be able to do well. Are you going to be a team that is airing it out and throwing it all over the block with Alberto Mendoza? Are you going to be able to run the football better with Justice Haynes, who he wasn't bad. I mean, 19 carries for 64 yards. Actually, that's not that great. 19 carries for 64 yards, not that great. 3.4 yards a carry, not great. But look, you got to find a way to get this running game going, balance out the passing game. So, Georgia Tech, a lot of work to do. Jordan Allen did look good, though. He had 8 receptions for 113 yards, so that looks like a good early connection between Alberto Mendoza and Jordan Allen. So I did like that aspect of it. Defense obviously played well, so Georgia Tech defense did what they had to do. You only had 1 sack, though. Wish that could have been better, but you did have to have 6 tackles for loss, so that was good. Also, something that was kind of an outlier, but both teams had to deal with that had a huge effect on the game, the humidity out there, it being so humid, it made the football slippery. They were talking about it on the broadcast, like the humidity and how hot it was last night had some, like, you know, the oils of the football, which I didn't even know football, you know, spewed out oils, but apparently it does. That's what they were saying on the broadcast. But it made the football slippery. And it clearly did, because we saw Alberto Mendoza with, I forgot what they called it on the broadcast, but it was like some, it was like you apply it like lotion and then it like turns into a powder. It's kind of like baby powder, like the old fashioned stick'em. Alberto Mendoza was wearing that on his hands, and you saw him even having to, you know, having trouble with it. Julian Lewis had some times where he dropped the ball. So that was an outlier too, that you would like to think that happened a few times for both teams, that killed both of their kill drives for both teams. So you would like to think that doesn't happen moving forward either. But still, a game Georgia Tech could have won. Honestly, probably this was a game that really neither team played well enough to necessarily deserve to win. But one team had to win, and that was Colorado, because they made more plays down the stretch. But ultimately, Georgia Tech didn't deserve to win that game. Got out physical, too sloppy, couldn't convert special teams where you needed to. So just what it was. And hopefully they cleaned it up, and hopefully they can bounce back from what was a tough season opener and a tough loss at home to get things going for your 2026-27 campaign. And hopefully, again, they turn things around. I believe in Brent Key, and I think they will turn it around. But this is a tough one to stomach out the gate. All right, when we come back here on the Hometown Take, we will continue to get you ready for week one in college football. Also, Braves, Phillies, it's going down tonight. Chris Sale, Christopher Sanchez, ooh-wee, I'm hyped. We'll preview the Braves' big series as well, heading into a long Labor Day weekend when we come back here on the Hometown Take, live in the Kia Studios with your boy Dylan Matthews here on a Friday on Sports Radio, 92.9 The Game and the Odyssey app.
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3: The last few barrels on the west side of construction have just been picked up, moved to the shoulder, northbound 285 at Cascade Road. So pretty much your backup is gone there. It looks great. Really, both sides of the roadway. Downtown Connector, I don't see any issues there. And your westbound I-20 at Panola Road, that stalled out vehicle, looks like that's gone as well. I'm Lori Houston with Odyssey Atlanta Traffic.
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5: 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The NBA announced punishment for the LA Clippers yesterday for circumventing the salary cap. LA will lose 5 future first-round picks. Owner Steve Ballmer will be suspended for 1 year and will be fined $30 million. Kawhi Leonard will also be dealt a $700,000 fine. I'm Adam Abdallah.
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The game. It is the Hometown Take live in the Kia Studios with your boy Dylan Matthews here on a Friday. 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But before we go anywhere else, talk about anything else, I need to let you know to make sure you join us after every Falcons game for the Falcons Flyover presented by Ticketmaster. 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If you're just joining us, appreciate you tuning in. Hope you are having a great start to your Friday. With a long weekend on the horizon, Labor Day weekend on the horizon. Hopefully you got some good plans. But not going to be a great start to the long weekend. Not going to be a great start to the Friday for us out there that root for the Georgia Tech Yellow Jackets. The Yellow Jacket faithful, the Ramblin' Wreck Tech fans. Not having a good start to their day after the Yellow Jackets lost to the Colorado Buffaloes at home in the flats in the ATL last night in heartbreaking fashion, 14-13. If you're just joining us, we were talking about that to open the show. And again, the way I boil it down, the way I look at it, Georgia Tech did not deserve to win that game. Colorado didn't really deserve to win that game either, but they made more plays down the stretch. Both teams were very sloppy, which with no preseason in college football, that is to be expected. There were also some other factors that aren't usually a thing. It was so hot, so humid that the football was leaking. That's right. The football apparently has oils that it leaks when it's too hot. And they were talking about on the broadcast, made the football slippery. We saw Alberto Mendoza wearing this, you know, kind of substance that you put on your hands like lotion and then it dries up and turns into a powder. And so he was wearing that, and he was still fumbling, and Julian Lewis was fumbling and dropping the ball because of the slipperiness of the football due to the humidness out here in Georgia. So that was an outlier, and that did kill some drives for both teams. But still, I go back to the end of the first half, right at the end of the first half, Georgia Tech got the ball back. I think there was either like a minute seven left or maybe 42 seconds left, something of that nature. And you have a false start to start the drive. Then I believe there was a bad snap. And then there was another false start. I might be out of order in there. That might not exactly have been the order. It might have been false start, false start, then the bad snap. But regardless, you had two false starts and a bad snap. I think because due to the slipperiness of the football a little bit, that made absolutely an abomination of a final drive right before the half, and Georgia Tech did have a chance to double dip, meaning they could have scored at the end of the half, came back, got the ball back out of halftime, and then scored again. And even if you get two field goals out of that, you had 6 points, and with points at a premium last night, that would have made all the difference. So between the penalties, the mishaps on offense, it just was not good for Georgia Tech. And like I said, both teams were sloppy, but at the end of the day, Georgia Tech had the one turnover. Colorado did not have a turnover. At the end of the day, you also got out physical if you're Georgia Tech. 183 rushing yards for the Buffaloes, 51 for the Yellow Jackets. Now, Colorado did run the ball 19 more times than Georgia Tech did, but still,

Yeah. That's still, I think, in the trenches, if you really look at it, you got out physical. So tough pill to swallow for sure if you're Georgia Tech. And then you couldn't convert on special teams. You missed two field goals. And I believe Colorado missed two field goals too, but they made the plays when they needed to. And ultimately, Georgia Tech didn't. And that's what it comes down to. You got to give credit to Colorado they only did two field goals. They got two touchdowns. They didn't kick any field goals. Excuse me. Sorry about that. But still, Colorado, nonetheless, made the plays when they had to. Julian Juju Lewis, Georgia native, out of Carrollton High School, hit Charlie Williams, 20-yard touchdown, 42 seconds left. Big play. Clutch play when they needed it. And then, Boo Carter, blocking Adrian Burr's 45-yard field goal. Big play when they needed it. So, just again, tough way for Georgia Tech to lose the home opener. A game that was very much tight, sold out. Buzz was amazing. And for them to lose like that, just a very, very tough pill to swallow. So, I think Georgia Tech, Brent Key, I think they'll be able to turn things around. But, again, tough way to go out if you are the Georgia Tech in the opening game. But still got plenty of time to turn things around, and hopefully you can, you know, maybe win a game that maybe you're not necessarily supposed to win. Maybe you go beat Tennessee, or maybe you can, you know, go beat Louisville. And I don't know if Louisville will still be as good. You know, right now they're ranked, what, 24th, 23rd, 24th in the nation right now. So who knows? You play Georgia Tech pretty well too, but as of right now, the offense ain't looking good enough to keep up with a Georgia. But still, we'll see. You got to find your identity after losing, obviously, Haynes King. Seems like the offense overall and the offensive coordinator from last year, seems like the offense overall is taking a hit. And you got to find out, are you going to be carried by Alberto Mendoza? Are you going to be more of a nitty-gritty running team? Going to try and be more balanced? What's the offense? What's the identity of this offense now for Georgia Tech, now that you don't have Haynes King anymore? And he was kind of your do-it-all guy. And he was the straw that stirred the drink on offense. Is Alberto Mendoza that guy? Is Justice Haynes that guy? Who's that guy for the Georgia Tech offense? So Georgia Tech definitely got some things to figure out. I like what they did defensively. I like Jordan Allen. He had a good game receiving-wise. 8 receptions, 113 yards. But still got to figure some things out. If your Georgia Tech got to clean a lot of things up as well, too. Both teams were really sloppy. So, again, you just hope that Georgia Tech can find a way to bounce back. But we got some other big games that we got to talk about when it comes to college football. We got a nice slate coming up. If you look at what's happening, also, we did have some games last night. Had Utah absolutely drubbing Idaho 66-14. Missouri took down Arkansas. Pine Bluff 54-14. So that game wasn't close. UMass took down. Who did UMass beat? I saw that just a second ago. I got to pull it back up now. But UMass got a big win. Wasn't over. They beat Rutgers. That's who it was. UMass beat Rutgers 37-21. So that was a huge win for them. That ended a 16-game skid against Rutgers. So, big win for the Minutemen. But as far as some of the bigger matchups, we're all looking at Georgia. They're taking on Tennessee State. That's not necessarily a big matchup, but obviously it's a game we're paying attention to. Obviously with the local ties here to the Dogs in Athens as they try to start their campaign off right, and obviously should get the win, and hopefully they look good and show all the things that they need to show. Offensively, defensively, all that good stuff. But as far as the bigger matchups go, obviously LSU and Clemson, and now that game has even bigger stuff behind it with the SEC suing LSU in a U.S. district court in Alabama yesterday, alleging the university is violating the league's First Amendment right of expressive association by ignoring SEC rules that prohibit signing and playing former NFL players. We obviously know that Daquan Wright and that other Ole Miss player now both got cleared, and they're going to LSU. And Daquan Wright
is expected to play on Saturday, apparently.

apparently. So that whole thing is going on. So LSU Clemson, and we know Dabo has said, you know, getting NFL players back in college football is embarrassing, is what he called it. So we know that game is going to have all the storylines behind it with the Tiger on Tiger action. Also, you got a pretty good matchup on Sunday, I think. Number 9 Ole Miss going up against number 24 Louisville. That should be a pretty fun game as well. So some good matchups. A lot of weak matchups. A lot of, again, tune-up games, if you will. But there are a few good matchups in the fold. So we'll see how those play out as well. But when we come back here, I promise we will get to some Braves baseball because they got themselves a huge 4-game series starting tonight out in Philly, Citizens Bank Park, against the Philadelphia Phillies. Braves, 4-game lead in the NL East, and now you are taking on the Phillies for 4 straight games. Whew! Not gonna lie, I have belief in the Braves, but I'm not gonna lie, I'm nervous. And we'll talk about it next here on the Hometown Take, live in the Kia Studios with your boy Dylan Matthews here on a Friday on Sports Radio 92.9 The Game and the Odyssey app.

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2: It looks like we hit a quiet spot. Everything looking really, really good. Super light this morning. The construction on the west side, northbound 285 at Cascade Road. That's been picked up. No more delays there. Also on the east side, westbound I-20 Panola Road. No more construction there. I don't see any delays. Downtown Connector, that still looks good. I'm Lori Houston with Odyssey Atlanta Traffic.
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0: like we've been talking about all show long. Georgia Tech losing to the Colorado Buffaloes last night, 14-13. Very tough loss for the Yellow Jackets in a game that was sloppy, had a lot of missed opportunities, and at the end of the day, just a lack of execution from the Georgia Tech Yellow Jackets, getting their field goal attempts, Aiden Burr's field goal attempt getting blocked at the end of the game. That was a chance to be a walk-off winner for the Yellow Jackets. Instead, they get it blocked, and the Buffaloes storm the field. So, just a tough one for the Yellow Jackets. And after the game, Brent Key did talk about the game, and he talked about, first and foremost, the execution issues, and gave his take on it.
1: We didn't perform, right? That's on me. That's my job, right, to go out and be able to execute in all three phases. So we have a lot of work to do, right? But at the same time, I'm not saying much of anything different than I would have said if that ball had gone through the upright. Critical times in the game, you have to be at your best. And when you look at the things that occurred tonight and how many of them took place before the ball was snapped, right? And that's a big thing I preach and I talk about and we work on, right? And we drill and we coach and practice. Well, it didn't carry over in the game. So as the saying goes, you're either coaching it or allowing it. We're not coaching it, and I sure as hell am not going to allow it. We didn't perform, right? That's on me. That's.
0: And hearing that makes you really feel like that they're going to find a way. Brent Key and this staff is going to find a way to get things cleaned up. You expect sloppiness in week one in college football because, again, there is no preseason, and you just can't, as much as you practice and as much as you practice hard, and no matter how many times you practice certain situations, you just cannot replicate live game action. You cannot replicate live game bullets. And so you expected it, but maybe it's not that extent. And at the end of the day, you can see how much it hurt the Georgia Tech Yellow Jackets. Had the one turnover. Colorado, even though they had a lot of bad drives, didn't have a turnover. Colorado, even though they didn't do much of anything, they just had two touchdowns, they still had 183 rushing yards. Felt like they were able to maybe control the clock a little bit more. And ultimately, Georgia Tech got out physical. They were a little too sloppy, a little bit more sloppier than Colorado was. And Colorado made the clutch plays down the stretch, and Georgia Tech didn't. Colorado executed down the stretch and – or excuse me, Colorado executed down the stretch, made the clutch plays, and Georgia Tech didn't. That ultimately the difference in the game. And offensively, we talked about how Georgia Tech got to find that identity. Is this a team that's going to be more of a team that pushes the ball down the field with Alberto Mendoza, or is this going to be a ground and pound type of team? What's the identity of this Georgia Tech offense? We'll find out. But Brent Key after the game talked about the offensive performance being frustrating last night.
1: There's a lot of things that are frustrating, right? But I mean, I'm going to sit here and be frustrated and try to change the past. No, you learn from the past. That's all you can do. Look, I'll end this right now saying I have 100% full faith in this football team and full confidence in this football team and this staff. We'll make adjustments. We'll make corrections. We will continue to improve. But I have not lost confidence. Right? I haven't lost faith in anyone. That doesn't happen. Right? We have a really good staff, and we have a lot of talent on our team. Right? We lost a football game tonight. And whether we won the game or lost the game, there's a lot of lessons and a lot of things we have to get better at from this football game.
0: Absolutely. And again, hearing that from Brent Key, it does make you feel better that this Georgia Tech football team will be able to right the ship and will

be able to figure this out and turn things around sooner rather than later. So we'll see if that ends up happening, and we'll see how quickly they can right the ship. But Georgia Tech will be back in action. Pulling back up the schedule. Thought I had it pulled up. Didn't. Hold, please. Georgia Tech Yellow Jackets will be back in action on September 12th. So that is next Saturday when they take on number 20 Tennessee. So not like it's getting any easier for Georgia Tech. They got another big game coming up right after this. And so they're going to have to fix things and fix them quick if they want a chance at taking down number 20 Tennessee. That game going to be on ESPN again September 12th, so next Saturday, 7 o'clock ESPN. So another primetime game for Brent Key and the Yellow Jackets, and hopefully this one works out better than last night did. But we do have to move on, and we do have to talk about the big games that are happening tonight, the big series that's happening starting tonight between the Atlanta Braves and the Philadelphia Phillies. We've given you the scenario. We've given you the stakes. Braves going into Philly for a four-game series with a four-game lead in the NL East. Now, I'm not worried really about the Braves getting swept. I do not think that's going to happen whatsoever. Now, I mean, obviously it's a possibility, but I don't think that's going to happen. I think the Braves do need to at least get a split, and I think, and I feel pretty good about them getting a split. Remember, they are coming off a very feel-good, nice momentum-building 9-0 win over the Washington Nationals.

have a little momentum there. But I'm not going to lie. Even though I do believe in the Braves, I would be lying to you if I said I wasn't nervous. I am nervous because this is big time. And this is going to be a hostile environment. This is going to be like a playoff series, playoff atmosphere in every single game. But I will tell you this. I do feel darn good about tonight because we got our guy, Chris Sale, on the mound. And even though they got their guy too, it's going to be ace on ace, good on good, one on one. When we talk about Chris Sale and Christopher Sanchez, I feel good about the momentum this Braves offense has. And I feel good about where Chris Sale obviously is at. And I feel good about the Braves being able to get to Chris Sanchez and getting some clutch hits and doing some things. So we'll see how that ends up shaping out. But Phillies, if you're wondering, 38-30 at home this year. So they haven't been all that good at home. The Braves now haven't been all that good on the road. They're 35-33. So that is what it is. But tonight's game, seventh meeting between the teams this season. Braves are up 5-1 in the series. Remember, the Braves swept the Phillies earlier this season, back in April. But the Phillies in their last 10, 7-3, 237 batting average, 2.66 ERA. They've outscored their opponents by 11 runs. Braves, 8-2 in their last 10, 284 batting average, 3.20 ERA. They've outscored their opponents by 10 runs. So, again, it feels like both of these teams coming into the game with a good amount of momentum. And luckily, just Braves have to find a way, even if they don't have the home run ball working tonight, just got to find a way to get the clutch hit. And I would like to see this Braves team manufacture some runs early. I would really, really like to see this Braves team manufacture some runs early. And if they can do that, put some early pressure on Christopher Sanchez, put some early pressure on this Phillies offense to match what they're doing, I think that would bode well for the Braves. Because, look, think about this scenario. You jump out, top of the first inning, you go get a run or two. That automatically puts a little bit of pressure on this Phillies team. Maybe they open up their zone a little bit more. Maybe they start chasing against Chris Sale a little bit more. And that gives the advantage to Chris Sale. So getting out to that early lead obviously is always something you want to do. Any team wants to do. But I think it's immensely more important in this game than ever. So hopefully the Braves are able to do that as they take on the Phillies' biggest series of the year to date. And just in case you haven't heard, here is what the pitching matchups look like for this series. Talked about it, Chris Sale versus Christopher Sanchez, good on good. Now, you will get the Phillies' top four in this series, so that is something the Braves are going to have to deal with. So they're going to have to put their big boy pants on, bring their big boy bats, but Chris Sale versus Christopher Sanchez tonight. Then you got Martin Perez and Zach Wheeler on Saturday, tomorrow. Then you got Tyler Mahle, Aaron Nola on Sunday. And then you got Bryce Elder and Jesus Luzardo on Monday on Labor Day. So all these games should be pretty darn good pitching matchups. Tonight's first pitch set for 6:40. Saturday will be at 6:05. Sunday set for 1:10. Monday set for 1:05. And tonight, talking about the Braves, starts the gauntlet of what? 4, 7, 10, 13 straight games where you are facing playoff teams. Four games set against the Phillies starting tonight. Then you return home, take on the Tampa Bay Rays for 3. The Phillies again for 3 at home. And then you go to Chicago, take on the Cubs for 3. So the Braves are starting a stretch tonight that ultimately can make or break whether they win the NL East or they end up being a wild card team. That's the way I see it. So, a very, very important stretch. The last real big, tough stretch for the Braves in this regular season. You will take on Houston after that Cubs series. Houston, they're not bad. They're actually first in the AL West. But, again, the AL, not that great this year. They're very top-heavy, the AL is. They're 72-69, but still a good team. So, you could even throw Houston in that mix when you talk about the Braves' last final tough stretch of the season and make it a 16-game stretch if you really wanted to. But then after the Houston series,
They take on the Reds. Reds 67-73. Not great.

0: And then the Marlins, they're 71-70. They're all right. They're still, honestly, you know, maybe fighting for a wild card spot here. But it ain't getting easier from here on out, honestly, if you're the Braves. So you're really in playoff mode starting now. And honestly, the Braves might have told you they've been in playoff mode for a minute, but definitely in playoff mode now if they weren't before. So go Braves, go Dogs, and hopefully Tech can turn around next week when they take on the Tennessee Volunteers. But that is my time. I appreciate you all tuning in. 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The Morning Shift coming up next. Mikey P, Mike Johnson, Bo, Squid, Billy Morgan, Ali Mack, ready to take over and entertain you for the next 3 hours in the Kia Studios. I'll be hanging out with the Morning Shift crew as well, per usual, but they're coming up next. Have a great long Labor Day weekend. I will talk to you again Tuesday morning, and we will have a full breakdown and reaction to what the Dogs did against Tennessee State, which should be a win, but hopefully they looked how they were supposed to look. And, of course, a full breakdown and reaction to the Braves-Philly series. That'll be on Tuesday, but coming up next, it's the Morning Shift. Mike Johnson, Bo Morgan, Ali Mack, coming up next here on Sports Radio, 92.9 The Game and the Odyssey app. Until I talk to y'all on Tuesday, have a great day, have a great weekend. Go Dogs, go Braves. Peace.
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0: 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A couple of lanes are blocked. Southbound Georgia 400 at Haynesbridge Road. I'm Laura Houston with Odyssey Atlanta Traffic.
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0: there.
1: I feel like I know what he's gonna do. He's gonna go straight diabolical on me.
0: What do you think?
1: I'm scared if I'm wrong, I'm gonna put the idea in his head.
2: Yeah, yeah.
3: Kendrick?
0: It can't. No.
1: No. No.
2: See, I was gonna say that.
1: No. I was.
0: What do you think? What's your first thought that I would do?
1: Are you gonna make me do? Is it gonna be something Eagles related?
0: So I was thinking in my head, because your lovely girlfriend,
1: yes,
0: who is an influencer and does all these things, is also a big Eagles fan.
1: Yeah. Birthday tomorrow, by the way. Birthday's tomorrow.
0: Really?
1: Yeah,
3: oh, birthday's tomorrow. Happy birthday, Simone.
0: Yeah, happy birthday to her. You, she has multiple pictures with the Eagles quarterback. So.
3: Oh, no.
0: I was thinking that'd be a terrific profile picture for you for, a month or a week or however long we said it was going to be of Jalen Hurts, your favorite quarterback, and your favorite lady.
2: I just love how I'm like, I'm with Dylan. I'm like, I think I know what he's going to do, but I'm not going to put it out. But I was thinking Kendrick Lamar. I was like, Kendrick?
3: Yep.
2: let's just float this idea out there just to see.
3: But my idea was not nearly as damaging as what Bo was actually going to do.
2: I don't know. I don't know. Knowing Dylan, it might be.
1: I'm actually not too upset about this.
0: Okay, then that's going to be Kendrick Lamar.
1: No, we already decided.
0: No, we haven't decided anything. I said I was thinking.
2: I don't know. That's not a decision.
0: I'll pull a Dylan. I've got till 8:40 to decide what I'm going to do.
3: So clearly, Dylan's team did not do very well last night, and he has to pay off his debt today to Bo.
1: We did decide
3: that he gets to decide your profile picture, right? Okay.
1: Yes.
3: So. We'll see what it turns out to be.
2: A bludgeoning. An absolute bludgeoning.
1: Yeah. Again, man, we just got to D1. They've been in D1 for a minute now.
2: We went off the Vegas odds here. Like, it wasn't like you didn't have a 3-touchdown head start in this conversation, bro. Not only did they get bludgeoned, like, Vegas missed on this. That's how bad this was. Vegas, when you get your total doubled, when you get the spread doubled up, that's when Vegas missed.
0: 40-0 at halftime.
2: Yeah.
3: Kind of brutal. I will say someone in this room does need to buy a lottery ticket today.
1: Who's that?
2: Me?
3: It's you, Dylan.
2: Oh,
3: it's you.
2: Me?
3: Yes. I saw you get through Crescent this morning. He got through Crescent. No red light. Because I was driving the speed limit.
1: Oh, yeah. I mean,
3: other people weren't.
1: I wasn't going extremely fast.
3: No, you weren't.
1: I was maybe a little accelerated, but, you know.
0: The problem is y'all shouldn't be coming in at the same time. You should already be here.
1: Yeah.
0: But I also got to that light, so it might be broken.
3: Why did it stop me?
1: I know the timing of how, like, if you are stopped at the what was that? When you get on 14th, I think is that?
3: It's 14th.
1: When you get on 14th, I know the timing because I've been through it so many times. I know how you have to time it out to make all the lights.
0: Go 70?
1: No, you don't have to go 70. you just gotta hit the gas maybe just a little bit more. Just a little bit.
3: One last warning to all of us before we start these headlines. Monday, Labor Day, Sam and Greg are filling in for us. And when I talked to them at the Peachtree Road race on July 4th, they did ask me, like, what'd you do when we filled in? I was like, well, I slept in. And they were upset about it. So everyone make sure you have plans.
2: Okay.
3: To do something Monday morning, because otherwise they're like, well, why'd we fill in?
2: Yeah. Well, I can assure you one thing. I'll probably be up at 6 a.m., but it won't be because I feel guilty. There's nobody that's riding around in their car right now listening to us is going to feel guilty that they get a chance to sleep in on Labor Day.
3: Yeah, that's
2: nobody.
3: True.
0: No.
2: So it's all good.
0: Especially considering the fact that, you know, like most of us are going to be working 6 to 7 days a week from here on out.
3: Mm-hmm.
0: And I guarantee you, Sam, maybe he's, but I know Greg is not waking up at 3:15 just because, you know, on a Monday or a Tuesday, just because he knows that we're doing it. So I'm not waking up for him.
2: I'm going to ask him next time if they made it into the post game show with me and Grant. You know what I mean? Next time we play a Monday night football game, man. Yeah. Hey, we said hey to you when we signed off.
0: Yeah.
2: Never heard back.
0: Yeah.
2: 1 a.m.
0: I love both those guys, but no, that ain't. That ain't it, Chief.
3: Well, they asked me. They're like, what'd you do on your day off? I was like, I slept in. They're like, come on. There's got to be something more than that.
2: Everybody does on their day off.
0: Literally what people want to do on their day off when they wake up at 3:15 is to sleep in.
3: Yes. Well, here are the headlines. Since we last got to hang out, Braves will take on the Phillies tonight in Philly. It's a massive 4-game series. Chris Sale goes up against Chris Sanchez. First pitch is 6:40. The Falcons named their captains yesterday. Bijan Robinson, Chris Lindstrom, Divine Diablo, Jesse Bates, and Chris

0: first-time honor for Bijan Robinson, Divine Diablo, and Nick Folk. Former NFL players Daquan Wright and Zayvon Harris are currently cleared to return to college football after a judge in Baton Rouge ruled in their favor yesterday. Daquan said he's ready to play for LSU tomorrow. We'll talk about this later on in the show. Colorado did stun Georgia Tech last night with 42 seconds left. They pulled ahead as Julian Lewis hit tight end Charlie Williams for a 20-yard touchdown, ended up pulling ahead 14-13. Georgia Tech looked like they could pull it off when Alberto Mendoza found receiver Daylon Penson for a 42-yard gain, but Boo Carter blocked Aiden Burr's 45-yard field goal attempts, and Colorado stormed the field.
1: I didn't think it was going to be possible for me to get on this show this morning and simultaneously say that I thought that Mendoza was incredible playing quarterback last night, while also saying that I thought Georgia Tech's offense stunk. Like, I did not think those two things could kind of coincide. I thought he was better than advertised. I thought his ability to move around, some of the throws he made in the first half on the run, some of the ways, you know, in which he operated this offense. And at the same time, this run game, which we said yesterday is what the difference would be and what Georgia Tech hangs their hat on and what Brent Key is, like, it was abysmal. Abysmal. Like, couldn't find any room to do anything. So I think they like answered one question last night offensively for Tech and somehow created a couple of other ones about what they are. But hats off to Dion and Colorado for digging down deep at the right time when you needed to and finding a way to go out and get this one.
2: Yeah, he had them ready. And I give a lot of credit to Dion and Colorado and the coaching staff. It was a horrifically sloppy game. Even the referees sucked and were sloppy, which was probably, actually, that's not even an even. They're always probably normally bad, but they were awful last night. Georgia Tech got hosed on a couple of calls, including that fumble that they just decided that they were gonna say that it was a dead play, which we all know is crap, because if he had broke through that pile up, you think they would have said, no, touchdown doesn't count, or the extra 4 yards he got doesn't count. He was down. No, so that was a garbage call, and that hurt Tech, but Tech looked sloppy. I'm with you, Mike. I don't know what in the world that run game is, but George Geitze better figure it out. But to Mendoza, I mean, I was shocked how good he looked. I just didn't think he would be that electric, and he was phenomenal, but somehow they lost that game, and that is just, that's a tough pill to swallow if you're a Georgia Tech fan right now.
1: Yeah, I think first and foremost, they're going to have to try to figure out how to run the ball without the plus one. Like, you don't have Haynes King running the football anymore, and you don't have a running quarterback anymore. And so what do you do to answer those questions in those situations? I thought the ability to crash down in the backside defensively for Colorado was the difference in the game. Like, you didn't fear Mendoza at all having the football in his hands. He was electric through the air, but everything was being crashed down upon on that running back the minute he handed the ball off, because they had no fear in the plus one. So they're going to have to figure out how to navigate that. I know Brent, look, and the beauty is Brent Key knows what it's supposed to look like. You got a new offensive coordinator, but it's not like Brent Key hasn't been around some of the best offenses in the country over the last 20 years. And so he knows what it's supposed to look like. But it was ugly at times. There's no doubt.
0: Last year, you guys were on the march to 10 wins for Georgia Tech. Where are you putting them this year?
2: If they can't stop the run and they can't run the football, because they weren't good really in either one, they're a 5 or 6 win team. They have to be able to stop the run and they have to be able to run it. It's everything that this team, the way they're built, wants to do, Mike, to me, is run the football. And if you can't run against Colorado, who is undersized up front, you're going to have a problem next week against Tennessee and other people coming in.
1: Yeah, and it's interesting because Colorado did move side to side up front, and they made themselves moving targets, which you have to do when you don't have the size advantage. When the guy across from you is young and the guards and the centers are young for this team, you have to move side to side. And not to get too deep in the weeds, but like offensively, you have double teams up front, right? I know if I'm working with the center. I know if the tackle's working with the tight end. I know if the guard's working with the tackle. But you get in some of these fronts and some of these issues where you're not sure which one you're working with. And we used to make a team call on this. We'd be like, oh, instead of like a A block or like a B block on a backside of the play, we'd just say, hey, this is a team call. Like, I'm not sure which guy I'm going to have on these, you know, zone schemes, but one of them's going to come into my zone and we're going to have to make it work. They just didn't

0: seemed to operate all in the same plane last night. Zone runs, gap runs, whatever it was, like they couldn't finish their blocks. They just seemed out of sorts, which is not unusual for an opening game. It's just not what we expected to see.
1: I'm sure you guys saw that Shedeur Sanders was there. I mean, with Prime in town, it was just a fanfare event. But I did note, and look, heartbreaking loss, but it did crack me up. The first line out of Deion's mouth in the presser after the game, thought we were small. Prime's going to prime.
0: Yeah. No, he is. And this is tough for me because hats off to him, but by no means did Colorado play well either. You know what I mean? Like, let's be real, dude. Like, neither one of y'all, if you had to tell me either one of these teams right now were going to be bowl eligible, I'd probably tell you no. It was an ugly game. It was, you know, you couldn't score offensively, then you finally did for Colorado, and they're running the ball efficiently, and then you give up the kickoff return, which, by the way, they don't have a special teams coordinator, which was on, you know, on display last night.
2: It's so weird,
0: but
2: because it
0: Tech,
2: was.
0: Tech does, and they didn't look that much better, so I don't know what to say there either.
2: Yeah, it's I don't believe this, but it's almost like a game where the team that lost was actually the winner, because they don't go into this week of practice thinking that they did something or that they're good. There's no false hope. They're like, we've got to get to work. We have a lot to correct. And I know that's not the case. You don't want to lose, right? Like, that's not the reality, and I'm not trying to take anything away. It just feels like you won, but did you really win? And Colorado has as much work to do, but to Mike's point, as Georgia Tech does. Georgia Tech just has a worse feeling about it, right? They might be slightly more motivated, if that makes any sense.
0: Yeah, it is interesting, though, to point out that this game looked complete mirror image of what we thought it would. You thought Colorado would come out, and they would air it out. They liked the receiving core. Obviously, the five-star quarterback, Julian Lewis, like, you thought they would air it out. And that's what Tech did. And you thought Colorado would have trouble running the ball and being physical. They ran it extremely well, and Tech couldn't answer the bell. And it's just one of those things where this is how college football rolls, because we don't know. It's just week one. We're figuring these teams out. But, yeah, I would have trouble taking many victories away either way on either side of this one. It was an ugly game.
1: Well, this hour is brought to you by Morgan & Morgan, and the Falcons voted on and named their captains yesterday. The Braves also have a massive matchup tonight. 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
5: The hot spot right now is moving through Alpharetta, injury collision, southbound Georgia 400, Haynes Bridge Road. Three right lanes are blocked. Trying to scoot that crash off to the shoulder. Still seeing delays, but right now no need for an alternate route. Also had reports of a problem on westbound I-20 right before 285 on the east side. Looks like that's gone. May see a slight delay. I'm Lauren Houston with Odyssey Atlanta Traffic.
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8: There's a new football hero in Massachusetts, Pop Watson. He plays quarterback for the Minutemen of UMass, and on Thursday, he led his team to a massive upset over Rutgers. I know what you're thinking. Can you get a massive upset over Rutgers? Well, yes. UMass was 29.5-point underdogs, and they won 37-21. On a week one slate with limited marquee matchups, UMass took big advantage of that spotlight. I'm Dan Day.
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0: We'll get to the Braves' massive series in Philly in a minute, but the Falcons did name their captains yesterday. These are voted on by the team. It's Bijan Robinson, Chris Lindstrom, Divine Diablo, Jesse Bates, and Nick Folk. First time honor for Bijan Robinson, Divine Diablo, and Nick Folk.
1: I don't disagree with any of them. I thought it was interesting that Bijan was a captain. He doesn't necessarily strike you as, you know, an outspoken player or somebody that, you know, in our time knowing him is like this big, like, booming personality that lends itself to leadership, but he leads by example, leads by what his talent level is and by the person he is. And so, yeah, this group kind of checks all the boxes.
0: There's a name missing, though.
1: Sure, go ahead.
0: Drake London.
1: Yeah.
0: He wanted that C.
1: Yeah, and I don't blame him. And I would have thought, I would have put my money on him being a captain because I feel like this team kind of goes as he goes. But again, I don't disagree with any of the other ones.
2: Yeah, I'm wondering why he wasn't. Wonder if it was maybe, you know, I don't know. Like, I don't like to guess on things like this. I know that who he is. I mean, we all, I think, in this room have been around him enough to know that he kind of checks, for me, checks all the boxes. He's not afraid to speak up. You know, maybe he's a little bit too much at times. I don't know. Or maybe they just said, hey, this is what we think, and this is who we're going with. I disagree a little bit on Bijan. I think he's very much, we saw him this year when he was in training camp. Remember when he was holding out or holding in? He was getting with Tyler Goodson and all those guys and instructing them, helping them out. So I think he can do that. I think he's just starting to have to step up and do more of that at this point in time in his career. He is the veteran in the running back room as far as being on this roster. You know, Algier was always it when he was here. But I disagree a little bit there, but I just don't think you could go wrong. I would have liked to seen Drake. I was surprised Matthew Bergeron wasn't a captain or Jake Matthews wasn't a captain. Those are guys that could have been and have been. I know Jake's been a captain in the past. So, you know, but and Jesse's, I think, a good selection, but AJ Terrell could have been a captain too, you know?
0: The only thing I thought with Drake London is he is recently engaged. Like, let's not put another thing on his plate while they're trying to plan. That's the only thing I could think. And I realize he's got people to do all this stuff.
1: Yeah.
0: And she is probably handling most of those plans. But I was just trying to come up with something.
1: No, look, here's the bottom line. The bottom line is we have five captains. Go to Philadelphia, right? Like, every player on their offense last year was a captain. Jalen Hurts is the captain, Devontae Smith's captain, A.J. Brown. I mean, go up all my Lotta, go all down the offensive line. They're all captains. And so we have five here. And that's what happens. Like, guys that you know and love. I mean, you could make the argument for me and Chris Lindstrom, we've seen step in that role, but Jake Matthews, been here a long time. Like, he's the elder statesman, not a captain. Matthew Bergeron, to me, really the heartbeat of the offensive line, not a captain. So that's just the way that this team chooses to go about it, and I kind of like it. I don't think the captaincy should be just handed out to players that are important. Like, yeah, be a leader.
2: You were a captain at Alabama. What, like, what changed for you when you became a captain as opposed to just a guy without that C? And I ask that because it's intriguing for me as just how different of a role that is, or if anything changes, if you just went about your business doing this. Cause I think for me, I've always thought that guys just go about their business doing the same thing. Like, what changes?
1: Well, for me, it was a couple of things. First and foremost, we didn't name official captains until the season was over. That's how Saban always did it, because he didn't want anybody to feel like they couldn't be a leader if they weren't a captain, i.e. Drake London at this point. Like, now you have a situation, and you deal with it much more in college than you do in the pros. Like, this is not going to be a Drake London thing. But if you name a captain before the season, if something goes sideways, there's a tendency to kind of be like, all right, well, that's the captain's problem. You know, we should all look at the captain instead of other guys stepping into leadership roles, instead of everybody saying, all right, let's come together and kind of have, we had a leadership council throughout the season. And then at the end of the year, we selected three captains. And that's just how.

0: we went about our business in college. When I was with the Falcons and Mike Smith, like, you voted on the Cavs before the season, just like they just did. But I think for me, stepping into that role where everybody around you that you've looked up to throughout your career is all of a sudden gone, and you're like, man, who's the leader in this room? Oh, God, I think it's me, you know? And all of a sudden, you're having to instruct other guys and making sure that the film work's getting done, making sure the extra reps are happening after practice. But you know it has to get done because the guys before you did it. And then you look around and you go, oh, wait, I guess this is on me. Like, now it's my turn.
1: I want to make sure I'm understanding. So that you were named after the season was over.
0: Correct.
1: And then it would lead into the next season?
0: No. So what happened is, so we would have captains that were like weekly captains. We had a leadership council of like 10 different guys.
2: And you were on it.
0: And I was on it. And every week, like, you would select like game captains. Like, Saban would come in and go, hey, the captains today are going to be this guy, this guy, this guy. And he did it based on who he thought had a good week of work, who he thought was doing all the right things in the classroom. And like, you would have four captains go out for the coin toss. Though that list was dwindled down by the end of the season. And then after or right before we played an SEC title game, you voted on those captains as a team. And you would say, all right, you can vote on anybody. But you kind of got a sense of who stepped into those roles throughout the year. Like, it went from like, I have no idea in week one who's going to go out for the coin toss, to by like week five, week six, week seven, when game day's in town and you have a huge matchup against like LSU, you're like, oh, know who that's going to be. Like, that's how you felt about it.
2: Who was the captain when you got here, offensive line wise? Was it Mud Duck?
0: It had to have been Mud Duck, yeah.
2: Did you ever like look at him and be like, attitude?
0: Could have been Claybo, but.
2: You ever get an attitude before like leadership, captain?
0: No.
2: Because I always go back to remember the Titans thing where that dude, that's a great line. I come on, man. No, but all seriousness, I've never thought that it really changes those guys. Like, to me, if someone changed how they acted in the locker room because they got a C on their chest all of a sudden, then maybe they weren't the right pick for it.
0: Yeah.
2: Like, I've always thought you pick those, and I have a feeling that's probably why I say it's somewhat of that's part of Saban's thought process that, you know, if you name someone, it shouldn't. I just don't think that if I walk up to you and tell you, I mean, you're the captain, Allie. You're the captain of the morning shift. Like, are you all of a sudden going to start walking about? You got to do what I say.
1: Oh yeah, I'm your boss.
2: At you. I mean, these roles are picked because those guys naturally do those things.
0: And to go back to that for just one second, and this is a huge praise for Drake London, this is very similar to like Roddy White not being a captain, like when I was, look back and you go, that's not shocking, but they were similar players where they were kind of the heartbeat of the team at the time, and you could have made that argument.
2: Yeah, when you walk in that wide, if you walk in the meeting room with the wide receivers right now, and you know who the leader in that room is. You know who the captain of that room is. And that is, and that's something that I'm sure if Drake went into Stefanski's office, like, why not a captain? I bet you he would hear that. We don't know how it was picked. Like, the players might have picked this. And that's okay too. A lot of people would tell you that your best player should be a captain. And that is the case with Bijan being it.
1: Well, and Drake is locked in for a few years, so there's always next season for Drake London to get that C on his chest. Now, tonight, Braves start a massive series in Philly, four-game series that wraps through Monday. Right now, the Phillies are four games back. They did have a six-game win streak snapped by the Diamondbacks, but that loss was an anomaly. They really can't lose right now. Philadelphia has won 15 of 18. Here's Walt Weiss, though, talking about being excited about this series.
3: No, it's great, man. I love it. Going into hostile environments and testing yourself. That's what sporting is all about. Get your juices flowing.
2: Sporting. He said sporting. That's funny. I'm pumped for this series, especially tonight. I know everybody, you know, because I believe Sanchez is set to go. And that's going to be a heck of a pitching matchup. I don't know if we'll get another 1-0 complete game from Chris Sale. But, you know, the other thing about that real quick is, you know, Sale's, he's had more than full rest. Last time we saw him was last Thursday, right? So he's on base on a full 6 days rest, seven if you want to go treat it like that.
0: Yeah, it's going to be interesting the way the Braves approach this series in terms of the offense going against the pitching staff of the Phillies. And I looked this up just to double check because I wanted to see what the ranking was. I was like, man, the Braves didn't walk at all in August, like no walks. I want to get

0: That's where they ranked in August in Major League Baseball. Dead last. Mm. Dead last in walks in Major League Baseball in the month of August. And that's frustrating because I think when you look at Sanchez tonight, he is going to challenge you to swing early. And with the pitch mix that he has, I think it's sinker changeup that he goes to early in the count. He's going to hope you swing early. And he's going to try to talk you into it. So getting ahead in the count, working the count for the Braves tonight, which is not something that's part of their identity, is going to be something they have to do. And that's what playoff baseball is, man.
1: Well, and it is Chris Sale, Sanchez tonight. And then tomorrow it's Martin Perez versus Zach Wheeler. Sunday, Tyler Mahle versus Aaron Nola. And then there's been a change on Monday. We are skipping Bryce Elder. We are moving straight to Grant Holmes against Jesus Lizardo.
0: Congratulations, Allie.
1: I'm just saying. He's bumping
0: congratulations.
1: Up.
0: You put it out there in the ethos, and there you go. Yeah.
1: No, I'm excited for Grant Holmes, though. He had a great game the other night, and who knows what would have happened if that rain delay hadn't happened.
0: Yeah, I agree.
2: Yeah, I mean, you go no-hit ball, you get moved up in the rotation. It's the Allie Mack effect.
1: Is this the biggest series of the Braves season so far? Or is the Dodgers?
2: Well, this one's bigger than the Dodgers in my eyes because this is for the division. You look at the way the pendulum could swing. You could leave here 7 or 8 games up. You could also leave in a dead heat, in a dead tie for first place. So it's you need to see the baseball you played Wednesday instead of Monday and Tuesday. That's for sure.
1: First pitch is at 6:40 tonight, and coming up, we're going to preview Week 1. Plus, we've got it mic'd up.
0: Yeah, my wife always says I have trouble celebrating the victories in my life. Well, I'm going to let y'all listen to an 18-year-old sound clip that's going to explain exactly why.
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0: it looks like your backup's pretty much gone. And the downtown connector, that still looks great. Both sides. I'm Lori Houston with Odyssey Atlanta Traffic.
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0: much further into the season. I hate it. I hate that that's become a storyline because it's such a fun. This should be such a fun matchup, man. This should be Tigers on Tigers, Death Valley on Death Valley. You know, good old Dabo against Lane. That's just, you know, the Lane train. That's just this crazy guy out of left field all the time. And it's just been overtaken by this story. It's the best thing I can say is unfortunate.
1: The weird thing for me is it just feels like that LSU has unlimited roster spots. Because apparently they're adding another. They're trying to add Junior Tua Lamaka, which I butchered his name, but it was on the fly, and he had played at Notre Dame, and now he's coming back. So where are all these roster spots coming from? It's just an odd thing. I agree with both of you. I think I'm 100% with Mike, but you're 100% right too, and I'm 100%. It is what people want. There are people that are going to tune in like early in a game just to see the hoopla because there are other games going on, right? And y'all know Carter. Carter called in a couple weeks ago, right? Yeah. My neighbor, him and I were talking last night after MGA, and we were talking about getting together for the night games and watching, and he's like, yeah, but just so you know, Southern plays Saturday night too, so I might have that TV hooked up. And I said, well, Florida's on as well, so he's like, I guess we're just going to have like all our TVs lined up in one of our houses. We're like, yeah. But
0: BYOTV.
1: But I want to watch the game because I want to see a good football. And if Tiger versus Tiger, what y'all said, I want to see the matchup that we thought we were getting last year, which was still a good game, but it was a little bit like it looked like that Georgia Tech Colorado game last night. Remember last year, week one?
0: Yeah, it was a little bit ugly.
1: I hope to see a cleaner game and more of that. And how does Lane handle coaching in Death Valley? And this is the most pressure he's been in, really, as far as the home stadium since he was the coach at Tennessee, right? As the home crowd, anyways. Because Dabo get it fixed. This is this Vizzini kid that he's got starting. How much does he play was it Tate Reynolds, the young incoming quarterback? Because they said that even though Vizzini was the starter, he'll get to play. All these storylines, but you're right, Allie. People want to see if Daquan Wright's going to play. And I hate it. And I agree with Mike on everything he's saying, but he's wrong in the fact that people aren't tuning in just to see it, or if that's what he's saying. It's just frustrating that we're here. Why do we have to be here? Why is this such a mess? But what does the SEC do? Are they going to release a statement in the middle of the game when Daquan Wright comes on the field? You know what? LSU has now been they're forfeiting all. We're saying they're forfeiting all their games or whatever.
2: I would compare this to going to a Fall Out Boy concert. You guys are there for Grand Theft Auto. The rest of us are looking for sugar. We're going down. You're the elitist when it comes to this game.
1: I don't know what she just said.
0: This is usually Bo's territory to come up with random metaphors like this. How dare you, Allie, venture outside of that construction of this radio show.
2: Just saying the mainstream song is Sugar, We're Going Down.
0: Yeah.
2: And then
0: I don't know if I know the Autumn one.
2: Grand Theft, oh, it's a really good song. Okay. But that's one that not a casual fan would know.
1: Okay.
2: Well, most fans know the hits.
0: What?
2: It's the best analogy this ever made
0: crazy.
2: On this show.
0: Oh my gosh. I don't know. I'm just excited football's here and we get to talk about football highlights and everything else. Man, that's all I am.
1: I'm as lost with what you just said as I was yesterday on our show call when Dylan said honky dory when it's hunky dory. And Dylan said honky dory and I was like, that doesn't sound right. Did you just call me a name?
3: So wait, it's
1: hunky.
3: Oh, hunky.
2: Yeah.
0: Oh.
1: But here's the problem. Here's the problem. I'm so bad at those little references and sayings that when you said it, I knew it wasn't right, but I couldn't tell you that it wasn't right because I thought that sounds wrong, and I had to Google it.
3: Wow. I've been saying honky my whole life. Honky dory.
2: Like the honky tonk.
3: Right. Hunky dory. Okay. It's a U, not a no.
0: We'll sit this one out.
2: Yeah. All right. Let's move on to number three, Georgia against Tennessee State. It's going to be nice and hot in Athens for this one. Georgia is favored by 44.5. Kickoff is at 3.
0: The good news and the bad news is that we're not going to know any more about Georgia after this game than we do today. Like, you know, like we're really not. I mean, I don't know what we're going to learn from this game tomorrow other than they're getting repetitions in a live environment. In a not hostile.

0: and how many people are coming back, I would expect the first half of this game to look much like the first half of Kennesaw State West Georgia last night, where it's, and I'm not taking a shot, I'm just saying it's going to be a big lead, and then you do what you want to do, which is rest your starters in 105-degree weather. Real feel, anyways.
1: Yeah, seriously.
2: And then number four, number 24, Louisville versus number 9, Ole Miss. Ole Miss is favored by 7.
1: Here's the only thing I'm going to say about this game. The ACC needs Louisville to go out and win. Like, that's my biggest takeaway. They need Louisville to go out and win. They need to go out and do business, because if you start looking at the teams, the ACC, and the way the college football playoff is constructed, they need them to go get a victory against an Ole Miss squad that nobody is really expecting to go out and win the SEC.
0: Yeah, my tune-in factor is to see what the offense looks like with Lane Kiffin's hands all where hands his fingerprints were all over it in the college football playoff thing. Now, what does it look like with Lane Kiffinless and Trinidad Chambliss? I know he wasn't calling plays in the playoffs, but it was still his offense. What has changed about it is what I'm interested in seeing.
3: It's time to rant.
4: Excuse me?
5: It's time to rage.
3: It's time for Mic'd Up
5: on the Morning Shift.
1: It has been just over 18 years since I was part of the first ever Chick-fil-A Kickoff Classic at the Georgia Dome when the Alabama Crimson Tide faced off against the Clemson Tigers. We were coming off a really, really tough 7-6 season. We were facing off against a Clemson team that was preseason ranked in the top 10. Now, anybody remembers that game? We went out and dealt with business in that game. James Davis, CJ Spiller, a number of really, really good players on that Clemson side.
0: You and I remember this game and differently, and I know why. Obviously, you played in it, but every time I hear this game, I remember that's the game where Tommy Bowden basically got himself axed because he made that promise to the running back, you're going to get the first carry.
1: Oh, yeah, yeah.
0: And
1: yeah,
0: he fumbles immediately. That's always what I come back to in this game for some reason, and I hate that.
1: Yeah.
0: But it's what's always just hits me.
1: So we went out in this game, and apologies to Clemson fans because I loved it. Dabo got the job, essentially, in my opinion, because of this game. So you go out and you bludgeon Clemson to death. Well, if anybody's ever really followed Nick Saban and some of the greatest coaches, it's the losses where they're the kindest, right? You come in after a loss and they're like, all right, man, hey, we worked hard, this, that, and the other. It's the victories like this where he was undoubtedly the meanest to us. And here's what he had to say. You guys might remember this 18 years ago, almost to the day. Here's what Nick had to say after we bludgeoned Clemson.
6: Well, it's one game. You know, confidence can screw you up, and confidence can be a good thing. But what our players need to understand, what our fans need to understand, what everybody needs to understand, it's one game. It's one game. And we need to keep playing better, and we need to improve, and our players need to have the focus to improve and remember how they got where they got, rather than think that we can just show up now and beat whoever we play. Because we have a tendency to think that way around here, instead of just kicking people's ass like you're supposed to and working to do it. So when you ask me those kind of questions, it really pisses me off. I'm not pissed off at you, but that mentality that you got to work and earn it, and then we got to earn it in the next game, and we're going to have to earn it in the next game. And what we did tonight was great. We won one game. We got 11 more. We need to take them one game at a time, and we need to improve as a team. And that's what our team needs to be focused on. And if we want to be a good team, that's what we need to do. That's how everybody should think.
1: He goes on to say, okay, cool, you got a B on the midterm. Does that mean you take a week off and you get a C in the class? Or should we study even harder and try to get an A?
0: What did you do in that locker room?
1: Dude, we were celebrating. Water bottles going everywhere. Hey, we're in it. He didn't say this, but the feeling when he walked in was like, sit down and shut up. I got something to get off my chest.
2: Wow.
0: First off, I miss peak Saban. That was peak Saban. That was like, he was not quite the same at the end of his career like that. But when I heard him talking, I was like, it was kind of like when you walk in when you're a kid and your sibling had gotten in trouble and your mom was just yelling at him and you're like, oh, what'd you do? What'd you do? That's what I thought about. Mike, what did y'all do in there?
1: Yeah, it was. I'm still like when Saban got done with his rant, which I'm very, very thankful that he has kind of conditioned me over the course of my life to think that way over the last 18 years. But to just go back to that situation, guys, they had two NFL running backs, James Davis and CJ Spiller. This game was the debut, really on a national level, of one Mark Ingram and one Julio Jones. That was the first game they played at

0: Alabama as true freshmen. So, man, it was just, it was a good feeling, but it was very quickly like, we ain't done nothing, dude. Sit down. Finished the regular season 12-0, which was great. Didn't win a championship, but, man, it was the start of something really, really cool for me.
1: I'll say this. I always feel bad, and not like horrible because you won a national title, but I still always felt a little bad for you guys that he was so sour when y'all won. And it was more media, like, driven, but he looked so sour after winning that Rose Bowl.
0: I talked to him about it the next day. I was like, are you mad when you get hit with the water? He was like, yeah, he knocked me upside the head with the cooler. he was like, man, y'all know how I am. He said something like that on the airplane, like, y'all know how I am. There weren't zeros on the clock. I'm not doing that.
2: And your confidence has been shaken ever since.
0: Confidence is an interesting way to put it.
2: He said confidence.
0: Yeah, I just think that, you know, I'm always looking to the next thing. I don't want to, the celebrating the small victories is something still very difficult for me.
1: The truest saying to me ever is that losing feels way worse and hurts more than winning feels good, and that's
0: he lived by that.
1: I've always thought about how mad I get when I lose something, and I never get that happy when I win something.
0: Wow. Can we rewind Throwback Thursday trivia yesterday?
1: Yes!
0: Man, I was in here acting like Pete Weber yesterday.
1: Well, I had to.
0: Whoever you think you are, I am.
1: Yeah, those are mind games. I'm trying to kill your confidence so I can finish this comeback in the season.
0: Oh, man.
2: This hour has been brought to you by Morgan & Morgan. Georgia Tech had a heartbreaking loss last night. 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
4: Still seeing a few delays here and there for those traveling along the downtown connector, southbound 7585 at 17th Street. Three-vehicle wreck there in the left center lane. So it just happened in the last few minutes, just now starting to stack up. Also seeing a tiny bit of a backup on southbound Georgia 400, right around Haynesbridge Road. Minor wreck there off to the shoulder. I'm Laura Houston with Odyssey Atlanta Traffic.
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2: 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Braves take on the Phillies tonight in Philly. It's a massive four-game series. Chris Sale goes up against Chris Sanchez. First pitch is at 6:40. Former NFL players Daquan Wright and Xavier Harris are currently cleared to return to college football after a judge in Baton Rouge ruled in their favor yesterday. Daquan said he is ready to play for LSU tomorrow. Coach Prime in Colorado beat Georgia Tech last night. We'll get to that game in a minute, but the Falcons did name their captains yesterday. They're voted on by the team. Bijan Robinson, Chris Lindstrom, Divine Diablo, Jesse Bates, and Nick Folk. It is the first time for Bijan, Divine, and Nick Folk, but Chris Lindstrom has been a captain in 23 and 25. Jesse Bates has been a captain every year since 23.
3: Yeah, it makes a lot of sense to have Jesse as the captain. You also, because of the numbers, and I'm assuming this is a Stefanski thing where you only had five. Last year you had six, and so Jake Matthews was one of those captains, and he was a captain for 5 or 6 years leading up to this year. But Jake Matthews is not a captain this year. So, yeah, Jesse gets the captaincy. I love to see it. Divine Diablo, those to me are slam dunks. I think a lot of people are going to point out the fact that there is no quarterback as the captain. I'm fine with it. Dude, like, I don't need you to be a captain just because you're a quarterback. I don't. So we'll see how that all pans out. But, yeah, I mean, it's. I think they got the right group of guys.
4: I agree with what you're saying. Take it a step further for me, though, about the quarterbacks. It also tells me that neither guy or none of the four, if you believe that it's a four-man race, have taken a leadership role to another level like you would like to see from that position. Like, to me, that says something. It's not about who is or isn't being named the starter, which is a whole nother conversation. But to me, like, nobody in that room is taking a leadership role in the team to an extra step. The Nick Folk thing is interesting. He is a veteran. He's 41, I think. So he clearly has been around, knows what he's doing, but he became a captain and you don't have a quarterback. It's a little bit interesting, but you got the two leaders on defense, Bates and Diablo, and you've got Bijan and Lindstrom, who are clearly leaders on the offensive side, and then Nick Folk's thrown in for the special teamers.
3: Yeah, I do, and I think it's very difficult. I want to touch on that. I think it's very difficult if you haven't been named a starter to actually be a vocal leader. That is a tough thing to do, and I think Tua touched on that a little bit, talking to Arch after the first preseason game. Remember when he was like, not to step on anybody's toes, but like, you know, the leadership thing and this, that, and the other, and I feel like this is, you know, got to be my, you know, my moment or whatever. It's hard. It's a very hard thing to do. And Penix the same way. Like, if you're not fully participating, how can I go out there and say, you know, that I'm going to be this leader and be this vocal guy? It's tough.
4: Yeah, I hear you. But that's what you want from that job, and to me, that's part of what that was. That's why I asked Stefanski day one of training camp what he was looking for in this competition, as what was making his decision. Because to me, at that position, it's not just running the operation clean, not turning the ball over, you know, making the right reads. It's more than that. It's the leadership aspect. You're looked at as a leader, and I go back to Matt Ryan's first huddle. Or one of his first huddles in training camp when he can't hear, and he Todd McClure came on and talked about it, that he got after him immediately. And that, I think if that we would have probably a little bit more clarity right now, not saying completely, but we'd have a little bit more clarity if we knew that one of those guys had taken that. And when we were out there, we didn't see that. That's what I'm going by.
3: Well, and I don't want to belabor the point, but Matt Ryan was the starter.
4: He wasn't, though, when that happened.
3: Dude, he's a third overall pick.
4: But I remember it vividly. They said it was a competition, and in pencil, Chris Redman was penciled in. I get what you're saying, but if he came in and not looked ready for the moment, I don't believe they would have started him.
3: Here's what I would tell you.
4: Because they had plenty of time. They had just gotten here.
3: Here's what I would tell you. If I was on this roster and either one of these quarterbacks started getting loud and trying to put somebody else in their place, not saying that's what leaders do, but sometimes you have to. I'd know for a fact they would both get side eye. Like, from the rest of the team. Like, really, dude? Like, I don't think you're exactly the guy.

0: that needs to be speaking up right now. And I think that's why I'm fine with it. I'm okay with it. Is it how you want every single team to be? No. No, absolutely not. But for where this team is at right now, I'm A-okay with it.
1: Well, and I think they just have a lot to focus on outside of trying to be a leader right now. They got to focus on their health and getting ready.
2: Yeah. I agree with both of what you're saying. Like, I don't think neither one of you are wrong. However, to me, that's part of the position is stepping up and correcting people. You're running the offense on the field. You are the OC on the field. When you get out there, you know, that your helmet, your headset and your helmet turns off with 15 seconds left on the play clock. If a guy's not set, you got to tell him to get set. Or if a guy's in the wrong spot, you got to move him. I'm sorry. I think you need to be doing those things, whether you're the starter or not. When you're on that field, your job is to lead. And I wonder if we have not seen enough from either one. And again, nobody's wrong. These are all opinions. These are how we view things. But to me, part of your job as a quarterback.
0: You're the only one that keeps saying, however. Nobody's wrong. However.
2: I disagree.
0: Yeah, it's just, well, and here's the thing. Like, and I'm going to try to hammer this home one more time. If they are not doing everything well, can't be a leader. I'm sorry, you just can't. Like, if I can't look at you, if you're not making the back shoulder throw like I want you to, if the timing's not there on the quarterback's end, you can't, as Tua, make a bad throw and then look at Drake London and be like, hey, man, got to be more crisp. Drake London would be like, dude, no, absolutely not. You're saying you want that to be the prototype of the quarterback, and I agree with you, but these guys, neither one are there.
2: I think part of being a leader is knowing when you're wrong, too, and being able to verbalize that and say, hey, say it where everybody can hear, whether it's in the huddle or not, I screwed up. It's not just, I don't think most competitive people, you know, the athletes, NFL players, are going to take it overly, like, they're going to be overly sensitive. You got after them as long as you do it for yourself and admit when you're flawed too. And that's part of leadership. I mean, I think we're not all like completely missing each other. We just view a little bit of a couple of things differently from that position. And yeah. I've just felt like part of that position and part of what they're looking for is someone to take control in that aspect. And I'm not sure if anybody has.
0: I agree with you, like the ownership that's taken. But if you're taking ownership every fifth play of something that's going wrong, then eventually...
2: Well, that just means you're not the guy, because you're having to do it every fifth play.
0: Now I think we're on the same page.
2: But
0: now I think we're seeing eye to eye. That's exactly what I've been trying to say. It's clear that neither one of them are the guy right now.
2: Well, I
1: had to take the long way, but we got there.
2: I hear what you're saying, but...
0: However...
2: You got to find it. Like, when Tua said that in that locker room that day, I heard a guy that just did not want to take charge. That's what I heard. And we all hear different things at times.
0: I heard a guy saying, I know when to take charge, and now at the time, I ain't playing well enough.
2: But he
0: he wasn't.
2: I didn't think he was a leader at Miami based on what you could see. And I remember last season when he was standing at the podium and he finally decided to call people out, and it was not well received in that locker room.
0: However, did you see the reception he got from his former teammates on the field last week after the preseason game?
2: Dude.
0: Everybody hugging him. Everybody loving him. Let's take a picture. Hey, Tua, missed you, buddy.
2: I don't think it's
0: perception, dude. Like,
2: I don't think anybody hates the guy, though. That's the problem. I think he's a likable, really good human being. I really do. I like everything about him as a human being. But that doesn't mean he's the best option for quarterback or he's a natural leader. And that's okay. But that's tough to not be a natural leader and be to be in that position, because that's what you need to be.
0: What do you say? What do you mean that's okay? You just spent the last 10 minutes telling me why it's not okay.
2: It's okay because he's not, I don't think he's the answer here. That's what I'm saying.
0: Oh, because Penix, I get it. You're like, he's
2: I'm
0: got,
2: not
0: he's
2: saying, a, I'm telling you, I would start Penix, but I'm the only because we need to know what he is. But I know what Tua is at this point. That's what I'm trying to tell you. We've been trying to say that. I've been saying this since the day he was signed.
0: You already knew what he was when they signed him?
2: I knew what he was based on Miami. And then his play is back.
0: That actually answers a lot. All right.
1: We are going to move on to Georgia Tech, but we don't have the more you know today, so I'm just going to throw this out there. Because to be a leader, according to Bo, you got to know when you're wrong and when you're not wrong. Not right. You can't say right when you're not wrong. It is impossible for Bo to say you're right.
0: A valid point, yes. He does struggle.
1: All right, Georgia Tech had a tough loss last night to Colorado, 14-13.

0: It looked like Georgia Tech could have won at the last second, but they blocked their field goal attempt. Let's hear from Brent Key on the offensive performance.
1: There's a lot of things that are frustrating, right? But I mean, you have to sit here and be frustrated and try to change the past. Now, you learn from the past. That's all you can do. Look, I'll end this right now saying I have 100% full faith in this football team and full confidence in this football team and this staff. We'll make adjustments. We'll make corrections. We will continue to improve. But I have not lost confidence. Right? I hadn't lost faith in anyone. That doesn't happen. We have a really good staff, and we have a lot of talent on our team. Right? We lost a football game tonight. And whether we won the game or lost the game, there's a lot of lessons and a lot of things we have to get better at from this football game.
2: If y'all allow me to just be a nerd for 30 seconds here, the field goal team last night where the field goal gets blocked, they did something called tackle over, which they take a lineman off the left side of the field goal unit and they put him on the right side of the field goal unit. And this is something a lot of people do, but this drives me crazy. All right. Essentially, what you're saying is I'm so close that I'm going to kick this ball is going to go over the right guard, the person to the right of the center. So I need a bigger edge on the right side so that the trajectory of the ball is not closer to the edge rusher. And then undoubtedly, what happens is the holder, the snapper will snap the ball 1 yard right of the hash. So they are now shortening the edge on the right side, which they were trying to make it longer because the ball's going right. So you need a longer edge off the right side. So you add a tackle and then the snapper snaps the ball at an angle to make that edge shorter for the edge rusher. And it drives me insane. And I know that's deep in the weeds and I know a lot of teams do it, but I watched it happen last night. Nobody missed a block. Like, that block on the edge is not a bad block in terms of field goal. The timing was bad and the setup was bad. And that's the kind of thing that loses football games.
3: If only they had a leader. Could have fixed that. No, I'm kidding. It's
2: Brent Key's just not there.
3: No, he is. Look, I think the thing for that I keep coming back to this game is there was no real, even though Colorado went home with a 1-point victory, there was no winner last night because both teams did not look very good.
2: Both teams looked rough.
3: And that's part of no preseason in college football. And I mean, if you're paying the players, maybe we should have a preseason game. Or like a jamboree like they do in high school football.
2: Somebody brought that up about instead of doing the spring games, since they're kind of going away, doing a training camp practice game again. It would be like Bama against like West Alabama or something.
3: Or joint practice. Could you do a joint practice with like a lesser school?
2: I'm in.
3: Like
2: Bama against UAB.
3: Yeah. Like Georgia Tech and Georgia State did a joint practice for a couple days.
2: Take Kennesaw to Athens. That'd be sick.
3: They don't want none. They don't want this one.
0: 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Coming up, it is halftime, and it's Fair or Foul Friday. So Fair or Foul, we will know who the Falcons' starting QB is by Wednesday. Think about it. 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
6: Reports of an animal struck on the roadway. For those traveling southbound 7585 near 10th Street, at least one lane, maybe two lanes are blocked, and that's backing up onto southbound I-85. Also, reports of a crash westbound Snow Mountain Freeway at Whaley Road. Looks like that's off to the shoulder. And the westbound I-20 west of Panola Road looks like that's gone. I'm Lauren Houston with Odyssey Atlanta Traffic.
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3: 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It's free 24 hours a day, 7 days a week. It is Fair or Foul Friday. Very simple concept here. I give you statements. You guys say fair or foul.
4: I'm locked in.
3: Are you locked in?
5: Oh, yeah. Let's go.
3: All right. Let's roll. Fair or foul. We will know who the Falcons' starting quarterback is by Wednesday.
5: I'll go with foul. I think they announce it Thursday. And I don't know why. That's just a hunch.
4: Foul. But I think they'll know by Wednesday.
5: Yeah.
4: I think the quarterbacks will know by Wednesday.
3: You think they know now?
5: I think they have an idea.
4: I think the staff has an idea. I don't know if the quarterbacks know.
5: I mean, until then, everything's honky-dory.
4: Mm-hmm.
5: I love Dylan's laugh. That's right. Dylan all the way through the glass.
3: All right, fair or foul. Fair or foul, Daquan Wright will play for LSU tomorrow night.
4: Fair. Fair, because Lane is just crazy enough to send this thing to federal court.
5: It's fair because he's out to prove a point now. He's dug in.
4: So is LSU. Yeah, I agree.
5: And I'm this way. I've been in these moments. I know a bunch of times where I know that I should just stop, and I'm like, no, I got to prove a point. And that's what Lane's going to do Saturday night, probably.
3: Fair or foul, Jesse Bates being named a captain makes him less likely to be traded midseason.
4: It depends on what you thought the likelihood was going into that decision.
5: Foul. If they're at a point like that, they're going to do what's best for the team. You can always put another, either go with one less captain or put somebody, give somebody else a C on their jersey.
4: Yeah, foul. This is not Ian Cunningham making this decision. This is the players voting on the captains. I wouldn't put any of it past any of them. I mean, we saw Kirk as a captain get benched a couple of years ago. It just happens. This is the way the NFL rolls. So, yeah, that's tough.
3: Fair or foul, pools should stay open after Labor Day. Because they're all shutting down this weekend, and it's still hot, y'all.
4: Man, seriously. That's tough.
5: Fair.
4: That's a flip of the coin.
5: Fair, but only on Saturday and Sunday. They shouldn't have to have, like, Friday, like, Monday through. I don't know. We have lifeguards at ours. And I think they're there all week. I'm not 100% sure because I haven't really been in the pool this year. But, you know, yeah, Saturday and Sunday, they absolutely should be open. You shouldn't close them when it's 100 degrees outside.
4: I don't know, man. Like, this is what I wrestle with because I agree with you. But I'm also so ready to turn the page that I'm like, all right, man, whatever signal I need to get, you know, whatever vibe we need to put off as a neighborhood HOA, let's just put it out there. Let's signal the start of bonfire season and signal the end of pool season.
5: Well, this is where you're supposed to say, however, I think, is how to properly do it.
4: You and I don't communicate the same, buddy. I think that's very evident.
5: However, it is not time for bonfires yet.
3: Yeah, nope, that would not be even close. Absolutely awful right now.
4: It's just got to be the signal. I just need somebody to tell me that it's coming.
5: The bugs were so bad last night out there at the golf course. Like I literally got over a putt and just was getting eaten alive by the gnats and stuff. So I don't think the bonfire is quite here yet.
3: Fair or foul, Brandon Dorlus will lead the team in sacks this season.
5: I'm going fair. I think he's the most consistent player up front right now as far as pass rush goes.
4: Here's the issue. I want to say foul because I do think he's playing a slightly different role. I think he's moving to more of an edge role and more of a going against the tackles than he did last year. The problem is, in order to make that claim, Allie, and to say foul, I have to have somebody else to put in his place. And I don't know who that person is right now. I don't know who I think can take advantage of Jeff Ulbrich's system. I think the easy thing would be to say Za'Darius Smith. We haven't seen him. Samson Ebukam, who knows? I don't know. But I want to say foul just simply because Dorlus has sort of shifted, I think, some of the spots he had success in a year ago.
5: What if I said that Harold Perkins could be in line? Maybe he could. I'm very curious how they use him, and I think he's going to get a lot of opportunities.
4: Can we talk about that for a minute? Because you said this yesterday, and you feel like he's going to play more at the line of scrimmage. And I'm curious, like,

0: explain to me where that comes from.
1: So personally, I think they probably see him a little bit as a, and I don't mean this derogatory, but a poor man's Jalen Walker. That he has the athleticism. The size is a little bit, he's a little bit lighter, but it's not much. And I think they see him as a guy that, hey, go over here and do this and do that a little bit. And to me, this it's a position of need is to play a little bit on the line of scrimmage and that type of body. And so I think they're going to try to use him a little bit, maybe like a poor man's Caden Ellis as well at times.
2: And also add this in here, too. Y'all know this, but Harold Perkins, we know, what, first year with LSU came in, and he was used as a pass rusher, and he was very, very effective in that role, too.
0: Yeah, yeah, I get all that. I just didn't know if that was coming from a place of something you had seen in the preseason or if it was an educated guess.
1: Well, a little bit of the preseason, just a couple of, you know, there was some snaps where he was doing that kind of stuff. Like in, against Miami, he had some moments, but the rest of it is a little bit of a guess, yeah.
3: Fair or foul, if you say, I don't care where we eat, you lose the right to veto the next restaurant that is suggested.
0: Bro.
1: Every
0: time my wife gives me an I don't care, I hit her back with, but you do. But you do.
3: You do.
0: You absolutely do. You know, and this matters because we're supposed to go to dinner tonight.
1: You know what I hit back with normally when Amy does it? I'm like, all right, well, just tell me where you don't want to go then. Like, tell me where you absolutely will not go. If you don't care, because I know good and well as soon as I say, fine, let's go here. Yeah, I'm not in the mood for that. So tell me what you don't want, and we'll go from there.
0: Yeah, we've got a sitter tonight, and we're trying to decide what to do. We have a couple options on the table, but my wife is very much the, I don't really care, you pick a spot. Here's the conundrum. My wife doesn't like fish, but she wants to eat seafood. And that is where, when I'm picking a restaurant, I'm like, dude, I don't even know what you want.
1: She's going for shrimp and crab?
0: Yeah, shellfish. She wants to eat shellfish.
3: Okay.
0: That's all. I mean, oysters.
1: It's what I can't eat there.
0: Yeah, oysters, shrimp, whatever, lobster. Like, she don't like fish. So when I'm going to pick a restaurant, I'm like, okay, I'm got to be careful how much of a seafood spot it is. You know what I mean?
1: Have you introduced fish to your kids yet?
0: Yeah, actually the other day. About, let's say Tuesday night, I did.
1: How'd it go?
0: Yeah, it was mixed reviews. It's more the texture they didn't like.
3: Fish sticks?
0: No, I was eating some salmon. My wife had to work late, and I was like, hey, do you want to try it? I'll give you a quarter each. And I gave them a quarter. And they, both of them chewed on it for a little bit. They weren't huge fans. They weren't huge fans, but I think it was the consistency.
2: Allie, are you a culprit of, where do you want to eat? I don't care. Are you a culprit of that?
3: Yeah, 100%. But I care. And, you know, the fact that Lindsay tells you, like, I want fish, but no fish.
0: Yeah.
3: Makes me feel even worse for my husband in the situation he's in. So I'm like, no meat, man. Like, he's got to figure out if there's a black bean burger or something there for me.
0: He's also not huge on Italian food. It's crazy. It's a yeah. What?
2: And I know. Real quick. I know I'm not trying to put all women in a box here, but it feels like it is mostly females that do that type of thing.
0: Yeah, bro, I'm backing away.
2: Why is that, Allie? Why is that?
1: If you had to give a disclaimer before you said it, you shouldn't have said it.
3: I'll say I don't know. I just know if I say I don't care, Grant can suggest Mexican, and that's where we're going.
2: Okay. That's good.
0: Ten times out of ten.
3: Yeah.
2: That's fair.
0: 10 times out of 10.
1: Dylan, you're like the guy that tweets something, and then 5 minutes later you delete it because...
2: Nah, I stand on business, bro.
1: You did not.
2: I just wanted to make it known that I know everybody isn't like that, but a majority is. I'm willing to say that and stand on that.
1: Oh, okay. Mm. Well, you stand on that alone.
3: Fair or foul, Dylan is hoping Bo doesn't make him pay off his debt.
0: I think Dylan is just hoping Bo goes with the first option and doesn't try to come up with, something else.
1: I think I've moved away from my original choice. I think...
0: You're going with what Allie brought up?
1: I think Kendrick Lamar.
0: See, dude, I knew you did that. I think that's why I didn't say it.
3: I didn't think you was that bad. Dude,
0: blame
3: I'm
0: her.
3: Sorry, Dylan. Allie,
2: Kendrick is so much worse, bro. Kendrick is so much worse.
3: I didn't realize that.
0: I was like, yes. I'm not going to put it out in the ethos. And Allie's like, Kendrick?
2: I would 1,000% rather have Jalen Hurts and Simone as my PFP profile picture than Kendrick.
3: It's got to be Kendrick saying, hey, Drake, you know? You know the line.
1: I wonder if I can find a picture of him holding an award from when he just destroyed Drake.
2: Okay. Hey, all I say, FOMO, September 15th, Drake standing on everybody's neck. That's right, he's coming out with more stuff. September 15th, let's go.
3: All right, this is why I don't feel bad.
0: Yeah.

0: is why I no longer feel bad about what I suggested.
1: Fact, yeah, let it ride. Let it ride, Bo.
0: All right, Cam Scadamu considered retirement. We'll get into that and more NFL news when we go in the huddle next with the Morning Shift on Sports Radio 92.9 The Game and the Odyssey app.
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4: Still not half bad out there. We do have a crash. Southbound 7585 at 10th Street was blocking a couple of lanes. It's now off to the shoulder, but it's still backing up onto southbound I-85. Also seeing delays on the west side, eastbound I-20 right around Thornton Road as you move towards 285. Southbound Georgia 400 right around Haynesbridge Road. A tiny delay there from an earlier problem, now gone. I'm Lori Houston with Odyssey Atlanta Traffic.

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0: the Braves hold their own against Philadelphia in the regular season, and I like this for us. I think we've got guys that are clicking that haven't been clicking all year, some of which haven't been on the field when we've played Philly. So I do feel like they're in a good place. I mean, the Braves have won 8 of the last 10.
1: Yeah, I think they're a good place too, and that's because the bottom of the lineup seems to be rebounding a little bit from what, you know, what the frustrations were in the early part of the season. I don't know how to feel about it from the Philadelphia perspective, though, because I do feel like if you're Philly and the lead was as big as it was at one point for the Braves, and you know what Philly has done to the Braves in the last few years in the postseason, like Bo just brought up, you feel, I think if you're playing for the Phillies, you feel comfortable in this situation, which I think is, it's a little bit scary. You're looking at it going, we've been here before. We understand what's on the line, and we are comfortable knowing that we have to get hot at the right time, and they probably feel like they're hot at the right time.
0: The problem for me is not the matchup. It's more of the location. It's that it's in Philly, and that's a really, really hard place to play. But you know who plays well there?
2: Matt Olson.
0: Boy, I can't get nothing by Allie. I'm a Matt Olson guy, by the way.
2: I know you are.
0: But yeah, Matt Olson is phenomenal in that stadium. He always hits well there. But to me, it's just, it feels like that building's going to be rocking all weekend. And coming out early and kind of punching not only the Phillies, but the fans in the face and kind of setting a tone would be big for this series. Need Ronnie to hit a lead off or something.
2: So for the season, Kyle Schwarber has 40 home runs. What would you even do to approach this guy?
1: Stay away. I mean, it's hard to say because I think Chris Sale is in a good spot to be able to do that. It's lefty on lefty. He's going to be able to throw the slider away. But I mean, look, it is what it is. It's the same conversation they're probably having about Matt Olson. Although Matt Olson has been a little bit of a downer to a point where I'd even say that Matt Olson might be the X factor in this series. And he's usually not allowed to be an X factor because he's just good, but you need to see him rebound and you need to make sure that they're, you know, free swingers are not doing the damage that they're known to do against the Braves at times.
0: If I'm Chris Sale, I go right at him. You've got elite Hall of Fame stuff. Go at this guy. He's gonna look. I like Schwarber personally, but I've joked about him as, He's a boomer, ultimate boomer bust guy. He's going to hit a home run or he's going to strike out, fall into one knee doing it. If I'm a Grant Holmes, Martin Perez guy, I'm going to nibble the corners a little bit and then get him with something that he'll chase away. Don't leave anything me to the plate because I don't think those guys' stuff right now is good enough. So you got a little giggle.
2: Yeah, there's something going on over there. I'm not sure exactly what.
1: Oh man, nibble,
2: what got him.
1: Nibble the corners. Like nibble was the best word you come up with.
2: Nibble.
1: Man said nibble.
2: The pitching matchups are Chris Sale tonight, Chris Sanchez. Tomorrow it's Martin Perez and Zach Wheeler. Tyler Mahle on Sunday against Aaron Nola. And then Bryce Elder is being skipped in the rotation. Grant Holmes is going up against Jesus Lazardo.
0: You got to get a shirt that says I'm a Grant gal.
1: Yeah,
2: I am.
1: And I'm a Holmes homie.
0: And it was
2: two birds, one stone, right there.
0: I know. It's pretty. I mean, where you at, Grant? Pretty hard to print it up by the time he comes on at 8:20.
2: Probably.
1: I think this, and to kind of round this out, I think this will go back to what the conversation is about Kyle Schwarber and Matt Olson we just brought up. You say he's like a home run strikeout guy. Like he's not that far off of what Matt Olson's doing. Like
0: and Matt
1: hitting,
0: Olson
1: hitting
0: leads
1: 240 with 40 home runs.
0: Matt Olson leads the league in doubles, buddy.
1: Yeah, exactly. And so he's not that far off what Matt Olson's doing as far as the boomer bust right now. I don't know. It's a conundrum, but it's gonna be a fun matchup.
2: Do you think the Braves are pretty confident going into this because they're already 5-1 against the Phillies this season? So would comfortable be the right word?
0: Confident is what I would go with. You're confident in how you match up with them. Comfortable is, I don't like that. I wouldn't want my team being comfortable in anything. I think they should feel confident, but also understanding of how good Philly has played since you probably played them last, right? Which I think the last time they played them was April.
2: April.
1: It was a long time ago.
2: Yeah.

0: are celebrating, like, oh, we don't have to deal with those Phillies for a long time. Well, it's here.
1: I don't. Would you be confident?
2: Yeah, you should be confident.
3: Should be, yes. Would you be? Like, if you were, there, if you're the Braves right now.
2: Don't be arrogant. Like, don't walk in thinking you own them, but be confident in how you match up that you like, remember the last time Perez faced them, if I'm not mistaken, he was dominant.
0: Here's the change, though. They fired their manager right after the series with the Braves. And since then, they've been so much better.
2: Yeah, they got the interim manager bump. It's real. It is a real thing. It can shake up a clubhouse or a locker room. But, no, I think confident is exactly the way. You don't come in thinking you've done something, because what you did in April has no bearing on this weekend. You should feel good, again, about how you match up. But at the end of the day, you've still got to go finish them off. You've got, what, 10 or 11 games with them coming for, or 7 games, I think it is. Dude, not everything is a balls.
3: I was about to say, Mike, you're even stretching that one.
2: That is a sports thing.
3: That's not pause with you.
1: Problem
3: right
1: is, like,
3: it was the nipple that got.

0: you.
1: I will stop turning my head.
2: I just felt it. Like, she just looked at me like, are you going to do it? Oh, man. It's just hard, man. Look, I hope you can finish them off. Or
0: and look, hey, Mike.
1: With a little nibble.
0: When Bo is trying to finish his sentence, you need to make a...
1: It's clearly Friday. We clearly need a few days off. God.
3: I don't know.
2: Somebody pivot.
3: You got to be careful with eye contact. It makes it intimate.
2: Pivot.
1: First pitch is at 6:40 tonight.
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1: 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So the Cardinals have signed wide receiver Michael Wilson to a 3-year extension worth up to $75 million. 47 is guaranteed.
2: Man was good. And honestly, this feels, it's not the same, but it feels a lot like the Drake London contract to me. Because you have so many other questions around what he is, but you know he's been good with multiple quarterbacks. And you know that he's been able to do it when they've tried to replace him at times and they're trying to go other directions. I don't know what happens in the future with the quarterback spot, but I think if you're a Cardinals fan, you feel good in the fact that he is locked in for the foreseeable future at a relatively cheap price considering what his stats were a year ago.
3: Where was Marvin Harrison picked?
2: Third overall, maybe? Something along those lines?
3: And he might be the fourth best offensive player on your team right now. Michael Wilson's your best receiver. McBride is your best overall offensive weapon.
2: Agreed.
3: And then you have Jeremiah Love, who could be that guy, right? I mean, once he returns.
2: Yep.
3: This is a good problem that they have Michael Wilson, and he's become the number one receiver in my line there. It'll make it easier if Marvin Harrison doesn't start getting like showing up and showing he is that guy. Because right now, I have zero confidence in him.
2: Yeah, I'm with you. This also, let's remind ourselves, too, that this is a different offense. The Drew Petzing is in Detroit and is not calling the plays for Jacoby Brissett this year, which that's going to be another kind of hurdle for them to get past.
1: The Athletic closed their investigation on Diana Rossini. They concluded that Diana Rossini violated her conflict of interest rules by failing to disclose her relationship with Mike Vrabel. However, they found no inaccuracies in her reporting involving Vrabel or his team. There was no benefit.
2: This could have been a four-word story. It could have just said, nothing to see here, because that's exactly what this whole thing says.
3: All this, you know what all this did was, is she immediately puts out a statement that she's, you know, stands by her reporting. All this did was just save... There's something going on with how she got fired or whatever, or she resigned or whatever. This just feels like it was housekeeping. Like, hey, we're going to give this note, and then you can go. This will help you go work somewhere. Also, I don't believe them. I mean, it took this long to investigate, and it just feels like if you investigate yourself, do you ever find anything?
2: I'm glad you brought this up, because I was reading this going, I don't know the legalities of it, but are they not putting themselves at risk of being sued by her?
3: Well, she resigned, I think.
2: I know, but like she could go back and, I mean, that's like, you could go back and make the case that you got forced to resign.
1: But she violated their conflict of interest.
2: But essentially, the story's going, nah, we didn't really.
1: She still broke the rule.
2: I agree, but the story downplays it to the 1,000th degree.
3: Or just talk about this. This is a plea deal. She told them what she did. She told them certain things. They're like, hey, we're not going to crush you. We're just going to say you violated this, but we're going to back you up. You walk away and don't sue us, and we walk away, and like everybody walks away from this clean, and everybody starts over, and that's the best thing for everybody probably in this situation. That's, to me, kind of in a nutshell.
1: As far as the time it took to do the investigation, there were 903 stories, 204 podcast episodes, 77 videos, and 14, they interviewed 14 staffers. And you know they just put low man on the totem pole on this. Like, go watch this stuff. Go, you know, it just took forever.
2: I want you to go watch every video and see when she brings up Mike Vrabel. Like, I mean, just, oh, God.
1: You wake up and that's your life every single day.
2: We've all been in that spot. What a miserable thing to have to do.
1: Feel bad for them. Well, Giants running back Cam Scataboo revealed that he briefly considered retirement.
4: coming out of college, going in the NFL.

0: I think I gave myself one rule, and it was if I ever got a major injury, I was done playing. And that happened 7 games into my career. So it kind of sucked. But I think that really helped me find who I am as a player, and as a person.
1: I've literally been in this exact same spot. I did it 1 year later because I had the major injury and I came back and I was like, I'm not going to let it define me. And then I had another major injury. And then a year later, I was like, dang, that sucked. I'm not doing that all over again. So I feel him on that. And I'm not sure that my decision looking back on it wouldn't have been different now, honestly, knowing what I know. So good on him.
2: I mean, you ended up here with us.
1: So. Right. You know, all things happen for a reason. You know, all things.
2: This hour has been brought to you by Zero Res. 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
6: Couple of accidents on 7585. The first one, northbound 7585 at I-20. That's on the shoulder. Southbound 7585 at 10th Street. Luckily, that's off to the side as well. Now, we do have a crash on southbound Buford Spring Connector at I-85. At least one lane blocked. Also, northbound 985 Industrial Parkway injury wreck. And some activity remains there on eastbound I-20. A little bit past Thornton Road, sold out vehicle was in the right lane. That's on the shoulder. I'm Lori Houston with Odyssey Atlanta Traffic.

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0: NFL goes up against Chris Sanchez tonight. We'll bring in Grant McCauley at 8:20 to preview this series. Former NFL players Daquan Wright and Xavion Harris are currently cleared to return to college football after a judge in Baton Rouge ruled in their favor yesterday. Daquan said he's ready to play for LSU tomorrow. Georgia Tech lost last night. We'll get to that in a second. And the Falcons named their captain yesterday, Bijan Robinson, Chris Lindstrom, Divine Diablo, Jesse Bates, and Nick Folk. It is a first-time honor for Bijan, Divine, and Nick.
1: Yeah, and rightfully so. I think that we can all agree that we witnessed multiple things from those guys early in camp. Lindstrom has obviously become that guy. He was a captain last year along with Jake Matthews, and now as you move to five captains, Jake Matthews was not part of that crew that was voted on. He's not known as being a vocal guy, but more of a guy that leads by example, servant leader, if you will. And Lindstrom, we've seen, I personally witnessed him, you know, getting on some of the younger guys at practice and really challenging them to step up. So I think it's a good group. I'd be hard-pressed to say that they didn't vote for the right guys because the only people in the locker room know who they should vote for and who they turn to in situations like that.
2: Yeah, I like seeing Devon have that C on his chest because he is running the defense when he's out there. He's the quarterback of the defense with that green dot. He's calling things. He's helping the front seven is on him to get lined up. And to that point, I think Jesse's role back there is to make sure the secondary's lined up and seeing everything in front of him and making sure those guys are right, you know? And so I like them being captains. When it, you talked about Lindstrom witnessing him, and I witnessed Bergeron do it as well at times, but Bijan I saw doing when he was holding in, and Allie, I think you and I were standing right there next to each other. He was coaching up Tyler Goodson mm-hmm. after a run, like he
1: saw him do Cash Jones.
2: Yeah, and being a leader, being what a captain is, and if the, you know, I think he was named the third best player in the league by the NFL Network and their little ratings that they do with the players. He deserves it. All these guys. How do you feel about a kicker, though, being a captain?
1: Special teams captain. Makes sense. You didn't return your specialist from last year. I mean, I guess you could have made the long snapper the captain. But
2: yeah, Liam McCullough.
1: Yeah, but he's what, 41 we talked about? I think it's just a tip of the cap and saying, look, man, there's not some of the core players like D'Angelo Malone or Kadarius Hodge that you had, right? And so you kind of look at the situation, and I think being the elder statesman coming to a new team, as good as they plan on him being and as good as he's been, I'm fine with it. Makes a lot of sense. You're going to get a special teams guy, so that seems like the slam dunk one.
2: For the record, I got no issues. It doesn't bother me one bit. I was just curious because you could have named like a Mike Ford a captain as far as with the special teams. I know he's technically a DB, but he is probably the tops when it comes to their special teams of, core special teamer. He's made the Pro Bowl when it was in existence multiple times as that. But no, I have no issue with it. I was just curious.
0: I know these guys are total pros, but is it not going to be a little bit of a bummer for Drake London? Because he said he wanted to be captain. He wanted that C on his chest. And then Jake Matthews not being a captain this year. Is it just a little bit of like a,
2: I don't think for Jake at all. I don't think things like that bother Jake. Maybe I'm wrong. He just doesn't feel like the kind of guy that would get bothered by something like that. Because the only thing I know about Jake Matthews is that he is the one consistent thing in that organization. And as long as he'll be there, he'll go on unless he is absolutely having to have surgery to repair something and it has to happen immediately, he will be on that field ready to go every Sunday or Thursday or Monday night, whatever it is. I do believe it because he wanted it so badly. I'm sure it is a little bit of a bummer for Drake.
1: Yeah, no, I'm with you. I think it's probably tougher for Drake. And I talked about this a little bit earlier. It's harder when you outline it the way they do and you do this five captain system. It's a lot harder, in my opinion, for wide receivers to be voted as captains. If you do it the way that you do it in LA, in Philadelphia, some of the other places around the league, I think you can look at that and go, oh man, they've got 11 guys. Of course, one of them's going to be Drake London. But I think in this setting, given what you feel like the identity of this team is, I think it's just more difficult, man. It's harder for guys that only touch the football a handful of times a game to be a loud, vocal voice and not come off as a prima donna.
2: Is having

0: 11 captains not almost like a detriment at that point? Like, who's not a captain?
1: You've essentially taken your leadership group and made them all captains. Like, that's what you've done. Like, yeah. And there's leadership councils in a lot of, not just in football or in sports, like, there's leadership councils all over the place. That's all they did. They took their board of trustees and they made them all captains. And if that's the way you want to go about it, fine. I think it waters it down just a little bit. One of them says something that needs to be a point of leadership, but you also include everybody in the same, you know, situation.
2: You would have to get the hierarchy going, like in band where there's first chair, second chair, third chair, like first captain, second captain, third captain.
1: What's the band thing? The second chair?
2: Sorry, you weren't in band in high school?
3: Got your back, Allie Mack. I got so.
1: Is it first string, second string, third string?
2: Yeah.
3: That's basically how it is.
1: Fair enough.
2: They rank them.
1: Yeah. Fair enough. That's all.
2: So you know where you are when it comes to that section.
3: You know where you stand. People get snooty about their chairs, too.
2: Yeah,
3: they do. I'm first chair.
1: What? So if you're second chair, do you still do like the halftime show and stuff?
2: Yeah. You're still in it, but like you're not the best. You know where you stand.
1: It's a ranking system.
3: And then the first chair, when you're first chair, you're liable to like if you're liable to get a lot more solos and bigger parts and things like that.
2: I was third chair. My friend Ingrid was always first chair, and she's like, that is her profession now, is being a flautist.
3: I was in percussion, so it's a little bit different. Like, you don't necessarily have like chairs, but like if you get put on snare drum a lot, which is obviously important, if you get put on snare drum a lot, you know you're closer to first chair than you are in the last. But if you get put on the triangle, then you kind of know where you stand.
0: You put on your resume.
1: This is crazy.
0: Put on your LinkedIn.
2: You would say you're first chair. Absolutely. If you're working in music, absolutely.
3: For sure.
1: We
3: just blew Mike's mind, Allie.
1: Taking it back. I don't know what I thought it was. I thought it was more of like a group situation.
0: There's a reason why band nerd was a phrase.
2: That's not nice.
1: I didn't say
2: we
1: all
2: have
1: that.
2: Little ears listening, and I if they want to be in band, you're cool. It makes you better at
1: math. I would love if my kid would play an instrument.
2: It makes you so much better at math.
3: In some places, too, the band is more important than the football team. Just throwing that out there.
1: I've been at places like that.
0: Yeah, uh-huh. Just remember, without a football team, there is no band.
3: No, there's still a band. We still have our own, competitions and things like that, too, Buster.
0: Okay.
3: Yeah.
2: Mm-hmm. I went to a school with no football team, and there was a band.
1: You don't hear the meathead saying that. Just disclaimer.
2: All right, let's shift to last night. Colorado stunned Georgia Tech last night, ended up pulling ahead 14-13. Georgia Tech did look like they could pull it off with a field goal at the very last second, but Boo Carter blocked Aiden Burr's 45-yard field goal attempt. And then Colorado stormed the field. Here is Brent Key on the team's execution issues.
4: We didn't perform, right? That's on me. That's my job, to go out and be able to execute in all three phases. So we have a lot of work to do. But at the same time, I'm not saying much of anything different than I would have said if that ball had gone through the upright. Critical times in the game, you have to be at your best. And when you look at the things that occurred tonight and how many of them took place before the ball was snapped. Before the ball was snapped, right? And that's a big thing I preach and I talk about and we work on and we drill and we coach in practice. Well, it didn't carry over in the game. So as the saying goes, you're either coaching it or allowing it. We're not coaching it, and I sure as hell am not going to allow it.
0: Yeah.
1: Y'all know how I feel, baby. Let's go. You encourage what you allow, man. Let's go.
0: When your game plan, I thought we expected to be, was to go out and bully the smaller team that was coming in having to deal with the heat, and you got bullied yourself, it's not a good night.
1: Yeah, and I think that Colorado's game plan was great, man. What they knew they needed to get accomplished, what they probably learned from the things that were done in this game a year ago. Like, you created havoc up front. You created a moving target for this offensive line, and it's a younger group. They're big. They're talented up front at Georgia Tech, and of course, at some point this year, Brent Key, I have no doubt, will establish that run game. But you created a moving target, man, and you took advantage of those situations, and you really challenged Georgia Tech up front, and Georgia Tech flat out could not run the football yesterday.
2: Well, and Alberto Mendoza addressed the execution issues after the game as well.
5: Yeah, I mean, obviously, we wanted to execute. I thought we were going to be better executing, but, that's just another opportunity, another space to grow in. So we'll have that opportunity next week to grow, and I wish we would execute better, and I know everyone on the offense wishes that and really kicking themselves right now because we wanted that, and we'll get better, so we'll start executing better after our first game together.
0: I thought he was really good.
1: So good.
0: And that play in the first half where they're in the red area and he rolls to his left, gets out of the pocket, goes to his left, and then goes all the way back to the other side of the field and just throws an absolute dart for a completion. I think it got down to like the 4 or 5 yard line. He was

0: he was really good. They just could not, you know, they couldn't finish. And it was all the way around in every aspect. And they lost special. They got they had the kickoff return for the touchdown, but I don't think you would leave there saying, well, the special teams was phenomenal.
1: Yeah, missed field goal in the first quarter. I don't know exactly what we thought was going to happen in this game. It was a complete flip. Like, we thought Colorado would be able to air it out and they would challenge the secondary. Georgia Tech's secondary was good, was real good. But they were able to run the football with some efficiency. And I say some, like, I love what Brent Key said in that postgame presser. I would have said the same. He said, I would have said the same thing if the ball would have gone through the uprights, because they simply didn't play good enough. And I love that philosophy of not worrying about the outcome, but simply worrying about the process and everything that got you to that point in the game.
0: Yeah, it's like the Saban clip you played earlier, but it's also what we talked about is Colorado went home with a win. They're 1-0. That's the way history will view that game. But I would be shocked if Deion allowed them to think that they won that game next week when they practice and they're getting ready for their second game of the year, because that's not a winning style. What they did last night is not the way to win a bunch of games in college football. Not in their conference. It just wasn't very good. And Georgia Tech was even worse to my because they don't even have the win. Like, they don't have anything to fall back on.
2: Yeah, both teams have a lot to work on. I want to remind you, you can get your holiday weekend started the right way today with a special broadcast of Dukes and Bell at Buffalo's Cafe, Hamilton Mill. They'll be broadcasting live 2 to 6, previewing all of the week one college football matchups while also enjoying all the great food and drinks at Buffalo's Cafe. And you can join them. It's Dukes and Bell today, 2 to 6 at Buffalo's Cafe, Hamilton Mill, on Sports Radio 92.9 The Game. Hey, the Braves start a massive series with the Phillies tonight. We'll bring in our Braves insider, Grant McCauley, next to preview that matchup on Sports Radio 92.9 The Game and the Odyssey app.
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5: Couple of accidents on 7585. The first one, northbound 7585 at I-20. That's on the shoulder. Southbound 7585 at 10th Street. Luckily, that's off to the side as well. Now, we do have a crash on southbound Buford Spring Connector at I-85. At least one lane blocked. Also, northbound 985 Industrial Parkway injury wreck. And some activity remains there on eastbound I-20. A little bit past Thornton Road, stalled out vehicle was in the right lane. That's on the shoulder. I'm Lori Houston with Odyssey Atlanta Traffic.
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1: The Bill Belichick experiment in Chapel Hill has still plunged into chaos. General Manager Michael Lombardi has abruptly resigned as university-hired lawyers expand their investigation into stunning off-field allegations. The probe has zeroed in on defensive coordinator Steve Belichick, focusing on explosive claims regarding workplace drug use and improper relationships with players. I'm Drake Toll.
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1: 8:23 on Sports Radio 92.9 The Game. We're the morning shift. I'm Allie Mack with Mike Johnson, Bo Morgan. Dylan's hanging out behind the glass. And the Braves are on the road to take on the Phillies tonight. It's a four-game series, so we're bringing in our Braves insider, Grant McCauley, and our conversation with Grant is brought to you by Mark Spain Real Estate. 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Grant, welcome in. It feels like heading into Philly, the Braves' offense did come alive the other day, and now Ronald Acuña Jr. is part of the 200-200 club. How significant is that accomplishment for him when you put it in context of his career and where he is right now?
2: Yeah, I think it just kind of verifies exactly what kind of special player he is. And I think we've gone through a year where you've kind of been looking for those signs, right, where you see that Ronald Acuña Jr. is doing what I like to call Ronald Acuña Jr. things, and that's certainly one of them. He's had a sneaky, decent stolen base season if you look at the context of how many games he's played. I think we were looking around game 81 for him played this year, and if you just doubled his stats, he was on pace for 27 homers and 30-something steals, and that is a quote-unquote down year, and it certainly is in average and slugging and on base and all those other things. But, you know, there's still time for him to make a significant impact. But in terms of power, speed, combos, and the history of the game, Ronald's already done something that no other player in baseball history has done with his 40-70 season. I know Shohei Ohtani can't leave anything alone, so he had to go 50-50 the next year. But what Ronald did to lead the league in stolen bases and hit 40-plus home runs, we've been playing this game for about 160 years and counting the stats, and nobody's ever done that. So just seeing him get back to, you know, those kinds of things where he has a milestone or a moment where you just kind of step back and say, wow, this guy does a lot of great things and has done a lot of great things. And really the only downside, I guess, if you want to call it that, is he probably would have been there quicker if he hadn't had to go through all the injuries. But in terms of games played, fastest to get to that plateau, and hopefully 300-300 is on the horizon for him in the next few years.
3: Yeah, I want to stick with him real quick, Grant, because you and I, last week when we had you on, we talked about his struggles, and they got the day off, and since then he's absolutely taken off. Did he move off the plate a little bit in the box, or what did he change that kind of led to this hot streak from him?
2: I think he's been working on getting that bat started sooner and getting it through the zone so that he can get to the spot for fastballs. That's really been his kryptonite this year, if we want to kind of break it down to superhero lore. That's the thing that's been his problem. It's not been, I mean, if you're looking at sinkers or other type of fastballs, he's getting to those. He's doing fine with breaking pitches and off-speed stuff. I mean, he's going to strike out. That's part of his game. But he was just getting beat to the spot with 93, 94, to say nothing about 97, top shelf, above the zone. That's tough for anybody to hit. But Ronald is a guy, when he's going, when he's comfortable, that can get to that pitch. I mean, he's batted in entire seasons well over 300 against four-seam fastballs, and most hitters, you're going to see a lot of their success, a lot of their damage, home runs, what have you, on the four-seamer. But Ronald was really the exception this year, and that is a significant area of struggle for him. So it seems like he's just continuing to try to work to get to that mechanically with his swing and his timing so that he's able to get back to, again, being the player that we know he can be. Because pitchers, it doesn't take them long to figure out, well, if there's no other way to get this guy out, I'm just going to stick with this thing because it seems to be working. And so he's gotten more and more and more of it as the season's worn on.
4: Grant, I want to get a handle on what your confidence level is in this offense, because I think we all feel pretty good given what we've seen out of this offense over the last few days. It seems like things have ramped up. But then you get a little bit into the more, you know, minutiae of it, and you look at Matt Olson's struggles and the fact that you've relied on Sean Murphy and Ha-Seong Kim, which is awesome. I looked it up earlier. Your last in Major League Baseball in the month of August and the amount of walks that you took, it just seems like they're doing it differently now than they did earlier in the season. It's not a bad thing, but it does leave me kind of curious how this next couple of weeks will go.
2: Well, last I looked, which was getting ready for my show last weekend, they were still 28th in Major League Baseball in walks. So that's been an issue for them all year long. They're just not working those counts. And I went through some of the stats to see, all right, I notice a lot of 1-2-3 innings for the Braves, and I believe that they have the most in all of baseball in that category as well, which, you know, doesn't really put the other pitcher on his heels, doesn't make him work especially hard if he's got a 1-2-3 inning and is back in the dugout on 8, 9, 10, 12 pitches, you know, a lot of the time. So working counts, I think, is critical to them. But I also feel like if you look at the damage that they do on the first pitch, on the 0-1 pitch, and on the 1-0 pitch, it's some of their best work, I believe, on first pitches as a team. You know, they have

0: their most home runs and their highest on-base percentage and their highest slugging percentage. I mean, it's just, I look at it and I think, okay, well, now I know why they're doing it. It's just the walks would be nice because they could turn solo homers into two-run homers and what have you. And that doesn't seem to be happening quite as much. And, you know, to your point, Matt Olson, the last 3 weeks or so, has really, really regressed and hasn't knocked in very many runs. It's been a very quiet month of August for him. He's had a couple of big moments, and you definitely need those. But I think it does underscore the other thing you said, which is it can't just be Matt Olson. It can't just be Ronald Acuna Jr. It can't just be Michael Harris. You need Sean Murphy and Ha-Seong Kim and some of the other hitters in this lineup. Ozzy Albies, obviously, is a great one. Can you get Austin Riley to have some of those moments as well? You start adding that all up. It's Mike Yastrzemski off the bench. It's whatever it has to be on a given night. The Braves have been pretty good at that. They've won a lot of close games, a lot of one-run games, and had a lot of comebacks. So that, to me, is the DNA of a good team. But as far as confidence level of the offense, if I were to rate it 1 through 10, I'm somewhere around, you know, 6.5, maybe 7. If I'm really, you know, looking at it 1 through 9, I think it has potential to be much better. And when it's going well, it is. It is a great offense. But when it's going quiet, you know, and a lot of guys are just not taking walks, and there's just not a lot of base runners, and the home runs dry up, it is a tough watch for this team. And it's kind of baffling because we just ran through the amount of talent that they've got 1 through 9 in that lineup.
1: Well, hopefully it goes well in Philly. We are joined by Grant McCauley on the morning shift. And looking at this series with the Phillies, Grant Holmes has been moved up in the rotation. What do you think the math is on this decision?
0: Yeah, a big part of that is Bryce Elder struggles, to me, against the Philadelphia Phillies. He's got an ERA over 7 against them in 6 career starts, including one in the postseason at Citizens Bank Park in 2023. He's given up just a lot of damage and has never beaten them in his career. So I don't know that you're necessarily looking at this 4-game series and just making playoff caliber decisions, but when Grant Holmes had the shortened start against the Nationals, it just put him back on the board to be available for that start. And I think that they just look at Holmes as a guy that, just as far as consistency is concerned, he pretty much, you know what you're going to get. He has had a couple of blowups this year. Everybody has a couple of those, but by and large, you know you're going to get, and especially in the second half here, a solid 6 innings out of him to keep the team in the game. And that's something that they'll certainly take in a series like that. And there's just such a wild swing as far as math is concerned for this series. The Braves come in with a 4-game lead. If they sweep, they're up by 8. If they get swept, it's a tie for the division lead. If they split, they walk out no worse than they were when they came in. So there's a lot of different ways this can go, and obviously there's a 3 out of 4 scenario where the Braves could keep the lead as well, and the Phillies could take a bite out of it, but the Braves would still leave leading the National League East. But having the opportunity to move Grant Holmes into the rotation obviously was something that they wanted to take advantage of because they believe he gives them the best chance to win that game.
2: Grant, with Ha-Seong Kim kind of finding himself a little bit and starting to be able to produce at the plate, you can put him in the lineup more. And I know, look, DeBond's still the starting shortstop, whatever, but are we starting to see more of the plan that was coming into the season with DeBond, where you can spell a guy in the outfield and put him out there? Ozzy had the day off the other day, I think, mm-hmm. when he played the second. Was this the overall original plan for DeBond?
0: Yeah, this was the idea. I mean, when I talked to Walt Weiss over the winter, when the Braves got DeBond, they said, well, we're comfortable with him if he does end up being our shortstop, but they were going to pursue somebody else. And everybody rolled their eyes and said, sure, they got DeBond, that's going to be it. And then they did sign Ha-Seong Kim to this 1-year deal. And I think most people looked at what he did last year and thought, okay, well, that gives us a little bit more. And then Kim was just not in the plans because of injury. And when he came back, he was just so bad at the plate that, you know, I think he was still fighting through some residual issue with his hand and just wasn't the player you needed him to be. He became basically unplayable. But then he came back from his rehab assignment and you just had nowhere to put him because you needed DeBond in the lineup and you needed other guys in the lineup. But it's a funny thing about a baseball season where an opportunity will come along and somebody takes it. And all of a sudden, it changes the way that you see them. It changes the trajectory of their season. And it's a huge boost for the club because 1 through 9 in the lineup, 1 through 26 in this roster, you've got to have contributions from different guys. And DeBond was really meant to be the super utility, you know, play some games at shortstop, at second base, at third base, in left field, in center field. I mean, I remember that catch he made against the Rockies where he left his eye black on the center field wall. I mean, this is a guy that goes out there and plays with all the heart he's got. So he's a boost to the club, but I don't think anybody expected him to be playing every single day the way he has. But the Braves, in hindsight, it turns out they're pretty lucky they got a player like that to be able to fill in all over the place for them and be an option for whatever the best and most optimal version of this team is for October.
1: Grant, what do you have coming up on From the Diamond this weekend before Sunday night's main event?
0: Well, we've got ourselves a nice big series in Philadelphia to talk about. We'll be three quarters of the way through, so I'll go ahead and start breaking that down. Hopefully we'll have a little bit more of a verdict of what this is going to look like heading into Monday's finale. I'll also have my conversations with both Mark Wohlers and Marquise Grissom. We're going to get back in our way back machine and talk about the 1995 Braves because that was a pretty good year and just seemed like a good time to talk about it. So all that and more on From the Diamond, 5 to 7 on Sunday, right here on 92.9 The Game and wherever you get your podcast, and, of course, the Odyssey app.
1: Well, I'm sorry you don't get to hang out with Mike this weekend, but it ramps back up next weekend.
3: Sad deal, man. Sad deal.
0: Yeah, we'll take our time, and we'll ease into the season, and we'll see which one of the four quarterbacks is going to play in the game, if not all four.
3: Yeah, there you go, man. There you go.
1: Well, we appreciate the time this morning. Thanks so much, Grant.
0: All right, thanks, guys.
1: That is Grant McCauley, our Braves insider. You can find him on all the socials at Grant McCauley. Opening week on Sports Radio 92.9. The game is presented by hands-free Skechers slip-ins. 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And week one is underway in college football, so we got to bring in national college sports reporter for CBS Sports and author of Lane Being Lane, John Talty. 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
2: Look out for delays for those traveling in Newman. An accident north on I-85 at Sharpsburg McCullum Road. Injury right there. At least that one left lane blocked. Also an accident northbound I-75 at Forest Parkway. That's off to the shoulder. Had a little bit of activity along westbound I-20. Right there at Glenwood Avenue. Injury wreck. At least one lane taken away. And some trouble still for those traveling along I-20. Eastbound I-20 near Six Flags. That's off to the shoulder. I'm Lauren Houston with Odyssey Atlanta Traffic.

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0: And John, first off, congratulations on the new book, Lane Being Lane. Comes out in just a couple weeks. Timing couldn't be better with all the drama surrounding Lane Kiffin in college football right now. So you've obviously spent a lot of time looking into this. What is your read on everything that's happening with Lane right now?
1: I think it's Lane being Lane, honestly. I just think this is someone who lives to push the envelope in every aspect of his life. And I think, you know, there's a quote in my book from somebody in his life as a kid and was essentially like, I don't think I've told Lane no enough in his life. And sometimes you feel that even as an adult, like, he doesn't like being told no. He doesn't like being told like he can't do something. In fact, it makes him want to do it even more. And so I think the fact that he tried to engineer this thing to get NFL players to come to LSU, he got told no. All it makes him want to do is have it even more. And set up for a pretty interesting next 24, 48 hours to see if they end up rostering those kids and then ultimately if they play him against Clemson.
2: John, I want to dive a little bit deeper into the process of writing this book. And look, man, you know, I'm a Bama guy. I've been around a lot of these places that you kind of bring up, but the excerpt that kind of came out just a couple of days ago where you tweeted it, you got to keep Lane away from the girls that are in college, Saban said, according to one former coach. And you said that's about Lane's chaotic Alabama era, Saban's frustration, and nights at Innisfree Irish Pub, which I'm very well aware of what goes on at Innisfree. Like, talk to me about the process and who all you talked to and how deep of a dive you actually did into this guy that has been a lightning rod.
1: Yeah, I mean, as you know, like, I covered Alabama for a long time at AL.com, Birmingham News. And so, like, I covered the Lane Kiffin era at Alabama. And I can remember, you know, getting text messages, hey, Lane just showed up at Innisfree at 1:30 in the morning and stuff like that. And you're like, oh, that's kind of interesting. So, I mean, it's one of those things, like, if you know, you know. Like, if you were around that area at all, or even, like, just, like, Mike, having a connection to Alabama, you heard these stories. So I think people who lived it, nothing maybe in that excerpt is going to be, like, shocking to you. But I do feel like it's one of those things where it's been kind of, like, message board fodder for a long time. But I don't know that anybody, like, tried to actually, like, really report it out. And to be clear, like, the reason why I wrote about it and – to give the context, like, that's like 2,000 words out of, I don't know, 110,000 word book, right? So it's just a small little sliver of an overall book about who this guy is. But why I thought it was relevant to have that stuff in there, which of course has gotten a lot of reaction, people are talking about it, Joey Freshwater, like, it's I get why people are loving that excerpt, but why I thought it was important to put it in there is because there was clearly a fracture between Nick Saban and Lane Kiffin, right? And he is still one of one in terms of guys who have been fired in between the national semifinal and the national championship. And so I always wanted to kind of get to the bottom of, like, how could that possibly happen, right? And we knew that things were bad between those two guys at the end, but I didn't necessarily know all the reasons why. And I think when I dug into it and talked to a lot of people there at that era and also, you know, was covering it in real time, the Lane Kiffin off the field stuff, like, it led to issues in the relationship. And again, as you know, like, Nick Saban does not want to deal with what he would call clutter, right? Like, that off-field stuff is the stuff that's going to get under his skin. And so when you're already, like, butting heads in practice and butting heads in meetings, and then Coach Saban's hearing about what you're doing, you know, around town, that's not going to go over super well. And so what was so fascinating was, like, people that were there at that time, like, you could feel that it just kind of kept getting worse. Like, as more and more stuff started kind of bubbling up about what Lane was doing around town, just interactions between the two of them just seemed to get more severe, that, like, Coach Saban would kind of jump on him even more in meetings and practices when it's like, I don't even think Lane was wrong there, but he just jumped on him so fast. And so I think it was kind of one of those underlying issues that led to some of the stuff that we saw, you know, on the sidelines when Nick Saban's screaming at Lane about doing something.
3: Well, before we get to the actual games, we got one more issue at a university. North Carolina gets a win last week. It's good for the Belichick second season, but then Michael Lombardi has finally been outed for who he is. He's now leaving, and Belichick's kid Steve is under investigation apparently for drug use and more. What can you tell us about that story that seems to be getting wilder by the day?
1: Yeah, I had heard those Steve Belichick rumors a week or two ago. So I

0: can't necessarily confirm with that report, but I have certainly heard that as well. And I have heard there have been issues with Steve in that department dating all the way back to, you know, his time with the New England Patriots, according to some people I've talked to who were there at that time. So I guess not quite a shock, but I think it just speaks to the overall dysfunction of the place. Just nothing has gone well. I mean, that win, I think, was huge for them. But overall, you look at year one, that was a mess. You think about all the Jordan Hudson weirdness. You think about just the fact they really have not put together that talented of a roster. The turnover, the, you know, Lombardi now being pushed out. It's just been a mess. And I think if I were to try to define why it has been so bad, the word that comes to mind for me is arrogance. It's arrogance from NFL guys who thought they could come back to college and just dominate. And what happened pretty quickly was that they realized they were out of their depths. And especially that first year, like, they just got blown out of the water in the transfer portal, did not have a plan that worked whatsoever. And I think they've been kind of playing comeback ever since then. So it's not a great situation at UNC. We'll see, you know, whether Bill can put together some wins and try to hold on to his job. But certainly, at least coming into this season, that was a job that when you talk to, you know, different people in the industry, was one that people were keeping their eyes on to possibly, you know, come open by the end of the season.
1: John, before we move on to some of the games that are going on this weekend, I'm just curious to get your read, because you're as good to ask as anybody. Do you think that these NFL bounce backs will actually participate in the game tomorrow night against Clemson?
0: It's a great question. I don't know. You know, I would say it's like, it's evolving. Like, there was a time where I thought LSU was moving off of it. And then, you know, of course, they won their thing yesterday. And I'm not a lawyer, so I have to be careful. But just the way that some of the wording was put into that decision, where they kind of got enjoined in the case, seemingly, you know, gives the players some power there. I know that after the hearing yesterday, you know, Xavier Harris and Daquan Wright talked about wanting to play, expecting to play. I've been skeptical that it would end up leading to them playing on Saturday, just because I think the SEC has been so crystal clear, this is not the path you want to go. But, you know, I also know, like, as we started, like, Lane doesn't like being told no, and he likes pushing the envelope. So hopefully we'll get some resolution by the end of today. But that's what I was saying earlier. Like, it's going to be a fascinating 24, 48 hours, because the stakes are just so high and the risk is so high. And that, I think, to me is the part that maybe even I still don't quite understand, because, you know, I think Xavier Harris is a pretty good player. Daquan Wright's going to be a backup tight end for them. Is that worth the nuclear option? I don't think

0: LSU has been willing to push it this far. So I don't think it's crazy to think that they would push it a little bit farther.
1: It's crazy because it could really go either way at this point. Yeah. We just don't know.
2: Flip of the coin.
1: Yeah. We're joined by John Talty, national college sports reporter for CBS Sports on the morning shift. And shifting over to Georgia, they're taking on Tennessee State this weekend. We're not expecting to learn a lot about what Georgia is from that game, but where do you have Georgia? What's the biggest question for you about Kirby Smart and Georgia going into this season?
0: Yeah, I'm very bullish on Georgia. I picked Georgia to win the SEC, I think, all offseason. So I like Georgia a lot, maybe even more than some people do nationally. I think, like, there are a couple of things that you probably want to see. I don't know that you're going to see any of this, like, in week one. But I do think you're going to kind of keep going back to, like, what can Gunnar Stockton do for you? Like, is there, you know, some vertical downfield passing that's available to him? Or do you have to go even more into double tight ends, more running, you know, things like that. So that's what, and I am a Stockton believer, so I think that he's capable, but I think that's, there's still skepticism, I think, around, you know, can you win with him, or are you winning in spite of him, especially relative to some of the other SEC quarterbacks. But I like a lot of what they've done in the offseason. I think that a lot of people talk about Georgia not having money. I think they spent more on this roster than maybe the average person thinks, which I think is kind of interesting. And, I think Kirby and Georgia are hungry. And I frankly like what Kirby has said recently of, like, we're not adding NFL players. Like, that's not fair to the guys we have on our roster who have worked for their spots. So they usually have a pretty good culture. And I think that, you know, especially in this wild era we're in, I think that could pay off down the line.
3: John, what did you make of last night's game between Colorado and Georgia Tech? I think the entire world was kind of a little bit shocked that Georgia Tech was the one getting bullied up front.
0: Yeah, and, like, there was a lot of off-season turnover for Georgia Tech this year. And so I think I was kind of curious. Obviously, like, Buster leaves, new GM. Like, there were some kind of things bubbling about in the off-season, you know, again, almost – and I've always been a big Brent Key fan, but there were just kind of questions about, like, what's going on over there? Like, why are people seemingly trying to leave as often as they are? Like, is there some cultural issues there from a staffing standpoint? So it's something that I kind of had, like, you know, I need to keep an eye on that this season, because it was coming up with different people, including people who thought about even working there and interviewed for jobs there, that ultimately decided, something feels off here. I don't want to go there. And I'm not saying that's the reason why things played out the way they did, but you do kind of wonder, like, kind of what, you know, what's going on there. And then, you know, the other game, like Rutgers, you know, and UMass is like, oh man, what's going on at Rutgers? So we're getting some of those early, like, what's going on at these teams and what does it mean moving forward already, even though, you know, we're just on Friday of week one here.
2: John, we only got a few more seconds with you. I'm curious, you said you've got Georgia winning the SEC. Who do you think they play in Atlanta to win the SEC title? And how do you see that all playing out?
0: Yeah, I mean, I think the obvious one, or the easy one, would probably be picking Texas, which we've already seen that movie, right? I heard some, like, not amazing things about Arch this offseason, which has me a little, you know, cautious. But from just a pure talent standpoint, like, what Texas has assembled is pretty unbelievable. And, you know, going out and getting a guy like Cam Coleman from Auburn, getting Hollywood Smothers, who was committed to Alabama and then flipped to Texas. Like, there's a lot of talent there. So you expect that Texas, you know, should right there be in that hunt. I think we'll learn a lot more about Texas in week two against Ohio State. But, you know, if I'm just going to go chalk, I'll pick Georgia, Texas in SEC championship and pick Georgia again to win.
1: Well, John, we are excited for week one. Really appreciate you jumping on with us this morning, and congratulations again on the book.
2: Thanks, buddy.
0: Thanks so much. Appreciate it.
1: That is national college sports reporter for CBS Sports and the author of Lane Being Lane. Yes, the book you've been seeing quoted all over the place. That is John Talty right there. By the way, Mike needs a buzzer for asking if Daquan Wright is going to play tomorrow night, because I've been called out for that all morning long.
2: No, here's the thing. I didn't say his name. I said the NFL bounce backs.
1: We all know who you were talking about.
2: Kept it locked in.
1: 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That is going to do it for us. For Mike, Bo, Dylan, and myself, Allie Mack, thanks for being here today. The Steakhouse is coming up next on Sports Radio 92.9 The Game. And don't forget to
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3: Several cars got into it. Northbound 285 at Church Street. A couple of the left lanes are blocked off, so that's just now starting to stack up. Also seeing delays. Northbound 285 right before Highway 78. One left lane blocked. Spaghetti Junction, southbound 85. The ramp to 285. Some people walking in the roadway. And a minor accident. Eastbound I-20 at MLK Junior Drive. At least one lane blocked. I'm Lori Houston with Odyssey Atlanta Traffic.
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0: track of days now in my semi-retirement.
1: Right. Good for you.
0: Just so you know, but it is a Friday morning. I am Mitch Evans in for Steak Shapiro. Glad to be hanging out for the next couple of hours with Sandra Golden. Thanks for having me here in the steakhouse.
1: I'm thrilled to have you here. Steak is enjoying a New York state of mind for a couple of days.
0: Yeah, you told me. I'm so excited for him. Steak is going to the Open for the first time ever.
1: So first time ever.
0: Checking one off the bucket list. I'm all for that. He's gonna be blown away. That's all I got to say. I haven't been to the Open in probably 20 years, and I used to go every year.
1: Is that right?
0: When I was living in New York before I moved here. And it is unlike anything I've ever been to. It's so festive. You're hanging out. You don't have to go and watch on a court. You can watch a big screen and have, you know, drinks and eating food and feeling like you're part of it. And then go into like one court where maybe there's 100 other people there watching some obscure tennis players, and you're right up close on it. So it's going to be amazing for Steak for that. I will tell you this, though, Sandra. After college football season really starting last night on the local front with Georgia Tech and losing 14-13 at the end of Colorado, I mean, despite that result, it felt great to finally have football back. Actually, last week was just like a little bit of an appetizer. Mm-hmm. You know, week zero. It's called week zero for a reason. There's basically zero games on there that don't mean much of anything. But with everything that's going on, with everything that happened last night during the game, with the judges ruling in Baton Rouge, Louisiana, I mean, the fix is in on this. The fix is in. For anyone who wants to say this is all Lane Kiffin's doing, he's the easy face to put on this picture. But it's the governor of Louisiana, Jeff Landry. It's the athletic director, what's his name, Serge Osbury, at LSU. It's every, it's the president of LSU. It's the state of Louisiana. LSU football is much more important than the New Orleans Saints. How many national championships have LSU won? 3 or 4?
1: Wow, that's a strong statement. Bo, who's from Louisiana, do you think, is that a true, he's not behind the mic, is that true or false that LSU football is more important than the Saints in Louisiana?
0: What do you think as a whole?
1: That's a strong statement.
2: Possibly.
1: I don't know about that. Wow.
2: They're both rooted within the fabric of the state.
0: I would
2: definitely give it an equally as.
0: And currently wearing his Go Tigers shirt and his LSU cap on, by the way, just appropriately timely enough. But I feel strongly about that. I don't think there's any doubt about that. I think LSU football has had more success over a longer period of time in the state of Louisiana than the New Orleans Saints have had. And I think the governor has made that clear. Jeff Landry, he made that clear last year when they fired Chip Kelly.
1: I think that's an interesting statement. I think that's debatable, but I like your take. I like your take. The Saints, to me, in New Orleans is... Well, but you may be right. I don't know.
0: New Orleans. Now, New Orleans is such, you know, the major part when we outsiders think of Louisiana. It's all about New Orleans.
1: Yeah.
0: It's not necessarily about the state of Louisiana. So I'm just disgusted, Sandra.
1: I think more than anything else,
0: I'm disgusted at where college football is at. Right when the season's starting, right when we're getting the games, they're doing this.
1: Yeah.
0: I wonder, you know, again, Kiffin makes it so easy to feel this way that if this was Kirby in Georgia doing this, how would we feel about it? Would it put a different face on it? Would it put a different type of feeling on it? What if it was Kurt Cignetti in Indiana, the defending national champions, the program that in 2 years has gone from the worst ever in college football to 16-0 defending national champs? Would we feel a little bit different if it was Kurt Cignetti doing this?
1: We would, because Lane Kiffin, unfortunately, has shenanigans follow him wherever he is. And everywhere he has been, there has been some sort of shady ending, first of all. You know, it's never been a great ending anywhere he has been. FAU, you could argue, was his most successful.
0: Correct. I mean, what has Lane Kiffin really ever accomplished other than making news for probably all the wrong reasons?
1: Yeah.
0: I mean, it's felt like it was bad enough the way he left Ole Miss last year. And now here we are, college football season starting up again. And we're still talking about him for all the wrong reasons.
1: Yeah, you're right. You're right.

0: about that.
1: And I had a sickening feeling watching the game last night when that new, you know, for the whole time I was like, what's going to happen? Because I went yesterday afternoon to see The Odyssey.
0: Yeah, and oh, yesterday, what'd you think?
1: I thought it was very good. I mean, look, it was a long movie. I knew that going in, but I found it just extremely interesting.
0: Did you see it in the IMAX? Did you do
1: No, I did not. And Mitchie was the lone, this was a private viewing session for Mitch in the movie theater. No one else was in there. Just me.
0: Afternoon movie? Good for you.
1: And afternoon, it was an 11:15 movie.
0: Okay. And, that's an Abe movie.
1: And
0: Abe.
1: I go in there and I sit down and there's one guy two rows ahead of me. And, you know, they got the advertisements on the screen in the movie theater. And this guy's got his phone on and he's playing some stuff on his phone. And immediately I'm going, oh my God, am I going to have to deal with this now once this movie starts? But so I went out, I went and got something to eat, brought it back in. And by the time I had come back in, he had shut his phone off.
0: Okay, good. Yeah.
1: Previews come on, movie starts, movie's on for 5 minutes. The guy picks himself up and walks out of the movie theater. He left. I guess what happened is he missed the beginning of the movie, walked in late, saw the movie up until a certain, you know, went to the end, and then wanted to see the very beginning of the movie and
0: that's
1: then left.
0: That's very weird.
1: I don't know how other way to explain that.
0: Especially what you paid to go to the movies these days, right?
1: It only cost me, what, $8?
0: To go with that? Oh, okay,
1: yeah,
0: good.
1: It was $8 to see that movie. I thought it was great. The movie was more about the director, Christopher Nolan, than it was, you know, about Matt Damon, as Odysseus.
0: Mm-hmm.
1: So, but it was fantastic. And it's just amazing to me, again, a movie making, how a guy, you know, like Christopher Nolan goes from doing Oppenheimer, you know, the Academy Award winning movie from, you know, last year to this movie, to this, you know, type of a flick and the context of this, you know, famous poem, famous book, or books, not just, you know, so.
0: Do you see Spider-Man yet?
1: No, I'm not a Spider-Man guy.
0: It just hit $1 billion. First billion, I guess. Crazy.
1: Not surprising. But at any rate, so, you know, just yesterday, I was so looking forward to finally having a local team playing football and, you know, taking out of the equation how Georgia Tech played and the disappointing nature of that loss last night for several reasons, but just the feeling of this college football season kind of being stolen away by this nonsense. That's how I feel about it. Yeah. Let's get to this.
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0: Yellow Jackets. Speaking to you now. Turn on SportsCenter, 5 o'clock. Beautiful night on the campus. Packed out. Matt Berry leading SportsCenter. Fans, crazy. Interview Brent Key, interview Dion. And that's what you show up with when the country is watching you. You are it. You are prime time, no pun intended. And you lose 14-13. It's how you lost. It's in the trenches on both sides of the ball. It has to be a very tough day for Brent Key and company.
1: Yeah, because that's what that's his calling card, is in the trenches, tough man, big man football. Tech got pushed around. Look, Tech missed the Haynes King effect, you know, of what we had with that kid for 3 years. And this is not a knock on Alberto Mendoza, because I like what I saw from him last night. My only complaint from Mendoza, and really from the coaching staff and George Gotze, the offensive coordinator, was why wasn't Mendoza running more of the clock down the stretch when Tech had the ball to eat clock and go deeper into the play clock? I mean, he was snapping the ball with 15 seconds left on the play clock, 12 seconds, never let it down to 5 or 3 or 2. And I think that came back to bite them on that final drive by Colorado.
0: We'll get into it more. You'll hear from Brent. You'll hear from Berto. But it was a bad day. Colorado, first of all, your tandem, who has literally been named the best college football rushing tandem in the league, Justice

0: Haynes and Malachi Hosley, you got outrushed 183-51. It is a tough day.
1: Last year against Colorado, Tech put up 320 yards
0: Haynes
1: on the
0: King
1: ground.
0: Hung 160 on him himself. Yeah. Anywho, let's go. Let's move on. Way to go, Kennesaw State. This is positive.
1: We won again.
0: 47-0, right? Beat West Georgia. They rushed for 300 yards and such.
1: What
0: and
1: was it, 47 zilch.
0: 47-0.
1: Yeah.
0: 47-0. UMass to start the day was a 29.5 point underdog to Rutgers when the game began. Rutgers lost 37-21. So there you have it.
1: Former Virginia Tech quarterback, what is it? Pop Watson.
0: Pop Watson.
1: With
0: yeah.
1: three touchdown passes in that one. And really, it was never in doubt. After they were down, I think 7-0, they just jumped out of the gate following that and blew them away.
0: 29.5 point underdog. Good for you guys.
1: And ended a 23 game FBS losing streak for the Minutemen.
0: We'll get into the LSU, the Lane Kiffin. Will those guys play? Are you going to jeopardize maybe what comes back after the fact? It's so annoying to even be talking about this. Let's talk Braves Phillies because this is real important, y'all. This is it. This is probably the most important series so far this year. We're so excited. Braves and Phillies, let the games begin. 4 up in Philadelphia tonight. The fun begins with the ace versus ace, Chris Sale and Christopher Sanchez, 6:40. I want to remind everybody of the game times because
1: they're all different.
0: It's right. 6:40 tonight. Tomorrow is 6:05. Sunday is 1:10. Monday is 1 o'clock. So just get your mind right.
1: 4-gamer and what we see them,
0: seven out of ten.
1: 7 out of the next
0: so we
1: 10 games.
0: 4 with Philly, 3 with Tampa Bay, and 3 with Philly back here.
1: This is not going to be an easy time period.
0: Falcons in the news only because they have named their 5 captains. I did double check with Mike Johnson that they are voted on by the team because there was some question, was it in fact a Stefanski and is it an appointed position kind of thing? No. 5 guys, and none of them are your quarterback.
1: Yeah, I mean, that makes sense to me. How can you have a quarterback as one of your captains when you don't know who your starting quarterback is at this point? I mean, I was listening to the guys in the morning. And, you know, look, do I think the Falcons know who the starting quarterback is, at least the coaching staff, Kevin Stefanski and Matt Ryan, Tommy Rees? Yeah, I do. I think, but why name it now? We'll talk more about that coming up later on in the show. But
0: want to remind you, Atlanta United in action tomorrow night at Inter Miami and Lionel Messi. That's a 7:30 start on the pitch, and our pregame begins at 7 o'clock here on your home of the United.
1: And Messi coming up off a game where he scored 4 goals.
0: He's good, that guy.
1: Yeah, he's pretty good. I think he's going to be all right. All right, we'll come back. College football action on the local front kicking off last night. We'll get more in depth about how things went flat on the flats when we come back. Mitch Evans in for Steak along with Sandra. 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
6: What a start to the season for Colorado. Freshman quarterback Juju Lewis delivered in the clutch, connecting with Charlie Williams for a 22-yard touchdown with just 42 seconds left to lift the Buffaloes over Georgia Tech 14-13. But Georgia Tech had the ball themselves, set up for a 45-yard field goal at the very end to win it. Blocked. Look at Deion Sanders go. I'm Drake Toll.
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3: Still seeing delays on the west side, eastbound I-20, Langhorne Road. Injury wreck, at least one or two lanes are blocked there. Also, some activity, it looks like an accident, on westbound 285 at New Northside Drive. One lane taken away there. Not a huge backup, but it is stacking up. And problems continue along southbound I-75 near Delk Road. Whatever was there, actually, it looks like that's gone. I'm Lori Houston with Odyssey Atlanta Traffic.
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0: There's a lot of things that are frustrating, right? But I mean, what do you want to do? I'm going to sit here and be frustrated and try to change the past. Now, you learn from the past. That's all you can do. Look, all in this right now is saying I have 100% full faith in this football team and full confidence in this football team and this staff. We'll make adjustments. We'll make corrections. We will continue to improve. But I have not lost confidence. Right? I hadn't lost faith in anyone. That doesn't happen. We have a really good staff, and we have a lot of talent on our team. Right? We lost a football game tonight, and whether we won the game or lost the game, there's a lot of lessons and a lot of things we have to get better at from this football game.
1: Georgia Tech head coach Brent Key following last night's tough 14-13 defeat on the flats to Deion Sanders, Colorado Buffaloes. Mitch Evans back with you, sitting in for Steak here on the Steakhouse, along with Sandra Golden on a Friday morning. College football season is here. We're into it. Certainly all the other stuff that's going on in a courtroom in Baton Rouge, Louisiana, where the rest of this whole craziness is going to play out. That will continue. It'll be interesting to see what happens come Saturday and whether or not Lane Kiffin is going to play the, well, who is it? One player? Is it Daquan
2: Two.
1: Wright?
2: Daquan Wright.
1: And yeah. Zavarian Harris, I believe, says he wouldn't be ready for a couple of games. Mm-hmm. We'll get more to that. Let's talk about what happened yesterday with Tech. First of all, this game, Sandra, you touched on it. It was a beautiful night. Everything looked pristine and perfect. And then all
2: sold
1: of a sudden,
2: out crowd.
1: Right. Storm comes. And,
2: out of nowhere.
1: And
2: oh my God, that storm.
1: Everybody was caught by surprise by that, although you shouldn't be caught by surprise by late afternoon, early evening storms.
2: No,
1: in
2: but
1: the
2: I'm
1: Atlanta
2: telling
1: area.
2: You, I was downtown. I went to see Hamilton last night at the Fox, so we're sitting at a little pub right next door. It was sunshine and beautiful, and within a matter of 4 minutes, it got dark and the wind started, and people were, you know, flocking to the Fox. And when I tell you, I saw a woman fall down. She was absolutely hit by the wind. It was really,
1: oh, really
2: a
1: got
2: violent,
1: knocked over
2: violent
1: by the
2: wind and the rain. And then I just thought, man, those folks out at Georgia Tech, it's awful. And then it went away. It was a 20-minute horrible storm, and it was over.
1: 25-minute delay to start the game. The game kicks off at 8:25. And look, things did not start out well right away for Tech. I mean, there was sloppy. There was the Aiden Burr missed field goal. What did he make? 25 out of 28 last year, All-American. I mean, Mr. Perfect almost. Then the Jordan Allen fumble on the handoff, which gave Colorado great field position.
2: Lone turnover of the game.
1: Right. Mm-hmm. I mean, but give Tech credit defensively. I mean, there was bend but not break, that, you know, but they were getting pushed around. You could see that from the get-go, which was surprising immediately that Tech's offensive and defensive fronts were getting dominated by Colorado. And look, this is part of it, Sandra. There's no preseason, so we have no way of really being able to discern with all the changes that Colorado made, with all the transfers that they had in the portal, what Deion really had. I mean, we could talk about paper and what you might think you have on paper, but until they get out there on the field and start playing, you have no way of knowing. And we kind of got an idea immediately. Yeah, this is a different Tech team because, yeah, Haynes King's not out there anymore. So who is it going to be that's going to carry this team? And for me, even though they didn't run the ball very well, it certainly seems like it's going to be a combination of Justice Haynes and Alberto Mendoza to kind of be what Haynes King was to Tech last year.
2: Awful. I mean, when you're supposed to be this run-first offense with George Godsey at the helm, and he, what is he going to do? He's this dynamic guy. We're going to fix the... It was just not a... It was embarrassing for Georgia Tech, I got to tell you. That home crowd, they got beat. That offensive line, which is Brent Key's bread and butter, it's they're not having a good day on campus today. And I understand when you just heard Brent Key say, we're going to regroup. Yeah. You're going to regroup.
1: You got Tennessee next. I mean, Tech needed the game more. Look, they both wanted the game and needed the game, but they needed the game more than Colorado because they got Tennessee next. All right, let's hear more from Brent Key. I was excited about what I saw from Alberto Mendoza. That was one of the biggest things that I was certainly looking for. How much does he look like Fernando, his brother, the Heisman Trophy winner? Well, here's what Brent Key said about his new quarterback.
0: I thought he did, and look, next time I get with you guys, after I watch the tape, be able to give you a little better evaluation of it. But I thought he did a really nice job of getting us in and out of the right play, of coming to the line, having presence, you know, sitting in there when he needed to sit in there, rolling out when he needed to roll out.

0: And, you know, that's a lot of things we have to work on up front are, you know, the protection aspects of it.
1: I thought they protected him fine. In the instances where he got flushed out, he was nifty. He was nifty with his feet. He made some nice moves. He avoided the pass rush. He did get sacked, I guess, once or twice.
2: One on record.
1: Okay. Mm-hmm. And I thought he dropped some dimes. I mean, the
2: 42-yarder to get him in field goal range.
1: There were several of them. Some big first down makes, 20-yard pass, 30-yard pass. I mean, so he certainly has what it takes from the passing standpoint. And I thought also he was poised. So I was impressed with that part of what, if there was anything that I took out of the loss last night on a positive vein, was Alberto Mendoza. Cause like, that was the thing that I was coming into this game was, how much is he going to look like his brother? Is he going to look anything like his brother? And if he is it going to be for the good reasons? And I took positivity out of that. With all that said though, Sandra, they got a killer schedule. They got to turn it around quick to go against Tennessee. We're really going to get a better feel of what Brent Key is going to be able to do to try and turn this thing around in such a short period of time in a program that since he stepped back to Georgia Tech, things have turned around in a good way for the Yellow Jackets. And I don't anticipate that's going to change. I'm still expecting positivity.
2: Justice Haynes and Malachi Hosley, as I mentioned, were either one or two in tandems in college football. In college football, get ready. Tech's going to run the ball. They're going to be amazing. Well, they netted 51 yards. Haynes had 19 carries for 64. Hosley with 6 of 14. And that's where I'm looking at that offensive line, who looked to me like getting pushed around when they're running the ball. And you're not going to win a game if that's what happens. You can't run
1: every
2: the ball.
1: Every time the running back got the ball in his hands, he was immediately
2: stuffed. I agree.
1: I mean, they did a great job in just pushing back the Tech offensive line. Let me go back to Mendoza, though, because
2: 17 of 23 for 237, no touchdowns, no picks. All right.
1: But I thought he was impressive. What did he think about his performance and the team?
3: One game is one game. I have utmost and full confidence in this team. These guys have put so much work in, and we are going to be successful this year. And one game doesn't define us. It's the first game of the season, obviously. We were on the goal line, couldn't punch it in, and just a bunch of other things that I felt like we had the game and we let it slip away. I felt like we lost this game, and I have utmost and confidence in these guys that we will bounce back. So I'm just really excited for that next opportunity.
1: Yeah, he's right. I mean, this was a winnable game. This was a game they should have won. This was a game that they didn't win. I thought Mendoza, if I'm going to pick and look at fault, as I said earlier, I thought that him not running the clock down further when they had the ball in the fourth quarter, not running it down to zero and snapping the ball at 10 seconds on the play clock, 12 seconds on the play clock.
2: See the Atlanta Falcons 28-3. Do you guys remember that Matt Ryan was snapping the ball with 13 and 11 and then 8 and then 14. I get it. Yeah.
1: It came back to haunt him last night, because the time that Colorado had on their game-winning drive, that was provided to them by Georgia Tech's offense and by Mendoza. That was the one thing that I would point at him and have fault with. As far as Colorado and Deion Sanders, I mean, you know, Deion back in Atlanta, his old stomping ground, certainly a different situation than going up against Georgia Tech. But here's what Primetime had to say about the 14-13 win over Tech.
4: First of all, great game. Great, very entertaining game tonight. I'm pretty sure ESPN was happy with the game and the way it played out. I never flinched, man. I told several people on the sideline, we're going to make it very, very interesting, but we're going to win this game. That's just the faith I have in these young men and the coaching staff, both coordinators as well as our new AD, Fernando, got the game balls.
1: Well, look.
2: His on the field, he said, I'm back. He didn't make it. He didn't say Colorado's back. He said, I'm back. So to go 3-9 last year, and all this money that he's got to go ask for more money, these people are like, well, you were 3-9. Y'all better be back. You better do something. So we don't know what Colorado's going to be this year.
1: There's no way to know what a lot of these teams are going to be this year. But that's why the coaches are always so important. So we look at Brent Key. We think we know what to expect from Georgia Tech as far as the lines are concerned. And we got anything but that. So that was something that we were not expecting. And then, you know, with Deion,

0: I don't know. I always expect to see great talent and exciting players on Deion's teams because these kids want to play for him.
1: They want to be in the room with him.
0: Correct. Yeah, they want to be able to soak in whatever they can from him to be able to get to the next level. You know, but as far as what kind of great coach is Deion Sanders, I really can't tell you at this point. And Deion's been coaching for what now? 5 years? 6 years? Whether it was first at Jackson State, now at Colorado. I'll ask you this because of his place in college football history at Florida State, your alma mater. If something happened with Mike Norvell and the Seminoles struggle this year, realm of possibility.
1: Everything's on the table.
0: And Deion would be a guy.
1: When Jimbo left, that there was whispers of Deion, and I don't think he had enough experience under his belt at that point to go get him, but I think everything's on the table at FSU.
0: And it also would, I would have to imagine it depends also on what type of success does Deion have at Colorado this year. That's got to be able to play into the equation too. No matter what happens at Florida State, Deion still has to prove his chops without his sons and without Travis Hunter out on the field as far as what he's able to do as a head football coach.
1: Yeah, so to come into Georgia Tech and, the other thing that I was thinking about is, y'all, it's so, I'm not telling you it's too hot. It's so hot and the humidity and all. So that was a storyline.
0: I think that played a role in the game last night with both teams having.
1: Yeah, but it should not. Georgia Tech's been playing and practicing in it. You come from Colorado. Yeah. And now you're supposed to be here and get acclimated. Like, all the storylines, Colorado proved false. All the storylines. They're like, we just won the game in your house.
0: It seemed like both teams are having trouble with the football itself as far as the ball being slippery. And I think the humidity last night probably played a decent role in that. All right, we're going to shift gears when we come back. We've got big-time baseball in September on tap for the Braves in Philadelphia this evening. Are they up to the task, Sandra? We will discuss that when we return. Mitch in for steak along with Sandra here on the Steakhouse Sports Radio, 92.9 The Game.

0: Couple of issues here and there. Northbound 75, 85 at 10th Street. Accident there. Looks like it's backing up pretty heavy back towards Langford Parkway. So quite a backup there. Also, an injury collision remains westbound 285 at New Northside Drive, and problems continue as well on eastbound I-20 right there at 280. Injury wreck that right lane taken away. Some hefty delays there. It looks like it's heavy back to Fulton Industrial Boulevard. I'm Lori Houston with Odyssey Atlanta Traffic.
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0: and he's on the tour. He's phenomenal. So I just can't say. It's here for 3 weeks, y'all. Go on TickPick and find a great deal if you can get there, because that's how good it is. And the audience last night was insanely electric and into it. So, all right, having said that, when I drove in yesterday, the traffic had begun. So they're saying this afternoon, like from noon on, this is your getaway day. A lot of folks are driving to where they're going. So just give yourself some patience and some time. And, you know, if you're going... Georgia's game, y'all. Rusty Mansell sent this morning. I showed you that graphic that Rusty sent. Game time tomorrow will be 120, 125. Between
1: Feels like.
0: So
1: heat index.
0: Heat index, or however you want to call it as a meteorologist. It's hot as heck. That's what.
1: Hot as Hades.
0: So I don't know. What do you think the crowd's going to be like over there? I talked to two people last night. They're like, we have tickets. We're not going. It's
1: withered,
0: too hot.
1: Withered or weathered.
0: Both. Right. Right. Good point. Yeah.
1: I mean, you know, look, the excitement again, even though I'm feeling like my excitement is being sucked dry by what's happening with LSU, the fact that college football is back, that's a great feeling. Okay. It's the start of something. It's the start of a, you know, this fall season. It's not just about the football. It's about a time of year and everything that comes with it in these parts, certainly in the South.
0: Yeah.
1: But I just, you know, I'm just feeling like with the heat and the fact that it's Tennessee State, and how long can you hold on to that excitement of having Georgia football back out there before you finally say, okay, that's enough.
0: Yeah.
1: I'm done sweating. I got to get into some air conditioning.
0: Yeah. I know Kirby didn't want to hear that, but woo.
1: Yeah, and I love that. And I asked you if you had that cut from Kirby earlier in the week talking about sending the media out there, pad you guys out. I'll put you in, he said. Yeah. It was typical Kirby. It was great. But it also made me think about what, you know, all the complaining about out in Southern California this past weekend when they played San Jose State and the LA Coliseum looked like maybe it was one third full. That place holds like 90,000 people. So they said they had 50 plus. That might have been a little bit of a stretch. But,
0: a little bit of a stretch. There were 13 people there. They said 50,000. They are lying.
1: They said 50,000 people.
0: They are not telling the truth.
1: You know, but again, you have to take into account some of the reasons for this. It's early college football. The opponent, if SC was playing, Ohio State.
0: Sold out,
1: yeah. Even if it's 115 degrees. Same thing for Georgia. No matter who it is that they're playing on Saturday, everybody's going to be there, and they're going to try and stay as long as they can. And if the game's close, which we don't expect it to be, if it's a game like it was yesterday, Georgia Tech and Colorado, that kind of game, I would imagine the people are hanging around no matter if it's 120 degrees with the heat index.
0: Would you rather be really, really, really hot or really, really, really cold if you had to pick?
1: Hot.
0: You'd rather be hot.
1: Yeah,
0: what about you? You'd rather be hot, Bo?
2: Hot, and it's hot. Not even close.
1: Yeah, it's not even close. That's why I'm here and not in New York anymore.
0: Yeah. Yeah.
1: You know, that's why I was originally threatening to go to Florida. It was because I wanted to be in the heat.
0: Threatening to go to Florida.
2: Give me hot year-round. I'm with you. Hot year-round.
0: We'll take the hot, right.
1: As little clothes as I possibly need, as opposed to as much stuff I can throw on myself, I'll go for the little.
0: Can you imagine, though, a tailgate? If you're tailgating tomorrow, even starting at noon, and then go into a 3 o'clock game. And y'all better be careful.
1: Right. That's the other thing too, Sandra. It's a 3 o'clock game. It's a later game. It's like, you know, how about a 12 o'clock kickoff for this one? It's Tennessee State, folks.
0: How about a night game?
1: Or a night game.
0: Oh my goodness.
2: Or 10 a.m. Do they do that? That'd be the ideal temperature.
0: How about 6 a.m.? 6 a.m. We're going to move the game time up because it's dangerous. I know they are allowing y'all to bring water and they've got refill stuff. I mean, they're going
1: to
0: do it.
1: They better allow you to do that.
0: I did hear, you know, this, what are they called? The sprinkler system where you can walk through. What do they call the misters?
2: Out everywhere.
0: Yeah. I saw last night on the news that they're putting them all over San Francisco.
2: Start hydrating today, young people, especially if you're going tailgating.
0: Yeah. It's so true.
2: Hottest part of the day.
0: LSU, too. Can you imagine? You know, y'all, the guest picker tomorrow, you country music fan, Lainey Wilson.
1: I just saw
0: Lainey Wilson.
1: I just saw her with Chris Stapleton a couple of weeks
0: ago. She's phenomenal.
1: Oh, she was awesome. And I was like, you know, I was in the pit, so I was, you know, maybe about 15, 20 feet away from her.
0: Yeah.
1: Great show. Great performer. And now let's see what kind of picker she is.
0: Right. Hey, Dukes and Bell are going to be out and about today. If you want to go hang out with them, they're going to be at the Buffalo's Cafe, Hamilton Mill, from 2 to 6. Listen, I listened to them yesterday, and they were, where were they yesterday? Shame on me for not knowing. But that was an energetic.
1: They were at Twin Peaks in Kennesaw. That's

0: why Mike was super excited. He had the Twin Peaks to look at. I mean, be at. That's what I meant. Anyway, today, Buffalo's Cafe, if you want to go hang out with them, 2 to 6 at the one in Hamilton, Mill, Dukes, and Bell.
1: All right. It's on tonight, starting tonight in Philadelphia, first of four between the Braves and the Phillies. I will tell you what I'm most excited about coming into this four-game set is that both teams are hot. Both teams are playing well. This isn't, you know, a situation where we had seen, you know, both teams have been kind of streaky, really hot, yeah, really cold. You know, the Braves get cold, the Phillies get hot, vice versa. The Phillies get cold, the Braves then increase. You know, it was 10.5, then it was down to 2, then it was back to 8.5, then it's 3.5. I mean, I've kind of lost track. Where are we now? It's like 4 games, 3.5 games, something like that. 4 games right now, heading into this 4-game set. So, if things go great for the Braves and they sweep, 8-game lead after doing something like that, it's over, okay? Do I expect that to happen? Certainly not. Do I expect the Phillies to sweep the Braves? Certainly not. Do I expect us to still be talking about this again next week when they come here for 3 more? Absolutely. But Sandra, in the end, what does it really mean? If you're able to secure one of those first 2 spots and be able to get that first round bye, okay, I get it. But if you're not able to do that and you're going to be one of these other teams that are in the mix, whether it's one of the other division winners or one of the wild cards, in the end, it really doesn't matter. It's going to be about what are the Braves going to be able to do with that pitching staff, with their starting 3 rotation, compared to whoever else it might be you might be seeing in the National League playoffs.
0: Right.
1: That's the concern for me is, are you going to be able to separate yourself and put yourself there? Right now, it looks like the Brewers. You're battling the Dodgers, not just the Phillies, and trying to get at least that second slot in the National League.
0: So if you're up there too, and you split, you go 2-2, you're still fine. You're 4 up when you leave. And
1: I think you have. I think you have to get that split if you're the Braves. At the very least, looking for a 4-game split in Philadelphia. We've played well against the Phillies in the regular season. It's always
0: 5-1 against them this year. You haven't seen them since April the 26th, which is insane to me. And it's going to be all eyes on the Braves. I will give you the pitching matchups. Chris Sale, Christopher Sanchez tonight. Oh. That's a 6:40 start. Ace versus ace. 6:05 tomorrow, Martin Perez and Zach Wheeler. Sunday, Tyler Mahle and Aaron Nola. That's a 1:10 first pitch. And then on Monday, Labor Day Day, Bryce Elder and Jesus Luzardo. 1:05 on Monday.
1: Look, Chris Sale is your guy. So how can you not say we have to go out here and win this game? Out of the chute, win the first game in the series, put the pressure on the Phillies immediately. I mean, certainly Chris Sale is up for the

0: Braves bats are going to show up in this one against, you know, quite possibly, I know Jacob Mizorowski is certainly the front runner for the Cy Young Award, but Christopher Sanchez has been certainly the second best pitcher all season long in the National League, and you're going to have to beat him on his home field. For me, this is the game right here for the Braves. You got to get this one.
1: Back up a second, because I don't think Christopher Sanchez is the second best in the National League. I would give it to Chris Sale. Despite his record, throw the record out. You wouldn't take Chris Sale over Christopher Sanchez? I mean, odds on?
0: 16-4 against 13-9. The ERA at 2.06 for Sale. Sanchez is 2.52. I will say that there have been, probably in those four losses for Sanchez, they've been bad losses. Because in the games where he has not pitched well, he's been awful. We can't necessarily say that about Chris Sale. The games Chris Sale has lost, he's not getting any run support.
1: Right. That's why I said, well, wait a minute, you know.
0: I mean, so, you know.
1: You could also argue in September, if Chris Sale continues this run, that you could argue, just because Mizorowski's becoming all of a sudden very, coming back down to earth, if you will. And the odds aren't close. I just am looking it up as we were speaking. He is a minus 1,400 to win. Mizorowski, and then it's Chris Sale plus 750.
0: Yeah, the game that I'm worried about Saturday, Perez against Wheeler, and then I'm always worried when Bryce Elder goes on the mound.
1: Mm-hmm.
0: So that, you know, so that's Monday. So that's even more of a reason why this is a must get game with your best guy out there, Chris Sale, tonight. And then the way Tyler Mahle's been pitching, you know, Sunday against Aaron Nola, he's not the Aaron Nola that you know, we once knew and feared. I mean, certainly not this season, but that doesn't mean that Aaron Nola might not show up on Sunday when he hits the mound for the Phillies. So, and it's not just about this series because it doesn't get any easier. You talked about it. It's the Rays after that. Then it's the Cubs and Astros along with the Phillies.
1: That's exactly.
0: I mean, this is a gauntlet.
1: September to remember. I'm excited though, just because as far as watching sports and it's too hot to be outside, like we have got every bit of television in front of us all weekend long, the Phillies and college football. And that's Saturday, that's Sunday, that's Monday. Florida State's playing Monday night. So aren't you excited?
0: Yeah, no, I am.
1: It's a 1 o'clock start on Monday. Woo!
0: And I'm still working it, Sandra.
1: Barbecue.
0: I'm still working the new digs as far as my viewership. I've got two TVs on wheels, and I'm seriously considering introducing a third TV and putting it up on the mantle. The mantle's a little high.
1: Do it.
0: I think there's too much going on. I mean, how am I supposed? I separate my YouTube TV into four screens. On one screen, I need another two. I need another two full screens of 55, 65 inches. Look at Bo. Look at Bo nodding his head.
2: Oh, I've got three on the wall. Yeah.
0: Right. So I mean,
2: you got to go with three. Three is a good number. Four is a great number too.
0: I've been in the new townhome for a month, and I have finally figured out that two is not enough. I could do what I want. This is the beauty of this. I didn't ask for this stuff, but I could do what I want, and I am bringing a third TV.
2: TVs are cheap these days too.
0: Right.
2: No excuses.
0: That's another.
2: Go get you another TV.
0: I go bet myself a 65-inch or slap it up there on the wall. What's it going to cost me? About $300-$400 max?
1: If that.
0: For one of those these days, the way it's going?
1: Let me ask you something, Bo. You've got three. Is that a living room in your beautiful girl? That's in the main living room, three TVs.
2: Yes, so we went from a townhouse with a basement to a townhouse that's closer to a lot of stuff but does not have a basement. So now. I pretty much, our bedroom
0: quarters.
2: Is absolutely huge, and it actually has like a viewing area, so Tara kind of made like a she shed up there.
1: Oh, good for her.
2: And then I have claimed the living room.
1: Okay.
2: You know. Now, the rest of the family enjoys the space down there too, but when there's football on or stuff that I want to watch, I have priority.
1: Right. I get it. We're in the south.
0: As you should. You're the man in his castle.
2: I'd still rather the basement, though. The basement's the way to go in a townhouse. It's amazing.
0: And you know what? And
2: it's not really even a basement, but
1: it's like the lower level. Yeah, I get it.
0: The basement was the way to go in my house, and I'm living without the basement now, and that's an adjustment too. So that's another reason why I need a third TV in the equation.
1: Go get it today.
0: And it's going to happen.
1: Celebrate
0: life. It is going to happen.
1: Yeah.
0: All right. We're going to see what happens with the Braves over the course, not just of these next four games, but of the next couple of weeks with, as I said, a gauntlet with the Phils, Rays, Phils again, Cubs and Astros going down the stretch. Meanwhile, there's the Falcons, not named a starting quarterback yet for the season opener in

0: Pittsburgh. Does it really matter? I'll tell you why it doesn't next. Mitch Evans in for Steak Shapiro, Sandra Golden. 1 hour down, another to go here on the Steakhouse and Sports Radio, 92.9 The Game.
1: Hey guys, it's Bo with the Morning Shift. Coming up on Tuesday's show, it's Falcons game week. It's finally here. Week one, we'll get you locked in. Plus, talk some Braves, Phillies, all starting at 6 a.m. in the Morning Shift, Sports Radio, 92.9 The Game.
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4: Couple of issues here and there. Northbound 7585 at 10th Street. Accident there. Looks like it's backing up pretty heavy back towards Langford Parkway. So quite a backup there. Also an injury collision remains. Westbound 285 at New Northside Drive. And problems continue as well on eastbound I-20 right there at 280. Injury wrecked at right lane taken away. Some hefty delays there. It looks like it's heavy back to Fulton Industrial Boulevard. I'm Lori Houston with Odyssey Atlanta Traffic.
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0: is up in New York and getting ready to go to his first ever U.S. Open. Sandra also shared something with me during the break, which, you know, steak being steak, this is not surprising, but he's got a sandwich on his mind.
1: I should turn on the microphone. Yeah, I've only been doing this for 29 years. There's a sandwich at the U.S. Open that's a French dip that is $38. And it's viral, and I'm sure if you literally go Google wherever you are, and that's what he's most excited about.
0: Oh, yeah, $38, you know, for a sandwich.
1: Arthur Ashe doesn't care. No, he's not going. He's going to get that sandwich.
0: He's going there for the food and the experience of, you know, Flushing Meadow and the mm-hmm. whole aura of the National Tennis Center, which is very cool. And I haven't been there in 20 years, but it's something that just... Once you're there, you're like a kid in a candy store. You know, you're looking everywhere and there's, you know, tennis courts everywhere. And you see some of the tennis players walking through. I mean, for me, I grew up in New York and experienced that. For me, I would like to go to Wimbledon. Wimbledon, for me, that would be my bucket list.
1: Why don't
0: item.
1: You go?
0: Well, no, of course.
1: You should go.
0: I should.
1: Next
0: Thank
1: year,
0: you,
1: you should go. You've got, I literally, your bucket list should just be full right now.
0: I love you, Sandra. You keep telling me what I need to be doing.
1: You need to be doing it because you know what?
0: Because time is short. Life
1: don't
0: is short.
1: Look in the rearview mirror. You're not going that way, dude.
0: You're right, honey.
1: It's time to live.
0: Thank you.
1: I do want to tell you that this hour is brought to you by Sierra Nevada. Embrace the haze with Hazy Little Thing by Sierra Nevada. Enjoy responsible. Something that I know we're going to get to the Falcons in a second. You said at the beginning of the show that you thought LSU was bigger than the Saints in New Orleans. And I paused.
0: In the state of Louisiana.
1: You're right. That's correct. And many are chiming in on the Twitters and agreeing with you. And I didn't realize how many Cowboys fans were there in Northwest Louisiana. This is Mike Conti, our boss, chiming in. And Bo obviously is from there and is, he seconds your emotion of yes.
2: Oh, yeah, that's 100% accurate. Yeah. Like, so what the impact the Saints had on the southern part of the state after Katrina is profound.
0: Right.
2: The Saints have only been winning for like 20 years. And I say winning loosely, but there's a Super Bowl thrown in there.
1: Yeah.
2: But for the entire state of Louisiana, I would say LSU. And yeah, the amount of Dallas Cowboy fans in Northwest Louisiana or the northern part of the state is very sickening. we're only 3 hours from Dallas. So when I was younger and would want to go to a concert, nobody's coming through Shreveport or Bossier. So I would go to Dallas before New Orleans because it's 2 hours shorter of a drive.
1: I had no idea that there
2: was that. There was a Dallas Cowboy store in the mall in Bossier City, Louisiana, where I grew up.
0: Well, they're the Cowboys. So they have the right to be everywhere because they are America's team, supposedly.
2: Yeah.
0: Right. You know, but, and just to retract.
1: Are they still America's team?
2: They think they are.
0: Well, ESPN certainly lends to that. I mean, that has a lot to do with it because ESPN will talk about the Cowboys ad nauseum for any reason necessary. That's one of the reasons why I love PTI, the best show on ESPN, is because they'll poke fun at the rest of ESPN for giving the Cowboys all the love.
1: Yeah.
0: And Tony and Mike will not do that. So that's why I love that show and is the best. But just to take a step back, the reason why I said what I said in regards to the state of Louisiana and being more of a LSU state than a New Orleans Saints state is because of what we're seeing right now. I mean, the damn governor of Louisiana he's really at the forefront of what's going on with the situation at LSU trying to sign and possibly play players who were just in NFL camps. And the fact that the courts say that they can do it doesn't mean that they should be doing it. That's the caveat for me, is that, okay, there's a court and there's a judge in Louisiana, just so happens to be in Baton Rouge, that is showing favoritism to Louisiana State University. I get all of that, okay? But the state itself, when it comes to football, it's just got a deeper history with LSU and with national championships, as opposed to the Saints, who have won one Super Bowl and have been there in existence for what, 60 years, I guess, close. I guess 1965, 66 was when the Saints, right around the same time as the Falcons.
2: Yeah.
0: You know,
2: 66.
0: So, I mean, look, Sandra, I wonder if things had been different in the state of Georgia with the Falcons, if this really would have been a Falcon state more than a Georgia state, because I think this is a Georgia state. Hey, look, Chris Carr, the attorney general.

0: general of the state, he was willing to jump in on this and telling the SEC, let me know how I can help and prevent what Louisiana is doing in this. I mean, so the politics is there, whether we like it or not, and I hate the politics being involved in any sports, but politics is a major part of it, and that's why I said what I said regarding Georgia. If the Falcons had put together a couple of winning seasons in a row, you know, back in whenever, the 70s, the 80s, the 90s, before Mike Smith came on board and they finally did it, maybe this would be more of a Falcons state as opposed to Georgia.
1: It's so hard in, you know, specifically Atlanta, where there is just a potpourri of every size, shape, and color from all over the country.
0: This is a melting pot.
1: So we're a melting pot. So therefore, you're also bringing your fandom from wherever you just came from. And that's a very different world.
0: Right, and mostly, mostly colleges. I mean, you know, everyone who went to college, you know, and then maybe ended up in Atlanta.
1: No, the largest alumni associations for many schools, Florida State, raise my hand, is here in Atlanta.
0: Yeah, yeah.
1: So we're, but, you know, thinking of that, LSU, is it, in Michigan, state of Michigan, Michigan football is bigger than the Detroit Lions. Is that a fair for sure?
0: Mm-hmm.
1: Michigan's bigger. Ohio State is absolutely bigger than Cleveland and Cincinnati, correct? So maybe it's not such a, that's an interesting thought process of where are you going. First of all, in Florida, it's bigger than the Bucks. Florida State and Florida and Miami are bigger than the Dolphins and the Bucks and the Jaguars. Not even close.
0: Yeah, there's no question about that. But I think a big reason for that is because in the South for so long, there weren't professional sports teams. There weren't professional sports franchises. So I guess a lot of people in the South for a long time before I was here, when I got here in the 80s, there were so many Washington Redskins fans, the team name then, because Washington was basically the closest northern / southern city to Atlanta. So there were a lot of people who were Washington Redskins fans because that was the team that was closest as far as in the NFL until the Falcons came.
1: What do you think the state of Alabama, their fans for an NFL team, who do they migrate to? I would say the Saints, a ton of Saints in Alabama, right?
2: If I had to, I would think Alabama, since the Falcons have historically drafted a lot of Alabama
1: That's a
2: players.
1: Great point. Yeah.
2: I would say Alabama, maybe Falcons, but Mississippi's definitely a Saints state.
1: Absolutely.
0: And what about, I would imagine the Cowboys are in the mix there too, because the Cowboys get,
2: and the Cowboys are going to be in the mix everywhere because of TV and the internet these days. And that's another reason why, you know, you could have somebody in any part of Louisiana be a freaking San Francisco 49ers fan without having to grown up there just because of the internet.
1: Yeah,
2: you know,
1: you're right.
2: that's where we are these days.
0: Right. That well, as it used to be with the Braves and TBS and how many people became Atlanta Braves fans, and they could have been living in, you know, wherever, Idaho or Colorado or something like that, and they became Braves fans because of that. That's the world we live in today. For, you know, old guys like me, it's different to really grasp it, to really feel it, but certainly that's the way it is now.
1: Yeah. And the Falcons, I mean, missing the playoffs for 8 years, you've lost so much equity in fandom and just, you know, it's Georgia Bulldogs and Falcons are adorable.
0: That has certainly played a role in it now more recently. And then also, unfortunately, it's still recently enough that they blew that Super Bowl.
1: Yeah.
0: And so that's, you know, as much as it grates at all of us who lived through that and still have to right now talk about that and the effect of that, I think that certainly has been a factor in putting this team down. Does it have anything to do with them having 8 consecutive losing seasons? No, but it only adds to that.
1: Yeah.
0: It only adds to that. Meanwhile, the Falcons still haven't named their starting quarterback going into their opener a week from this coming Sunday against the Steelers in Pittsburgh. But they have named their team captains. That was voted on. That's a plus. Bijan Robinson, certainly very deserving. I mean, if there's a face of their offense, it's Bijan Robinson. Also from the offensive line, Chris Lindstrom.
1: First time
0: Diablo.
1: In 6 years that Jake Matthews is
0: not
1: voted.
0: Mm-hmm. You got to imagine what might have been the reasoning behind that.
1: Maybe just a changing of the guard.
0: Maybe he said to them, you know what, I don't want that.
1: Maybe. That's interesting.
0: You know, Chris is more deserving right now. Let's shift it a little bit. I don't know. Jesse Bates and Nick Falco are the five
1: Divine
0: captains.
1: Diablo, did you mention?
0: And Divine Diablo. Yeah. So what do you take out of that? Do you take the fact that

there's no quarterback in the mix, and usually you have a quarterback that's the captain. I know they were talking about it on the morning shift. I mean, as far as lack of leadership at the quarterback position –

0: And does that reflect what we're seeing in the, in not having a captain?
1: Well, leadership is something that you can't teach somebody, right? You can't just say, I want you to be a leader. It doesn't work that way. You don't take a pill. The it factor, the alpha male or female in a group, you don't teach that. So it's not in, from what I've witnessed, Tua or Michael Penix are both not the rah-rah right. biggest. Yeah, so many, many teams, and I tried to Google it and find it, and from what I could see is 27 of the 32 teams have a quarterback in. A couple of teams don't even have captains, Kansas City being one of them. I didn't realize that. So
0: that's interesting. Didn't know that. Mm-hmm. Hey, look, I don't think it's a big deal that there's, you know, the quarterback's not the team captain. And I also think it's not a big deal either that the Falcons haven't named their starting quarterback for that game against
1: Why
0: the Steelers.
1: Would they?
0: And I would name him. I'd wait until Sunday at 1 o'clock and trot out whoever it is that you want to trot out and make them think
1: Stetson
0: about it.
1: Stetson Bennett. The They're going to start Stetson
0: time.
1: Bennett.
0: No, Jack
1: They're
0: Strand.
1: Gonna trade
0: I want Jack Strand, man. I'm pining for Jack Strand. I really am.
1: Yeah.
0: All right. We come back.
1: Can we do a little fantasy football with Bo?
0: All right. Let's do that.
1: Because and we can do other stuff too, but I was talking to Bo and I was like, I found this cool thing of like 9 sleeper picks, and I know there's so many drafts. So I
0: Sandra,
1: think
0: you're here
1: like
0: almost
1: that.
0: Every day. I'm just holding down the fort a little bit. We'll do whatever you want to do. We're going to talk some fantasy football, among other things. We'll come back here on the Steakhouse Sports Radio 92.9 The Game.
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1: With all apologies to the late, great Nate Dogg, it's never enough. 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
3: The Falcons have their captains for the upcoming season. Bijan Robinson, Chris Lindstrom, Jesse Bates, Divine Diablo, and Nick Folk were voted in by their teammates. And a big four-game series begins tonight as the Braves take on the Phillies in Philadelphia. Chris Sale gets the ball for Atlanta with first pitch at 6:40. I'm Allie Mack.
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6: Mr. Shapiro is on a long weekend vacation this holiday weekend. So I am Mitch Evans, sitting in for Steak today, along with Sandra Golden here on the Steakhouse. Good to be with you on a another hot, stuffy,
7: so over it
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7: 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Hey, we got Atlanta United in Inter Miami tomorrow, 7:30 p.m. Also want to remind you about every single Tuesday night. It's Jason Longshore for Atlanta Soccer Tonight. 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
6: Yeah, Lionel Messi coming off of a 4-goal game for the guys in pink jerseys. And I don't know. We've talked about some great athletes at an older age, what Tom Brady did, you know, in his 40s, Novak Djokovic, what he's been, you know, able to do up until recently. Even recently, getting to semifinals of Grand Slam events is pretty amazing for a guy his age. I don't know. Lionel Messi may be topping them all. His performance in the World Cup, even though they didn't win, but his performance in the World Cup leading up to the final and what he continues to do, for MLS. I mean, he is certainly the greatest, old player who has come from, European league or another league to come to the United States to try and, be the messiah of soccer and bring it to the U.S. No one's done a greater job than Lionel Messi because of what he's done actually out on the pitch.
7: You're right. Still, right?
6: Still
7: average
6: doing
7: age
6: it.
7: Is 25 in MLS. And he's just dominating.
6: Right. You just said it. He's dominating. He is the greatest player in MLS.
7: Yeah.
6: At 39, hasn't taken a step back, unlike some others. So I had a touch on that with United taking on Miami coming up tomorrow. So.
7: In Miami, there you go.
6: Yeah.
7: All right, so Bo, and I don't even know that you know this, Bo is, I call you the king of fantasy football. How many leagues? Give everybody kind of a background.
8: So it looks like I'm going to be in 13 this year.
7: Crazy.
6: Excuse me?
7: Uh-huh.
8: Yeah, 13. That includes a college league.
6: How much money is it cost?
7: Well, gambling, we talk candy bars.
8: Gambling's illegal in Georgia. There,
7: who does it?
6: How many candy bars?
8: Lots of candy bars. I'll probably put 700-800 total on the line between all the. Most of them are a lot of them are small time. Some of them are big, up over 100. So,
6: how long have you been doing this, Bo?
8: Oh, I mean, I have a draft Sunday for a league that we've been together for since 2007. Rand McMichael is actually a player on. My inaugural year of this league that I'm in, Rand McMichael was my tight end. I won a championship. He likes to claim that these days.
6: And has this been the most amount of teams you've ever had? It's 13?
8: It's
6: fluctuates?
8: It's right around 11, 12, 13. You know, people know that I'll join if they call me, and that's the thing with me. I can't say no. So I had people call me this year, and then sometimes I have leagues fall off or disband or whatever. Most of the ones that I'm in, I've been in these leagues for five plus years.
6: You just do fantasy, strict fantasy, not as far as pick 'em or suicide.
8: Not a whole lot. I'll dabble in some DraftKings during the season.
6: Like the email that I sent out to everybody here at the radio station talking about the little old pools that I run. No interest in that whatsoever from you, Bo, right?
8: There may be, but I got to kind of be careful where I allocate my funds because I still got a mortgage to pay. That's
6: I hear you.
8: Quite hefty.
7: I'm just

0: asking ChatGPT about this. The average buy-in, what would you think the average is? Guesstimate.
1: $20.
0: The average is 50. 50 is the most popular. It goes anywhere from 20 to 100.
1: I'm going to couple a few of those.
0: Yeah. So that's doable, right?
1: And I have two or three that are 100.
0: Okay. Yeah. And most people are in how many, do you think?
1: Oh, the average people?
0: Yep.
1: Two.
0: That's right. Two.
2: Two pools?
0: Two. It
2: two
0: says
2: pools.
0: Just two. Yeah.
1: Two leagues.
0: Well,
2: like two leagues.
1: Yeah.
2: You're having two teams. I mean, that way you're able to keep track. I mean, that's the overbearing question to you is how do you keep track of all this and decide on who's in your lineups and who's not in your lineups? It would drive me nuts.
1: It's a third job, you know, and that's why I enjoy doing that for this station. Like, I'm the fantasy football analyst here. Anybody wants to sponsor a fantasy football show, we can get me back on the air with that. But outside
0: that show,
1: of that, all my stuff, I'll just take questions on Twitter and do stuff, things like
0: that.
1: So
0: that's what we're about to do, you guys. So this USA Today put out 9 sleeper picks that can help your fantasy football. And I made sure Bo didn't see it yet because I just literally want your reaction. And if you're listening out there, I know a bunch of drafts are this weekend. So you don't know. I don't think you've seen it either.
2: Yeah,
0: so,
2: no, I haven't seen it.
0: Okay, here we go. First one is wide receiver Jacoby Lane, Baltimore Ravens.
1: Outside of Zay Flowers and Mark Andrews, the Baltimore Ravens don't really have anybody to throw the football to. They do not use Derrick Henry in the passing game.
2: Mm-hmm.
1: All right, Justice Hill is Derrick Henry's backup. He'll be in on passing down situations. Think about Derrick Henry, though. He just bowls over people. They don't really need to pass the ball with Derrick Henry. So if there was a Zay Flowers injury, I like Jacoby Lane there.
0: Okay.
1: He's a great bench stash. I don't know that the Baltimore Ravens are going to throw the ball enough to make him useful week to week. But once you get into bye weeks and you need to fill in with some guys, or if there is an injury to Mark Andrews or to Zay Flowers, then Jacoby Lane does become
0: a useful asset. Give me a 1 to 10. What do you think? That's
1: in a redraft league, probably only about a 2.
0: Okay. Ooh, he didn't.
1: But he would become.
2: Much?
1: He's one of those guys that will become immensely popular if there is an injury to somebody.
2: And how much do you
1: in a dynasty though? I would keep him stashed.
2: How much do you factor in the fact that there's a coaching change and Harbaugh is no longer there and Monken's no longer there as their coordinator?
1: A little bit. You know, because we don't know exactly. Now, you know, Baltimore has said they're going to continue to pass the ball around. I just don't know how many weapons
2: they
1: have to pass the ball around.
2: They got to be careful with Lamar.
1: Yeah.
2: They can't put him in harm's way.
0: Okay, next.
2: Yeah.
0: Wide receiver Caleb Douglas, Miami Dolphins.
1: That's the thing about Miami. We have no idea. I'm staying as far away from the Miami pass catchers. Outside of Greg Dulcich, who did join the Miami Dolphins this season, the tight end, came over from Denver. Greg Dulcich could have some sneaky value as a tight end. Tight end's very deep, but if you get to the end of your draft, you don't have one. He could be a good name. Chris Bell's another one in Miami. We have no idea until the first 3 or 4 weeks of the, you know, Malik Davis takes over in Miami. He's a running quarterback. Devon Achane is the running back there. He's probably the biggest useful asset in Miami that I would go with. The pass catchers, I'm kind of staying away from outside of the tight end.
0: So let me shift it because quarterback Malik Willis is on here.
1: Malik Willis, not Malik Davis. Yeah. Malik Davis, running back Cowboys.
0: Yeah. Malik Willis of the Miami Dolphins is on here as a staff.
1: Oh, I do like Malik Willis.
0: Okay.
1: Basically for the fact that he runs.
2: Local
1: you may
2: kid.
1: Watch Malik Willis rush for 700 yards this season. That's early Lamar Jackson territory. If you can remember Justin Fields as well. When Justin Fields is on the football field, he was a great fantasy asset because of how much he runs the ball.
0: That's great.
1: All right, he does not have to be a great NFL quarterback to provide value in
2: fantasy
1: football.
2: As the New York Jets saw, that he was not a great NFL quarterback.
1: Correct, but he was a great fantasy quarterback, and I always kept him on my teams because he was always cheap. He's a great backup. If you can get him on the field, he runs so much that he's valuable. You know, when a quarterback runs, they have the same value with rush yards as a running back does. It's 1 point for every 10 yards, whereas you're only going to get 1 point for every 25 yards that they pass. So running quarterbacks are the most valuable commodity in fantasy football.
0: Okay,
1: and that's always.
0: Good. All right, wide receiver Trey Tucker of the Raiders.
1: Raiders are another one that's just jeepers creepers. Outside of Brock Bowers.
0: Right.
1: Who is going into the league, the best tight end in the league. Now you can have, you know.
2: No faith in Ashton Jeanty.
1: Well, as far as pass catchers go.
2: Okay.
1: Now, Ashton Jeanty is a little bit banged up, whereas that's why people are drafting his backup, Mike Washington, a lot right now. He's a great person to own if you do own Jeanty. That's another one just like Miami, though. Sure, Trey Tucker is another one in Vegas. That's another wide receiver. We just have no idea. I'm staying away from these guys.
0: Okay,
1: that's why they're calling them sleepers, because just it's a dart throw, 100% dart
0: throw. Now, I got a couple of running backs
1: very
0: here.
1: Very cheap, too.
0: Cheap and easy, like we like them. Couple running backs. Keaton Mitchell of the Chargers, Jonah Coleman of the Broncos.
1: All right, so I love Keaton Mitchell.
0: Okay.
1: Keaton Mitchell is very involved in the pass game where he came from. I think he played for Denver last year. He was brought on. They gave him some legit money to be Amarion Hampton's backup. Amarion Hampton is a smaller back. He got some run last year, didn't prove that he could be an every down back,

0: So Keaton Mitchell going to be pretty involved in the pass game and the run game. Probably about a 40% split with Amarion Hampton. I love that one. What was the other one?
1: Hold, please. Jonah Coleman of the Broncos.
0: Jonah Coleman. So J.K. Dobbins, I don't know if he's played a healthy season in his career.
2: Maybe one.
0: Maybe. And
2: maybe
0: I don't mean, and that's
2: I think he had one.
0: Where he played like 14 games. I don't know if he ever played all of them.
2: No.
0: And no, a lot of running backs don't, but J.K. Dobbins has been one of those guys that's been kind of hurt on and off. Denver drafted Jonah Coleman. Now, they do still have R.J. Harvey, too, so it's kind of muddled once you get past J.K. Dobbins, but you can almost guarantee you don't want to wish injury on people, right? But it based on J.K. Dobbins' history, he may miss some games. So Jonah Coleman is a great guy to stash that you can get really cheap late in drafts.
1: Draft him and stash him is exactly what the author of this. Yep. Real quick, the tight end Brenton Strange of the Jaguars.
0: So the Jags have so many weapons that it's hard to trust somebody. Like, you can get better value, I feel, in the tight end market unless you're in a two tight end league, which those do exist. They've got, you know, Jacoby Myers they brought on, Parker Washington they have in Jacksonville. They still have Brian Thomas Jr. Those are just the wide receivers. So then when you get down to the tight ends, you know, Blondie does love passing to his tight ends down there in Jacksonville. There is, I just feel you can get a lot more value. Now you're talking about sleepers here.
1: Okay. These are, yeah.
0: Not one of my favorites.
1: Get them and stash them. Yeah.
2: Right.
0: Where I'm getting, where Brenton Strange is probably being drafted, and you could honestly probably get Kyle Pitts like a round or two earlier. That's what I would probably do. Pitts is being drafted in like the seventh or eighth round. He was tight end number two last year in fantasy football.
2: And getting more bang for your buck there.
0: Yeah.
2: I mean, certainly. I mean,
0: I think you will, because you've got Drake, you've got Pitts, and you've got Bijan. But I mean, that's pretty much it. And, you know, the Falcons are probably going to be a situation where they have to throw the ball a lot. So
1: I was wondering where Kyle Pitts was going. That's good.
0: Way
1: too
0: late as far as I'm concerned.
1: Yeah, way too late.
0: Because we're expecting big things out of Pitts. I mean, he has to do that.
2: Well, hopefully this helps contribute to you possibly getting a sponsored show talking about fantasy football.
1: He's so good, yeah. And awesome folks on Twitter, I'll retweet his tweet. Y'all ask him. He's so good about answering this stuff, too, and he knows it all things fantasy.
2: All right, we'll come back. We've got a big game of the night. We've got some decisions to make on that one. And
1: no
2: also,
1: decision to make. It is Chris Sale. It is the Braves. Thanks, John Foy.
2: Stone.
1: It's done. Let's go Braves. There we go.
2: All right, we got that. We got three strikes. Before we wrap things up, Mitch in for steak along with Sandra. It's the Steakhouse here on 92.9 The Game.

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0: whichever you want to give us.
1: And we want you to rate your handyman skills, because as we speak, we have a big issue here in the Kia studios with one of the windows where the light comes in and the blinds have been, ever since I've been here for the last 2-3 months, it's been a big time issue. Obviously, it's been going on longer than I've been here. As we speak, Mike Johnson is working on fixing the shades. So we're going to see how successful.
0: I mean, Bo Morgan walked in here, grabbed the blinds, and I said, what are you doing with the blinds? Mike Johnson's about to fix them. And I was like, what? I mean, this is mad skills. So we want to know, what's your handyman skills, 1 to 10?
1: Rate them.
0: Well, how are you? What are your handyman skills?
1: I would say probably about a 7 or 8.
0: Wow.
1: But plumbing, I'll take a stop at the plumbing. And some electrical. I'm okay with some electrical. Other electrical, too involved, get a professional.
2: That has to be a line that gets you up there, though. Because that's what a lot of people will talk about. I'll do a lot of stuff around the house, but I won't mess with electrical. I'll replace ceiling fans. I can replace receptacles on the wall.
1: Sure.
2: Like, all that stuff's easy. You just got to make sure you turn it off.
1: If it's too, right? If it's too involved, bring in the professional, pay the money.
0: That's a 9 skill, though, if you're doing ceiling fans. I think that's pretty good.
1: Can I tell you something? As a homeowner for 40 years almost, I had to learn right. How to do some
0: of these
1: things.
0: Well, Randy was a badass, I'm guessing. She did everything.
1: No, she did none of that.
0: But
2: and on that same note, being a general manager of a restaurant forces you into, I'm either going to pay $500 to come have somebody, or I'm going to figure out how to do this.
1: I grew up in an apartment. My father did nothing. I learned nothing. It wasn't like I had a handyman for a father, and I loved him. Artie, you were great.
0: All right, 404-726-0929. You know the deal. When Steak's not here, I know he's listening because he likes to see if we get
1: full
0: calls.
1: Full lines,
0: so
1: please.
0: We need full lines, especially if you haven't called in before, and you can just kind of chat with me and Mitch. Mitch, thank you for doing this today. I really enjoy working with you.
1: And I love you.
0: Always
1: I love
0: fun.
1: Being
0: so
1: with you, Sandra.
0: I appreciate
1: a lot of
0: it.
1: Fun.
0: The other thing is, I just put on Twitter, Bo, his handle. Y'all reach out to him. He will answer your questions. He knows all things fantasy, and he's really underused. I'm trying to get you a sponsor for a show, and it's going to happen. So there you go. 404-726-0929. You want to do a real quick belly up?
1: Let's do it.
0: Okay.
3: What's happening? What's everyone talking about?
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3: We've got you covered.
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0: Much ado about nothing when it came to game day, because it was rumored that Pat McAfee was not going to be doing his kicking contest. Well, that was cleared up yesterday. He said it absolutely is coming back. All the money going to charity and the whole thing. Do you like this?
1: It's his money.
0: It's
1: one of the few things that I actually do like about Pat McAfee is the kick. And I've heard that he's going to take over with the mascot.
0: Not happening.
1: It's not happening.
0: He said that, first of all, is a terrible rumor, and he would never, ever, ever do that.
1: I like
0: never
1: him even that. More now for that.
0: Yeah. I want to see what they're going to do tweaking that pick segment, because it really is, it's too long, in my opinion. And then when the guest picker tries to tell you how much they know, I'm like, please just get on with it.
1: Speaking of that, real quick, we got Georgia State playing North Carolina A&T tonight. Right. Mm-hmm. We've got a bunch of games. Oklahoma, 10th ranked in the nation. Get a first chance to see John Mahir again and them.
0: Maria Martin is doing sidelines, you guys, from 11 really? Alive. She's so good. So she's on the sidelines for that game in Oklahoma.
1: And we've got Pat Fitzgerald making his debut with Michigan State. And then the big one, 7th-ranked Miami, has to go all the way across the country to play an ACC game already against Stanford.
0: What's the line on that?
1: That is
0: Miami
1: minus 24.5.
0: Yeah. There you go. Wow.
1: That's a lot of points.
0: That is a lot of points.
1: Go across the country.
0: This is real shocking news. The Athletic did an internal investigation and find that nobody did anything wrong when it came to Diana Rossini and Mike Vrabel.
1: No one?
0: No one. Everybody's clearance. So there you go.
1: The other spouses are okay with what was going on?
0: Everybody's thrilled, right? They're thrilled. Both Diana and Vrabel said we've moved on. What's going to be interesting is Mike Vrabel on Thursday Night Football. They're having the rematch with Seattle and
1: the
0: Patriots.
1: Super Bowl rematch, right?
0: This
1: first
0: Thursday.
1: Game of the year.
0: Yeah, there you go. Well, Wednesday night is the
1: opener.
0: There you go. Yeah. Stan Verrett is back.
1: Yes.
0: He was one of the guys laid off at ESPN, and he was one of my favorites. He's going to be back doing a show with our friend Steve Weish. I'm actually quite thrilled about that. And I wanted you guys to play this because, I mean, thankfully, Mitch and I both are so sick of this LSU and the courts. We just kind of stayed away from it today because there's much more fun things to talk about. But

0: Feinbaum and Company at it big time this morning on Get Up. I just want you to hear his take when Bo gets a chance to hit the audio. I know we've got full phone lines. We're making him do a lot of work.
1: This is a tough time for Bo back here.
0: I know.
1: This segment right here.
0: I drive him crazy. Here we go.
2: Maybe I'm trying to be practical and pragmatic, which is really idiotic when we're talking about Lane Kiffin, but I just cannot believe that Lane Kiffin will put his entire career on the line by spitting in the face of the SEC, and in particular Greg Sankey, considering that Sankey has helped Kiffin along the way when things were very difficult for him in his career. I believe there is, as crazy as this sounds, a deep personal connection that Kiffin feels like he owes Sankey something, and I'm trying to use logic, and I know that may sound crazy early in the morning across the country, but I believe at the end of this day, Kiffin will back down. Now, it may be nuanced. I don't believe they're going to play as far as the roster. I know we're talking technicalities, but I don't believe that that university will put itself in this type of harm's way.
1: If logic had any place in this thing, none of this would be going on.
0: We wouldn't even be talking about it, yeah. Had to bet $100, did they play? Well, at least Daquan. Does Daquan play or dress on Saturday?
1: Absolutely.
0: You think so?
1: Yeah, they're not backing down.
0: Yeah.
1: Governor Jeff Landry will not let them back down.
0: Yeah. You know, the other part of this that I don't think many people are talking about, and Andy brought it up early on, isn't it embarrassing for the guys that went to go try to play in the NFL and weren't good enough? And now you come back into that.
3: I don't see how people can say that when with NIL. These are going to make more money playing for LSU this year than you would have on a practice squad. I don't understand that statement whatsoever. When we sit here and tell these guys, go get your money.
0: Yeah.
1: Right,
3: go
1: that
3: get
1: they
3: your
1: deserve
3: money,
1: to
3: fella.
1: Be paid.
3: Yeah.
1: I mean, that's the whole...
3: I would do it, too, if I were that guy. Like,
1: that's the part that makes me feel bad about
3: this.
1: Wanting
3: to leave
1: this.
3: Their team to go make more money in college these days.
1: That's the part that I think sucks the most about this whole thing, is that these kids deserve to be paid for all those years and never were, and now it's gone completely the other way, out of control.
3: He's only 23, 22 years old. Like, it's not like this guy's 30.
0: Right.
3: And he's been in the league for 5 years. They just left college last year.
0: Yeah.
3: Went to training camp, didn't make the team.
0: And the big argument was on behalf of LSU's attorneys were, I think it's a stretch to call them that they were on NFL rosters.
3: They've not been on a roster.
0: They've never been on a roster.
3: They were invited to training
1: camp.
0: That's right.
1: They were in camp. They were in an NFL training camp.
0: Yeah.
3: Correct.
0: It's crazy.
1: That's it.
0: All right. I don't want to brag, but we have full phone lines. I'm super excited.
1: Let's do it. Let's get to it.
0: Super excited.
1: Let's get to it. Let's do three strikes. We're talking what? Best sandwich ever had. Your fantasy football team name and rate your handyman skills.
0: Okay.
1: Take it over,
0: Sam.
4: So what's your take?
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4: It's time for you to sound off with three strikes.
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0: Happy Labor Day weekend. Michael in DeKalb County. Good morning, Michael.
8: Yeah, good morning.
0: All right, best sandwich you've ever eaten?
8: Any sandwich that was at a Jewish deli in New York City.
1: That works.
0: What kind of sandwich?
1: Any sandwich at any Jewish deli in New York.
0: I mean, a good pastrami sandwich.
1: Katz's, Second Avenue Deli.
0: Love it.
8: Katz's Deli. Throw it in my mouth. Yum, yum.

0: one.
1: Fair enough. I like it. All right, Matthew is in Canton. Hi, Matthew. Happy Labor Day weekend to you.
2: Hey, happy Labor Day to you guys, too.
1: Thank you. What's the best sandwich you've ever eaten?
2: The Archie Bunker. I think they changed the name, though, to DBA Barbecue in Atlanta.
1: DBA Barbecue, the Archie Bunker. And what is that?
3: Really, what is it?
1: Yeah, tell us.
2: That is, you can get it with brisket or pulled pork, and it's like a big pile of that, then macaroni and cheese and cheddar cheese melted on top.
1: I'm going to cry. I'm going to cry. It's beautiful.
3: It's got to be on crunchy bread. I'd eat it.
1: Favorite fantasy football team name?
2: Mike Vick in a box.
1: Mike Vick. That's pretty great. All right, handyman skills 1 to 10.
3: Oh, he's gone.
1: Oh, we didn't let him answer the third one. All right, Daniel's in Monticello. Hello, Daniel.
4: Hey, good morning. Thank y'all for taking my call.
1: It's our pleasure.
3: Daniel. Thanks
1: for
3: joining us.
1: All right, best sandwich you've ever eaten?
4: Being from the Buffalo area, I'm going to have to go with a beef on Weck roll. It's a beef sandwich on a Weck roll. Oh, I'll... Absolutely scrumptious.
3: My friend Mary Urich talks about that Weck roll every time.
1: What's a Weck roll?
3: It's a certain kind of bread. Tell us.
4: Yeah. It's like a roll like with salt on it and everything. Oh, it's just, if you're ever in the area, Sandra, you need to try it. Along with the wings, of course.
1: Gosh, that sounds delicious. Favorite fantasy football team name of all time?
4: Well, being a big Bills fan, mine is Let James Cook.
1: There we go. That's a good one. That's a good one. And your handyman skills, 1 to 10.
4: Well, I don't want to brag, but I'm going to have to say an 8 or a 9.
3: I knew he was going to be.
4: I'm
3: knew
4: fairly
3: this
4: handy
3: guy.
4: Around the house. So.
3: I knew this guy was going
1: to
3: be
1: there
3: good.
1: There is nothing sexier than you being able to fix stuff and do stuff. I'm telling you right now.
4: All right. Thank you.
1: You sound sexy, Daniel, my brother.
3: Oh, my God. Right, you should look at the look on Sandra's face just now.
1: I mean, he's got some wet rolls, and he knows how to change a light bulb. Sign me up. John in Douglasville, good morning to you. Hey, John, turn your radio down a little bit, please. Hello?
3: John, play along, John.
1: John,
3: bye, John.
1: You know what? I'll end on Daniel because that was great.
3: Yeah. Daniel was all about it.
1: Daniel's was great. Okay, Daniel that's it. We got to go. They're kicking us off because Andy and Randy are coming.
3: You have a great Labor Day weekend.
1: You,
3: Sandra, you and Larry, safe and stay cool out there. Enjoy the football. Don't get too crazy if LSU plays former NFL players. It's all okay. It's all good. College football's here. NFL season's almost ready. We got big series for the Braves against the Phillies. Hope everybody enjoys it. I'm Mitch Evans signing off. Thanks to Bo. We got, you know who's coming up next. Andy and Andy. Coming up next here on Sports Radio 92.9 The Game.

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5: The Braves open a huge four-game series against the Phillies tonight in Philadelphia. Chris Sale gets the start. First pitch is set for 6:40. And the Falcons have named their captains for the 2026 season. Bijan Robinson, Chris Lindstrom, Jesse Bates, Divine Diablo, and Nick Pope. It's a first-time honor for Bijan Robinson, Divine Diablo, and Nick Pope. I'm Allie Mack.
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10: 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Welcome in. 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Midday Show with Andy and Randy with you here on a beautiful Friday. Thanks so much for being with us. How are you, Randy?
11: What's happening, man? I'm all good, Andy Bunker, man. Been spree and sprouts since 4 a.m., baby.
10: Good.
11: Spree and sprouts since 4 a.m., man. For whatever it got up, it's like, all right, is another hour going to help me? Nah, let me just get on up, man. It was a beautiful, beautiful morning. It's a beautiful, beautiful holiday weekend, three-day weekend. So, yeah, we won't be in this thing on Monday, but a college football weekend starts tomorrow. Started out with a bang last night. And so, yeah, a couple more days, and then, you know, I mean, you got tomorrow, your team plays Sunday.
10: Yep.
11: Got Mike Bell team
10: plays
11: on Monday.
10: Florida State plays on Monday. Georgia plays tomorrow, obviously. So
11: this is just a fun-filled week. If you're out there, if you're going to Georgia game, please hydrate.
10: Yeah. God, please, you could watch.
11: Please hydrate.
10: Just watching last night, and the rain came through crazy last night. I thought maybe it would cool it off. Nope. You're watching the game. I mean, you could tell the people in the stands last night of the Georgia Tech game that are kind of used to it.
11: Yeah.
10: And you could tell the people that were maybe in town from Colorado.
11: Right.
10: Because it was really, really steamy. Even, I mean, that game didn't get over till 11 something last night. It was still hotter than hell out there.
11: Man.
10: So, yeah, no, it's.
11: I didn't see that storm coming really through the way it came through.
10: Yeah, kind of a later one,
11: yeah,
10: right?
11: Man.
10: Normally kind of a little earlier in the afternoon, but yeah, it came through late and, they were able to still play the game, obviously, and, not the prettiest first half of football ever. I mean, not the prettiest four quarters of football,
11: yeah,
10: honestly.
11: Yeah.
10: But the fourth quarter was pretty entertaining. Saw obviously some big plays. Julian Lewis with a huge touchdown.
11: Wow,
10: what a pass.
11: What a route by
10: yeah.
11: the tight end.
10: Yeah,
11: the patience on the freaking pump.
10: That was impressive.
11: Yeah, man.
10: And then Alberto Mendoza with a really nice throw on their final drive, too, to get them into field goal range.
11: Was it me, or did it look like that the line that's on the field that says where you got to get to make the field goal, trip the dude?
10: I did it. And I don't know what happened. It looked like he got blown up.
11: It looked like he tripped on that sign because as soon as he hits it, that's when his leg buckles.
10: Yeah.
11: I'm like, damn, is that real?
10: I've never seen anybody quite trip like that.
11: Yeah,
10: like, that was crazy.
11: It looked like he got tripped over by the line.
10: It did.
11: Yeah.
10: Somebody snuck a rope out there and tripped
11: him.
10: Yeah,
11: man.
10: But, I mean, look, they got in the field goal range, and then credit to Colorado. They blocked the field goal. Tech had blocked the field goal early in the game as well.
11: Special teams, man.
10: Yeah, and it was some sloppy stuff.
11: Oh, yeah.
10: Both sides.
11: Yeah.
10: The penalties, drops, bad snaps. It almost seemed like it was a designed play for Colorado to bank it off Julian Lewis's chest and have the running back grab it as many times as that happened. But, look, football's back,
11: yeah.
10: So that's good.
11: Right.
10: It'll get prettier, hopefully, as the season goes on. But, yeah, at least it was a good game last night to start the season.
11: Yeah, shout out to Prime, man. Shout out to Dion and bringing his team in here and doing what a lot of us, myself included, thought was going to happen to them. You know,
10: yeah,
11: the way they stuck
10: exactly.
11: And they ran the hell out of football, possessed the ball. Julian, he's still young, man. He played like it
10: and
11: his struggles. And if he hits two of those throws, this is not game, not even close, you know, because I was watching it and I was so impressed with the front of Colorado because of what Britt Key wants to do with his team. And they whipped him. And then the offensive line for the Buffs whipped the Georgia Tech. I mean, it was a front game that Georgia Tech prized himself on winning and Colorado won it. I was so surprised that Justin only had 12 carries. I thought he had 12 carries on the first damn drive.
10: 19.
11: Yeah.
10: He ended up with 19.
11: Yeah.
10: Because they were

0: feeding him on that last drive.
1: They were feeding him on that last drive, but when you got to that point, I was like, why weren't you feeding him earlier?
0: I know.
1: You know, and so, but I mean, take your hat off to Colorado, man. I mean, for them to come in here, come into Atlanta and win that game last night, just hats off to them. And, you know, Tech is that, I mean, I know Brent Key was talking about what he wanted to do with the defense and wanted to spend all his time on defense and everything like that. But when you lose a player that won't let you lose, you got to figure out ways to win games. Yeah. And that's what he had the first 2 years. He had a player that wouldn't let him lose.
0: Exactly right. That they win that game last night if Haynes can miss the quarterback.
1: Yeah.
0: Because he just finds a way to do it. And and Alberto Mendoza made some nice plays on that last drive. Obviously, they got into field goal range and they have a great field goal kicker.
1: They're one of the best in the country.
0: They just didn't block. And obviously Colorado's guy got back there and got his hands on the ball, and that was that. That was the transfer from Tennessee, right? Boo Carter,
1: yeah.
0: There was so many different names you see. It's like oh yeah. I remember that guy from there and this guy from there. And I mean, that's, you know, I don't know if it's unfortunate or whatever. It's the reality of it right now, is that's what a lot of the first couple of weeks of college football are, is whether it's your team getting used to who they are and what they're going to play like. If you're watching other teams that you spend a lot of time watching, but maybe you don't pay as close of attention to, like Colorado or some of these other teams, and you see, oh yeah, I recognize that guy. And then the other thing is just, and I think last night was a great example of it, whether it's the Colorado Georgia Tech game or the UMass Rutgers game or,
1: Shout out to UMass.
0: Shout out to UMass. Yeah. But it'll happen a bunch over the weekend too, is we just don't know. Mm. Like, it's just impossible to know. Maybe there's a few teams that you feel like you can know stuff about, and Roddy Nabalsi will join us in half an hour, and he knows a lot about Georgia, and Georgia's one of those teams that I think you can feel confident in knowing what they're going to look like. But overarchingly, like, all these teams are new teams. Like, the fact that UMass was a 30-point underdog is kind of funny anyway, just because, like, Rutgers being 30-point favorite over anybody seems a little bit crazy.
1: It seemed like it was a stretch, right?
0: But, but we just don't know.
1: Yeah.
0: I mean, Colorado looked exactly how we thought Georgia Tech was going to look in terms of their lines and the way that they ran the football.
1: Lester, three sacks.
0: But again, like, that's just because we don't know.
1: Right.
0: So we're going to do our best to give you sort of like an educated idea of what this game might look like or what's on the line here and all that kind of stuff. But yeah, it's impossible to really feel like you have a grasp on what all these teams are going to look like until you see them play for
1: exactly,
0: them.
1: Exactly, man.
0: I had no idea Colorado was going to look like that.
1: And that is why I always go to what you're just saying, as far as when you're not covering a team or you're not seeing a team, and you have to read up on the team, and all you read about Colorado, they're small, they're this, they're
0: small,
1: that.
0: Small, tons of transfers.
1: Yeah, and then you see them like, that dude ain't loose.
0: It didn't look small to me.
1: I mean, they straight whipped Georgia Tech in up front. You know, and now Brent Key, obviously it's the first game of the year, and you know, you learn from these different things. But yeah, that was the most impressive thing last night. I thought about if, like, Colorado had these kind of trench play with Shador in them.
0: Yep.
1: Boy, that would have been a problem.
0: If they would have had lines like this a couple of years ago, and they had Travis Hunter and Shador, obviously, and a lot of the other guys, the skill position guys they had, it probably could have gone to the playoff.
1: Yeah.
0: Like in the first edition of the 12-team playoff. In the Big 12, they probably could have done that, but they didn't. I didn't expect them to look like that. We hadn't in the Deion Sanders era at Colorado. We just hadn't seen line play like that on either side, and it showed up last night. Now, also, maybe that's just Tech. Maybe teams are going to push Tech around.
1: Maybe.
0: I don't know.
1: I know that's
0: not what Tech wants to be built on.
1: No. Their team is built off toughness.
0: Yeah,
1: and they had the ultimate tough guy last year leading their team, and so. It's one of the things where you got to kind of, you know, conform with your talent and all those different things. And Mendoza didn't play bad.
0: No, he didn't.
1: He didn't play bad last night.
0: I think their offense will get better as the season goes on.
1: I think so too. But I just, you know, just the physicality up front that Colorado played with, and by no stretch was this an offensive juggernaut of a game.
0: No.
1: You know, but
0: no, in fact, it was pretty bad.
1: But the fact is that when you need to make a play, and the young quarterback, again, he was missing, ball falling out of his hand and all those things there. But, I mean, they started out, and I loved whoever that new OC they got in Colorado from Sacramento State.
0: Yeah.
1: Absolutely love that dude.
0: I credit to both coaching staffs for the adjustments they made at halftime, because, you know, obviously what Tech wanted to do wasn't working. Colorado was so sloppy. They're dropping passes. Mm-hmm. It's just so many bad snaps. And they cleaned it up. Both teams did really well in the second half. And then, Colorado's offense is like, you know, it's working, running the football.
1: Yep.
0: They ran it like 15 times in a row at one point, which, if it's working, why not?
1: Yeah, and that's what I'm saying. I mean, that the thing that, that

0: what Deion did was he stayed. I mean, they're still in that raggedy spread, but they were a little bit more condensed things. And they were just, I mean, they could not, for whatever reason, they were playing on Georgia Tech's side of the ball. Again, they didn't run for, I mean, they ran for a lot of yards, but not per carry.
1: Nah, they only ran for like 3.5 per carry.
0: Yeah, but yet
1: they ran it 50 times.
0: But that's what I'm saying. They stuck with it and they kept doing it and they kept Georgia Tech on the hills. They kept Georgia Tech on the defense on the field also. I think they possessed the ball 10 more minutes.
1: I was just about to look that up.
0: I think they possessed
1: it. Yeah, they did. 34-25.
0: Yeah, so I mean, 26. Yeah, so they were able to possess the ball. I mean, and you think about it. Great job by Georgia Tech. 4th and 1. You're stopping them on the 1 yard line. Great job. Yeah. You know, but.
1: Take the points.
0: Take the points. I mean, take the points. I understand you're on the road and those things like that. But I'm almost certain Britke is not a happy guy this morning or last night when he went to bed.
1: You're certain.
0: Yeah, no, they're going to have to figure this thing out quick, fast, and hurry. What they're going to do? I'm trying to look at the schedule. They got Tennessee, Tennessee next. So,
1: yep,
0: yeah,
1: it's tough.
0: It's tough. Yeah. They're coming to Atlanta, but I mean, you get the freshman quarterback, and just the crowd was great. I saw a lot of Colorado fans there.
1: Yep.
0: not unexpected or anything like that. But yeah, I mean, I'm not feeling hurt or anything because of what happened to Georgia Tech. Because again,
1: what are you feeling about?
0: And
1: you're feeling something.
0: And hold on, because I always preface everything by not talking about the masses, just the certains. And again, we were Friday. We were having a good time over at the Mick Ultra tent. Me and Abe just chilling, and there was a guy happened to have his Georgia Tech polo on. Wanted to tell me about it. I was like, hey, what's up, man? How you doing? I'm in a peace mood, having a Mick Ultras and everything, just chilling, having fun, doing my job, meeting, greeting. Wonderful Georgia Tech fans. Phew, they were so nice and everything. How you doing? But him. And he says he listens to the show. So, yeah, I'm talking to you.
1: You know who you are.
0: Yeah. And just kidding. And as the drinks, I don't know if he was drinking Manhattans or what's the purple drink?
1: Transfusions.
0: Drinking that or whatever. But he started feeling himself even more.
1: Transfusions will make you feel yourself.
0: And so me and Abe are working. He keeps coming by. The hell with Georgia. And I was like,
1: oh, he's getting sloppy.
0: Oh, yeah. I was like, okay. And I said nothing. Again, I want to commend all the nice Georgia Tech people that I met. They were very, very nice, very respectful. Love the show. Love you back, except for you go to Tech. But this guy here, that's for you. That's what I went to bed. I was like, don't do that. Don't be that petty guy because I'm not a petty person. But if you bother me, because you know I don't bother nobody.
1: Yep.
0: And he bothered me. Mm-hmm. And he kept coming by, the hell with your singing songs and stuff. I was like, okay.
1: Mm-hmm. Got your field goal blocked.
0: Yeah, I got your field goal blocked.
1: Now you're 0-1.
0: How you like them apples?
1: Yeah, to post
0: enjoy your 3-day weekend.
1: There you have it.
0: Yeah.
1: I think our sports fanhood is a good way for us to kind of outlet some of the stuff that we keep out of our real lives. But pettiness, it's all right.
0: Yeah, but Andy, I met at least 10 people that went to Georgia Tech. All of them were awesome. Yeah. They were so nice.
1: But except it's always for this the guy. One guy. There's except always the guy. Bad apple that ruins the bunch.
0: Except for that guy. I was just like, what did I do? I'm over here having to do my job. We got golf, weather's beautiful, cold drinks are free. And like, here you come.
1: Here he comes.
0: Here you come.
1: And he had a tweet all typed out last night when Aiden Burr was lining up that field. You know, I can't wait to tell Rand.
0: Yeah,
1: dang
0: whatever.
1: It. There it is. Yeah. LSU's allowed to play pro guys.
0: Yeah, we know that. Well, I mean, are we surprised?
1: We're not, but the ruling came down, and so now they have the... Meanwhile, like during the ruling, it was announced that the conference is suing the school. While Sankey was on the stand, it was announced that the conference is suing the school.
0: Yes.
1: It was the ruling. Obviously, you've heard it by now. It was a big part of the broadcast last night for the Georgia Tech game. Is that LSU is going to be allowed to play those guys if they want to? Now we just have to see if they will. I mean, I think he will.
0: I think Pete Thamel was saying they got to be on the roster today.
1: Yeah,
0: and obviously the SEC is trying
1: to turn in their 105 today or something like that.
0: And so I'm sure that the SEC and Sankey and their lawyers are right now. Pavement, you know, pound the pavement, trying to get some kind of injunction, everything like that. Let's move on. Let's just move on. And it's crazy because I know the whole world is cheer for root for Dabo right now. Because go get those. Because LSU is the villain right now. Right, whatever. But and you're gonna hear about this game in picks later. Mm-hmm. But I just don't care anymore, dude. Whatever. Just go play and I saw analysts say it's not like they're bringing back Tony Gonzalez or somebody. You know what I mean? Bringing Tony Gonzalez. He's not even the starter. We got him mixed up with the other guy, the number 7 dude. He's a starter. He's the all damn All American tight end. So So, it's true. Whatever, man.
1: Yeah.
0: That's where I'm at with it, man. Whatever.
1: No, I mean, yes, like the details of this, like the guy.

guys they're bringing back and all that for sure. I mean, I think the big picture of it, just the continual, like, clear statement that the NCAA and their ruling of

0: college football has run its course is more than obvious. Yeah. And so, yeah, this is just the latest example of that, and probably the most extreme example of that. No, I don't know. The guy that gambled on his own team and then was going to be allowed to play, I think, is the most extreme example of it.
1: Yeah.
0: But then they decided not to play, so that kind of went away. But this is now the latest extreme example of it, and you know, you just got to hope at some point it leads to some change, and I think it will. I do. I think these are the things that happen that lead all the politicians to vote for that bill, and I don't know if the bill fixes
1: everything.
0: Did
1: you see Nick Saban's?
0: Yeah.
1: Oh, God.
0: He got paid handsomely
1: for that. I'm talking about branded up. Like, he needed more money. Hey, football covers on 92.9 The Game is presented by Xfinity Score, the most reliable Wi-Fi, one price, 5 years, guaranteed. 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
0: Hey, the Braves have a huge series this weekend. Starts tonight. Good thing Chris Sale's on the mound. We'll get into that and everything else that's trending here on a Friday. 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
4: Adam Silver dropped a hammer on the L.A. Clippers yesterday to the tune of 5 first-round picks, $30 million in fines, and a year-long suspension for Steve Ballmer. So how did Kawhi Leonard get off with a slap on the wrist? 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
4: 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Bijan Robinson, Chris Lindstrom, Jesse Bates, Divine Diablo, and Nick Folk were voted in by their teammates. And a big four-game series begins tonight as the Braves take on the Phillies in Philadelphia. Chris Sale gets the ball for Atlanta with first pitch at 6:40. I'm Allie Mack.
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7: blocks the kick. And the Buffaloes get their revenge on the road in the very city where their head coach became a two-way star, and Coach Prime gets his win.
9: There you have it. That's the way that it ended last night on ESPN. Tech had a chance to win the game with a field goal at the buzzer. And field goal block.
10: Yeah, man.
9: I have seen understandably some criticism of some of the clock management on the drive prior to that. They're snapping the ball, clock's running. They're snapping the ball with a lead, with like 20 seconds left on the play clock, 15 seconds left on the play clock. If they bleed that thing out, Colorado maybe doesn't score that touchdown,
10: right?
9: Because they scored with less than a minute left. So, I don't know. I mean, it's first year, new OC with the team, obviously.
10: Well, God, young quarterback. Goodsby, he's been calling plays. He's been around a long time.
9: Yeah. You would think that he would, have a little bit more sense on that. But, I don't know. It just seemed a lot of young-looking stuff from Georgia Tech.
10: To me, it seemed like first game of the year. No preseason, no none of that type things, man. And then maybe neither one of these teams is that good.
9: Yeah. That's, it's also entirely possible.
10: That's a possibility. It's not good.
9: We didn't take that into account. Now, this is a different situation because neither one of these teams was predicted to be all that good.
10: Right.
9: But I just remember last year we were watching a couple of the early, especially the LSU Clemson game last year, and it was it was a really close game, kind of ugly, not entirely dissimilar to what we saw last night between Colorado and Georgia Tech. It was like, man, and we came out of it, didn't even mention that possibility. Maybe both these teams aren't any good.
10: Right.
9: Because that's what it was last year with Clemson and LSU. Sometimes that's just what it is. And I mean, I said it in the first segment. It's not like a great take, but it's just kind of where I am with a lot of this stuff. It's like, you don't know. You can't know. Every team is new.
10: Everything.
9: Colorado's entire defense was new guys. Mm-hmm. And most of their offense was new guys. Obviously, Georgia Tech has transfers as well, no doubt. But like, I didn't expect Colorado to look like that physicality wise. They haven't looked like that in the Deion Sanders era thus far. They've had really good players and they've had decent teams, but they don't look quite like that in the trenches. So to expect them to look like that with an entirely new defense,
10: they did. Well,
9: who could possibly have predicted that?
10: I mean, I think he switched out both coordinators. I know we talked about the OC, the guy from coming over from Sacramento State. I guess it's implementing this different offense.
9: They call it the go-go offense.
10: Yeah. And he struck by his guns. I'm sure Prime was like, hey, bro, keep handing it to him, because we're winning the war. We're winning the battle up front on both sides of the football. And I think when you're looking at it from standpoint, 50 runs, if you get 50 runs, even if you're averaging 3.5 yards, that's a lot of leaning on somebody.
9: Oh, yeah. I mean, if you're running the ball 50 times, you're probably winning that game.
10: And that's going to help Juju out, too, because then you're both saying, damn, he's a little fella.
9: He is.
10: Yeah, he's a little fella. And I mean, what is he? Is he 18 now?
9: Reclassified.
10: Yeah.
9: Would have been a senior last year, so maybe he's 19.
10: But okay, but
9: he's young.
10: Yeah, he's young. I mean,
9: looks young.
10: He has talent.
9: Yep,
10: he has talent. This kid definitely has talent. But you just looked at some of the miscues and the misses that if you just hit two of those, this is not

0: not a close game at all.
1: Alberto Mendoza has talent, too.
0: Yes, he does.
1: Definitely saw some flashes from him last night, too.
0: The kid can play. And I think, you know, just that's the one thing where, you know, you just got to continue this because he's still a relatively young quarterback also. And so you just got to continue at the reps and everything. But I do know that, you know, Brinke, he wants to run the football, and Colorado did not allow their identity. And I think that's their identity. And so, like you said, they had to do a plan B switch or whatever at halftime, and they got in the lead. But yet the defense was still just getting gashed last night, man. My boy's back though, number 44. You know I like that dude. That's Bobby Boucher right there with the big neck roll.
1: Yeah,
0: love him.
1: His last name is Effort.
0: Yeah,
1: I know it's Effort, but it sounds like Effort.
0: I love that kid, man. I love that kid. Shout out to Kennesaw State too. Just straight demolished.
1: What was the final?
0: West Georgia.
1: I saw 40-0 at halftime.
0: I'm trying to watch because obviously my son goes to West Georgia. His frat brother is number 12 for West Georgia. So I told him when last time they came to the house, man, I'm going to check you. He played pretty good. But yeah, that was a straight demolishing. Straight demolishing.
1: Did you
0: West
1: see
0: Georgia.
1: The final score?
0: It was a whole bunch of, I think it was 36-0.
1: It was 40-0 at halftime.
0: Yeah.
1: Scrolling.
0: Yeah, they
1: just 47. They only scored 7 in the second half.
0: Okay, yeah, because I was like, I turned off at halftime. I was like,
1: Yeah. Funniest one of the night was UMass beating the brakes off Rutgers.
0: Got $1.55 million.
1: Wow.
0: Yeah.
1: To get smoked.
0: Yeah.
1: UMass, 0-12 last year, had a 16-game losing streak coming in. Got paid to play them, and Rutgers was favored by 30.
0: They
1: beat them 37-21.
0: But my thing is, like, when is the last time that Rutgers has ever been a 30-point favorite? I'm trying to pull this up. It was their first win since October 26, 2024.
1: Uh-huh.
0: I'm probably sure. Yeah. And then it was so crazy because you got the algorithm. Rutgers fans are pissed.
1: Oh.
0: Yeah, they're very upset. Call in.
1: Rutgers fans?
0: Yes, they're very upset about what happened last night.
1: And the problem is, I mean, their coach is like the greatest coach in their history.
0: Yes.
1: They brought him back.
0: Like three. Is this a third time there?
1: I don't know if it's his third time, but I mean, first go around was good.
0: Yeah.
1: And a couple top 10 finishes.
0: Yeah, man.
1: This, I mean, they're just not a Big Ten team.
0: No.
1: But they are.
0: But this side is a signal that about the Big Ten, how good it is.
1: Yeah. Take that, Oregon.
2: Take that.
1: but not Washington.
0: Yeah, whatever.
1: It's about Oregon, not us.
0: But I think, yeah, that was a great win for them, that program. And then you get paid $1.5 million.
1: There probably will be some SEC people that do that,
0: though. Oh, yeah, you know there are.
1: Yeah. So I'll talk about the depth of your conference.
0: Yeah,
1: all right.
0: Yeah, but yeah, that's what. But yeah, I mean, great win for UMass and getting $1.5 million to go and do that from Rutgers.
1: What's the first? When you think UMass Athletics, who's the first person?
0: Marcus Camby.
1: Okay. Yeah, Marcus Camby, John Calipari.
0: Okay.
1: Those are the two. And they were there at the same time.
0: Yeah, they were the same time.
1: It was a different sport, and it was 30 years ago. All right. Let's hear from Paul Feinbaum saying that he's surprised Lane Kiffin's putting his career on the line.
3: Paul Feinbaum, do you view this saga as close to over?
4: Yes, and maybe I'm trying to be practical and pragmatic, which is really idiotic when we're talking about Lane Kiffin, but I just cannot believe that Lane Kiffin will put his entire career on the line by spitting in the face of the SEC, and in particular Greg Sankey, considering that Sankey has helped Kiffin along the way when things were very difficult for him in his career. I believe there is, as crazy as this sounds, a deep personal connection that Kiffin feels like he owes Sankey something. And I'm trying to use logic, and I know that may sound crazy early in the morning across the country, but I believe at the end of this day, Kiffin will back down. Now, it may be nuanced. I don't believe they're going to play as far as the roster. I know we're talking technicalities, but I don't believe that that university will put itself in this type of harm's way.
0: Well, I think the biggest thing is,
1: I think they will.
0: They will play them.
1: I think they will.
0: Lane don't care. Lane is the ultimate fall-up guy. Yeah, he's the ultimate follow-up guy. And so, but I'm not putting all this on him. It's the NCAA's fault. And there are people higher powers than Lane Kiffin that are giving the conference and Sankey the middle finger.
1: Oh, yeah. I mean, the governor of Louisiana is as gung-ho on this thing as anybody.
0: Yes.
1: And, I mean, he's in part responsible for Lane Kiffin getting that job and his salary and all that stuff. The one part of it that Feinbaum was talking about there that is interesting to me is it is a little bit of a tough idea in this era of 12-team playoff group. Sorry, what is it that decides the playoff? What are they called? The committee, playoff committee. And alienating yourself from your conference. Like, if they go 11-1, it doesn't matter.
0: Nope, because you know what?
1: If they go 10-2, it probably doesn't matter. But if they go 9-3 and they need an argument, and they need Sankey going in there to bat for

0: for them. Mm-hmm. They're kind of out on their own.
1: Yeah,
0: but it's a tough.
1: It'll be a tough choice. If they win the conference and everything, and they go up there, and Seki has to present Lane with that trophy.
0: Yeah,
1: yeah,
0: sure.
1: Everything's fine.
0: Of course,
1: everything's fine.
0: Of course, but I'm just saying, like, you go out on your own like this in an era of kind of needing some, because teams get into the playoffs sometimes because of the politicking of their conference commissioners.
1: Yes.
0: You know, it benefits Notre Dame to be independent a lot, but it definitely screwed them last year.
1: But do you think, even with what you're saying, it can go a negative way, meaning talking down? Like, I don't think Sankey would do that to LSU as pissed off as he is them if they're on the border and say, nah, you should let him in.
0: I don't think he would say he shouldn't let him in.
1: Right.
0: But I don't think he... And maybe I'm wrong. Maybe he still would do everything in his power to get him in because he's the SEC. But they are suing him.
1: Yeah.
0: You know what I mean? So maybe he doesn't feel quite the same allegiance to them as he does to all the other teams. But yeah, like when there's SEC teams on the bubble, he's on TV every single day advocating for them. And the commissioner or the people that are on the committee that represent the SEC certainly are on his speed dial. You know what I mean? Mm-hmm. Like you better be good. You better be good. Yeah. If you're going to do all this, better be good.
1: And it starts tomorrow. So I think they're going to be good. But because I do think Lane's a damn good coach. But, yeah, this is to a point where it's like, that's why I said early in the show, I don't care no more. Whatever. Because this ain't over. And that's going to be the thing about it.
0: No, it's going to go on. I mean, the conference is suing them.
1: Yes.
0: As we speak. Yeah. But it's not going to happen until at some point during the season. It's not. It's not over. It sucks. It's dumb. It's a waste. But it's also, this was kind of always going to be where it got to. Like, the whole House of Cards was built on a lie in the first place.
1: Correct.
0: For 50 years. Like, in order for it to change, it probably had to get pretty messy and gross and terrible for a while, and that's just kind of where we are right now, and this is the latest example of it. Roddy Nabalsi will join us next, UGASports.com. Get his thoughts on the Georgia game tomorrow, but more specifically, the team and the season, and certainly what's going on with the conference and all of that. We'll be right back. 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
2: 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We'll obviously get back into some of the games that were played last night and some of the fun games to be played tomorrow, Sunday, and Monday, in the opening weekend of college football. I've got some more audio for you as well. And also, I know we were meant to get to it in what's trending, but there's just so much going on in college football. The Braves have a gigantic series this weekend that starts tonight against the Philadelphia Phillies, a four-game series, as they have a four-game lead in the NL East. And tonight, Chris Sale takes on Christopher Sanchez. So we'll get back into that series preview and what to expect and all that kind of stuff as well as the show goes on. But Fridays at 11:40 during football season, Roddy DeBalsi joins the show from UGASports.com. Roddy, how are you?
3: What up, Rod?
4: Doing good. Trying to avoid all the LSU talk and stay away from that craziness going on. Just trying to focus on the fact that Georgia plays football at 3 o'clock tomorrow for the first time in what feels like forever. We finally actually get to see this team line up and play a game, and I'm beside myself, guys. I'm so excited about this team and what their possibilities are and the capabilities, and I'm just ready for some freaking football.
2: Yeah, man. Yeah, me too. It's been, we always are, right, when college football gets here, but more so this year because it's just been an off season of nonsense that continued yesterday and will continue as well. But at least we have games. We get it. We're all excited for the season and think Georgia is going to be very good. Tomorrow, I don't know how much we're going to learn given who the opponent is, but what do you hope to learn tomorrow?
4: I hope to learn when the clock hits zero that nobody's been hurt.
3: Yes.
4: This team Georgia's going to play tomorrow is terrible. And I'm not trying to be mean to them. They're not on Georgia's level. And you don't want to lose the guy against an Oklahoma or an Ole Miss or an Alabama or something like that. But it's just salt in the wound when it's a Tennessee State or an Austin Peay or, you know, just a team that you paid to come to your house and then all of a sudden you've lost an offensive tackle or something. Right. So I just want to know that everybody's fine. I want to know that I want to see when it's over, I want to see that Georgia can actually affect the quarterback, get some get a little pressure on the QB. This is a team you should be able to do that on. And I want to see some of these new guys because Kirby Smart keeps talking about how we're going to be young. And he does have one of the youngest squads out there. He is same as last year. Let's see if Kirby Smart's philosophy of we're going to recruit, we're going to develop, and we're going to retain. They spent a lot of money on retention. They spent a lot of money on keeping guys that other schools came after. A lot of schools came after guys on Georgia's too deep. They came after some of the starters, but they went after a lot of guys who were on the second team. And Georgia said, we're going to put our money there. Georgia's spending a ton of money. People don't think that they are, but it's millions that they have tied up at NIL. But what they're not doing is paying, you know, a Jackson Cantwell, you know, $2 million for a high school offensive tackle, even if he is the number one tackle in the nation. They're not spending crazy amounts of money on kids in high school. They're saying, look, you're on our two deep. We want to keep you. We're going to double your deal or increase your deal and fight off these other schools. So I want to see if that philosophy, instead of going out and buying the heavy hitters like, you know, some of these other schools have done in the transfer portal, is Georgia's philosophy of we're going to keep, we're going to develop, we're going to retain, and we're going to start looking to have the depth that we used to that everyone thought would be impossible with the NIL era.
3: Roddy, who are you? I mean, obviously, we know who's going to. I mean, we know the outcome of what's going to happen in this game. Who are some of the players that you're looking for to see?
4: I'm looking to see Zakai Helton, the right guard, a true freshman. The guy that, you know, we had a long story on him about how he lost 115 pounds to Crohn's disease. Yeah, he was 330. He dropped down 215.
3: Oh, man.
4: And the first time I met him, I thought he was a linebacker, defensive end. And he went out there to start doing one-on-one drills at center. And I'm like, that little man's going to get killed. But even at, I think he was about 240 then, and he still held his own. He could play offense or defense. I mean, this guy made All-State on both sides of the ball. So I want to see him. I want to see Talon Taylor. This is the kid that's, remember last year, he had that drop against Alabama. Mm-hmm. And then he, like, breaks his collarbone or something. So talk about insult to injury. You have just an ugly play, and I mean, you guys know what it is. After you have an ugly play, what do they tell you? Forget about it. Go out and make the next one. Well, he doesn't get to make the next one because they don't let him. You know, he's injured. He misses pretty much the rest of the season.

0: So he's had to live with that for like a year. And this is a guy that when we hear about what's going on in practice, they're like, he's different. He moves differently. He glides. I'm like, okay. So there's a redemption story there. I want to see Jaden Riddell, the tight end. Well, I want to see all the tight ends because I want to see Caden Prothro line up in the slot, you know, at 6'5". I want to see a big number 10, Elias Williams, who's the closest thing to Darnell Washington you've seen in a long time. Lawson Lucky is going to be an All-American. But, you know, and Ethan Barbour's got that well, I'll just put it this way. Todd Hartley said he's got enough a-hole in him to just be an elite star. He's got that nastiness in him. You know, but Jaden Riddell, remember he and Colton Heinrich came in, and you just didn't hear about those guys for years. Mm. Now you're hearing about Jaden Riddell, you know, running almost 23 miles an hour at 250 pounds, and you're like, oh, okay. And you saw them get that, again, a jet sweep. You're like, this is going to be fun. So again, all the tight ends, but especially Jaden Riddell, that's a guy I want to see. And then on defense, you know, who can play star? Who can play safety? Georgia's secondary was so bad last year. You know, let's see if they can play some balls in the air. If they've got a guy who's taken over that star spot, you know, is Kyron Jones really back? And he and can he be that counterweight to K.J. Bolden and just have that great Georgia secondary that we got so used to in 2020, 2021, 2022?
1: Can we dig back into that, like the Kirby philosophy of retaining and developing, for a moment? Because I'm with you. Like, I hope it works because I love that philosophy. Like, I think that's I wish obviously college football was built on that for a long time. It's getting away from it. But like, if it doesn't, I guess, like, if it doesn't, what does that mean? Because they've won the SEC the last couple of years, but I guess they haven't won a playoff game or haven't won a national championship right in a couple of years. It's working, but I guess it's not working enough for some people. Like, what would it have to look like in terms of not working in order for Kirby to consider changing his philosophy?
0: Drop from where they are now, so that you're not even in the SEC title game. You know, you're losing. But, I mean, Georgia Tech went 8-0 last year to start the season. Then now they've lost 5 of 6 of their last ones. Things can turn on you. Yeah. I mean, Penn State, Clemson, it's not hard to see a program just have a fundamental breakdown. It happens. And that's probably what it would take for Kirby to get away from that because he is a true believer in this philosophy. But at the same time, Kirby plays the percentages. He goes out and looks at the grass, you know. This is a guy who plans to minutia. And if he thinks that, okay, we have to go and go into the portal and spend big money to bring in, I mean, he's going to look for a quarterback. Nothing against Georgia's backup QBs, but the minute the portal opens, they're going to be looking hard for a quarterback. They'll always look for defensive lineman or offensive lineman or, you know, a top-end cornerback. That's what they're going to do. But for them to say, look, we're going to go up against Miami, Texas Tech, Texas A&M, you know, the Ole Miss, the people who are really spending giant amounts of cash in the portal, he's going to have to see a fundamental breakdown that, look, even though we had, you know, the depth, it wasn't good enough. We can't have another Ole Miss situation last year where you lose one defensive end in Gabe Harris, you lose one offensive lineman in Drew Bobo, and it just completely discombobulates both sides of the football. So he's got to know that he has the depth to win playoff games, win SEC championship games, you know, win to the level that he wants to with that retention. If not, he will change. He will go out and he's got the war chest, right, and he will hit the portal spinning like Randy does at the club.
2: Oh my God. Now you need to go past tense with that one. All right.
0: You used to.
2: Yeah.
0: So the rumors were.
2: Yeah. Yeah. Rod,
1: there's no rumors. Randy will confirm.
2: Yeah, I'll confirm that. Yeah, there are some nurse practitioners and all that other stuff. Yes, definitely.
1: Some education's paid.
2: Yeah, definitely.
0: Young lady's putting themselves through dental school. I know.
2: Hey man, it happens, man. I'm a sucker. Yeah. I'm a sucker for a soft store. And that one thing they do, left cheek, right cheek. But, you know, it gets me every time. Hey, yeah, Rod, you never lose with that train of thought. Rod, do you anticipate, because was it 2 years ago or last year where they had the running clock in the second half?
0: Yeah, that is last year, okay. And I think they'll do that again. Okay. Again, Kirby wants to get out there. It's going to be hot as nine hells there. Nobody wants to be in that stadium tomorrow. And don't get me started on the fact that you're having a 3 o'clock kickoff for a game that's only going to be on an app.
2: Yep.
0: And you decide to do it during the hottest part of the day. I'm just

0: it makes me lose my mind. But yeah, they want to get out of there fast. And I mean, Tennessee State's already 0-1. They're going to be 0-2. They don't want to get hurt. They've got to, you know, get their season going. So I expect a running clock and try to get everybody out of there. I mean, just for a safety sake.
1: Right.
0: You know, that's, but yeah, it's going to go fast. And I expect Georgia to be very bland tomorrow. Everybody wants to see Gunnar Stockton uncork it, you know, to Talon Taylor and Isaiah Canyon and Sakobe White. And I'm like, no. They have the beef up front. Just hand the ball off 50 times. And
1: get out.
0: It would not shock me if that's what they do. Even if they're not doing running clock, they're going to run the clock, and it's going to be round and pound, get out of there. The only thing that's going to stop them is, you know, Chauncey Bowens and Nate Frazier running into the end zone.
1: Yeah.
2: Riding to Ballsy, UGASports.com, joining us as he does Fridays at 11:40 during the Georgia Bulldogs football season. I didn't get a chance to talk to you last Friday, Roddy, so I don't know if they asked this or not, but just from a big picture standpoint, what are your expectations for Georgia this year?
0: 11-1. I mean, SEC championship. I mean, here's the thing. Some of the teams that are playing are going to be better than they were last year. I expect that. But this schedule is a huge break. Remember 2 years ago when Texas entered the

0: There's no LSU on the schedule. It's a good situation. It's a good schedule. Although, you know, hey, you get South Carolina. South Carolina's not a great team, but they've got some ballers over there. You get Missouri, who can be up and down. So, anyway, I'm not looking at any team on here and going, oh, yeah, that's a loss for Georgia. I'm giving them a loss. Basically, I think they should be favored in every game. I'm giving them a loss just because it's football.
1: Mm-hmm.
0: I mean, 12-0 is the difference between 11-1 and 12-0 is like 300%. It's just almost impossible. So, all it takes is one fumble, one bad snap, one interception, one pick six. You know, hey, a blocked field goal, as we saw last night. Just anything can change the outcome of the game. So, at some point, Georgia will probably drop one, but I expect them to be in the SEC championship facing Texas again.
2: Well, Roddy, we appreciate it as always. Obviously, looking forward to a season long of conversations, and a couple weeks from now, we'll be able to talk about a game against an opponent that will give Georgia a little bit more of a challenge. We appreciate it. Thank you.
0: We can always go with Randy's club tips.
2: Whatever, we could do that. Yeah.
1: Whatever, Rod.
2: Hey, but we successfully talked about college football for 15 minutes and didn't talk about LSU, so that's good.
0: Yeah,
2: we'll take that.
0: See, hey, baby steps, gentlemen. Baby steps. That's Y'all take care.
1: Techco just said, "Hey, man."
0: I will do.
1: All right.
2: Roddy Nabalsi there, UGASports.com. Always good stuff. And, yeah, I mean, tomorrow is going to be what it is.
1: Yeah,
2: man. It's one of those. Right. You look forward to college football all year, and then it's like, well, this one's going to be a bummer.
1: But I'll be watching it.
2: Yes, we will.
1: I'll be screaming and yelling and cheering my ass off tomorrow.
2: That's right.
1: Yes, I will be, man, because I love them dogs. And I think that, you know, I'm just 100% what Roddy said. Nobody gets hurt. This is one of them things where he hit just a freak injury or something like that. Don't need that. I mean, put them guys out. I mean, treat them like it's a preseason game. Let the young guys play.
2: And I think they will. Yeah. I mean, I think that you'll see, you know, you'll see the guys you want to see. You'll see Gunnar Stockton, and you'll see Nate Frazier, and you'll see Lawson Lucky at first. And I don't know, maybe the first quarter. Probably depends on how much they score, really. Right. Like, if those guys go out and score couple touchdowns and it's 21-0 early, then you go to the backups and let them play.
1: I want to see Riddell play, though. 23?
2: Yeah.
1: No, Yeah, he's a dude. I said he ain't Brock Bowers by no stretch.
2: It's really funny how fast everything goes now, where it feels like Jaden Riddell's been there a long time. Mm-hmm. He's a redshirt sophomore.
1: Yes.
2: But, like, that means he's been there 3 years. And to be at a program for 3 years is almost
1: unheard of,
2: unprecedented right now. Like, and most of these guys are. That's the funny thing about it. We've been doing so much of this week of, you know, getting ready for the games. And obviously yesterday talking about Georgia Tech and Colorado getting ready. And I'm looking at the depth charts, on ourlads.com, and they always highlight the transfers in yellow. There's not a lot of yellow on Georgia's.
1: Yeah, I mean, I think that the biggest thing, and me and you both are on the same page with the whole thing, you want it to win. You want it to work.
2: I do.
1: Yeah, because if more teams see it work. But the thing about it is the kids are still going to go to portal.
2: Yeah, they are. Yeah. And it's just, I just want it to work just to prove that it can at some places. Like, if Kirby can't do it at Georgia, then nobody can do it anywhere.
1: Right.
2: You know, I think he can, and he has. I mean, they won the conference the last couple of years. He just has to, I guess, win more in order to validate it for more people. But yeah, no, I hope it does, because it's the philosophy that I like.
1: Opening week on Sports Radio 99, the game is presented by Hands Free Skechers. Slip in, just step in, and go.
2: It always seems like there's going to be more.
1: Yeah. And then, like, it's about time they get the new ink cartridge in there. Yeah, but I was like, I had to figure out where. Yeah, it's a little leaky.
2: Some of them are three paragraphs, and that one's eight words.
1: We got a couple more coming up, man.
2: You don't have to. They know about Skechers.
1: They know about Skechers.
2: You don't have to get too wordy.
1: I wear them.
2: Yeah, I know. Everybody does these days. We'll come back. We'll get to an NFL no huddle to kick off the noon hour. 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
2: I want to hug you. 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I'm coming in for a hug.

0: Now, here's another Andy and Randy listener.
1: This is Sven Budin. He's Andy's cousin from Sweden. And you are listening to Andy and Randy on 92.9 The Game.

0: That is unreal. It's not surprising just because of the world we live in, but it's a little shocking, dude, that this stuff is going on.
1: But it explains
0: a lot of stuff.
1: Especially because the Braves ain't had no games, so I'm just sitting there just looking at this lady. Yeah. I just got a hook yesterday, like, what? Are you serious?
0: Yeah, no, I read a thing about, like, job interviews, like the entering the workforce, yes, post-college generation, like 22 to 25-year-olds. And there was a percentage, I don't know how big it was, but it wasn't zero, and it was big enough to show up on the pie chart, of people that showed up to their first job interview with a parent.
1: Yes.
0: With a parent for the job interview.
1: Yes.
0: Or at the very least inquired if they were allowed to bring a parent along with them, yes, on the job interview. Well, that's an immediate, you don't get the job, from my standpoint, right? Like, if I'm hiring someone for a job and they ask if they can bring their mom, well, I'm moving on to the next candidate.
1: Right? Yes. Isn't it the RA's job to make sure that our children don't miss class?
0: It is not.
1: No.
0: It is not. It is the RA's job to try to make sure no one breaks any laws.
1: I dated an RA at Georgia when I first got up there, right? And it would be amazing how to, you know. And then she opened the door, and the questions that these children would ask her, I was like, what's your mama? And your daddy, they ain't teach you that kind of stuff. Dude, I was rolling, like, just thinking about it. Because, I mean, obviously, I got two kids in college. Now one is graduating. It's like, I wish I would call me for something like that.
0: Hey, I ran out of deodorant.
1: Well, go take your ass to the store and get some.
0: Where? What store? And I've stunk for, like, 3 days.
1: You know what I'm saying? Like, that's the thing about it. It's like, God, I laughed so hard, man.
0: It seems like more and more this is happening, right?
1: Yes.
0: So, doesn't it feel like an advantage for kids like yours that know how to do stuff?
1: Yes.
0: You know what I mean?
1: Yes.
0: Like, once you get out there, you're just, that's a head start.
1: Dude.
0: You know? I know where to buy trash bags.
1: Unbelievable.
2: I think it's more than that. It's way more than a head start. Like, it's literally like,
0: almost like a cheat code.
2: Eating the week.
0: Yeah,
2: like,
0: right.
2: These kids have never been raised to think independently,
0: totally,
2: or do anything,
0: totally,
2: on their own.
0: Now, my kids are 6 and 3.
2: That's not good.
0: So I'm not there yet. No. But I feel confident in saying, or hopefully when I'm there, I'll be talking like you are. But, like, yeah, I mean, your kids have a leg up.
1: Yes.
0: Because they're capable.
1: Yes. Yeah. I got my boy now, 13 years old. You know what he's learning how to do? His own damn laundry.
0: Great.
1: Yes.
0: That's,
1: yeah,
0: a perfect time for,
1: yeah,
0: it, too.
1: Yeah, but the thing
0: that's
1: about
0: it is, all
1: things is, you got
0: it.
1: I was a 13-year-old boy, so I know about, because mama made me do my own laundry since I was like 10. But I was the kid who would hide it up under the bed. So I have to go back after him, like, hey, dog, them all the clothes. Yeah. Let's go upstairs. And you lift up the damn sheet and clothes up on it. Like, yeah, just nasty.
0: Come on.
1: Just nasty, man. I almost got him there.
0: Yeah, he'll get there. He's 13. You got plenty of time.
1: Yeah,
0: you got plenty,
1: man,
0: of time. All right, let's get to an NFL
1: moment. Really?
0: That's it.
3: We're going no huddle.
4: With the midday show, no huddle.
3: The best the NFL has to offer.
1: Let's go.
0: Gotta let the kids do stuff.
1: Yeah, man. Real quick, man. And I saw that this morning. I already texted him, man. I'm so excited, so happy for my main man, John Abraham, the Predator, going into the Falcons Ring of Honor, man. And I'm just, first of all, you know how much I've loved this dude, man. That's my main man right there. But more than anything, I'm just so proud of that dude, man.
0: Yeah.
1: Just so proud of him and his family. Just a great dude that, I mean, just, you know, just deserves it.
0: And,
1: man,
0: yeah, very well deserved.
1: Next,
0: it's also one of those things where it's like, I know you know, can't, everything doesn't happen immediately and all that, but it's like, yeah, all right.
1: Yeah.
0: About time.
1: Yes.
0: You know?
1: Yeah. And now the next one is the HOL, Hall of Fame, because he has the numbers for it. He has,
0: yeah,
1: the numbers for it.
0: Yeah.
1: So, yeah. Just shout out to my main man, Abe, the Predator.
0: Speaking of Falcons announcements, they've announced, like Randy said, John Abraham and Bill Frelick will go into the Ring of Honor this season. Abraham's going to go in Week 5 against the Ravens. Frelick will be Week 6 against the Bucks. They also announced their captains yesterday, Bijan Robinson, Chris Lindstrom, Jesse Bates, Divine Diablo, and Nick Folk.
1: Yeah.
0: So those are the 5 captains.
1: Yeah, man. If they had a starting quarterback, it would probably be the starting quarterback, too.
0: Probably.
1: Since they don't have one.
0: They could make him the,
1: yeah,
0: captain.
1: Yeah, exactly. But I would go on a limb, Andy, and say when we come back on Tuesday, we will know who the starting quarterback is.
0: Shouldn't be a limb.
1: Yeah.
0: But it is. It is. Yeah. I'll say this, and this means absolutely nothing because it happened in the past, but whatever. I watched it yesterday. Me and my wife were getting ready, trying to get fired up even more for college football, and it was the anniversary of the App State Michigan game.
1: Yep.
0: So we put that on, the highlights of it, and she's
1: still
0: reliving
1: it.
0: She's so excited. Like, she forgot they blocked the field goal at the end. You know what I mean? Like, they weren't going to block it this time. And then I was like, all right, I got to do one. So I put on the Oregon, UW-Oregon game from 2023, the first one, where Penix was just throwing darts everywhere. And I was like, all right, if he's healthy, that's who the Falcons have at quarterback. He can still do it.
1: Yeah.
0: He's still that guy. He's still the guy that got drafted.

0: an 8th overall.
1: I mean, he has the
0: talent. It's just been so long since we've seen him do anything impressive or fun.
2: I can't wait.
0: Which isn't entirely true, because he was playing great in that game where he got hurt.
2: He was.
0: Probably the best game that he had played up until that point in the game where he got hurt.
2: Yeah, but I'm going to go on a limb and say that they will know who starting quarterback is.
0: Will you go even further out on that limb and tell us who it is?
2: I think it'll be Mike Pittman.
0: Yeah, God, I hope.
3: Are you aware of the Falcons drama that's going on today on social media?
0: Oh, boy. Now, the Tua thing got settled, by the way. His wife runs his social medias, and she just forgot to switch her account. And when she posted, she was proud of it,
2: which was never a big deal in the first place.
3: So, 4 hours ago, the official Atlanta Falcons page tweeted 9 days out until kickoff.
2: Yeah.
3: And they have a picture of, three various players on there.
0: I think it's three pictures of one player.
3: Or whatever it is. It should just be one picture of number 9, Michael Penix. And that's what's got people confused today.
2: What the hell did you just say? And what the hell are you talking about? It has three pictures
3: with
2: of
3: number. 9 days out. Like, if it's 21 days out, you have an old. If it's when it's 7 days out, you think they're going to post Bijan.
2: Yeah.
3: 9 days out, you wouldn't think they'd post Penix?
2: They didn't?
3: Nope.
2: Who did they post?
0: Charlie Warner. He wears 89.
2: He wears 89? Oh, God.
0: Now, I'll say this. Oh, okay, but, okay, here's this one for you people.
2: Yeah.
0: Yesterday, they did 10 days to go, and they posted Chris Lindstrom, who's number 63.
2: Okay.
0: So.
2: I'm very confused by what the hell's going on with that.
0: There's no. They could have posted Steve Bartkowski, I guess, if it was going to be the guy whose number it is every single time.
2: Right. I thought that's what they did, but all right.
0: I'm seeing if they did.
3: I would say that there is no number 10 active on the Falcons roster right now.
2: Yes, they do. They do have Charlie Warner right there with the 9. That does not make any sense to me.
0: Oh, and they did when it was 12 days out. They said Avion Terrell days out because it was 12 days.
2: Yeah,
0: okay, so there is a precedent.
2: No number 10 on the roster. This makes no sense. But anyways, back to what we were just talking about, which I completely
0: But they
2: forgot.
0: Knew this when they did this,
2: They had
0: right?
2: to. They had to.
0: This just,
2: we're,
0: how can we?
2: We're going to get a guy named Abe Gordon.
0: And all of the other Abe Gordon.
3: I'm not the
0: there.
3: One who we're commented gonna get, on it.
0: But a lot of people did, though.
2: Yeah.
0: And they were like, all right, the quarterback stuff is fizzled.
2: Yeah.
0: We got to find a new thing to make people mad. Let's just do Charlie Warner.
2: Yeah.
0: All right.
2: Yeah, well. Hey, just like most people who try to do other stuff to create, to go away from a disastrous thing by making something else for people to look at.
0: Oh, like a politician.
2: Yeah,
0: or
2: like
0: something
2: a politician
0: like
2: or somehow they try to do something to take away from the other stuff.
0: Yeah.
2: The bigger stuff. This is what the Falcons doing.
0: Now, I will say this for people that don't know this, maybe not everybody does. The person that posts the pictures on Twitter for the Falcons is not the same person
3: Kevin
0: that decides
3: Stefanski, right?
0: who the starting quarterback is
2: going
0: to be.
2: Yes, we understand that.
0: No, do we?
2: I understand that. Maybe.
0: You and me understand that, but we also know where to buy deodorant, Randy.
2: Yeah, man. You see, the Pro Football Hall of Fame have made some significant changes.

0: Man, you see the Pro Football Hall of Fame have made some significant changes during his annual, whatever, 1 year after. Today's 1 year after Bill Belichick was snubbed. The committee's reduced from 50 to 28 members. Modern players and seniors will no longer be separated in categories. All eligible players now have to be considered in one pool after the mandatory five-year period, the annual finalist group changes from 15 modern era, 3 seniors, 1 coach, 1 contributor, 13 players, 1 coach, and 1 contributor. Oh, that changes everything up.
1: Yeah. Bill Belichick didn't get elected to the Hall of Fame because those guys are a bunch of gatekeeping dorks.
0: Yes.
1: And the Hall of Fame was like, this is stupid. We need to change this process again because that's embarrassing.
0: Yeah, man.
1: Well done.
0: Good job.
1: Well done. That's a good change. They did a good job there. All right, we'll come back. We'll get to some more college football conversation. A little bit back about what happened last night. Obviously, Colorado, Georgia Tech, some of the other results. And then we'll look ahead to some of the really fun games over the weekend as well. 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

0: from a job your best friend gave you because you were kind of mean to somebody.
1: Yeah, man. It's a trip, man.
0: Hookers and blow.
1: It's a trip up there.
0: Find out what kind of rocks are on the bottom. You know what I mean?
1: I mean, but yeah, that's
0: maybe those are the rocks he was looking for.
1: It's amazing, man. Like, as bad as
0: it's a drug joke.
1: I got it. But as bad as everything went in Chapel Hill, like, this is like, you're like, damn, Bill. I really hope that Bill wins so that they can be stuck with his ass.
0: Because that's the thing, like, he can win his way out of
1: it. And then they're just stuck with his ass.
0: That's
1: everybody,
0: the reality
1: everybody's
0: of
1: mad and get him out of here, but they just keep winning.
0: Because no one really actually cares about any of the stuff.
1: No.
0: If they were 10-2 last year,
1: what's her name?
0: Jordan Hudson?
1: Yeah.
0: She'd be on the UNC cheer team.
1: Yeah.
0: She'd be coaching the UNC. She'd be doing the halftime show.
1: Oh, no. She'd be at the top of the pyramid?
0: She would be.
1: Yeah.
0: She would be at the top because no one cares about anything in college sports other than winning.
1: That's it.
0: Have we not? And money, obviously. But money and winning are kind of hand in hand as it goes. Like, I mean, look, that's, he can win his way out of it. It'd be hilarious if he did. It'd be great. It'd be great if he won his way out. No, I don't think he will.
1: No.
0: But who knows? I don't know.
1: Stranger things happen.
0: They're going to win. Stranger things have happened. Anyway, that's a good inroad to talking about some college football. Couple final thoughts on the Colorado Georgia Tech game from last night. A couple final chuckles.
1: And that's just for the one guy. Mm-hmm. Okay, I'm done. Just the trenches that Brett Key prides himself and his team on. They lost it last night.
0: Yeah.
1: They lost it last night.
0: When you can't accomplish your identity, it's going to be pretty hard to win, right?
1: Yep.
0: We talked about that with the Braves a couple of weeks ago. Maybe that isn't their identity, the Braves, by the way. Maybe it's really good starting pitching and bullpen. I don't know. But we thought it was sort of power hitting. And when you're not power hitting consistently, you're probably not going to be a consistent team. I mean, I still think, you know, it's so much of college football right now, early in the year. I know the games count, of course. But, like, so much of these early season games are just figuring out who you are. I think Alberto Mendoza was pretty impressive at times last night. I still think Justice Haynes is fantastic, and they should probably give him the football a little bit more. But maybe their offensive line isn't as good as we thought it was going to be.
1: I think that's a big thing, man, because, I mean, you look at where Justice was tackled at a lot of times. I mean, he was having to avoid people in the backfield. And so, you know, when you want to be a power running team, your initial thing you have to do is get the initial surge or the initial stalemate. They weren't even getting that.
0: Yeah.
1: Guys were just playing on the other side of the line. But you know what? It's still early. But shout out to Prime. Coach Prime coming in here, having his team ready. Juju grew up a lot last night.
0: That last drive, I think, goes a long way.
1: I love the first. And as we talk about the new OC, just the first. Because that's all. When you're in a two-minute offense, we all know. Well, the first play is the most important play. And if you could get that thing going and just a masterful play call with the screen pass, and then you get
0: He almost got it.
1: But then once that goes, then you're bam, bam, bam, let's go. And you got a couple hell of a route by the tight end on the Y pump. Tech is going to have to figure something out because they don't get, unless you're a much superior team to Georgia Tech, and that's what we've seen these past 2 years. That's how you beat. You're not going to just out physical them. You might out skill them.
0: Yeah.
1: But you're not going to have it. And then also, you didn't have that guy. That guy who would have won that game.
0: Yeah, definitely. Yeah, absolutely right. I mean, that's a game. They played that game a number of times the last couple of years. They just won it because Haynes King went out and won it for them.
1: Yeah.
0: And it didn't happen last night. So they start 0-1. Colorado's 1-0. And now Tech's got Tennessee coming to town. So, you know, as much as you'd like that, we kind of make fun of the who's Georgia playing, Tennessee Tech or whatever it is.
1: Right.
0: Like, as much as you might want them to be on your schedule next if you're Georgia Tech, so you can maybe work on some stuff and get right. Yeah. Doesn't get much easier.
1: No, it does not. So. But you got some time. You got some time to maybe try to tweak or something that other things that you didn't do yesterday.
0: Shout out to UMass. They snapped a 16-game losing streak by beating the hell out of Rutgers last night.
1: And took home 1 point.
0: And got one.
1: Five.
0: Yeah, and then afterwards, did you see this? Rutgers, because I guess they had pre-planned it. It was the opening game of the season, had a fireworks show.
1: Oh, no.
0: The world's saddest fireworks show. Oh, I just feel like sometimes you got to cancel the fireworks show. You know what I mean?
1: Oh, no. We were not shooting on the fireworks.
0: Yeah, no. Don't keep them for the next
1: one. Andy, maybe they were on a timer at the end of the full quarter.
0: Oh, no. We forgot to cancel the fireworks show. Yeah, so they lost to UMass 37-21 and had a fireworks show with no one in attendance because everyone left. All right, some of the fun games over the weekend. I mean, this one right here at Mercedes-Benz, Baylor and Auburn, both, Yeah, obviously a new era at Auburn with almost an entirely new roster, new coaching staff and all that. DJ Lagway at Baylor. Yeah.

0: Yeah, man.
1: Kind of playing for his coach's job, like he was the last few years.
0: He's playing for his job down there at Baylor.
1: Well, he's used to that.
0: Yeah, but I think the one thing about Auburn is the familiarity with the quarterback, coordinator, all those different things. They brought all these guys over from South Florida. I mean, after talking to Takeo, last time I saw him, we were talking, and I was asking about what his thoughts on the guy. Where he likes him, thinks he's a really good, hard-nosed coach. Maybe that's what Auburn needs. Yeah. But more important, what Auburn needs, and I know many Auburn people, know a lot of them, say the same thing. Everybody who is not in the locker room or in a football meeting, shut the hell up and let this man coach.
1: That'd be great.
0: Shut the hell up and let that man, let's see without your ass interfering. Just give him a chance.
1: Give him a chance. He might be a good football coach. Yes. Maybe you don't know him, or he didn't come from the town you wanted him to come from, or something like that. Yeah, no, kind of sneaky as we get closer to the season, you hear a few more people kind of being, I don't like high on Auburn, but like a little bit optimistic about what they.
0: Because one thing they're gonna have, Auburn's always gonna have rugged defense.
1: Yeah,
0: they're gonna be rough on defense. We understand.
1: And they've lost a lot of them, but they've played a lot of really close games the last couple of years.
0: They're not always gonna
1: go. Yeah, that's right. They played.
0: If CJ don't poke out the damn ball at the one,
1: it was about to be 21-0 at halftime last year, right?
0: Yeah.
1: All right. Boise State at Oregon. Oregon favored by 24.
0: They need to win this. They need to put foots in.
1: Yeah, this needs to be like a 30-point win, just to sort of validate all the hype coming into the season. Clemson at LSU, that's going to be the one. Yeah. Everybody's talking about it, obviously, for all the off-the-field stuff. They will actually play a game at 7:30 on
0: Clemson,
1: Saturday night.
0: Clemson run the football. I think that's going to be vital. Connect for the young quarterback. He's not a young quarterback, but this is his first road start. Got receivers. If they can be healthy, they can make some plays. And then you would hope maybe just the distractions of everything that's going on. Because it's going to be like no other LSU game down this weekend. We understand that. Can they find a way, you know, if you're Clemson, to channel some stuff that we don't know? Because, like, no expectation Dabo, in my opinion, in this part, at this time at Clemson is more dangerous.
1: Yeah, I mean,
0: for whatever reason,
1: he definitely loves that.
0: Yes,
1: like, and no, everyone's counting us out, us against the world, all that. No one's talking about
0: Clemson. Bring your own guts.
1: Hopefully, and if that's hopefully that's a little extra. Yeah. But I mean, and it's really important for Clemson, man.
0: Yeah.
1: Like, to go from being in the playoff 2 years ago to if they get smacked to start this season, they're headed in the wrong direction. Yeah. But they could change that. If they play good tomorrow, they change that.
0: I think this one's going to be Louisville Ole Miss game is going to be one. I think it's less than a touchdown. Ole Miss is a favorite, less than a touchdown. Louisville can score. They got running. They got two dynamic runners. And they got a hell of a coach. Coach Brahm is a really good offensive play caller. Trinidad Chambliss, I mean, he's going to do his thing. Where's the defense at for Ole Miss?
1: Yeah, I mean, they still have a ton of talented guys back from last year on defense, and obviously playmakers on offense at the running back and quarterback position. I mean, they have two first-team All-SEC players at those spots.
0: Yep.
1: What? I mean, I don't know. I get it because it's Louisville is good, and Ole Miss is favored by 6.5. I would have thought that would be a little bit bigger than that, but then you start to hear people kind of doubting Ole Miss. Like, yeah, B.A. comes in and says he thinks that Ole Miss is going to take the biggest step back of any team.
0: I think, Andy, because some people generate the new coach energy in the playoffs.
1: Yeah.
0: You know what I mean? And then it's like, okay, well, Lane's gone. Lane was the brainchild behind it anyways, because obviously Charlie Weiss Jr. was still there and everything like that. So I think that's why people are trying to say that about Ole Miss.
1: They just, they're so talented.
0: Yeah.
1: Like, they got the quarterback and the running back. I think Ole Miss can be fun.
0: Yeah. Florida State better not let SMU, even though SMU is favorite and they are the better team, Florida State needs this, man. At least don't get blown the hell out if you lose. It's a three. The line is -3 for SMU. Let it be that. Let them kick a late field goal. So don't let SMU come in a doke and beat the snot out of you.

0: Yeah, I mean, and if they do, things get sideways fast. Their next game's against Alabama. Like, I don't know that. I know everyone says they can't afford to fire Norvell, but they'll find it.
1: Hey, go get you some of that ashtray, the ashtray change.
0: Yeah, we've got buyouts almost twice the size of what his is the last couple of years.
1: I think Miami is going to beat the hell out of Stanford tonight.
0: Yes, that's going to happen tonight.
1: Any other ones? Nah. Cincinnati, Boston College, Cincinnati, maybe.
0: Boston College sucks.
1: Yeah, they're
0: so bad. Tulane Duke might be kind of good.
1: Is Billy O still there?
0: The
1: Mensa Bowl.
0: The Mensa Left Us Bowl.
1: Damn. The Mensa Bowl.
0: Yeah.
1: Didn't they beat him with... Never mind. Where we got? Sports Radio 929 The Game is your home for college coverage. 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It's Mitch Evans and Abe Gordon as they set the stage all day of the big games with college football game to my favorite show. 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That's this Saturday, 8 o'clock, college football game.
0: I'm kind of interested in that UCLA-Cal game, too.
1: Oh, that's what...
0: Getting a little bit of sneaky hype. Their quarterback's supposed to be fantastic.
1: You know what? I thought I took that game.
0: No. And then UCLA still has Nico Imelalo.
1: I'm telling you, man, that dude could play, man.
0: Lamaleva.
1: That dude could play.
0: My father-in-law calls him.
1: Yeah, that dude can play, man.
0: I wonder if he's moved on from watching UCLA box scores this year to hope Lamaleva plays bad.
1: Please tell me he was not that petty.
0: Oh, yeah, absolutely. He was way more interested in UCLA sucking last year than he was in Tennessee being good. I think this year he'll be rooting for Lane Kiffin's demise. He likes to hate. What are you going to do? Whatever motivates you. We'll come back. We'll make some picks against the spread. We'll play some Sports Jeopardy. 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
2: 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Irish are co-favorites to win the Natty. CJ Carr's the favorite for the Heisman. Sorry to Luke Fickell in Wisconsin, but they will be nothing but a speed cushion for the Irish. Badgers were held to under 17 points in 9 of their 12 games last year, and bringing in Colton Joseph from Old Dominion isn't going to work against the Notre Dame defense littered with returning starters. Revenge on their minds. Irish roll by 30. I lay the points with ND. I'm Pat Boyle. 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
3: I want to hug you. I'm going to hug you. I'm coming in for a hug.

0: side is actually looks like a waffle.
1: Okay.
0: The other side looks like a traditional Oreo cookie with the Oreo written on it and little designs and whatnot.
2: Mm-hmm.
0: We both came to the same kind of conclusion there. I mean, definitely tastes like maple. Kind of could taste like waffle. Zero chicken we're getting. Zero chicken. So it's kind of like a maple-flavored waffle. It does, if you close your mind, you know, it's got some maple-y tones to it.
1: That is what I like to do when eating a cookie, is really focus on it.
0: Oh, yeah, man.
1: Mm-hmm. Lock in and have to really consider
0: it. Shut down one of your senses so that you pick up more on your tongue.
1: Totally.
0: You know?
1: Totally.
0: And, yeah, so it was all waffle, very little chicken.
1: If you could heighten one sense, which one would you heighten, and which one would you get rid of?
2: Smell.
1: You heighten smell?
2: No, I let down the smell.
1: Yeah, good.
2: I hate me a funky person, man.
0: Yeah.
1: That'd be nice.
0: I don't know if I'd want to not smell anything, though, because then you wouldn't be able to taste anything.
1: But you do like when your wife smells nice. You like that.
2: It was like, I'm like Pepe Le Pew.
1: Yeah.
2: Yeah.
1: Ooh, boy. I think I would enhance my
2: eyesight. I just said take it down. I didn't say take it away.
1: Okay.
2: Yeah.
1: Just so you just want to not smell.
0: But turn
1: bad.
0: It down a little so another one can be turned up. I'm with you, Andy. I think I would go eyesight.
2: Oh, yeah, definitely.
1: I have super powered eyesight.
0: Yeah.
1: And I'd take away, like,
3: a little bit of hearing.
2: No, I like hearing.
1: I do like hearing.
2: I like hearing.
1: Like touch, you know? Maybe then you could touch hot stuff and it wouldn't hurt.
3: You got to be able to touch some things.
1: That's true, though. Yeah. You do like touch. Yeah. I don't want to be too desensitized.
0: I don't know if you even want to dumb down your sense of touch.
1: You're probably right about that. Yeah. I don't know. I guess we'll just keep them where they are.
2: Yeah.
0: Yeah.
1: Never mind.
0: Before we get to picks, so I had one more. So, look, heck of a game last night. At least heck of a fourth quarter, I guess. The game itself was kind of sloppy and boring. Here's Deion after the game, though. Look, I got to give Deion some kudos in this.
4: Guys, let's make sure the locker room is clean when we leave. Let's be respectful. Don't say nothing crazy about our opponents because they fought their butts off, and I have a lot of respect for that coach, head coach, and the coaching staff. They played really, really well, all right?
2: Yeah, man.
0: So that's Deion to his team in the locker room. Now, had they lost, I don't know if that's still a sentiment, but I think it probably is.
2: Yeah,
0: kind of got Deion.
2: That's always a good thing, dude, because I'm telling you, there's nothing worse. And it irritated me more than anything when guys would just cut the tape off the shoes and the wrists and all those things and just leave it right there. Like, just pick it up and put it in the trash can, man. Nobody want to clean up behind your sweaty ass. But, yeah, that's about it.
1: It's good thinking.
0: Always take care of the other person.
2: Yeah, man.
1: Yeah, there's been a lot of good examples of that in sports. Jameis was cleaning up with the Japanese soccer fans.
2: Right.
1: Was that who it was? I think
0: it was. Yeah.
1: And this now, I've now started cleaning up after myself at baseball games. So we're doing
0: baseball
1: good.
0: Games and going out to eat. You know, leave the place cleaner than what you found it. Or at least try.
2: That's how you know.
1: Yeah, now
2: there you go.
1: It's like peanut shells, you know. But now I put them in a cup. All right, let's get to picks. Let's make some picks. Okay.
2: Oh,
1: money.
2: Yeah.
1: Money, people.
2: Good. All right. So my picks this week. Are we doing tally for last year or no?
3: I can pull it back up if you'd like. Give me a second.
2: No, don't worry about it. I'm good. All right. Never mind. I'm good. All right. So this week's picks this week. Let me get Auburn -7.5 versus Baylor. Give me the men of Troy -16.5 versus Sam Houston.
1: Like actual Troy.
2: Yeah, Troy. Yeah.
1: I'm all right.
2: Yeah, you're right.
1: No, it's okay.
2: I like Ole Miss to win, but give me Louisville +6.5. And I think LSU wins this game. So give me LSU -10.
1: Okay. You want me to do my picks for the week or my picks for the season first? Does it matter at all?
3: Let us, now that we've started this, we'll go all through the picks and then we'll get your overall.
1: All right. I got Clemson hanging, not winning, but hanging in there and covering the 10 against LSU. I think the Huskies are going to beat the Cougars by more than 23.5. I think Notre Dame is going to beat Wisconsin by more than 20.5. I think Cal's going to beat UCLA. Cal's getting 2.5 at home. So I think they're going to beat UCLA.
2: I almost grabbed that one.
0: Yeah, I'm going to go Washington -27.5 versus Washington State in the Apple Cup. That one's for you, Bunk. I actually like Ole Miss -6 versus Louisville. I know why y'all are not playing this one, you know, Randy, especially you, but give me Tennessee State +46.5, and it's going to be 130 degrees.
1: Yeah, I thought about it.
2: I like that.
1: I thought about it.
0: I think they're still going to win by three touchdowns.
1: Georgia's
0: not
1: going to score 46.
2: Georgia's not going to score 46.
0: You know, I mean, and Kirby very rarely covers big spreads like that anyway, especially with it being hot out there.
2: Yeah.
0: Yeah, that's not going to happen. So get your dump buttons ready, ESPN, because LSU's playing neck again. Oh, there's somebody in the car right now
1: that's
0: going to finish it off for me. Give me LSU -10 over Clemson.
1: Do they
0: it
1: get,
0: could be LSU by 100.
1: Do they get in trouble when they play that?
0: Well, they just got told not to play it by NCAA last year.
1: But they still do it sometimes.
0: They fined them.
1: Okay. All right.
0: Lane came out and said he was going to pay the fine. So
1: there
0: we go.
1: There's your answer.
3: I'm going to take the South Florida Bulls new head coach.

0: Coach, new quarterback, minus 14 and a half at home against Florida International. Riding with you guys on Washington in the Apple Cup there, 23 and a half against Washington State. I like Louisville at 6.5 plus against Ole Miss. And then one of those weird lines doesn't make sense to me. All this preseason hype for SMU, only a 3-point favorite against Florida State. They can win by more, or else the hype was for naught. Mm-hmm. And so I'll take SMU minus 3 against Florida State.
1: Yeah, that line's still so weird.
2: It's weird, man.
1: I don't know. Obviously, we'll all watch it.
0: I'm either falling sucker to it, or see it and wonder the same thing.
1: That's just one of those ones I look at, and I'm like, they must know something. They have to. It just doesn't make any sense when on its face. They must know something. All right, quick picks for the conferences. I think Georgia wins the SEC. I think Texas Tech wins the Big 12. I think Miami wins the ACC. I think Washington wins the Big 10. Whatever. Deal with it. I think Memphis is the best group of six team. Do we do Heisman, or does that matter? No, no one cares. Okay. And I think Notre Dame's going to win the national championship. So there you have it. Those are the teams that I have as conference and champions this year. Let's get to some Sports Jeopardy.
3: This is Andy and Randy's Sports Jeopardy.
4: Okay.
2: Randy.
0: This first one was supposed to be read last week, but here we go.
1: Is it golf related?
0: Yeah. According to Wikipedia, East Lake is the oldest course in the city of Atlanta. Within 3 years, when was it established?
1: Dang it. I got my East Lake shirt on today, but it doesn't have the number. Andy.
0: Andy Bucker.
2: When they start buying the property, kicking people out.
1: 1904?

0: After defeating the Yankees in the 2004 ALCS, the Red Sox went on to win the World Series against which NL Central foe?
1: Was it Astros?
0: It is not. Bo is in here yelling
2: the
0: Cardinals. He is correct.
2: I know they beat the Rockies in their next World Series.
1: Yeah, did not know that one.
0: What was the nickname of the minor league team that Michael Jordan played baseball for? I heard Randy first.
1: Birmingham Barons?
0: That is correct. Okay. Don't doubt yourself. You had it the whole time. We are tied 1-1. Which NFC team did Randy Moss finish his career playing for?
1: Randy.
0: Andy first.
1: Damn it.
2: 49ers.
0: That is correct. Yep. Andy is up 2-1. Within three, what is Wayne Gretzky's record for goals in a season?
2: Andy.
0: Andy.
2: 64.
0: Incorrect.
1: Randy.
0: Randy.
1: 75.
0: Still too low. 92.
2: What?
1: Damn, he scored 92 damn goals?
2: Man. That's crazy. They only play 82 games.
1: Goodness gracious.
2: Yes, he was pretty good.
0: He was.
1: The great one.
0: Pretty great, I guess. Yeah. In the 1996 Atlanta Olympics, the Magnificent Seven referred to a U.S. Andy. Team. Andy.
2: The women's gymnastics team.
0: That is correct. Gymnastics. And let's see, Randy, if you can get back in it. We got two questions left.
2: I've been calling Jackie Strug.
1: Jackie Strug.
2: Because we have to carry him around like Gary Strug because he broke his leg.
0: Bunker Caroli.
2: Well, yeah. Ashley made that joke, and I was like, yeah, he turned out to kind of be a weirdo.
0: Well,
2: but yeah, that's all right.
0: Did. All right, final question. Andy's going to win today. Which Olympic host city was the first to stage both the summer and winter games?
1: Randy.
0: Randy.
1: Beijing, huh?
0: That's correct.
1: Oh, damn.
0: That's correct.
2: Well done.
0: Good job.
1: Hey, had no clue.
0: We got time for one last ditch effort for Randy to get back into this. It trails 3-2.
1: I thought it was 2-2. Okay.
0: No, it is 3-2. Okay. 3-2. The College World Series is held every year in Omaha, Nebraska. The Women's College World Series is held yearly in this city 450 miles away.
1: Randy.
0: Randy. Chance to tie. Women's college softball.
1: Omaha.
0: No, that's where the men's is held.
1: Oh, yeah.
0: Andy, by default, you're a winner. Good. Do we have a correct answer here?
2: I wouldn't want
1: Hershey.
2: I wouldn't want to widen my gap too far, you know?
1: Hershey.
2: I'll just take the 3-2 win. I don't need to pile on.
0: Well, I'm sure you know this then.
2: I wouldn't want to. I'm like Kirby. I'm in a running clock here.
0: Let's turn to Bo Johnson for the correct answer here.
3: Obviously. Oklahoma City.
2: Obviously, yeah, everybody knows that. Everybody?
1: No clue.
2: I was going to say Indianapolis. But we get to hear the fight song ahead of the Apple Cup, which happens on Labor Day weekend, Sunday. College football's back, baby. All right, we'll come back and get back into the big story of the day to kick off the 1 o'clock hour. CJ Nitkowski's going to join us at 1:20, the AMA, all that fun stuff in the final hour of the show. 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

0: the year and all that stuff. All as much good Brave stuff as we can in 20 minutes with CJ Nikowski, and then an AMA to wrap things up at 1:40.
1: Just saw the greatest video ever. One thing, I didn't realize Kanye was touring.
0: Oh,
1: goodness gracious. They showed us, he had a concert in Chicago last night. Dude, it's crazy.
0: Wow, I didn't know he was touring. Really? So,
1: yeah, man. It was unbelievable. I saw some of the clips from it, but the greatest clip I saw the day was Wiz Khalifa and Snoop Dogg having a smoke off.
0: Oh.
1: Just the greatest thing ever.
0: Yeah, that sounds.
1: Yeah.
0: It's like you and Mike Bell trying to drink each other under the table.
1: Seems that just seems like, you know, that's just going to be in, not going to end well.
0: Or just take forever.
1: But then we might do the biggest story. I didn't know that Georgia Tech had like message board hatred.
0: Yeah.
1: Yeah.
0: You played that video for me during the break, and I was like, that's a Georgia Tech fan?
1: Yeah.
0: Awesome.
1: Yeah, like, dude.
0: I mean, he's furious. And he wants Brent Key fired, and that's probably a little excessive.
1: Yes.
0: But I don't know. I was just happy to hear the the irrational fury.
1: Yeah,
0: that's good. But that's what college football is about.
1: That's
0: baby.
1: What it is, man. And it's going to be a fun weekend. I know there are the games. Well, my team is going to suck, but it's going to be fun to watch the red jerseys and the silver britches and it's going to be awesome.
0: It's going
1: to
0: be great
1: to sit there and watch them play. Just like it's going to be awesome to watch Washington play on Saturday. I mean, on Sunday. Obviously, the LSU game tomorrow night is going to be just huge.
0: Now, that's really going to be great. That's going to be
1: that's going to be freaking great. So yeah,
0: and then who are we?
1: And tonight's going to be great because I mean. The game's not too late out there. Talking about Miami and Stanford starts at 9, so it's not too late.
0: No,
1: so I won't be inebriated by then. I get a chance to sit up and watch all that because my family's going to the movies to see It in that new theater. She says like the walls are moving in and all that stuff, so it feels like they're in the movie.
0: Just to make it scarier?
1: Yeah, I guess. I don't know. That's what they're doing tonight. So.
0: That sounds not. I don't want to do that.
1: I don't find that entertaining. But then she said, because they only play old movies there, Andy. So she said they got The Matrix. Now, I bet The Matrix would be really cool.
0: I could see going to see a thriller, like an action movie
1: that'd be
0: like
1: cool.
0: That. For
1: that'd
0: sure.
1: be cool. That'd
0: I just
1: be cool.
0: don't like scary movies that much.
1: They're
0: anyway.
1: Not even scary.
0: Scary to me.
1: I guess what I understand, like scary movies, and maybe because I'm older now.
0: Yeah,
1: maybe because I'm older now and I don't scare as easy.
0: Maybe. I haven't watched a scary movie in a long time, so maybe I wouldn't scare quite as easily. I just feel like, you know, there's stuff in life that's actually scary.
1: Yeah.
0: Why do I want to feel like that? You know what I mean? Like, I like to feel like this.
1: Yeah. I got a question for you because I know a couple weeks y'all are going to Washington, right?
0: Uh-huh.
1: I remember the trip. With you.
0: 2 weeks from today.
1: 2 weeks from today. Are we ready for the flight and everything? I was just thinking about you the other day.
0: Yeah.
1: And because my wife was asking me about, she asked me something. She said, she was wondering if our kids break were the same time, like they always about to say, no, they're a week before ours, 2 weeks before ours. And so she was like, oh, okay. So she said, they're going to Washington. I was like, yeah, they're going to see his family there. She said, how's he feeling about the flying thing? I was like, I'll ask him.
0: Yeah. I don't know. I hadn't thought about it that much, but okay. I'm glad.
1: I was wondering if you're doing like early preps.
0: I probably should.
1: Yeah.
0: I don't know.
1: Yeah, I was just curious.
0: Hadn't crossed my mind. Thanks for bringing it up,
1: though. No problem, man. Good. I just thought it should. And the reason why, because she made me so upset, and I'm hating on you right now. Somebody said, why can't you be like Andy? I was like, what?
0: Like, how?
1: Like,
0: terrified to fly?
1: No, because there was this issue that we had last night about me going places and going out with people. And so, because we're doing this new date thing, and she wants to be more couple-y dates. And I'm like, wow, you just don't like me by myself, you know? And then it's like a whole thing. And she was like, well, I know Andy and Ashley, they always go out with their friends. And I was like, well, Andy's more sociable than me.
0: But that's not true.
1: But again.
0: It's not true. We don't.
1: Again.
0: We don't do a lot of couple dates.
1: I don't know about all this. She's making this up to try to make me feel bad.
0: But it's not true.
1: But
0: the argument was incorrect.
1: And now I can go back to her and win another argument. Well, the city boy's been up.
0: But I will say this, though.
1: What?
0: I don't know if this helps. Yeah. Maybe it does. Maybe it doesn't. Are you probably going to be doing it?
1: No. Andy.
0: Probably, right? We'll go.
1: I'll go with y'all.
0: That's what I mean. Like, if it's going to happen,
1: is it always fair that if we go out with couples or something, that it always has to be people I know, right? I should, you know what I'm saying? Like, I should be able to do stuff with her friend and her friend's guy. Sure. I should be able to, right?
0: Yeah. But like, I guess, but you know, you don't want to.
1: Yeah, exactly. So that's why I don't know if it's a phobia or something, scared of folk phobia or something. I don't know.
0: No,
1: I'm not scared of nothing.
0: It's not phobia. It's just anti.
1: It's anti what?
0: Yeah,
1: it's not antisocial.
0: It's not antisocial. I'm not
1: antisocial. So what is that? Anti what?
0: I don't know. You're not keen on meeting new people sometimes.
1: But I'm fine with that. Like, the biggest argument in my house with my wife and my children with me is like, you don't ever want to do nothing. No, I just don't want to do that.
0: They're suggesting the wrong stuff.
1: You know what I'm saying? I just don't want to do that. Like, I'm boycotting food truck. All right? too damn hot.

0: And I should not have to pay that kind of money for some wings and have to eat them on the curb.
1: Amen. I mean, there's no, yes. There's nothing to add to that.
0: Yeah.
1: And I look, all our food truck owners out there.
0: Oh,
1: all that,
0: no, we love y'all.
1: We want you to thrive.
0: But I don't want to.
1: Yeah. I got a hard time paying $19 for like a couple sliders and then I got to eat it in the parking lot.
0: Yeah. Hey, come on.
1: Oh, is it garlic aioli? Cool. Never mind.
0: Yeah.
1: Then it was worth $19.
0: I don't want to go there. But yeah, so yeah, so what might be stepping out now? Because okay. It's either two things. Either I got to go out or they're going to come in, meaning game night at the house.
1: Oh.
0: Yeah.
1: Mm.
0: And that just makes my skin crawl.
1: Yeah.
0: Game night at my house with people.
1: Even just saying.
0: Yeah.
1: What are you doing tonight?
0: Game night.
1: Game night.
0: Yeah, man.
1: All right. Let's get to the most important story.
0: You mean the Willies? Game night at home?
1: You mean watch a game? No, like, you know.
0: They come over?
1: Clue. Let's play Clue.
0: Is that one of the things? I don't do that kind of stuff, dude. Is that, when does everybody leave?
1: Whenever somebody wins.
0: And how many times do you have to keep playing the game?
1: I don't know. Sometimes, like, Monopoly can go on for hours.
0: Exactly. So also the wait till it ends?
1: I don't know.
0: Yeah.
1: Throw the game. Lose on purpose. Yeah.
0: Don't think I ain't want to win.
1: All right, big story of the day. 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
2: Claim. Fire. Blocked. Colorado wins. Oh, my goodness. An absolute stunner at Georgia Tech. Boo Carter. The transfer from Tennessee. Blocks the kick. And the Buffaloes get their revenge on the road in the very city where their head coach became a two-way star. And Coach Prime gets his win.
1: He does. Block kick at the end. Really kind of fun final 8 minutes.
0: Dude, because the game was sloppy as hell.
1: Yeah.
0: It was sloppy. There was no offensive rhythm. Yeah. Juju did not play well.
1: He really didn't.
0: He didn't play well. I thought Mendoza played well. They didn't run the ball like I thought. I thought from the first drive that Georgia Tech had, they were going to bludge him. Because you saw, like, you know, he was getting downhill. When you look at Justice, he was getting downhill. But then, like, he couldn't get started. And give Colorado all the credit in the world. I'm telling you, Buck, since Deion's been there, they have never played like that.
1: Yeah, that's right.
0: They've never played as physical
1: as they've looked.
0: Yeah, they've never played like that.
1: What happened on that play where the guy was, like, down but not quite? Forward motion, whistle blew. Tech picks,
0: So
1: it was just a mistake by the ref.
0: I think it was a mistake.
1: Because he wasn't down yet,
0: yeah,
1: and he was still moving.
0: I think if Georgia Tech has a hell of a gripe for that one.
1: Yeah.
0: That was crap.
1: Because that's a touchdown.
0: Yes, that's a touchdown, and that was a crap call. Especially, they didn't give an explanation at all. They just marked the ball.
1: I know, and it was great because Tech was like, not going to hear it. They were like, no, we scored, and we're going to kick extra point now.
0: I agree.
1: And then Colorado was lining up the long, because it's 3rd and 5.
0: Yeah, so but Keith sent the field goal team out.
1: I know.
0: You know, but if you're Tech, you really got to gripe with that, because that was crap right there.
1: Yeah, there were moments in the first half where it looked like Tech was going to grab kind of control of it. And then, you know, much like last year in this matchup in the first half and just other times at Georgia Tech the last handful of years, they just kind of make silly mistakes. Just penalties, drops. Little stuff here and there. It was just a lot of sloppy stuff, really. I mean, Colorado was really sloppy, too. They ended the first half with 3 straight drops. They couldn't get the snap count right. They kept hitting Julian Lewis in the chest with the snap.
0: Yeah.
1: Luckily, the running back would just catch it.
0: Yeah, but I think, you know, Prime, you always take the win, but Prime knows, you know, they got a lot of work to do, man. But it was good to see him come in here and win that football game. Obviously, Georgia Tech, you know, it ain't enough. I mean, you definitely got to get things fixed. But you got another one coming in. And I think you got a better team coming in here, too.
1: Oh, definitely.
0: You got a better team in Tennessee. And we always talk about don't let the team beat you twice. I mean, you lick your wounds. I mean, it's going to be a rough week. Because whenever you pride, and I know all teams talk about going to be the most physical team and all those different things. Rah. But when you're like, when I'm talking about that team over there, when I'm talking about Georgia Tech, you would beat them because you were more talented, probably.
1: Mm-hmm.
0: But you were never just going to whip their ass up front.
1: Yeah.
0: And Colorado just whipped them.
1: Well, yeah. I mean, last year, that was the thing we kept saying was, you're gonna feel the Tech game the whole next week.
0: Yeah.
1: And that game last night was physical.
0: Yes.
1: I mean, both teams played really physical.
0: But
1: Colorado was more physical. And I didn't realize this. Roddy Nabalsi brought it up, probably with a big smile on his face from a UGASports.com perspective. Since that 8-0 start last year, Tech's 1-5. With Tennessee coming to town to maybe make it

0: 1-6. Like, that's, like, we talk about Clemson kind of working in the wrong direction program-wise. I'm not saying that's, their program is headed in the wrong direction, but from, I mean, people were, and rightfully so, fired up last year at 8-0.
1: Like, yeah.
0: This is great.
1: This Look is awesome.
0: This. We got a Heisman candidate. Yeah, Brent Key's got it figured out. This is going. And
1: they were so much nicer to me. When they were winning, they were nice.
0: Huh.
1: Because I was being nice to them, and I'm being nice to them still. Again, that was just for that one guy. These giggles is just for him. All right?
0: Okay.
1: That's all. Yeah. Okay.
0: My giggles were for you.
1: Yeah,
0: right, I gotta write that down.
1: Yeah, them giggles is just for him. All right?
0: Them giggles.
1: Not all y'all, man. You know. But I just want y'all to know. It's just him.
0: Are just frustrated. I can't write very fast.
1: Yeah.
0: It was a great atmosphere, though.
1: Oh, dude, it was awesome. It looked good. I love the freaking Atlanta skyline at night.
0: Yeah, me too.
1: It's awesome, especially when they have sporting events. They pan over and all that. It's an amazing sight.
0: Take the Georgia game out of it. I'll take the Washington game out of it. If you could only watch one game this weekend, and obviously we're going to watch all of them,
1: yes.
0: But if you're only allowed to watch one game this weekend, what game are you going to watch?
1: I'll let you Clemson.
0: Yeah?
1: Definitely.
0: Yeah.
1: Definitely.
0: Yeah. I was going to try to be cute and come up with a different.
1: But I think that Ole Miss Louisville game is going to be real.
0: I think that's going to be football game. I'm most excited for.
1: That's going to be actually pretty good.
0: But the LSU Clemson game, I'm excited for the football game too. But I'm also just excited.
1: How
0: for
1: many
0: all
1: times
0: of it.
1: Do they put old boy on the screen if he plays him?
0: Oh, a lot.
1: Yeah,
0: a lot. Do you think he's going to play him?
1: Yeah,
0: I do too.
1: Yeah,
0: I do too. I think he's going to play him. I think he's going to play him. I think he's going to throw it to him.
1: Oh, the first play is to him.
0: Yeah,
1: like, the first. The first play of the game is going to be
0: if you're playing him.
1: Yeah, the first play of the game is going to be a bootleg, and it's just going to be an easy dump to him. Yes,
0: we'll dump to the tight end.
1: Yes,
0: pick up 9 easy
1: Lane
0: yards.
1: Lane is too petty he's too petty not to do it.
0: Don't you think?
1: He's too petty not to do it.
0: Boy, that's going to break the internet, as they say. That's man. For all the crap, you know what I mean, and it's wild nonsense. A lot of it is. It's making the season more fun. Like, there's going to be so much drama this college football season.
1: Crazy.
0: Oh, man. All right. We'll come back. CJ Nitkowski is going to join us. Braves broadcaster, Sirius XM, MLB Network radio host as well. 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
1: Drama in the Bayou. A Louisiana state judge issued a preliminary injunction blocking the NCAA and SEC from prohibiting fifth-year college eligibility for athletes who sign professional or NFL contracts. The ruling protects LSU from conference sanctions and allows the Tigers to roster former pros for their season opener. Oh, by the way, that's tomorrow. I'm Addie Bates.
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4: I want to hug you. I'm going to hug you. I'm coming in for a hug.

0: matters for a guy like Christopher Sanchez, who's pitching tonight, because nobody gets more ground balls than Christopher Sanchez. So a couple of things that have worked well. Bryce Harper's really swinging the bat well over the last month or so as well. But this is a good team. We knew it was a good team. They weren't the team that got off to the 9-19 start. They had the best record in baseball since the All-Star break as well, or I should say since the beginning of August. But it's just been a good team. And we knew they were a good team. They just weren't playing up to their capabilities when we saw them earlier in the year.
1: CJ, when you were about to call a Chris Sale game, do you look at it like a lot of us do that aren't calling a game? Is like, we need to win this one game because it's him. And we've noticed the last three times he's pitched against the other team's ace also.
0: Yeah, and it kind of has worked out like that for him multiple times. I think he's used to it, I think. I don't know what it's like to, sit there and be matched up against the best every single time. It's been a big part of it because of the injuries in the rotation, right? So the Braves, two things. They look for extra off days to get him whenever possible, right? He's 37 years old. What he's doing is amazing, but they're also trying to take care of his arm as much as possible. And then I think they're trying to match up against some really important head-to-head games, right? Obviously, it was big with Milwaukee. It was big with the Dodgers. Mm-hmm. You think about a potential tiebreaker scenario for, first or second best record in baseball. It's a big deal. The Braves could still win the division and be a wild card team if they have the third best record among the other division winners. So the head-to-head matchups are really important. Same thing here with the Phillies. Obviously, right now they're chasing their four games back in the division, seven games remaining. It feels like the Braves will try to match up at least two starts for him against the Philadelphia Phillies. So, I mean, yes and no. Like, it's unfair to say, hey, we got to win every game that Chris Sale pitches in, and obviously it hasn't happened. At the same time, you look at a matchup like this against Sanchez. These are two of the best lefties in the game right now. You really, really want to have it, I guess, is probably the strongest words I could use. To say must win is probably not fair, especially when you have the four-game lead. But I get what you're saying, and we all feel it, that you feel like every time Chris Sale's on the mound, these are wins you very much like to have.
2: I'm not asking if he can have a 1.5 ERA for the rest of the year, because that feels like a pretty high bar, or low bar, I guess, in terms of the low ERA. But have you seen enough from Tyler Mahle now in five starts to believe that what he's doing here is sustainable?
0: I have. And, the changes that he has made started before he left. And I think for the Atlanta Braves front office and those that were really tracking him and putting the work in to get a feel for who he was, they deserve a lot of credit, because I think for the rest of us that just kind of glossed over and looked at the overall numbers, it was like, okay, yeah, Tyler Mahle can probably help, but is he going to be a difference maker? It's what he's been doing and how he's changed that has convinced us all, well, we've already seen it, that he has been a difference maker, and he really could be a viable number two in a potential postseason series. So, yeah, what he is doing, like, he got rid of his slider essentially. I think he's thrown three since he's been here in favor of the cutter. His four-seam fastball plays really well up in the zone. You wouldn't know it by necessarily looking at some of the metrics on it, but he knows how to use it well to go along with his split. It's been really good, and you can see why he was good, really good a couple of years ago. He's had some health issues over the course of his career, but we're certainly seeing the best version of him right now. Will there be a step back or two over some of these starts the rest of the year? Probably. There probably should be. He's been so good, but you never know, man. You catch guys at the right time, ride it out for the year, and the other part for him, right, he's going to be a free agent at the end of the season. So from a personal standpoint, it's pretty important to him to finish the season strong, and clearly for us on the team standpoint, we'll be more than happy to host a guy that's trying to have a nice salary push.
1: Having Ha-Seong Kim kind of have a resurgence this last past week. I mean, we all know what the average was when he came back and all those different things, but having him play the way he's been playing and having him in the lineup, how does that, I know how it helps you because it helps you win, but more importantly, what does that do for the other everyday players when he's playing that well at shortstop?
0: Yeah, this may be the biggest surprise, I think, of kind of what's happened here over the last few weeks now with the Braves, right? There was a lot of talk about an unfortunate situation. It doesn't work out. You're paying him a lot of money. He's been trying to play catch up all year long from the injury, and then just not getting the playing time. Yeah. Jim Jarvis started to struggle a little bit defensively. I think we kind of know who he is offensively, and he certainly is a guy that can stick in the big leagues, but they were ready to make a change. And I just keep thinking about that pinch hit at bat that he had against the Dodgers. Mm-hmm. He hadn't had an at bat like in 11 days. And he puts together this 8-pitch at-bat, ultimately ends up in a base hit, and the Braves walk it off. And it was such a cool moment for him. Walt rewards him by giving him a start the next day. He gets another hit. He had three hits the other day. And all of a sudden now it's like, oh, yeah, this guy's a really good player. We just hadn't seen it because he hasn't been healthy. It is a big deal. And it is really impactful because now you're sitting here looking at a really good player who has had a good career but has dealt with injuries. All of a sudden now it's like, oh, we think we have our shortstop to anchor the rest of the season. When you look at how many guys have kind of run through that position, you always know Mauricio Dubon can back you up and can take over the position if necessary. But the team is better when you can move Mauricio.

0: Dubon around, right? If you had to have Mauricio Dubon play short, then all of a sudden you don't have that flexible piece to give guys days off or to play matchups a little bit more, right? He's played third, he's played second, he started in center, he started in left. Well, if he's your everyday shortstop, that doesn't happen. So that's probably the biggest effect that it has, that it allows you to move Mauricio Dubon around when necessary.
1: I love Dubon's just the best kid in Little League. He's playing shortstop, he's playing center, just like put him wherever, let him pitch probably. CJ Nitkowski is joining us here, Braves broadcaster, Braves Vision, Sirius XM, MLB Network Radio as well. Ronald Acuna has also looked different over the last week as well. I know he got that day off at the end of the Dodgers series. Maybe he was able to work on some stuff. What have you seen in terms of his changes over the last week?
0: Yeah, the timing seems good for him. The big issue with Ronald that I've kind of noticed is having problems getting to elevated fastballs with any decent amount of velocity on them. And I don't mean up above the zone, but in the strike zone, like even middle and up, you saw some guys with, you know, okay fastballs, but not, you know, the best fastballs in the league going right at him unapologetically and beating him. And I just wonder for him, like, you know, as he's sitting there trying to figure that out, like there's a part of that. Like, it's one thing when you're struggling. It's another thing when guys are going right at you, almost with no respect of your ability to get to a fastball. I think that will fuel a guy a little bit. He has since done a much better job of being a little bit quicker, getting to some fastballs. He did it in DC, was getting to some pretty good velocity, which is just a super encouraging sign. We thought we saw some of that earlier, and then he kind of slipped back where he was late. And then just thinking about there's certain matchups, I think, that are really good for him as well. Like when we see these kind of sinker slider guys, change-up guys, low in the zone, you're not worried about Ronald. It's his ability to get to those pitches at the top. So, you know, Sanchez, as an example here tonight, will be interesting because he is a sinker change-up type of pitcher, and he really struggles against righties. Like as good as Christopher Sanchez is, it's kind of eye-popping to see how bad he has been against right-handed hitters. So you feel like game one could be a Ronald type of game where he can continue to come through because right now he's riding great momentum.
2: Last one for me. Has Michael Harris, in your opinion, put himself in the conversation with top flight center fielders in the game with the year he's having?
0: I hope so. He deserves to be. Mm-hmm. It's one of those things for us that we've never understood since, you know, the 3 years now that I've been here, that he does not get the credit he deserves for what he does defensively. Right. I mean, he is so special. I know offensively he's having a great year. But you notice a difference, and I know it doesn't happen very often, but when he's not out there, and the great view that we have from the booth, and you can just see how well he moves and the jumps that he gets, it is a significant drop-off when anybody but Michael Harris is out there. You know, the conversation in the National League right now for center fielders is going to surround Pete Armstrong, and I get it, right? He's up to 39 homers. He's probably the best defender. Probably. I get all that, but Michael deserves to be in the conversation, and he has. Now that he has kind of found this stroke going back to last year and the consistency offensively, I mean, I'm glad he's ours, quite honestly, and I get that there's other good ones out there, but I'll take Michael Harris first all day long.
1: CJ, we appreciate it. Thank you.
2: Appreciate it, man.
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2: Okay.
1: And then when Francoeur decided he was going to do a little bit more, I guess, like less broadcast, I think more coaching his kids and stuff, and then national stuff too. CJ came in and has kind of been the main guy. Okay. But again, you can also hear him on MLB Network's Radio's Loud Outs. 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
4: 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I'm coming in for a hug.

0: Up 61. Looks like they're going to break the streak. Looks like it's going to rain today.
1: Oh.
0: Yeah, the high is 69 today.
1: Damn.
0: Nice. All right. Let's get to John in LaGrange.
1: Whoa.
0: Hey, John.
2: Hey, guys. First off, hope y'all have a great long weekend.
0: Thank you.
2: Be safe. But my question is this, Randy.
1: Yes.
2: And is this, I'm going to address it to both of you.
0: Okay.
2: But you had me laughing so hard about the mom group chat about the kids going to college.
1: Yes.
2: And you talked about the kid asking on a job interview if he could bring his mama. And we all agreed, no, that's not really appropriate.
0: Yes.
2: Would it be appropriate if the boss says, well, what color hair does she have and is she hot? Your thoughts?
1: Maybe. You know, I mean, maybe your mom being hot gets you a job.
0: Probably could.
1: You probably could. Yeah. Now, just because she's hot don't mean you get the job. Now, she's going to have to date the dude or something, right?
0: Yeah, right.
1: Yeah, you know what I'm saying?
0: Like a Forrest Gump type situation at least once.
1: Yeah, man. Oh, don't get me started with that. That still irritates me to this day.
0: What?
1: That dirtbag. Let Forrest in that damn school.
0: I know. It's just a couple points.
1: Yeah, man.
0: Just a couple
1: let a dude in school, man. You didn't have to do that.
0: I know.
1: Dirtbag.
0: But she did. She'd do anything for her kids.
1: She'd do anything for her kid, but that's a dirtbag.
0: Yeah, that guy was a real, real piece of work, wasn't
1: he? Yeah.
0: Vince is in Gwinnett. Hey, Vince.
1: A piece of work.
3: Yeah, fella. So basically, what I used to work sidelines of the perimeter when LSU were playing the SEC championship game. When they played talking out the side of your neck, the whole stadium would be shaking.
1: Yes.
3: You can feel it up on the up under your feet. Do y'all realize what they're saying?
0: Yeah, yeah. Familiar
3: okay,
0: with,
3: so
0: yeah.
3: CBS
0: don't
3: say CBS
0: it.
3: Banned them from playing that
0: right.
3: on the CBS game of the week.
0: Yes.
3: And so that now they're both saying that they're going to play it. I don't think LSU pretty much care about anything that anybody think of them. Do y'all?
0: Based on the shaking of Bo's head right now,
1: they
0: and
1: give,
0: the birdsey shooting in the LSU bandana he has on, I'm going to go with no.
1: No blinks.
3: If they serve daiquiris at the drive-thru, like
1: yes.
3: Blue Hurricane and Call Your Cab at the drive-thru, I really don't think they care. So, hey, guys, it's going to be so hot this weekend for football. Are y'all grilling or are you just picking up wings or something? It's just too hot to be outside grilling. Take care.
0: Okay, I'm not going to grill tonight. Too hot. We're going to North Carolina tomorrow, so it'll be a little cooler.
1: Okay, yeah.
0: Maybe I don't know.
1: I don't know, dude. I gotta make it to maybe about 8:00.
0: Oh, you haven't?
1: Huh?
0: The verdict isn't in yet?
1: Nah. I ain't going, man.
0: It's kind of like the court in Louisiana, isn't it?
1: I told her, like, this morning, I said, because I know they're going to the movie thing, and it starts at 9, so they ain't going to get back home until late.
0: Sure.
1: And so I'm like, babe, what time the trip tomorrow? She's like, well, probably when I get up. I'm like, okay. Yeah. I was like, you know there's a football game there tomorrow, right? And I mean, this weekend and all that stuff. She's like, no, I didn't know that. I was like, yeah, it's going to be crazy. A whole bunch of people and you know, the Louisville and Ole Miss fans. Then it's Labor Day weekend. It's just going to be so much going on.
0: I bet Vanderbilt plays, too.
1: Yeah, probably.
0: So there's probably,
1: it's just going on too, this is a whole lot of stuff just happening.
0: I'm trying to help the argument here.
1: Yeah.
0: Vanderbilt. Yeah, they do.
1: Yeah, man. That's just too much going on, man. So
0: Austin Peay.
1: Yeah.
0: You
1: so,
0: know, when
1: yeah.
0: Austin Peay comes to town.
1: Yeah, but you know, they bring them folks.
0: They shut the
1: yeah,
0: city
1: so,
0: down.
1: So yeah, it'd probably be just daddy. But am I going to grill? Damn right. Oh, hey, man. I could grill. When you grilling for yourself, man, you're grilling any type of weather. Because I'm going to be out there in the shade up under my Georgia canopy with the outdoor fan. Yeah.
0: All right.
1: You're damn right.
0: Good. There you
1: yeah,
0: go.
1: Frying chicken. Everything whenever she ain't here, what I cook. What I cook when she here. I'm frying chickens, poke chops. It's going to feel like it's the county fair at my house. Ribs. if it can be fried, it's getting cooked at my house.
0: Is it just you?
1: Yeah.
0: Sounds,
1: me and Nico. And there's
0: great.
1: Another thing right there. It's too late to find somebody to keep Nico.
0: There you go.
1: Yep.
0: There you go. And it's too hot. So you got to be careful with him. He's got a lot of hair. Norris is in Auburn.
1: Yeah, most of it's on my floor.
0: Hey, Norris.
4: Hey, what's going on, guys?
0: Hello.
4: Football is finally here, and I couldn't be happier. So I have a question that, you know, everybody can chime in, Bo, Abe, y'all, of course. The one transfer quarterback that each of you would choose that would have the Heisman candidate year like Fernando Mendoza. I'm not saying the first round or first overall pick in the NFL draft, but who's the one transfer quarterback that could pull that off this year?
0: Mensa. Dang it. We both
1: yeah.
0: said it.
1: Yeah.
0: Mensa. Yeah, I think Mensa's going to be awesome at Miami.
1: Mm-hmm.

0: A lot of the other teams that are going to be really good, quarterbacks are back. Oregon, Texas, Georgia, Ohio State. They're all kind of second year or even longer.
1: I think Mensa. And, I mean, Levitt could be all right.
0: Yeah, I think Levitt will be good.
1: Levitt will be good.
0: Damon Williams tried to transfer.
1: Yeah.
0: And then, so do we count him?
1: No.
0: Oh.
1: Yeah. Damn. But I think that's it.
0: He was trying to go to LSU.
1: Yeah, that's what I'm saying. Like, Levitt was like the third choice.
0: I'm already kind of like,
1: am I right about saying this? Because
0: you know how ridiculous I would be
1: at Tennessee, and then Lane flew to Tennessee to get him.
0: Levitt,
1: yeah.
0: Or he was like at a basketball game with him when the
1: Washington thing came out.
0: I don't know what all was going on, but yeah. Anyway, I think that's my answer.
1: Yeah.
0: Shane's in Buckhead. Hey, Shane.
2: What's up, y'all? Happy Friday.
0: Hi.
2: I was listening to y'all about the mom's chat group, and I realized that my mom is the only mother I've met in the neighborhood with our own nickname.
0: Hey, Shane, I can't understand you, brother. You got a Bluetooth or something?
1: You're muffled.
0: Switch
1: brother.
0: Off of? Oh, Shane's gone.
1: Okay.
0: Dang. Seemed like he had a good one, too. Devin's in Kansas City. Hey, Devin.
3: Yeah, he wasn't talking about nothing, man. I need some help, bro. Help me out.
0: All right.
3: All right. Look. Where I'm at now, you know, they made me a foreman, man. So, I got a little promotion. I need help, man.
0: Congrats.
3: I need to know if I need to fire a guy or not, right?
0: Oh, great.
3: So, I'm gonna break everything down for you. So, let me preface it with this. This guy's going through a divorce.
1: Okay.
3: You know what I'm saying? So, I have a little bit of a soft spot.
0: Okay.
3: But this is construction. You know, I do construction. It ain't for everybody, right? So, the guy... Let me tell you what the guy does. He stands around. He's like one of them naturally slow people, like move slow. You call his name, he says like, huh? You know, he does that thing. And I think he's like a mouth breather too. Huh. You know what I'm saying?
0: I know what you're saying.
1: Yeah,
3: he's one of them. Huh. So I'm trying to be nice. And it's at the point when I noticed it, you know, I'd be like, hey, bro, come on, step it up a little bit. Now I just cuss him out all the time, yell at him all the time. And we, you know, we're fast-paced. We move. He literally just does nothing. So let me know, man. I'm going to just go off your word, man.
1: Okay.
3: I'm going to go off y'all word. Y'all ever work with somebody like that? What should I do?
1: Devin, well, I mean, I've only had two real jobs. This is one of them.
0: If you were like that in your first job, you'd get cut.
1: Exactly.
0: If you're like that in this job, you get fired too.
1: Yeah, if you're lazy. Devin, he's going through a divorce, man. You know, his old lady probably, you know, I don't know.
0: She took his spark.
1: Yeah, man. She took something from him, Devin. You know, I'm surprised he's there. You say you work in construction. Just don't let him handle no damn heavy equipment.
0: Yeah, right.
1: Yeah, don't let him
0: handle. Devin being the foreman, probably smart enough to know that.
1: Don't let him handle. No. And I think.
0: I would say, I mean, again, I don't think either one of us is going to sit here and try to fire a man we've never met.
1: Sit down with him, Devin, and talk to him.
0: Try to get him laid. See if it bounces back.
1: But you don't want to be that guy just in case it's a possibility of getting back together. You were the dude that took him out.
0: Yeah. You think she's coming back?
1: Yeah.
0: Based on the way he sounds, doesn't sound like she's coming back.
1: Yeah, but I think.
0: Sounds like she got tired of, huh?
1: I think you need to invite him into your office, sit down with him, and just, you know, talk.
0: Yeah. Try to relate to him.
1: Yeah.
0: Man to man. Just don't fire him and blame us. Okay?
1: Yeah,
0: don't
1: that's do what I'm that. Saying, dog. Don't be like, I need y'all help. Like, I'm going to tell you
0: to fire. Radio show
1: I'm
0: going to
1: tell somebody
0: to
1: fire
0: Atlanta.
1: Somebody.
0: They said fire you. So
1: no.
0: See you later. Good luck with
1: the
0: divorce.
1: Did you see Ben Simmons is going to Sacramento?
0: I did see that.
1: What a joke.
0: Why? The Sacramento Kings.
1: Yeah.
0: Do they don't really need a team.
1: They do not.
0: Do they?
1: No.
0: All right. Tababi is driving, hopefully with a wireless device. Hello, Tababi.
4: It's hands-free only.
0: Okay, good.
4: And I've always heard if you can hon, you can hear. So
1: that's my grandma.
4: He hears y'all. He just doesn't comprehand y'all.
0: You can hear. Yeah, that's good.
4: But mine is, so yesterday went to the Tech game. And as y'all know, rained right before the game. And it was a whiteout. So it became a wet t-shirt competition. But it was also musty.
1: Yep.
4: Top three most interesting smells I've ever smelled in my life.
0: Ooh.
4: So speaking of smells... What is a nostalgic smell for y'all? For mine, it is Bruce and collard greens. That sounds like a Sunday in my childhood before my parents used to go out on the town.
0: Sure.
4: So what's a nostalgic smell for y'all?
1: Oh, man.
0: Cut grass.
1: Oh, dude.
0: Especially in the springtime.
1: There's nothing like that grass just smells so good when it's freshly cut.
0: Yeah. That, and then honestly, it is nostalgic. Like, my dad smoked cigarettes like my whole childhood, pretty much.
1: Mm-hmm.
0: So, and he wasn't the only person that I was around this most.

0: cigarettes, but right. He certainly was the most. And he doesn't smoke anymore, and I'm almost never around anybody who does. But when I smell it, it still kind of brings back a little bit of like, are we playing pool in the garage? You know? It's like a little bit. It's like a positive association with that. But I'm also very happy that he doesn't smoke cigarettes.
1: Yeah, that was a Winston.
0: God, you know, I think. I don't remember, because I was too young when he switched to rolling his own.
1: Oh, yeah, you did tell me that.
0: I don't remember what his brand was when he was buying packs, but then all I remember is he'd have like a bag of tobacco.
1: Yeah.
0: And he'd just be rolling cigarettes.
1: I remember, you did tell me that.
0: You roll your own cigarettes and drink room temperature Budweisers.
1: He is a dad. Don't mess with that
0: You're
1: guy.
0: You're a badass, yeah, man.
1: Don't mess with that guy, man.
0: All right. Positive Paul is Sugar Hill.
1: It's been a while, Sugar
2: Hill. What's up, Andy, Randy? What y'all doing?
0: Hey, Paul.
1: It's been a while.
0: It's time.
2: Man, it has been a while because I wanted to say, you know, y'all gave me credit because you did say, you know, Paul was kind of right. But I wanted to tell you the results I predicted are here today. We're living the results of that today. But my bad smell is, you know, have you ever been to that old ballpark and they hadn't got current plumbing yet? Yeah. And you walk in that bathroom and you just turn around and walk right back out.
0: Oh, yeah.
1: Yes, sir.
0: Yep, especially in the summer.
1: Yes, sir.
2: Yes, sir. Hey. I'm really proud of y'all. Y'all been doing a good job all summer long, and especially this quarterback controversy that we don't have. I think our coaches are doing. I haven't had a chance to call in and tell y'all, but you know, our coaches he went through it with Deshaun Sanders in Cleveland, right? So he is really taking some baby steps and not gone out and just said, hey. My 1 and 2s aren't really my 1 and 2s. My 3 and 4s are my 1 and 2s, but I'm not going to tell anybody. I'll let y'all figure that one out. And y'all have a blessed weekend.
0: Thank all right, you, Paul.
1: All right, Paul.
0: My main takeaway is Paul's proud of us.
1: Paul's proud of us.
0: That's all we're trying to do.
1: And I appreciate that, Paul.

0: derogatory name for the players that are coming from the pros back to LSU. And I saw the interview of Harrison Wright yesterday, and it just screamed to me, do you remember Ben Affleck's character in Dazed and Confused?
1: Yeah.
0: Fred O'Banion.
1: Uh-huh.
0: And it was like a high school quarterback graduated 2 years later, still circling the parking lot. So what do you think about calling these players O'Banion for trying to come back from the pros to LSU?
1: All right. Thank you, Tim.
2: My thing
1: points
2: about,
1: for creativity. I don't know that everyone would know what you meant.
2: No, I don't. My thing yesterday was like I could have took not seeing them yesterday. Like, just go. You got your decision, which everybody knew you were going to win.
1: Right.
2: Yeah.
1: Now we have to do a quick interview?
2: Yeah. Like, everybody knew you were going to win. Right. So, again, I'm over it. I do think Lang will play them tomorrow, and I think the camera will be on them more than it might be on the game.
1: Well, it's going to be easy to be on them because it's going to be the first pass of the game thrown to that tight end.
2: Yeah, man.
1: I mean,
2: that's
1: what you can call him.
2: I would be shocked if this dude does not catch the first pass of the game.
1: I would be too.
2: Shocked. if he does not catch the first pass, that means this ain't on Lane. That means this is the governor and the president, everybody pushing that.
1: Yeah.
2: Because it's Lane. Lane's going to stick it to you.
1: Yeah, because if this is like Lane's baby, which I kind of think it is too, like then, he's going to throw it to him and he's going to try to get him a touchdown. Yep. And anyway.
2: Yeah.
1: We'll see. Yep. We'll all see.
2: It's going to be that thing.
1: We'll get to watch some football this weekend. Let's get the takeaways of the day.
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2: Andy does not want to widen his gap. And Roddy is right. It is going to be hot as nine hells today.
1: Nine hells. Them giggles are just for him.
2: Yeah, man. He know he is. Especially if you tell me you listen all the time.
5: Randy's a sucker for a sob story. Yeah. He also loves a left cheek, right cheek thing.
2: I'm telling you, man.
6: If you're going to get fired, don't get fired for anything less than total rock bottom.
2: Yeah, man.
1: Yeah. Shout out to Mike Lombardi, former friend of the show.
2: Yeah, you know? Former friend of the show.
1: If you're going to go out.
2: Go out like that.
1: Drugs and hookers, man.
2: Hey, it's the only way.
1: You got 3 days this weekend.
2: Yeah, I'll be careful. Y'all be safe.
1: Yeah, avoid the drugs and hookers.
2: Yeah, y'all be safe.
1: At all costs. Talk to you Tuesday.
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9: Have you ever experienced genuine joy? Not temporary happiness, like when your team wins a big game, but a joy that is intense and profound. That kind that wells up inside and makes you thankful just to be alive. Does that sound too good to be true? Well, it is, at least in this earthly life. Because true joy isn't in this world, it's out of this world. It's found in Jesus. Do you think Jesus doesn't want you to have fun? That he's about nothing but boring rules? That's just not true. Jesus wants you to experience the lasting joy through a relationship with him. Happiness is temporal. Joy is eternal. This doesn't mean you'll never feel sad or go through a hard time. But when life gets us down and nothing is going right, Jesus gives us a joy that nothing in this world can take away because we know him eternally. This is Brian Wright, hoping you'll discover the joy of knowing Jesus, speaking right from my heart.
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0: day is it?
1: 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And Dukes and Bell are on the loop.
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3: There was a lot of hype surrounding Georgia Tech. Has that hype dissipated after last night? Atlanta, what's going on? It's Dukes and Bell on Sports Radio 92.9 The Game. We start off every day and every hour by saying, hey, man. We're hanging out in Hamilton Mill, guys. That's right. Buffalo's Cafe right here in Hamilton.

0: Hamilton Mill. If you are in the area, we'd love to get a chance to see you. Stop by. They got great drink specials going on. And, of course, we'll be here until 6 o'clock. Mike, myself, and Day Day are here, and the bar is slowly filling up. We'd love to get a chance to hang out with you guys today. We don't get a chance to come out here that often.
1: No, man. Our second time here in about a year and a half. Guys are going at it at Golden Tee. So, obviously, these are very wealthy folks who live up in the Tequila Hamilton Mill area, Carl. Men of leisure playing Golden Tee. And the first thing I saw, like four dudes all lined up playing as a foursome. I'm like, so what's the stakes? And they all looked at me like blank stare. I go, what are you guys, Amish? I mean, you're not betting on this? You're not playing like $5 a man?
0: It should be.
1: Anyway, playing some Golden Tee here in the bar and hanging out. And, yeah, I'm like you to start the show. So many things about that game that were so frustrating for Tech fans. And all the talk about Colorado being soft and small and struggling. You know, they got physical. And their new offensive coordinator, who's known for airing it out, just said, look, we can pound the rock on Georgia Tech, and they can't stop us up the middle, so let's just keep doing it. And, Carl, when you can get 3.5, 4 yards a tote, that works. And I don't know, at one point I think it was 15 or 16 carries in a row for the Buffaloes, and it just worked. And very disappointed they didn't let Alberto Mendoza throw it more. I got to be honest.
0: Yeah, because he looked good. I mean, throwing the football, he did look good. He had over 230 yards passing. Here's my issue right now with Georgia Tech. And we like Brent Key a lot. But the last time I saw you, your team wasn't ready to play last year. That was Pittsburgh. And the first time I see you this year, you get out-physical and bullied in game one with new personnel and new coordinators. And then George Gotze, who's the offensive coordinator for Georgia Tech, where were the adjustments? What did he try to do to adjust to what they were doing defensively?
1: And right.
0: So, you know, I look at this and I go, okay, wait a minute. I don't know yet. It's way too early for me to judge whether or not Brent Key made the right decisions in the coaching moves. But, Mike, it didn't look like it should have last night, especially knowing what we know about Brent Key and how he likes to play football. The offensive line was abysmal. The defensive line couldn't stop a nosebleed.
1: Right.
0: And that's not what we expected from a Brent Key football team. So when you put all of that together and you say, well, you know what? Colorado owned the time of possession. They had more yards on the ground. They had more total yards, blah, blah, blah. They kind of dominated this game, even though they didn't lead until the end.
1: Yeah, they had a lot of drop passes. It was very sloppy for both teams. The refs were sloppy, too. There was some. They had a fumble at the whistle. I mean, it's like the quickest whistle I've seen in college in a while. You know, I know we're used to the NFL where they're really letting guys play, and they hadn't done that in a while. And now it seems like the NFL really does kind of let, you know, a scrum or a guy getting stand up kind of continue, right?
0: Yeah.
1: But last night, man, boom. That whistle came down, and it was like, that's it. And so that took away a play. Also, you know, that sort of tuck rule of the forward pass that they ruled incomplete, that was one that kind of cost it. Like, you can't bellyache about the officials when you can't get yards. And Georgia Tech couldn't move the football. They were maybe a little stubborn trying to run that football. And I just felt, you know, Colorado, give Julian Juju Lewis some credit, because he threw an absolutely perfect ball on that touchdown and a great, you know, reaching grab from their tight end. And the kicker, this is one of the best kickers, if not the best kicker in college game.
0: Burr.
1: And, you know, now let's call him Aaron Burr, Carl, because he assassinated Georgia Tech last night with a missed kick and then the block kick. So that was frustrating.
0: Yeah, there's a lot to everything that went down. But at the end of the day, man, when it matters most, what do you do? Do you make the play or do you not make the play? And to your point about the touchdown throw, let's hear what that sounded like, because, you know, I think it was Chase Daniel that was on the call on television last night. He kept just saying, what a perfect ball. What a perfect ball. Here's what it sounded like.
2: Lewis, end zone, touchdown, Colorado! Lewis!
1: There you have it. Matthew
0: again,
1: Berry there.
0: 14 of 27 for Juju, you know. But they did let him throw it. I mean, like, and I got to be honest with you, Mike. They took chances down the field. They kept missing. They weren't hitting on those plays, but they took some chances down the field. And the whole thing there is they will connect as the season goes on. That's going to get a lot better. But the one thing they established last night is you got to come beat us up. And I don't know how good Colorado's going to be. You know, people are already like, oh, it's a 6-6 team, and Georgia Tech doesn't scare anybody. Look, the bottom line is you go on the road, you win these games. It's what we said about Georgia Tech last year. That game last year sparked their run to a really good season. And I don't know if that happens with Colorado, but we said they just don't win on the road since Prime has been there, Mike. So that was a huge road win for the Colorado program.
1: Yeah, and I just think, you know, everybody was writing off Colorado. We talked about it yesterday with the voice of Colorado football. We said, yeah, we're

0: He's like, I don't know where this whole thing about us being small started, but it's just, I guess, Carl, an unflattering camera angle got things started. But, you know, it's a team that played more physical, to your point, to start the segment, you know, and Brennan Marion is the new OC. And I thought he had a lot of, you know, I thought he was really on it. You know, how many times do we see, whether it's college, pro, heck, your high school kids, when something's working and the coach has to be too smart and get away from it? They just stuck with it. They saw they could get what they wanted against a Georgia Tech defensive line that was supposedly upgraded this year by bringing in transfers of both linebacker, you know, and the front. So, look, you're not defined by the first game. But there's a lot of teams that come out and look sloppy in week one. Florida State looked terrible and looked very unconvincing in a win against New Mexico State. So I think, you know, Georgia Tech will learn and can improve. But now you get an SEC team coming in Tennessee, who's got better athletes than what Deion's got right now at Colorado. You could argue.
1: Yeah, look, it's your first look. The problem is, all offseason, you're getting excited about what could be because last season, you know, we came out one game, basically ruined our season. We weren't ready. We're better. We've had a full offseason, blah, blah, blah. And then you played like that. So here's Coach Key talking about the coaching. What, you know, a lot of people are pointing to the coaching, Mike, and saying there were coaching mistakes in this one that cost him. Here's what he said about that.
2: We didn't perform, right? That's on me. That's my job to go out and be able to execute in all three phases. So we have a lot of work to do. But at the same time, I'm not saying much of anything different than I would have said if that ball had gone through the upright. Critical times in the game, you have to be at your best. And when you look at the things that occurred tonight and how many of them took place before the ball was snapped, right? And that's a big thing I preach and I talk about and we work on and we drill and we coach and practice. Well, it didn't carry over in the game. So as the saying goes, you're either coaching it or allowing it. We're not coaching it and I sure as hell I'm not going to allow it.
1: And no offensive touchdowns last night for Georgia Tech. You get a special teams touchdown, electric. And Dede right. was at the game. We'll hear more from him coming up. But no offensive touchdowns. That's concerning. And you go, wait a minute, you know, in this day and age of college football, and that's why I say, George Gotsen, you got to make some adjustments, bro. You got to make some adjustments offensively to get their offense going. And you said it, Mike, Mendoza, 237, he was on average 10 yards a pop when he threw the football.
0: Yeah, I just felt like give him more opportunities. You know, I thought, you know, yes, he's got an arm. You heard Chase Daniel talking about it. The ball comes off, you know, he can spin it, you know. Let him do his thing. I just don't know if that was mandated by Brent Key. They were going to be a little conservative. They weren't going to try to pressure him as much.
1: Did you think
0: Jordan Allen, by the way, 8 for 113.
1: Yeah.
0: You know, for Tech.
1: Yeah.
0: So we're talking about their skill position guys. Very frustrating, but the field goal kicker's got to do his job. You're one of the best in the country, and you fail.
1: Did you think that Brent Key was being conservative, going for a 45-yard field goal?
0: A little bit.
1: Not trying to press it a little bit more?
0: A little bit. I thought they were very conservative. I mean, like, once they got down the field, the big pass play, and then they kind of went to a shell. And they telegraphed what their intentions were. Colorado keyed on it. And you basically played into Colorado's game plan. So, yeah. And again, a guy coming off the edge like that never blocks a kick. It takes too long, Carl. I mean, generally, a guy coming off – look, take it from me, Carl, the long snapper. A guy coming off the edge is not supposed to get to the toe of the kicker.
1: No.
0: You know, but he did.
1: Yeah, look, it's timing. If you get the jump, you can get there. If a guy misses his assignment, obviously that happened. But, you know, Georgia Tech also blocked a kick in this game, which was a huge moment because at that point you felt like, okay, they're about to take control of this game. Colorado had a chance to take control, and they block a kick. So special teams was a big deal last night. And, you know, look, Prime's going to go back and you
0: know. That was big Kevin Roche, all 6'9 of them.
1: 6'9. He's going to go back and tell his team, you know, if we don't get better at special teams, we're not going to win those games. And certainly Brent Key's going to preach that.
0: Right.
1: But bottom line, it's a disappointment. And if you're telling me that Georgia Tech was supposed to bully Colorado, I would have bet on that.
0: Me too.
1: And that's not what happened.
0: Well, actually, I did. Now, I did get the under right, but I certainly didn't get the cover. It was 6.5. And look, Deion, you know, and by the way, can we just say something? When I saw him on TV, I was like, damn. Deion looks like a guy who's been through the meat grinder.
1: Oh, he can barely walk.
0: I mean, just physically. I mean, he looks thinner. Look, but for the grace of God, go. I mean, he's had a lot, as we know, the last 18 months, a lot on his plate. But, you know, that's a hell of a win for Deion because, you know, Carl, in the media, there's so many folks, the knives are out. They just can't wait to see Deion fail this year. And he brought in a young, again, assistant coach, the offensive coordinator we talked about, doing a really nice job, and they believe in Brennan Marion. And it was cool seeing, you know, Juju, a local kid from Carrollton. Yeah, I mean, he made the plays when it mattered most. He really stepped up.
1: No, that's what matters, man. That play, I think, you know, it will start his college career in a way that maybe it puts him in the spotlight. But we'll see how Colorado does. I am just saying all the Georgia Tech hype.

0: very disappointed last night about how that game played out.
1: But was there hype? There was hype?
0: Well, listen, I think coming off of last season, when you talk about a sold-out, first time they've sold out, right, in a week-night game like that, and you talk about coming off of last season, the fan base, I'm not talking about around the country, there's a different hype versus being a top-five team like Georgia and Georgia Tech building to ascend to greatness. And last year, a lot of people thought that ascension was well on its way. And like I said, last time I saw you guys, you laid an egg. First time I see you this year, this is what I get. So I think, yeah, there was a big disappointment for Georgia Tech fans last night.
2: I just thought life after Haynes King was going to be an adjustment. I mean, there was a degree of hype because just the quarterback's last name, you know, Mendoza. But he was doing, and he did well in mop-up duty for his brother in Indiana. But I was impressed. I thought, if anything, Georgia and the guys need to let him be a bigger part of that offense. I mean, they were just trying to run it and run it and run it, and it just didn't work. In Colorado, I mean, they won in the trenches against a team that preaches physicality, to your point.
0: All right, man, you can hit us up 404-726-0929. That is the number. Follow Mike, ATL Bell 929. I'm at Put 'em Up, C Dukes. And, of course, follow the radio show at Dukes and Bell 929 and this radio station at 929 The Game. We are live at Buffalo's Cafe, Hamilton Mill location, guys. So come on through, hang out with your boys until 6 o'clock. Coming up, BMAC, Bryant McFadden. The NFL starts next Wednesday. Do you believe that? Next Wednesday. Next Sunday. Not this Sunday. Next Sunday. We're in Pittsburgh.
2: Yes. And who's playing quarterback?
0: Good question. We'll ask BMAC that and much more as we continue to move along on a big Friday show. It's Dukes and Bell.
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4: Colorado walked away from week one with a last-second victory over Georgia Tech 14-13 last night. Julian Lewis hit Charlie Williams for a 20-yard touchdown pass with 42 seconds left to play to take the lead. Tech tried a 45-yard field goal as time ran out. Boo Carter blocked it to seal the win for Coach Prime. A win Colorado needed to start the season. I'm Chris Fleck. Hey, it's Black.
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0: thoughts and emotions about what the Falcons are trying to get accomplished here with the starting quarterback situation, yet to announce it. Are you hearing anything in NFL circles?
1: Honestly, I'm hearing just as much as you guys are. But to your point, maybe this is, you know, a part of the gamemanship or the lack thereof, trying to kind of have the Pittsburgh Steelers on their heels by not naming a starting quarterback. One would think, if you talk about the guys that have been healthy enough to go through practices, to play in preseason games, you kind of already have a mindset on who the starting quarterback would be, which would be Tua Tagovailoa. So, you know, I think we will have more information, especially when you look at game week being a few days away once it starts next week, as it pertains to who the starting quarterback will be.
2: Does it matter, B? I mean, you figure they're trying to give the organization, giving Penix every opportunity to show them something. Because, as we know, Tua as a placeholder isn't that compelling. I mean, do you think there's a – I'm not saying there's a – the word comes down from on top, like whether it's Matt Ryan or Ian Cunningham, but you think there's a desire to see as much of Penix as possible?
1: Well, that's the thing, Mike. When will you get a chance to see much as Penix as possible? Are you telling me – only practice opportunities will be enough to warrant him becoming the starting quarterback? You know, not having any action in preseason play? That's the thing that is confusing to me, because with him not being healthy or clear to participate in preseason games in any of the training camp practices, are you just going to be able to give him that opportunity the week of prep as you get ready for the Pittsburgh Steelers and say that's enough? Because if that's the case, you're just basically telling all of us the other options were horrible in terms of who you have at the starting quarterback position to be your starters.
0: B-Mac, as we talk about things that are going on around the NFL, things have quieted down because, again, teams are starting to get ready. You know, 49ers have already made the trek over to get ready for their game overseas in Australia. But I want to ask you about Joey Porter Jr., because the Steelers say if the deal's not done before the season, he's going to be playing without one. Isn't that always kind of the policy, not only for them, but for most teams? Like, you have up into a certain amount of time, and then once the season starts, we're not negotiating anymore.
1: Yeah, that has been the Pittsburgh Steelers policy since day one that I can remember. If you don't have a deal done before the season starts, we're not negotiating with you. You got to get ready for the offseason. And this is a peculiar situation with JP Jr., because in my opinion, going into his fourth year, you know, being a 2 to 3 year starter, I feel like his play has warranted an extension. But we're hearing mixed things coming from Pittsburgh in terms of the lack of offers coming from the Steelers, and basically trying to imply that he needs to play out this final year, which is something I wouldn't agree with, because he has balled out. Look at some of the deals they have done with younger players, players that were drafted in the same draft as Joey Porter Jr. Keanu Benton got an extension.
0: Yeah.
1: Nick Herbig got an extension. Both guys haven't been consistent starters. Heck, Nick Herbig, granted a really, really good player, he's been a rotational piece at the outside linebacker between Watt and Alex Highsmith. So what's the holdup with Joey Porter Jr.? I don't know, but it's a bit confusing, because I feel like, guys, you know, he is a high-level corner, and clearly he's been the best cornerback on the team for the last 2 years. Mm.
2: He's like, where's the love, man? And again, guys play with some attitude. We picked up some dudes on this team. You know, we've got a couple of guys. It was a Jervon Dexter we got from the Bears. Big defensive tackle. They've got now, I guess, some guys they've upgraded, or they felt he was expendable. But contract years, man, it's real, isn't it?
1: Oh, no question. It's real. You know, guys, and I'm not saying players don't put forth their best effort when they're not in a contract year. But when you know it's a contract opportunity, you go above and beyond the task. You try to go above and beyond the task. And for most players, they usually cash in mightily when these opportunities present themselves to get a nice big deal and a nice extension when you're in that final year.
0: Brian McFadden joining us here on Dukes and Bell. We're live again, Buffalo's Cafe, Hamilton Mill. Come on through, man. We'll be here until 6. Did you see where the Pro Football Hall of Fame revamped the selection process after the Belichick snub? And, look, we've talked about this. Did he deserve to get in? Yeah. But, you know, at the end of the day, they're trying to make sure that this kind of thing doesn't happen again, because it was unintended bias, right? Unintended bias for Bill Belichick. Do you have a problem with the selection process? Because, look, you know, a guy like Aaron Donald has just pushed his time back, coming back to the NFL. We got to wait another 5 years once he retires, whether it's after this year or the next.

0: And B, you know, we think we know who these guys are. We watch every Sunday who are going to be in the Hall of Fame, especially the guys that you know, just pop off your screen. I don't know if the process is the problem or was it the people.
1: I think it's more of the people.
0: Me too.
1: That's involved in the process. Now, this whole Bill Belichick situation, you cannot deny what he's done while coaching in the National Football League as a defensive coordinator or as a head coach, along with the championship accomplishments. But clearly, the issue with him not getting into the Hall of Fame, clearly, in my opinion, solely has to do with Spygate and his involvement in Spygate. Because the same can be said for Robert Kraft. If you're telling me Bill Belichick should be in the Hall of Fame, which I agree with, the same has to be said about Robert Kraft. Because he's the one who put all of it together. He is the one that put everything that Patriot Dynasty was built on together. So those two guys, along with Tom Brady, they're all tied to the hip. The biggest thing that I'm looking to see, you know, with Belichick getting snubbed, Robert Kraft not getting in, Tom Brady. Because if you're telling me Robert Kraft was tied to Spygate, Bill Belichick was tied to Spygate, not saying that Tom had a significant involvement in it, but he was the quarterback on those said teams that had those allegations tied to them. But I'm willing to bet this, Tom Brady won't be snubbed.
2: Yeah, I believe you're right.
1: First ballot for sure.
3: Yeah. No, and that's the thing about Belichick. I just think, you know, there are consequences for actions. No one debates, as you said, Bryant, what he accomplished. But when you treat the media, who are the gatekeepers, like crap, and you do what he did, they're gonna make you twist in the wind. You also throw in the stuff which a lot of folks felt, you know, all right, Deflategate, that's a big, great nothing burger. But the fact that the NFL destroyed the evidence in Spygate, so now we don't even know what they were doing.
1: That's a telling sign right there.
3: That's exactly. That's a red flag. So that's why I think a lot of folks look at that and say, you will pay a penalty for that.
1: You better believe it. Mike, when they burned the evidence, destroyed the evidence, that was a telling sign. I was in the NFL, still active at that time. And when we heard that, we already knew the answers. Because clearly whatever was involved, what was on those tapes, it was so detrimental that it would have tarnished the shield. Right? It would have really hurt the brand, especially in terms of fans and how they view the game. So the best thing they could do without it ever getting out was to destroy it. That's the best way to do it. So, and one thing I would say for the committee and the snub of Tom, Bill Belichick, tell us why. Mm-hmm. Let us know what was the mindset, what was the logic in him not being able to get in. Because for us as fans, we feel like he is deserving of being a first ballot, being in the Hall of Fame. But just don't say he ain't getting in and not tell us why. Let us know what was the reason.
0: It's a great point. I mean, transparency is a big part of this. We're talking with B-Mac Bryant McFadden here on Dukes and Bell. What about what's going on in college right now? Mike and I have yet to dive into this and this ruling that came down. B, you played big-time college football at Florida State. Do you think Lane Kiffin should roster DaQuan Wright and Xavier Harris and play these guys? Because I keep thinking if he does, he's risking losing the season. Regardless of what happens with the results, I just feel like the backlash of what's going to play out. But what is the deal here? Like, how do you feel as a former player and knowing that these guys didn't make these NFL rosters, but yet they're coming back to college?
1: As a former player and as a fan of the game, I don't like it. I don't like you having an opportunity to go to the league, and if it don't work out, I go back to college. Right. I don't like that, right? Now, I'll say this as it pertains to Lane Kiffin. Is he wrong for trying to put together the best roster?
0: No.
1: He can put together? No. Is he wrong or did he break any rules in doing these things? No.
3: Not now as of the latest court ruling, but that will be subject to another court's decision.
1: There you have it, Mike. There you have it. As of now, he hasn't broken any rules. Because of this, the latest hearing, the latest news, it made him available to do so. Now, if I was a head coach, would I have done it? No. There are a lot of head coaches that spoke out against it. But for Lane Kiffin, Lane is going to be Lane. So I think for everyone that's given Lane backlash, for everyone that's given these players backlash, no, they don't deserve it because they didn't do anything wrong. The people who you should give backlash to is the NCAA because of the dysfunctional decisions they have done time and time again. Because like I said, Lane hasn't broken any rules. He hasn't tried to break any

0: any rules. It wasn't like he was the voice for them. Given this fifth year to these kids, he wasn't a voice for that. But when it happened, oh, now I got an opportunity to go back and get some of these guys that I know can help my team compete for a championship. So the backlash should solely be targeted and directed to anyone involved in the NCAA for these rules that just doesn't make any sense.
1: I just think that Lane's a guy. Carl and I were arguing and debating this the other day. It's just, you know, everything is like Urkel. Oh, did I do that? You know, he's just like a victim of circumstance, you know? You know, it's like he's always like this. Yeah. I'm just caught up in this. Lane, I don't know, you know?
0: But the thing about Lane, guys, what we have to realize about him, he can care less about what people think of him. He's
1: quite clearly.
0: He's going to do what he thinks is best, right? He beats by the sound of his own drum. But in this situation, like I said, if I was a head coach, would I have done it? No, I would not. I would not entertain it. But he hasn't broken any rules. He didn't do anything wrong. He hasn't been in any rules. This is all solely because of the NCAA and their lack of structure.
2: Yeah, we'll dive deeper into this as we move along. B, where are you week one? Are you on the road? Are you watching these games? What's your situation next week?
0: I'll be in the studio. Watching the Pittsburgh Steelers kick the Falcons in the teeth.
1: Oh, please.
2: You
1: know what?
2: Here you go.
1: You know what? There's still a giant boot in the Steelers' butt from the Houston Texans. That's still got a sting from back in January. I don't know if we got that kind of shoe, but we're going to try.
0: Hey, one thing I'll say, I'll be in the studio week one, but one thing we all know about the first month of the season in the NFL, this is the month of unknowns.
2: It is.
0: You know, you don't know exactly what you're going to see. You don't know exactly what the offense, defense is going to look like. So everything's intriguing. I told you guys, that Bijan Robinson, man, he provides the element of fear. We got to contain him. Because if we do not, I can care less who the quarterback is for Atlanta. They're going to find a way to score points.
2: Yeah, it's a great point. Cannot wait, man. Have a great Labor Day with the fam, and we will talk to you next week. We'll be actually talking about real NFL football next week when we talk to you, B. Appreciate you, bro.
0: Yes, sir.
2: That's Brian McFadden, CBS NFL analyst, two-time Super Bowl champion. All right, we're live in Hamilton Mill, guys. We're going to come back. We're going to talk about the Braves because they got a big four-game series that starts tonight against the Phillies.
1: This is it. Maybe for Philly. They got a chance to knock Philly out or make Philly the first-place team. I mean, this is interesting. Seven games, you know, with the Phillies. Mm-hmm. I do think we got the pitching. I think it's going to be electric, and hopefully they bring home the bacon.
2: All right, we'll hear what Walt Weiss has to say about going into that hostile environment, and it will be. Stay there. It's Dukes and Bell.

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0: just football. So with that said, because this additional, you know, 2022 ruling that allowed them to have another year, but it kind of overshadowed this Michael Lombardi situation. And I just want to – North Carolina has felt like it's been a mess since Belichick took the job.
1: Yeah, I was really pulling for TCU, but then we found out they had their own soap opera with somebody busy beating a guy to death in their own locker room, and the guy survived. No, so in the case of North Carolina, now the allegations are out. It was an HR beef, so did Lombardi say, hey, honey, get over here with my coffee, you know, or something to a female staffer, or worse? Again, because no one knows the details, but a lot of websites are running with a lot of stuff about alleged drug abuse and allegations that Steve Belichick may have furnished a student with drugs. Now, are we talking weed? Are we talking performance-enhancing drugs? Are we talking other stuff? Either way, Belichick's son kind of looks like Tommy Boy meets Fredo from The Godfather, and a lot of folks felt it was a reach to make him the DC in the first place. But anyway, he's out. He's never coming back, it seems like, to Carolina. And a lot of folks feel Belichick, whatever this thing does, will be this year and done.
0: Yeah, I feel that way as well. But it's just a big deal, again, because Michael Lombardi was handpicked by Belichick to come in there and run all the other stuff, right?
1: NIL, they were going to run it like a pro football portal, team. Right, exactly.
0: All the money stuff. Meanwhile, big shout-out to John Abraham before we talk about the Braves guys. John Abraham is going into the Ring of Honor for the Falcons. And, Mike, this is overdue. Bill Frelick, I mean, like, to me, this is overdue, but I'm glad they're being recognized. So, you know, John has been great to us over the years. He's come on the show numerous times. We see him out at Falcon events. And Mike has said this. If you go look at his numbers, they are very comparative to Hall of Fame type guys. Yes. When you talk about the overall sack numbers,
1: there's Hall of Famers that are in behind John Abraham. There's a couple that are ahead of him, but he had the numbers. And I know that if we win that Super Bowl, if we're able to go to that Super Bowl and raise the profile, remember, he was on the Jets and got traded to the Falcons, and we made the most of it here in Atlanta. I love the guy's game. The only problem for John Abraham, he never had anything really serviceable on the other side. So he was constantly double-teamed. I mean, we used to joke around, like, my God, did they not call holding on John Abraham? Because he was such an amazing athlete. You remember, day-to-day, he'd be, like, parallel to the ground? The guy, he was so amazing and so quick and athletic. And then, of course, for those who don't remember, 2012, Mike Smith has that great conundrum. Do I rest or play my starters in a game that doesn't matter? Plays Abraham, jacks up, I believe it was his ankle, and wasn't really the same. It wasn't as effective, Carl, in the playoffs, including that NFC championship game lost to the 49ers. But we're big fans of the Predator. I didn't get to see Bill Frelick play here in Atlanta, but a four-time Pro Bowler, a guy who went on to do television, passed away, unfortunately, a couple years back. But brilliant guy, wrote a bunch of books, and again, his legacy now secure as a Falcon in the Ring of Honor.
0: Congratulations to those guys. That's going to happen week 16, by the way, against the Bucks. So that's when that's actually going to take place. Mike, big series. We've talked about it. Chris Sale tonight. Christopher Sanchez. Sanchez has been brilliant, guys, by the way. I mean, as much as we talk about Sale, this guy's been money. 16-4 on the season. Under 3 ERA at 2.52. Here's Walt Weiss talking about going to Philly.
2: No, it's great, man. I love it. Going into hostile environments and testing yourself. That's what sporting is all about. Get your juices flowing.
0: Ah. Yeah, man. I mean, it's going to be a hostile environment. Because Philly fans suck, right? That's just what it is. And they know how important this series is. And, Mike, I'm sure they'll be saying and anything they possibly can to get into the heads of our guys. And you know, they need more of their fan base to step up than they ever have as far as this season's concerned. Remember, when we started the season, at one point, the Braves were 10 in front of this team.
1: Yeah, they were about as bad a start as we had a year ago when we started 0-7. Remember on the West Coast? Philly looked that bad, so much so that they fired Rob Thompson to bring in Don Mattingly, right, as the manager. And we talked about it this week with Tony Gwynn Jr. And is he still the same joyless son of a gun that he seemed to be with the Marlins and the Dodgers? Maybe he's changed his tune.
0: Yep.
1: But they've got the athletes. They got tons of power. You know what, you know, Schwarber's capable of. Certainly they've got a lineup that can give this team trouble.
0: I want to clarify real quick. They're going to do two separate dates. Data just pointed out to me. Both will not be inducted. Going back to the Falcons, John Abraham and Frelick. Week 16 for Frelick, John Abraham week October 11th against the Ravens. So two separate dates for both of those guys to go into the Ring of Honor. Yeah, man, as far as the Braves, Mike, and look, I'd love to tell you we're going to handle business. We'll sweep. We're going to talk to Grant later in the show. I just like the fact that all of a sudden now we're getting production from Kim.
1: Right.
0: And Murph.
1: Right. And it's funny, you guys, I said the other day, some folks, I always joke around with Carl about Twitter, and, you know, you don't know if people get the joke or they can read between the lines. And I said to Grant, and Grant commented, said about where Murph has been and how he's been on a tear. I said, he's worth waiting for. And this guy goes, well, you hate him. I go,

0: Yeah, that's kind of what I'm inferring, that he hasn't been good. He was worth, never mind. He's worth waiting for. We just want to see him do his job. You know, he's, look, by any metric of baseball stats, he has underperformed since he was signed here. And William Contreras, who in the three-way deal wound up in Milwaukee, has been a better player.
1: Yes.
0: And Sean Murphy is a great defensive shortstop. I mean, a great defensive catcher. Okay, he can make that throw to shortstop or second base. So what? Guys don't run as much.
1: No.
0: But either way, I'm just happy he's hitting. And if Kim continues to contribute, Carl, now the bottom of the lineup becomes a plus.
1: And that's what we need. I mean, you know, I don't know how these playoffs are going to play out, but you want to have options and you want to have guys you can go to off the bench. And again, Kim's never, there's no way we can justify his $20 million salary this year. No. You just can't. Okay.
0: No, what's the difference between him and Profar? He's played in like 10 more games.
1: That's right. That's exactly right.
0: Right.
1: But, you know, what you can say is, hey, we got in the playoffs, and maybe along the way he has those moments like he had a couple of weeks ago, last week or whatever, when he came up with the big hit. 404-726-0929. More on the Braves coming up. By the way, it's Sale, Martin Perez, Tyler Mahle, who's been great, and then Bryce Elder. This is a four-game series, which takes us into Monday. All right, so if you're wondering, yeah, there'll be baseball on Monday afternoon, and then we got more college football. Mike and I are going to break down some college football coming up. We'll also talk more about the NFL as we get ready for the start of the season. We didn't talk about it yesterday, but Jalen Hurts did this interview, Vanity Fair, right, I believe right. It is, talking about his relationship with A.J. Brown and said they grew apart. But, Mike, you know what?
0: No blank Sherlock.
1: Yeah, but he didn't go in like I thought people thought he would.
0: I don't think that's his style.
1: I don't either. I think he's a pro's pro, man. I really do. When every time I watch Jalen Hurts, he is very thoughtful about everything he does. He doesn't rush to do it. He doesn't speak out of turn. He just, I'll tell you what's going on, but I'm going to make sure that I say this correctly. And I thought he handled it perfectly, but we'll get into that coming up. And then also some contract stuff, because there are a bunch of guys who are looking for new deals, including C.J. Stroud. He may not get an extension to start the season. If that happens, Mike, he may ball out. His number may go way up if the Texans. And by the way, I'm not saying this because you may be paying attention to this, but the Texans are a sleeper for the Super Bowl, guys. They have the best defense. If that offense can get going, they may be the team representing the AFC, and I'm not saying that just to say it. I think they're a really good club, but we'll see how that goes. But C.J. Stroud's looking for a deal. We got a lot of NFL news to get to, and we haven't even mentioned today, believe it or not, the first hour, what's going on with the Falcons. Now, they didn't practice today, okay? But it doesn't mean, as Mike said to me today, I got here and he goes, you think they're going to do a news drop over the weekend?
0: This is what I said. Day-Day's like, Mike, you're going to do the show promo. Now, for those, we'll take you behind the curtain. It's like, hey, man, coming up Monday. We're back to work Tuesday.
1: That's right.
0: I'll be hungover from Tallahassee and Carl will be carrying the show. And also, will we know who the, I was going to say, and we'll know who the, maybe they drop it on Sunday.
1: It's possible.
0: Maybe there's some news that Tua will be starting.
1: It's possible.
0: You know, and they do that to draw the least amount of attention. I don't know. I do know this, and I was talking to a good friend of ours, is a local cameraman.
1: What if I'm hungover on Tuesday?
0: Well, then we're screwed.
1: Okay.
0: Then Day-Day's going to have to carry us.
1: I was going
0: to
1: say.
0: Good friend of mine over here, right here. Hey, man. And you and I both work with this man, and we'll remain nameless because he's wanted by the FBI. But, no, we were talking about, you know, what's the attitude like at Falcons, and I said, it's about the same. You know, it's not just the Falcons. I don't want this because they hear everything. It

0: can do?
1: Right.
0: Are you telling me the Steelers don't know what Michael Penix has been in 12 games? This is the NFL, guys. They've got every piece of tape you could ever imagine, okay? This mind game of we're going to keep it a secret until the day before the game is right. Ridiculous. So my whole thing is
1: we'll surprise them in the last minute. They'll never see it coming.
0: Yeah, you know, this is this is not like some kid you've never seen in a small town in Georgia who gets off the bus and plays on a Friday night and you go, "Hey, who's number 16?" This is the National Football League. This whole idea of they're keeping it in house because of that, I don't buy that whatsoever. I believe they're keeping it because they still don't know. And that's what people don't want to admit.
1: That's the thing. I asked Brian McFadden, I said, do you think, he didn't really take the bait on it. I think the organization is setting everything up to give Michael Penix Jr. every single opportunity to win this job. And then we get to the question, and again, this is purely guesswork, don't know, just the things we heard from Michael Penix over the course of the camp. Do they go to Michael next week and go, Mike, how you feel? You ready, kid? Oh, man, then at least a few more weeks, two more weeks. I hope that's not the case because, it doesn't define him. I'm not making this into a federal case, but when we heard Michael Penix Jr. last week say, playing that preseason game, only had 3 11-on-11s, man. It's like, okay. Not exactly what we're used to hearing. Not exactly the level of enthusiasm I was expecting, but that's his style. Maybe it really is that conversation he had with Cam Newton. I'm not going to put my body on the line until I'm ready. What's the old line? We will serve no wine before it's time, Ernest and Julio Gallo. Penix will serve no time until he's, I guess, on the line. I don't know. Trying to make a rhyme out of it, but you get the point.
0: The longer he waits, though, the more we doubt. That's the issue. The longer he waits, the more you doubt as a fan. And by the way, if he needs six more weeks, and he may not, he better come out on fire.
1: And they, like I said, they may have already known this all along. They may have known it was not going to be Michael Penix Jr. until weeks two or three.
0: All right, we're coming back, guys. He's trying to move on. At least that's what he's saying. He actually spoke about it, which is shocking. We'll tell you more about that coming up in our 4th and 1 segment.
2: What Paul Masson himself said nearly a century ago is still true today. We will sell no wine before it's time.
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1: Not what the Georgia Tech Ramblin' Wreck wanted last night as they lose to Colorado. We'll get more into that coming up at 4 o'clock. More into the Dogs as well as we look ahead to college football. Tonight, Mike, I saw a guy walk out of here. He had all this U stuff on. Did you see that gentleman in here? So I walked out. I was walking in, and he walked out. He's with his lady. He had a U hat on, shirt. And at first, I thought he might have played for him. I was like, And he said, you guys going to win tonight? He said, are we going to win? And it was almost like an insult. Like, they're playing Stanford tonight. He's like, are we going to win? Yeah, we're going to win. We're going to win big. I said, okay, I hear you, man. What do you think about the quarterback? He's like, oh, man, I love him. I think Miami fans are excited. Look, I'm not going to tell you they're
2: going to win. Darren Mensah, right? Yeah,
1: correct. They're not going to win the, you know, I'm not going to say they're going to win the national championship. We're a long ways away. But you said it. Like, what they're doing as far as bringing the kind of players in and recruitment-wise and NIL, man, Miami is, we've been saying it for years, they're not back. They're back.
2: No, they're back. I mean, they went, now, again, we've talked about where Florida State, I think, unfortunately, is trending, is they could be 25 years in the wilderness. Because that's where Miami was.
1: Ooh.
2: I mean, you got to go all the way back. You know, think about it, man. Al Golden. Think of some of these horrible coaches that they had down there in Miami. Big orange necktie. You know, but yeah, that's a team. And look, it took Cristobal maybe another extra year or two to get it dialed in. But he's recruiting. That's the thing. They're getting the U is such a culture in South Florida. He's locking up Dade Brown. I mean, there's always going to be guys going to other schools around the country, but he's putting up those fences around those three counties in South Florida, and then he's complementing that with the big time transfer portal. They've always had the coin, we know that, and Darren Mentz is a guy that, you know, okay, with the ninth pick in the 2027 NFL draft. I mean, it could be for us. We'll keep an eye on it, but they are there. They're built. They're good to go. And they'll be in that playoff, man. They'll probably be. I think they're going to make it all the way to the quarters.
1: I do, too.
2: Maybe the semis.
1: I do, too. Hey, man, we are live today. Buffalo's Cafe, Hamilton Mill. We got a bunch of our regulars out here as well.
2: Yeah, man. I want to say hi to our dudes. Alex is here. Alexa Henta. I don't know how Delta stays flying when Alex is not on the job. Also, thanks to Michael. Michael works and sells, amongst other things, hand cleaner towel scrubs in a bucket. He wrote down with a Sharpie, scrubs in a bucket, hand cleaner butt towel. He heard our conversation yesterday about my water being out. And again, thanks to the Plum Hero, more on that coming up in Guy Talk. My water is restored.
1: Thank God.
2: I am whole again. Day-Day, again, I'm mystified that Day-Day's like, how does one function in this world? We were trying to explain how you flush a toilet with a gallon of water.
1: You can do it.
2: It works, guys. The physics make it happen. But anyway, thanks to Mike. He heard us yesterday. He happened about it. And so always have a clean undercarriage.
1: Yeah, man. Is there a box outside of these where we can get a hands on? This is very cool and handy, by the way. That made me laugh, though, Mike. And by the way, you said it yesterday. It's not as if you came in here funky, okay? You were fine yesterday.
2: And like, you know what I did? It was funny because after Day-Day made his comments, I was like, you know what? I went and I picked up like those Clearasil, like those Oxy pads at Publix today. So after I jumped in the pool, and then I had a big Home Depot bucket of water, and then I poured that. I shampooed my hair, poured that over me in the shower, and then used the Oxy pads, lest there be any grease on my skin. Man, are you that guy? Are you anal retentive, Day-Day?
3: I just wanted to make sure you were okay.
1: Squared away,
2: man. Yeah, well, anyway, but we are, and thanks again to those guys at the Plum Hero.
1: All right, Falcon season kicks off. It's right around the corner. Celebrate the Dirty Birds' return to the field and pick up a free Falcons car flag. Now, Mike and I have had the privilege to do this 5, 6, 7 years. I don't know how long now. Get ready for the home opener. And on Wednesday, we're talking about next Wednesday, 5 to 7 at Napa Auto Parts in Morrow. We're going to be down there, guys. And look, the first time we did this, Mike, we were like, is anybody going to show up? There was a line of folks there to get their flags, people coming by, hanging out. A guy parked his 18-wheeler right on the street. I mean, there's been all kind of stuff that's happened down there. But the event's going to feature fan photos and autographs with Atlanta Falcon legends, appearances by Freddie the Falcon, cheerleaders, special giveaways, and more. It's free, and it's open to all fans. And we'll be broadcasting live out there. We literally do the show right outside, so you can't miss us. But it's a lot of fun, and it gets us excited, man, about the upcoming start of the season. I can't wait till September 13th, but that's next Wednesday, 2 to 6. 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Can I ask you about something?
2: Lay it on me, man.
1: So we got 9 days until the season.
2: Nine. So what is this thing?
1: Can I ask you about something?
2: Yeah, good.
1: What is this thing with Michael Penix not being represented as we continue the countdown to the days

0: to the start of the season. Now, if you haven't been keeping up with this, and by the way, everybody's doing this, right? This is the latest social media craze. Universities are doing it. I know, right. Texas is doing it. You put one of your famous players' numbers out there, and you got 10 days, 5 days. So we're at 9. I would have thought Michael Penix would have been the right guy being represented in the picture that's out there by the Falcons. He's not.
1: Who's on the photo?
0: Is it Charlie Warner?
1: Day-Day, explain this. What's going on here, Day-Day? You are a conduit to social media with Oren.
2: Sorry about that. Yes, let me get back to that picture there. But yeah, I believe it is Charlie Warner. So
1: Day-Day,
2: yeah,
1: was looking at cleaning products on Amazon, Carl, as we spoke. Sorry.
0: Yeah, I just don't understand. And again, this is an official thing from the Falcons, right?
2: Yes,
0: social media.
2: It's on there.
0: Right.
2: Yeah, it's on there.
0: And maybe this is intentional. Maybe somebody said, a lot of guys are like, oh, that's a mistake. No, maybe it isn't. But, Mike, the unintended consequence is you're saying something about Michael Penix that you didn't intend to say, that you really don't want to say. He should be number 9, and it should make total sense that he's on there.
1: 9 days to go. He's number 9.
0: Makes
1: That's
0: sense.
1: Traditionally how other schools and, you know, teams baseball do teams do the countdown. It's what sports teams do on their social media. But it's not him. He's not.
2: Maybe it's because he has number 89 on his jersey.
1: Yeah, there's a 9 on there, Carl.
0: There's a guy named Don. He goes, fixed it, free of charge. Don't even worry about it. Let's ride. And he put Penix on the pitcher. Unfortunately, it's not officially from the Falcons.
1: But I mean, when you go this deep in the season, into the preseason, and now, as we said, 9 days away, and you haven't named your starter, and you're the only team in the NFL, and they are, that has not named their starting quarterback, you leave yourself open to the kind of, well, some would say idle speculation that we love to traffic in here on Dukes and Bell.
0: Yeah. I don't know, man. I'm just like, maybe it means nothing. Maybe it means something. If you've seen it, then you can judge for yourself. Hey, and again, I'm not making anything of it. This is an observation.
2: Yeah.
1: Right.
0: It's just an observation. I've seen all the countdowns and the numbers, and they made sense. And we're counting down to the start of the season. And who's number 9 on our team? Oh, that's Penix. Then why the hell is he not on this picture? All right. Mike.
1: I'm confused by your tactics.
0: Clemson has notified LSU that playing former professional athletes on Saturday may breach the game's contract between the schools. This dropped about 30, 40 minutes ago. This was an email obtained by Ross Dillinger. Clemson still intends to play the game, right, and is not seeking financial damages. But what you're doing is you're making a record of it. You're making a record of it. And so either you say something before this, right, game, or you don't say anything. So we'll show up. We're going to play. But, oh, by the way, you could be in breach of contract here,
1: right,
0: which means this game may not count.
1: Right. And that's the thing. And it's funny, as Sankey is on the stand, the SEC lawsuit is dropping. Like, I'm so sick and tired of reading all these legal briefs. The stuff that we talked about yesterday.
0: Don't you watch Law and Order, though?
1: I mean, but dum-dum.
0: Don't you?
1: Yeah, it's like, you know, we need on that. Who's that horrible hat? My wife gets, don't take shots at him. He's good. I go, no, he's terrible. The guy that plays Carisi. Yes. It's like, he does this New York accent. He's probably from, like, you know, Colorado or something. And he's like, yeah, I was a hard-boiled detective. Then I got my law degree. Now I'm a prosecutor. And he's like, dude, it's the worst New York accent ever. So anytime, and my wife, literally, in my house, Law and Order and bad Lifetime movies are on a constant endless loop. So every time I come in, it's like, so you're looking at 5 to 10 unless you're going to cut a deal. Like, oh, I want to just throw something to the television.
3: Hey,
1: but anyway.
3: Hey, Mike, I've watched, yeah, that, because all those shows means that if she wants to take you out, she do it.
1: Oh, yeah. It's like the guys who work at the hardware store on the corner in Tyrone. They're big listeners of the show. And that day that Becky came in, she's like, yeah, I need a shovel, some zip ties, and muriatic acid. And when I came in the next day for some grass seed, the guy goes, hey, man, you okay over there?
0: Well, no, at least you get Lifetime movies. My wife, we call it mindless television. She watches all those reality shows.
1: Oh, my God.
0: Every
1: can't do it.
0: One of them.
1: No, but if
0: guys on an island dating 50 women.
1: Oh.
0: Right, he's like, I'm looking to fall in love. No, you're not. You're looking to have a lot of sex. Let's just own this, okay?
1: Right. That's why if you do like a top 40 morning,
0: unbelievable.
1: If you do a top 40 morning show, you're stealing money. We actually have to put work into this. It might not sound like it, but all you do is like the Burt Show. How about Survivor last night? And there's 20 minutes, right? How about the Bachelor last night? And there's another 20 minutes.
0: She loves that mindless TV, man.
1: I know. But by the way, so speaking
0: Housewives.
1: Oh, really?
0: And I'm like, we live this. What are you doing?
1: She watches that?
0: Yeah, well, we got here, Cordell and his then wife were on Housewives of Atlanta. And I'm like, baby.

0: We lived it. TMZ was following
1: Bierman's
0: us.
1: Wife.
0: Stop.
1: Oh man, remember when Bierman's wife would show up at Falcons? Like last 10 minutes of camp.
0: Yeah, but I'm just saying.
1: Remember the SUV would roll in, the camera crew would tell. It's like, I mean, it was such a production. Like, I'm sorry. Am I causing a distraction?
0: Here's the deal, though. If you ever come across, you're watching that stuff with your wife or your girlfriend or whatever, and I find myself watching and I get frustrated. I'm like, you watch this?
1: Mm.
0: And then 15 minutes in, I'm like, keep it here. Because it's just drama.
2: You do
0: it's
2: like just, me. I'll have my hand under the cover.
0: It's just drama.
2: And then all of a sudden I pull one part of the cover and have one eye out.
0: Just to see.
1: But no, we started talking about the legal proceedings, and it's like something out of a John Grisham novel. Like, you know, Tommy Lee Jones should be playing the one of the lawyers there, you know? It's just so over the top. And again, it's the LSU. Everything is pro Louisiana State. The judge, everybody in there. So you know you're not going to get a fair shake. They had to usher Sankey out the side door because apparently there was an angry mob that was getting pitchforks and torches ready. Carl,
0: unbelievable.
1: I mean, it's Louisiana. It really is. It's like a third world country. It's like a banana republic of its own inside the USA.
0: All right, man, we'll come back. We got some NFL stuff to get to, and we will. Also, we're going to talk more about what's going on with college football, and I'm talking about the games on the field. Believe it or not, we got really good games to look ahead to this weekend. We're going to break all of that down. Also, Day-Day, what's on his mind here on a Friday. We're live at Buffalo's Cafe, Hamilton Mill. It's Dukes and Bell.
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4: 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Dabo Swinney versus Lane Kiffin. Last year, Clemson finished at 7-6, and it's been 7 years since Dabo last won the national championship. All of the talk this weekend is about Lane, but the seat is getting warm for Dabo. I'm Chris Blunt.
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4: The Falcons have their captains for the upcoming season. Bijan Robinson, Chris Lindstrom, Jesse Bates, Divine Diablo, and Nick Folk were voted in by their teammates. And a big four-game series begins tonight as the Braves take on the Phillies in Philadelphia. Chris Sale gets the ball for Atlanta with first pitch at 6:40. I'm Allie Mack.
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8: We're going to talk some college football on the way. 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And Grant McCauley, guys, on Sunday all season long. 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Grant's going to join us in the 5 o'clock hour. We'll talk more about this big series that starts tonight with Chris Sale on the hill. But before we get to that, man, we got to talk some NFL. 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
8: So, I didn't think he'd talk about it, but Mike Vrabel is talking about moving past Diana Russini and all of this stuff. Mike.
9: Oh, snap.
8: So, Day-Day, I want to just bring you in here. Didn't you tell me that she's up for a couple of gigs? Is that right?
10: Yeah, it's being reported that one report, the way they said it was like she's like basically like definitely 100% making a return into sports media, you know, as a reporter or whatever. So didn't allude to like if she had any, if there was any leads as far as like
8: where
10: she's in talks with or anything like that.
8: Sure.
10: But it was basically saying, yeah, like it's almost, it's 100% go that she will return.
8: Yeah,
10: some point.
8: Look, and unfortunately, you know, I say, Mike said it, you know, she got blackballed when this whole thing happened. He keeps his job.
9: She gets tagged with a scarlet letter, and he gets to do his thing.
8: And
9: missed the draft weekend.
8: It's true. But, and I know I'm going to say this, and the caveat is, yeah, she was good at the job because she's really good at her job. And prior to you knowing anything about this, you probably thought she was good at her job. And so I hope that she's able to get back in, man. But that's the rumor that's out there. Let's listen to Mike Vrabel talk about this.
11: No, I don't have any reaction. No, we're moved on and focused on Seattle and focused on the Patriots and focused on getting better this week.
12: Fully behind you?
11: Try to just say that I've moved on and excited about this new opportunity here as we start this season.
8: Sounds very Belichick.
9: He learned from the master.
8: Very Belichick.
9: Moving on to next week. These aren't the droids you're looking for.
8: That's right.
9: Yeah, nothing to see here. Hey, man, like, it ran its course. I think the story amongst the casual sports fan, maybe
8: it was great for the summer for us, though.
9: Maybe, very titillating. But I think most folks who cover the NFL, they were over it. And, you know, it's two sides to that story in the sense that there are a lot of women trying to make it in the professional sports broadcast and journalism world. And it's tough because it makes everybody look like they're sleeping with the coaches and the players. And there are people over the years that have done that, but there are professionals who do great work and keep it above board. But it is tough because when all the stuff just came out, it was like, oh, wow, ooh, ah. And I just felt bad for, of all the people in this whole scenario, I felt the worst for Russini's husband. You know, he just looked like, you know, like, I won't say the word, it makes Day-Day very uncomfortable. Rams with truck hold. But it felt bad for the dude, man.
8: Yeah, I'll say this. After this all came out, talking to some folks around the NFL, Mike, more people knew.
9: Yeah, everyone knows. No one talks
8: about it. More people knew.
9: Right. It's like the Lane Kiffin thing. Everybody apparently knew about what was going on with
8: the Tuscaloosa. But again, who's
9: going
8: to come out and say, yeah, by the way?
9: Yeah, no.
8: So, so Vrabel saying all that's behind him. They kick off the season, by the way, in Seattle. So that's going to be that first game Wednesday night. And, of course, we are your home for the NFL. Meanwhile, let's talk about some of the other things going on. Mentioned Jalen Hurts said A.J. Brown, they grew apart. He did a Vanity Fair interview. Right. It's out there. You can check it out.
9: Took the high road.
8: Yeah, man. He said, quote, life happens. And you just look up sometimes and you just find yourself drifting away. And that's fine. I totally agree with them. Mike, there have been people in my life that you look up and you go, man, we don't talk like we used to.

0: to, or you're just not as tight as you once were. But he says, I think both parties accepted that, and I think a lot of people thought this was his opportunity,
1: right,
0: to like, you
1: all
0: know,
1: right,
0: dig
1: here
0: in.
1: We go. Let me tell you something about this prima donna. I had to work with this jackleg. Yeah. Oh man, and I think Jalen Hurts knows deep down inside he probably missed some throws. He's missed some scoring opportunities, some big throws down the field, because he's hesitant sometimes to pull the trigger.
0: I agree. Texas general manager Nick Caserio says contract talks with C.J. Stroud will not extend into the season. We just talked to BMAC about this with their corner, Joey Porter Jr. They're saying the same things. Mike, what do you think of C.J. Stroud? Remember the great rookie season, right?
2: Right.
0: And then Jaden Daniels came in and had a similar type season, and everybody said, man, the C.J. Stroud season can't be topped. But my point is, he was so bad in the playoffs last year. Now, it doesn't mean he's not going to get a contract extension, guys, because they think he's their franchise guy.
1: But he's also been through multiple OCs.
0: Yep.
1: But he did not pass the eye test. He just didn't. He looked really awful.
0: He
1: looked like a rookie. He really looked like a rookie in his first game in some of those playoff appearances, including the win over the Steelers, where he kept turning the ball right back over the Steelers, and the defense would get the ball right back to him.
0: Yeah, they're talking about an extension, but if it's not reached before their opener against the Bills, that's the same Sunday we start, September 13th, then they're going to wait until the end of the season. What do you think the Giants are going to be this year? What do you think the Giants are going to be?
1: Ooh, 6 wins?
0: Okay.
1: 7 wins?
0: Okay.
1: I think they're in the same boat, kind of like where we are. I think there's some good things and some things that got to get improved. Surprise, Odell Beckham. We talked about that, making the squad. Jackson Dart. Let me ask you this. I'll flip it over to you. What do you think of Jackson Dart? I mean, is he ready to take that next step? First thing he's got to do is take a step out of bounds and not get hit, right?
0: Yeah. I mean, look, I'll say this. It's funny because one of our listeners said it yesterday when we were at Twin Peaks. Jackson Dart has dog in him. You see it. Now, can you harness that and coach it the right way and make him a much more efficient quarterback? Well, that's why Harbaugh's there, right? But we'll see if that takes place. I do think that, that division, for me, it's Eagles, it's Cowboys, and I still think the Commanders are going to be in the mix somehow, some way, if right. Jaden Daniels is healthy. But it's interesting because we're talking about the Giants. Cam Scataboo, Mike, talking about he almost retired after his injury. This is a
1: guy can't, and again, stop doing stuff off the field where you look like you're going to hurt yourself.
0: Silly stuff. This is their running back, Cam Scataboo.
3: Coming out of college, going in the NFL, I think I gave myself one rule, and it was if I ever got a major injury, I was done playing. And that happened 7 games into my career, so it kind of sucked. But I think that really helped me find who I am as a player and as a person.
0: Yeah, look, you never know what's going on with these guys, but I enjoyed watching him last year, and then obviously he got hurt. Remember, the injuries really decimated the Giants, the neighbors, all the things that happened to them. But they got a young star wide receiver, Mike. I think the running backs are good. If the quarterback can play well, I don't know. Maybe you're right. Maybe this is that growth year for them. I'm not saying playoffs, maybe 8 wins, 8 wins or so. And then next year, maybe they take that next step.
1: Well, I guess when they brought in Matt Nagy.
0: Correct.
1: Former Bears coach and assistant with Andy Reid for many years. So he's going to try to, get to Jackson Dart to make better decisions. Look, there's excitement about Dart because he's got the look. He's got the vibe.
0: He does.
1: He's been the Giants version of Joe Namath. All right, well, just you got to be able to stay healthy because Joe Namath was famous for missing more games than playing after that Super Bowl win in 69.
0: As we get ready, and to your point, if you're not on the field, I hate to bring it back to our guy, but it doesn't matter.
1: Thing. But they think they've beefed up the pass rush. I don't know. What's Harbaugh's second act going to be? You talk to Ravens fans, they said good riddance.
0: Yeah.
1: But we're going to see. More pressure. I put them at – I'm going to stay to what I initially said, 7 wins.
0: Okay, fair enough. Because we're going to break down next week before the start of the season what we think these divisions are going to look like. And certainly, maybe a surprise team or two as we get ready for the start of the season. And we have to do it, guys, before the season starts, which is Wednesday. So we get games Wednesday. We get those overseas games leading into next Sunday, obviously. So it's going to be an exciting week next week. It's Dukes and Bell. It's 4th and 1 here on Sports Radio 92.9 The Game. Real quick, we did not mention this yesterday about our division, but a lot of people picking us 3rd, Mike.
1: Third.
0: In
1: Who
0: this
1: are
0: division.
1: These jumps?
0: Tampa.
1: Who are these jive mother
0: Saints? Then us, right? And they're saying Carolina. And this is solely
1: say what? On, say it one more time. Third.
0: Bunch
1: of nonsense.
0: And the team that went to the playoffs last year, they've got them 4th in Carolina. Again, depending on who you look at.
1: Right.
0: But this is based on how many wins they think we're going to get. And I think we're 2 percentage points more than the Carolina Panthers.
1: 2 percentage?
0: Yeah, it was nothing.
1: Well,

0: I never. Well, that's not true. I've changed up this year. I am betting against my team. I'm betting against Florida State this weekend.
1: Oh yeah, yeah, yeah.
0: I did bet the under. I can't lie to you. I bet the under on the Falcons.
1: What's the number?
0: At 7.5 wins, I took it under.
1: Okay.
0: Okay. I went under.
1: So you're buying.
0: I think
1: Vegas.
0: Seven. I think the Falcons go 7-10.
1: But you're saying you're buying the Vegas conversation about quarterback is what you're telling me. That's what you're telling me.
0: By the way, my source at CBS has informed me, Carl.
1: Yeah.
0: And this is Monday, September 7th, so Labor Day Monday.
1: Correct.
0: Starting quarterback press conference, 3:45 p.m.
1: Falcons.
0: So by Monday, according to my source at CBS, who's actually standing right next to me, it's just Mike Thomas. But anyway, he gave me a press release. But apparently, is this privileged information? So anyway, or is it, either way, next week they're going to have a press conference. So by Monday, is it Monday or Tuesday?
2: It's Wednesday.
0: See, I'm getting bad information.
1: Wait. Didn't I say it was going to be the Wednesday before the Sunday game?
0: You get it? You said it last. Look at you. Look at you.
1: But look, Stefanski said this, and this is the only reason why I told you this. He has said all along, I don't have to. I'm in no rush. He said all along, I'm in no rush to name a starter. Right. And the whole deal is like, what's your timetable? And he's like, when they tell me I have to. So when he said that, he's going to take it up to the last possible minute. But that's not surprising. They're back on the field Wednesday. It's all about the Steelers. Monday's Labor Day. Even though they're off today, they'll be back on the field practicing. Right. I think that's appropriate.
0: So according to what the media has been handed, Wednesday, 3:45.
1: All right. That's appropriate. Who's it going to be?
0: T-U-A. I think my spidey sense is Tua, but I'm hoping it's Penix. I want to start this. Let's see what this kid can do. I want to see him from the jump. I want to see him handle the pressure.
1: How much energy do we get? I'm talking the fan base. From Penix being named the starter.
0: I think you get a juice bounce.
1: I do too.
0: There's people more fired up, more hyped about it.
1: I do too.
0: I think nobody's excited about Tua.
3: But then if Tua goes out there and just wins, then...
0: Well, here's the thing. Is there any scenario where Tua plays well enough to continue starting?
1: Well, I've asked you this all offseason. What's the leash?
0: That's what I said.
1: Nobody's been able to tell me that, right? You're telling me again. He goes for 250, two touchdowns, no picks, is efficient. Mike, I don't know. 15 of 18, 15 of 20, whatever. Because they're not going to throw the ball 45 times, okay?
0: Right.
1: Not with Bijan. And my point is, he does that. He does exactly what you wanted him to do.
0: Right.
1: You win. You go on to week two. Let's say he does similar things. You just, in week three, you pull him? Like, I guess. But that's what I've been asking, and nobody's been able to say that unless they go to him and say, look, you got two games,
0: right,
1: and then we're going to go to Michael.
0: Yeah, like Deshaun Watson in Cleveland. That's basically, you know, if you heard the conversation, it's like he's going to start for two games. But still, it's almost like let him fail, and then Shador Sanders, you'll be in there doing your thing.
1: Todd
0: Monken has kind of laid it out. So I've always felt the first 2 weeks would be going to Tua, but I'm still holding out hope that Penix can do something. Again, in this environment of this practice, wherever they're going at it, are they showing him new looks? How is he responding? Is Van Pelt and Reese and Stefanski saying, okay, he's got it?
1: You know how I know that nobody knows except maybe three guys in that building? Because nobody's run with it. Nobody.
0: Mm-mm.
1: We're coming back. We got a lot more to dive into. What's on Day-Day's mind as we're live in Hamilton Mill today. Buffalo's Cafe. We'll be here until 6. It's Dukes and Bell on Sports Radio 92.9 The Game.
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0: man. Great crowd.
1: Yeah. And get your Labor Day weekend started right. I don't know what you're doing this weekend, but I'm watching football. That's what I'm going to be doing, is watching some football. Thank
2: yes.
1: you. Thank you.
2: Yep.
1: Who's watching football in here?
2: Yeah.
1: Yes.
2: Yeah.
1: Let's watch some football.
2: Only guy not watching football is our next guest, Damian Day-Day, the dud Spud Lewis.
1: What are you talking about?
2: Not compelled by the matchups in week one.
3: I didn't say I wouldn't.
2: I know what I heard yesterday, Carl.
3: I just said that I felt like week zero was disrespected because week one doesn't have any matchups outside of LSU and Clemson that are...
2: What are you talking about? Ole Miss, Louisville, Wisconsin, Notre Dame?
3: Okay,
2: quite
3: but,
2: frankly,
3: okay.
2: I don't know what you're
3: okay,
2: looking
3: look
2: at.
3: Okay, look
1: quite frankly.
3: Look
1: quite
3: at
1: frankly.
3: It this way. Week zero had about, what, 10 matchups?
1: Yeah.
3: And only one was
1: mattered.
3: Probably
1: yeah,
3: mattered.
1: Yeah. Or one was worth... Yeah.
3: Week one has like 60 matchups and maybe four. So
1: what are you talking about? You want every game?
3: I'm saying
1: that
3: week one.
1: Happen.
3: If you want to call week zero, week
2: Man.
3: Zero, I'm fine with that. But then
2: Man.
3: Week one, give me some power.
2: All right, tonight.
3: Give me some heat.
2: All right, the you.
3: Give
2: power.
3: Me some reasons to be
2: right.
3: laid out with an
2: right.
3: empty glass of whiskey.
2: Hey, come on. All right, you got the you.
3: By 10 p.m.
2: You got the you tonight, taking on Stanford. All right?
1: Yeah.
2: Stanford at the farm.
1: Yes.
2: I go, people like, upset alert. Upset. It'll be an upset if more than 10,000 people show up at Stanford. A bunch of softies. California football fans suck. Sorry, back to you.
3: All right, anyway.
1: It's not going to be an upset.
3: I'm actually
1: there.
3: Watching a lot of football. I was in the building last night.
2: Right.
3: Great shout out. First of all, despite the loss, shout out to Georgia Tech. Awesome atmosphere.
1: Well, can we
3: night.
1: Mention this real quick? Because,
3: yeah.
1: you know, I know Brent Key has been adamant about the home field advantage
2: right.
1: and,
2: yeah.
1: and calling Tech fans out. They're showing up.
3: Yes.
1: Give them a reason to keep coming back.
3: Yes.
1: Last year in the Pittsburgh game, we said this. They showed up. And I thought last night was great. On television, it looked wonderful.
3: Yeah.
1: So,
3: And to your point, that's what literally walking out of the stadium last night, my wife and I, we were talking about. I was like, see, this is a problem. Because now you go into a Tennessee matchup, which most people are going to probably already say, if we couldn't take care of business against Colorado.
1: Yeah.
2: Right.
3: What's the chances we're going to be able to take? And not to say they won't. Not to say they won't make the adjustments.
1: Yeah.
3: But the reality of it is.
1: Well, they're going to play mad next week. That's the good news.
3: Yeah.
1: Right?
3: Yeah.
1: You got a lot of mad folks in that building, and
3: right.
1: Rick Key is going to be on edge all week. I wouldn't want to be around him.
3: Right.
1: But you got to execute. And he said that. They didn't execute last night.
3: No.
1: That's the reason. Those little things that. Mike said it. You could have stole that game.
3: Yeah.
1: Colorado led for the first time with, what, 51 seconds in the game?
3: Yep.
2: Right.
1: You should have been able to pull
2: yeah,
1: it out.
2: I mean, just and you saw it there. I mean, what it looked like from the stands. On television, they were just pushing Georgia Tech around.
3: Oh,
2: I mean,
3: no, they definitely
2: I mean,
3: were.
2: And the coach, we talked about it. You know, it's like Pat Shermer always felt like a strange fit for Deion's coaching staff. But the young man, Brennan Marion, I thought it's just smart football. You can't stop the run. Let's keep running it. Let's run it till they stop us.
3: Well, your guess, what stood out to me yesterday about Colorado is the guest you guys had on, Mark Johnson, play-by-play radio. Remember
2: Thank
3: what he
2: you.
3: Said?
2: You heard him. You could hear him from the stands.
4: I appreciate that.
3: No, but all jokes aside, remember what he said? He said, Deion, when you guys asked him about the whole, you know, how that first time was like all these
1: stars,
3: pro stars
2: right.
3: were
1: yeah.
3: part of the staff.
2: And sometimes that doesn't
3: he
2: coalesce.
3: He got rid of
2: yeah.
3: all of that and brought in guys that coach football. And that's what you saw last night with Colorado. You saw a team that was being coached by guys. Look at that last drive by Juju.
2: Right.
3: I mean, that was the best he looked the entire night, and it led to that. And it, I mean, it was just precise. He was getting the ball out. Like, so
2: right.
3: you saw a Colorado team that was well coached last night.
1: I would agree with that. And that's another thing. I would agree with that. And
2: the All-Star team sometimes doesn't work, Carl, to
1: no.
2: today's point.
1: Well, yeah. look, I love these guys who are great players. It doesn't mean they're going to be great coaches.
3: Right.
2: Right.
1: You know?
2: The Ted Williams analogy, right? You know, greatest
1: yeah.
2: player of all time was not the best manager.
1: It's so, yeah I just, but I think he's, I told you yesterday, he felt like he's got the best staff he's had there. And that's saying a lot because he had a bunch of guys in yellow jackets
3: right.
1: that were, you know, assistant coaches the last few years. Either way, good win for them. Tech has to recover.
3: Yeah.
1: And hopefully, but here's the deal. Can they fix
3: right.
1: what was going on up front? Because that's going to be remain the question.
3: Yeah.
1: If you are UVA or any of these other teams that you're going to see down the road in the ACC, you put that tape on and go, there's our game plan.
3: Yep.
1: Because they got to prove they can stop us.
2: Oh, my neighbor Reggie says Day-Day is now dead to him.
1: Why?
2: Two words, Auburn-Baylor.
1: Oh, that's a big one. That's
2: yeah,
1: a big
2: Day-Day.
1: One.
2: Yeah,
1: it's
2: yeah.
1: Okay.
2: You just alienated. Thank you. You just alienated Auburn fans.
3: Okay, Reggie. If you guys get inside the top 25.
2: Wow. Dismissive.
3: No, I'm just kidding.
2: Dismissive of War Eagle, Carl.
3: All right.

0: Speaking more football, shout out to Monroe area, not too far from here, high school.
1: Yeah.
0: Dang, Oren, really?
1: Oren, how dare you? Two of the highest paid quarterbacks in college are going toe-to-toe at Mercedes-Benz.
0: Yeah. But anyway.
1: Oh, my God. That's the Chick-fil-A kickoff classic. Is it still called that?
0: I believe so.
2: I want to see what Golish has got, guys.
0: Yeah, that's
2: new
0: true.
2: Auburn coach. He's supposed to be really good offensively. We'll see. All right.
0: Shout out to Monroe.
1: You know, Oren, now you're just being a turd.
0: Shout out to Monroe area. Going to watch them play tonight. They're 2-0 on the season to start the season. They're taking on They're taking on Habersham Central. So, and a few other big matchups around the Metro. You got Langston Hughes hosting Grayson. Brookwood and South Gwinnett taking on each other. Two teams we saw in the Corky KL.
2: That's right. That's a big one.
0: Another big one. Blessed Trinity and Hebron Christian and then North Gwinnett and Walton. So I know there's a lot tonight. The guys won't give me that much time to talk about all of
1: you. I'd rather hear about this in the WNBA. Please continue.
0: Speaking of which, a story I know you've been following very
1: fired.
0: A story I know, Mike, that you've been following very closely. Miss Kathy Engelbert.
1: Yeah, they put her out to pasture.
0: Well, she's retiring. Yeah. So
2: forced retirement.
0: I think it was kind of.
2: Come on.
0: Yeah, you kind of knew this.
2: I think she got a phone call.
0: She was.
2: It was. Don't you enjoy golf?
1: See, Day-Day, I know you love the WNBA, but nobody watched it. And then Caitlin Clark came, and Angel Reese, and then people started watching, and then people realized, wow, this league is really Mickey Mouse. The way the refs run it, you know, it's a lot of nonsense. You better tighten this thing up. You know, the star attraction is getting mugged every other night, and the commissioner's like, but we don't know what W stands for. So, yes, it was probably the right thing. She was maybe the good person for the while there, that it was literally on corporate welfare. You need somebody who can maximize, Carl, the new eyeballs and the growth of this league. It's time for her to go.
2: I don't think Mike's told us how he feels about the WNBA, but go ahead and tell us.
1: Just the leadership. They've blown so many golden opportunities in the last 2 years with all this growth.
0: Yeah, Angel Reese is Asia Wilson, other stars.
2: Oh, yes,
0: anyway,
2: there are other
1: you
2: stars.
1: Betcha.
0: Shout out to Georgia State. They open their season tonight.
2: Big favorites.
0: North Carolina A&T.
2: How would I know that?
0: 7 p.m.
2: How would I know that? Degenerate. Go ahead.
0: All right. And then last one here. So we've been talking a lot about
1: you really are taking it next level this year, man.
2: Well, no. I've always been here. You just haven't noticed.
1: No, coming in heavy, apparently. All right.
2: Because you want to be me. That's who. Make these picks.
1: Now, again, you must have lost your shirt the first few weeks when you were down 10 games under 500.
2: No, not really. I was cool, calm, and collected, and I told you I was going to make a run, and then I did.
0: All right, last one here. We didn't get a chance to hit this one either, but it's all tied into this, everything going on.
2: Okay.
0: Not necessarily with LSU, but just college sports. And to your point, Carl, you mentioned it. I think everything going on with LSU kind of overshadowed another story.
2: It does.
0: Greg Sankey reportedly listed his priorities what he would want to see if he was to agree to a 2014 playoff.
2: Okay.
0: And among those is 10 games against Power 4 opponents.
2: Right.
0: Well, Tony Petitti, in response yesterday, said he'd be open to the teams being required.
2: Hold on. Go ahead.
0: The teams being required to play a 10-game P4 or 10 P4 opponents. If that does mean,
1: yeah, well, that's
0: SEC
1: what that's like. Georgia's
0: on board.
1: Yeah,
0: so,
1: Georgia's already doing that. You know, SEC.
0: Well, Georgia's
1: teams,
0: already doing it.
1: You know,
0: yeah,
1: Clemson.
0: Sure.
1: You know, South Carolina will be playing Clemson. Obviously, everyone has that inner squad, like Florida, or inner conference, I should say, like Florida, Florida State, and Georgia Tech, Carl. Before you even do like a big game to start the season.
0: Yeah.
2: So was this the only caveat that he needed to hear?
0: This is the one they've put out there. But again, Petitti says, okay, well, if that's what it takes.
2: We'll do it.
0: If that's one of the things, he's open for the Big Ten to do that. But that does mean the Big Ten's going to have to, let's be honest, when you look at most Big Ten teams and you look at their schedules, I don't even know if outside of their conference schedules, if they have a combined, nine.
2: But you know what? With the amount of members they have, they could easily add
0: within their conference. Exactly.
2: It's easy. They got the biggest number of amount of teams. You could easily just add two more to your conference.
0: Yeah.
2: And you got your strength of schedule. You got everything you're asking for.
0: Yeah.
1: More on speaking of Big Ten, the Rutgers embarrassment coming up next hour on Guy Talk.
0: That was bad. So, just wanted to put that out there. And then last thing, Ben Simmons.
1: Ben Simmons is back.
0: You guys talked about him.
1: He's not fishing anymore?
0: He agreed to a one-year deal with the Kings.
2: Okay. Okay. He was overseas? Where was he?
1: No, he was in the sea. He was fishing. He was doing like a competitive fishing league.
2: I had seen something where he was overseas, and but good for Ben Simmons. Yeah. I mean, look, for those who don't remember, the Hawks killed his career.
0: Yeah,
1: right.
2: Okay, he had an easy dunk in a

0: playoff game a few years back. 21. Trey Young.
1: He deferred.
0: And he deferred, and the confidence level shot, and he was never the same player.
2: Never the same after that. So.
1: And, then right. and then he walked the earth like Kane fishing. He's making $3.5 million, by the way.
2: Yeah.
0: Oh, he got a bag early in his career.
1: Yeah. He was averaging $30 million a year for a guy that couldn't shoot and had no heart.
2: You know what? You know what, though? Because we got a couple minutes. I go back. I always say this. We in the media have a tendency sometimes to put these guys on a level where they haven't proven anything. This guy couldn't even lead his team to the tournament.
0: Right. At LSU.
2: At LSU.
1: Yeah. He had his own reality show when he came from Australia. There was too much hype around him.
2: That's what I'm
1: to your
2: saying.
1: Point.
2: That's what I'm
1: but
2: saying.
1: To whom much is given,
2: media,
1: much is...
2: But Day-Day. A lot of times the media paints
1: No, but the media didn't give him $30 million a year. The Sixers gave him $30 million a year, and he sucked.
2: My point is, Mike, though, a lot of times in the media, we put these guys bigger, we make them bigger than what they are without going out there and proving it.
0: Yeah.
2: Bro, you got to prove it to me that you are going to be the next.
1: He never proved anything.
2: That, and that's
1: the
2: my point.
1: Truck.
2: So
1: but that's the NBA.
2: So it kind of sucks that now, he's a bust, he's a bust. Did he come out and tell you he was the next Kobe Bryant?
1: I don't know. Maybe
2: did
1: a TV show.
2: Or did the media say he was the next Kobe Bryant?
1: Did they put a

0: too soft. You expect excuses for the athletes.
1: There's no excuse. But what I'm saying is, if guys aren't proving it as media members, we should also be careful of how much hype we're giving kids without making them prove. He's an 18, 19-year-old kid, and you're saying he's the next Kobe Bryant. And what has he done?
0: Well, that the thought was always, and that was the question, does he have a jump shot? Did he even have a jump shot when he was at LSU?
1: So and
2: no,
1: not,
2: he did
1: so
2: not.
1: No.
0: But
1: and
0: that's
1: that, but then,
0: the,
1: so that's
0: but,
1: what I'm saying. Now you crush him because he didn't pan out to be what you said he was going to be.
0: What?
1: Not you.
0: World's smallest.
1: But I'm saying.
0: World's smallest violin for the guy who made $120 million and can't hit a jump shot or a free throw.
1: That's what's on my mind.
2: All right,
1: Monroe, I'm coming your way
2: tonight.
1: Purple Pit
2: tonight.
1: Let's go.
2: All right, good stuff, Day-Day. Man, that was enjoyable, wasn't it? We're just sitting back here with some popcorn and a nice drink.
0: I mean, I'm sorry, I'm not. Ben Simmons is everything that's wrong with the NBA, Carl, in this journalist's opinion.
2: Yeah, he, and by the way, Sacramento's not going to do anything this year. They're not going to do anything. But it is interesting how he's made his way back to the league. Mm. All right, guys, speaking of college football, we're going to run down some games we're paying attention to. Also talk a little bit about the Dogs. Look, it's no secret. They should win this weekend, and they should win big. My only concern is the Heat.
0: We'll talk about you're going to say the spread.
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0: obviously, that presser is going to be interesting because we think Kevin Stefanski will name the starter and we'll move past this. But we've got to wait a few days. We've got to get past Labor Day weekend, and we got plenty of college football to talk about. I did mention this earlier. Our buddy RJ hit us up on social media and said, fellas, did you see this? And that is that Clemson has said they notified LSU that playing former professional players on Saturday may be a breach of their game contract between the schools, even though they're saying we will show up. Right. And we're not seeking financial damages.
1: Right.
0: But as I said, Mike, I think this is just a precursor for them to say, hey, as this moves along and we get to a point in the season where this may count, may not count, I don't know. But I find it interesting that they're putting it out there. So we mentioned that, RJ. Thank you so much. Because it's just enough. There's so many damn layers to this LSU thing.
2: Right. I mean, look, at the end of the day, it's a tight end that played for Lane at Ole Miss, who tried it in the NFL and didn't make it. But I still think, as you and I have discussed at length this week, a lot of pressure coming from the big money guys at LSU pushing this. But Lane, that's Lane's MO. Oh, I don't know. I'm just, it's the court said it's good. It's good. I still think, though, you can't put these guys on the field because somewhere, somehow, I don't think it goes all the way to the Supreme Court, but you're going to get a judge with some common sense once you get this thing out of Louisiana, and you're going to say this is nonsense. This is, you know, this is time immemorial, the definition of pro sports. Now, the NCAA did screw up a year of eligibility, and everyone is saying that, you know, hey, it's a. It's simply the last year, and then everything's – yeah, you're telling me this is the last time we're going to hear about this? There's not going to be some nonsense next year? It just goes on and on. I said this to you off the air yesterday. You know, I don't know if you and I will be like Stadler and Waldorf, like the Muppets up there on the balcony, or we'll be dead. But we'll look back at the 2020s, you know, decades from now and go – I mean, if, provided it ever gets fixed by Congress or whoever. But we're going to look back at these last 5 or 6 years and go, what the hell was going on here?
0: Yeah.
2: I mean, it's just insane. You know, I mean, things were so wacky. The Big Ten won 3 championships in a row.
0: No, well, keep playing, and maybe 4 if somebody doesn't step up this year from the SEC. But look, I don't want to leave out the ACC or the Big 12. We'll see. Falcon news while we're talking about the Falcons here, real quick. They have signed Braylon Trice to their practice squad.
2: Good to hear. Good for him. I love the guy, but, you know, God bless him, cannot stay healthy.
0: Khalid Kareem, who was also waived and let go, he signed with another team. But Trice was the Falcons' third-round pick in 2024, but hasn't made a regular season appearance yet.
2: I heard that Khalid Kareem signed with New Jack City, Carl.
0: That's a different Khalid Kareem.
2: What's that?
0: That's a different.
2: Wasn't that the brother that brought the whole thing together?
0: Kareem. So, yeah, man, look, I don't know what the plan is there with Trice, Mike. I mean, even in the preseason when we thought we'd see more of him, we didn't.
2: He got banged up. There's never a timely injury, but an untimely injury in the middle of camp. But he's a guy that I thought, you know, he could have a shot to be a starting, you know, outside linebacker, pass rusher for this team. So, look, they're looking for depth. And if someone – I don't think you have to worry about someone claiming him right now.
0: No, I don't.
2: Because he's damaged goods. I hate to say that. But he'll have a chance to get healthy and maybe he finds his way back on the field with us if something else happens to another player who's starting.
0: All right. Braylon Trice back on the practice squad. It's Dukes and Bell. We're live at Hamilton Mill, guys, hanging out here at Buffalo's Cafe. We got a lot more to get to. Mike's got some guy talk before we talk to Steve Coonan later this hour. Right now, though, let's talk some dogs.
3: Dukes and Bell on the sidelines with the dogs.
2: What was the line? I never liked you anyway. You pretty guy.
0: That's correct.
2: Yeah, that was the same. By the way, young guys, younger people have seen New Jack City.
0: I don't know, man. That's 89 ish. It's a while back, bro. It's a while back. Like that, I'm in high school.
2: It's funny.
0: Am I? Yeah.
2: I think you and I had talked about this off the air last year. Maybe we'll make this a segment in Guy Talk, like a homework assignment for the weekend for our guys under the age of 30. Hey. Go watch New Jack City when you're not watching football this weekend.
0: Yeah, that was before Wesley Snipes. Well, it's when he was paying taxes. let's talk about the dogs, man. The only thing I'm concerned about, I'm not concerned about the game, is they host Tennessee State. They should handle business. It's 3 o'clock. Georgia's favorite, big. But the heat is going to be an issue. And Day-Day, real quick, you said they issued a
4: notification.
0: Heat warning.
4: Like an advisory, just like, hey, make sure you're, you know.
0: Hydrated,
4: things of that nature.
0: For the fans.
4: For the fans, yeah.
0: Yeah, and honestly, I mean, like Kirby, I know they've been practicing in it, and it's all, you know, but the game and the adrenaline and all that stuff gets going. And you just want to make sure that guys are you know, taken care of. Outside of that, I'll be honest with you. I have no issues or worries. I'm more interested, Mike, in seeing what guys get to play in this game,
2: right?
0: And who else we might get a chance to see. You talked about Puglisi maybe getting some
2: run, and the skill position guys. We've talked about Kenyon, the transfer from Georgia Tech. Just want to see the passing game. I mean, yeah, I don't think Kirby's going

0: It's not like Bobo is going to be breaking out all the, you know, the playbook in this one. First 2 weeks is going to be rather vanilla. That's why, well, maybe not the most compelling, you know, for the fans. So just run the football.
1: Yes.
0: And maybe get the guys some touch. You want to get Gunner in a rhythm, and then you quickly see in the second half.
1: So you said no cover, 46.5?
0: Kirby, the number is just insane, and everyone knows it. So don't bet Kirby against the big number because he never covers it. And I know that he's not going to embarrass another coach because he's also about respect.
1: Sure.
0: And there's things that he's trying to do, you know, and it's just not worth doing because Kirby is like abysmal, 115-1 when the number is bigger than 38.5.
1: That's crazy. All right, we mentioned it to start the show, and we'll get back into this just briefly before we mention some of these other games. Guys, Georgia Tech last night, just disappointed, man. I think that's the best way to put it. You lose the way you do at the end of that game with the blocked field goal attempt, and you're just like, oh, special teams matter, and they mattered early in this game when they returned a kickoff for, you know, over 100-yard return, but no offensive touchdowns. And it's really interesting to me because I think some people are in their feels today. We tell you facts on this show. I tell you facts. The facts are this. 13 rushing first downs to 4. If I would have told you going into this game that Colorado is going to have 13 rushing first downs, and Georgia Tech, the team that we all thought was going to run the ball, would only have 4, you would have said you're crazy.
0: Right.
1: That's what happened last night. Mike, that's dominating. And the drive that they went on, the long drive at the end of the game, they just ran it and ran it and ran it. First down, first down. And the funny thing to me is Chase Daniels in the booth going, they got to address this front.
0: Right.
1: They got to bring some guys up. And they never did. So it is what it is, guys. It doesn't ruin their season, but it's a tough loss, 14-13. But no offensive touchdowns. What did you make of the quarterback, Mendoza?
0: I thought he did a nice job. I just felt they didn't, whether they didn't trust him, they didn't want to put more pressure on him. He showed the ability to get the ball in the receiver's hands. I mean, I don't think he was, I mean, yeah, he missed a couple of throws, but that's to be expected in your first start. But 17 of 23, he makes the throw down the stretch in the fourth quarter on the final drive in the two-minute drill that should set up the game-winning field goal. I just thought, you know, I get you want to burn clock, but they went so into a shell after that completion. And you created a longer field goal, so lower trajectory. So the improbable run around the edge, that guy never supposed to get his hands on the football.
1: Right.
0: And you get the block kick. Julian Lewis wasn't doing anything. Now, some of this wasn't his fault. He was hitting guys right in the hands. Colorado was dropping balls. I thought the ref. Now, I know Tech fans are saying, what about the refs? You couldn't control the line of scrimmage, so you really don't get to bellyache, but the refs were horrible. That line judge was horrible. The quick whistle on the fumble was not good.
1: Well, my question
0: and the whistle
1: there,
0: basically is like they get out of jail free card. They say if they blew the whistle, the play's dead.
1: My question there, though, Mike, is the ACC has been transparent, but with taking you into the booth, why didn't they do it there? Why weren't they able to challenge that? Like that was my question, and I know you were at the game.
0: And
1: day
0: you've
1: day.
0: Seen it all last year. You got to go. SEC doesn't do it, so we didn't see it on TV last night.
2: Well, and I think that's an ACC network
1: it
2: thing.
1: Is.
2: I
1: it
2: think
1: is.
2: So. With that being on ESPN last night, maybe that they, has something. Well, I mean, I know they're.
1: But they allowed them to do it early in the game. They did. They said, they're going to give us, you know, the opportunity to go check it out.
2: Okay, so we had to see in the stadium. Yeah. In the stadium, just to tell you what it was like inside, they didn't even, like,
1: show
2: really.
1: Anything.
2: They showed it on there, so everybody inside is like, yo, what are y'all talking about? But they didn't explain anything.
1: Oh, gotcha.
2: They didn't, the ref didn't
1: did
2: get
1: come on the microphone.
2: Yeah, they didn't come on the mic and say anything.
0: But Georgia Tech didn't even get an offensive touchdown last night. As you brought up earlier, an amazing special teams play. I mean, they got, you know, good and bad special teams, because your field goal kicker is one of the best in the country, misses one badly. I mean, that looked like the old, you know, college kicker. That was just a bad miss, wide right. And then, you know, as we said, the block at the end of the game. So Georgia Tech, some soul searching. I think Brent, you know, he'll be getting after the guys. We know that. But when your template is physicality and running the line of scrimmage, and Colorado comes into your house and does exactly what you're supposed to be able to do.
1: Yeah, they ran for 183 yards, y'all.
0: Right.
1: That's a lot.
0: And like 4 yards. I mean, what was the average? Just under 4 yards a tote?
1: Easy, yes.
0: And on that final drive, way over 5 yards, it seemed like. It seemed like every time they ran the ball, it was like 2nd and 4,
1: well,
0: right? Or it was certainly manageable down in distance.
1: Yeah, but here's the other thing, Mike. And, you know, I use the term dominated, and people got in their fields. They ran 76 plays to 54. If I told you on Sunday the Falcons ran 54 plays to the Steelers 76, you're going to go, well, they got dominated. I mean, they didn't have the ball, and they certainly, time of possession played a role. So that's where this was last night.
0: I'm looking right now on the missed field goal drive, 6 yards, 2 yards, 3 yards, 2 yards.
1: They didn't stop.
0: Incompletion. You know, 2, 5, 4. You're getting average. You get more than 3 or 4 yards. You can live with that all night long, and they did. And hats off, as we said earlier, you brought up a great point. They tried to, I think, Dater, you brought up the point that they had sort of like this all-star team. They put all these great Pro Bowl calibers and Hall of Fame.

0: same guys on the coaching staff, but it maybe didn't coalesce like it should have. So Brendan Marion comes over from Sacramento State, had the presence of mind to say, keep running it.
1: I love the fact that Deion trusted him early in the game. They had like a fourth and four or something of that nature. They call a timeout, and you see Deion put his arm around him like, what you want to do? You know, he's trusting these young coaches, man, and we'll see what they do. I don't know what the future looks like for Colorado. I do know this. They don't win on the road since Deion's gotten there. I mean, guys, they won three games last year. They had one win on the road last year. So this is a big step for them. We'll see what Georgia Tech does against Tennessee. Moving forward, though, Mike, tonight, Oklahoma taking on UTEP. Georgia fans, you might want to take a look at that one because you'll see Oklahoma in Athens coming up a little bit later on. Miami's at Stanford. That game's at 9 o'clock. That's on the West Coast, obviously. And then USC taking on Fresno. That game's also at 9 o'clock.
0: Now, will they get people in there because it's cooler at night at the Coliseum?
1: Who knows, man? You know what? The USC game, I'm surprised they're only a 22-point favorite. I would think with that offense and, you know, Lincoln Riley, they'd be a bigger favorite. But they are favored to win tonight. And I said to Mike, I just think Miami's going to show out. That's where I'm at with them. I know they're only seventh in the country, and you know all these rankings are just a starting point. But I just feel like that's one of the dominant teams we'll see this season, and they want to make a statement, man. Like last year was not a fluke.
0: Minus 24.5, Stanford would beat Hawaii, right? Is that the first game they played of the season?
1: They did. And by the way, it was closer than what people thought it would be.
0: Right. So Miami minus 24.5. Kind of like it, but we're going to get to see Darian Mensah taking over quarterback. He's a guy that certainly has some of the better odds. He's at plus 950 to win the Heisman, so he'll start his Heisman campaign out there at the farm. And Miami, you know, again, just maybe one underthrown Carson Beck tossed at the end there for winning the Natty.
1: Yeah, no doubt. So it's Friday night football, then Saturday, Sunday, Monday, just some matchups. Indiana's playing North Texas. Alabama's at East Carolina, or playing East Carolina, should I say. Oregon, Boise, Mike, we mentioned. Mm-hmm. The LSU-Clemson game, obviously, is front and center. Ole Miss, Louisville. That may be an interesting game, guys. That's Sunday night. I know everybody's like, Ole Miss and Louisville, that has me intrigued.
0: Well, you know, and Pete Golding in charge, and certainly we just talked about, Heisman candidacy for a guy, Trinidad Chambliss. You know, I've been banging the drum for him, Carl, since last season when he took over. Kind of like Jack Strand, but he got a chance to go to a bigger program from a small Division II school and made the most of the opportunity. That's the kind of quarterback I'd love to see starting for the Falcons, a guy that can do the dual threat, who can move, make good decisions, buy time in the pocket, how he beat Georgia in that second half in the Sugar Bowl.
1: He did. He made plays. Hey, man, we're live in Hamilton Mill. Buffalo's Cafe. We got a lot more to get to. Steve Coonan's going to join us, Hawks CEO, coming up in about 15 minutes. But, Mike, what do we have coming up in Guy Talk?
0: All right, man, a couple of things, including that disaster for Rutgers. And a lot of folks saying what happened last night in Rutgers is exactly why the Big Ten can never claim dominance over the SEC. Because there's nothing like that happening here. Or is there? I'll look at some historic upsets with the SEC, so stay tuned for that. But we will talk about what happened over there. Also, yes, there is peace in my home, thank God, with the great water break of 2026. And, hey, the freaks come out at night. The freaks come out at night. Guess what's going on right now downtown? Dragon Con.
1: Oh, I love it.
0: Yes, if you are a person who likes to make out with somebody who looks like Xena Warrior Princess. We'll give you all the details next.
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3: 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Week one in college football kicked off last night. 29-point underdog UMass go into Rutgers and pull off a huge upset. And Colorado block a last-second field goal to secure a win for Deion Sanders and the Buffs against Georgia Tech. Finally, the chaos of college football is back. I'm Adam Abdallah.
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0: time. 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
3: We're watching a couple of incidents on the roadways. We'll begin the drive in West Atlanta. No more incidents, but you still have delays on I-20 on the eastbound side passing MLK Jr. Drive. Had a stall blocking the right lane. That's now gone. In Clayton County, some pretty heavy traffic building on I-75 southbound near Terra Boulevard. That's a crash blocking the right lane, and you're really starting to back up through the area. I'm Neil Fiorito with Odyssey Atlanta Traffic.
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7: 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SLF PAC paid for and is responsible for the content of this advertising. Not authorized by any candidate or candidate's committee. www.slfpac.org.
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18: Yeah, and they're right ahead of the Men in Black, who my notes say they've been in the parade for years, but I never remember them being here for some reason. I don't know why that is. Anyway, Mike Bell from Atlanta Sports Talk Radio 92.9, The Game, he announces the parade on his radio show week before Dragon Night. He's driving the car.
19: Oh, is he?
18: Yes.
19: That's a very cool gig to get.
18: Yes, it is.

0: started yesterday at 5, goes till Labor Day Monday at 5 o'clock with thousands of hours of events, scheduled stuff. I mean, the full schedule, you can go to dragoncon.org. And I'm reading it right now, Carl. Burlesque balls and parties, the Heroes and Villains Ball.
1: Yeah.
0: You can dress as Mystique. Let's go. Probably have to bring some pasties if there's kids around. You know,
2: I like it.
0: Mystique. The 8-Bit Bash. Puppet Slams. Anybody want to take a stab at what a puppet slam
1: is? I have no idea what that is.
0: Oren, you're my conduit to this world. What's a puppet slam?
3: I'm guessing it's like something Def Jam related, but with puppets instead. So maybe it's like a poetry comedy thing, but you have a puppet on your hand.
0: Okay. Well, that's part of the night. Let's see here. Tickets, by the way, they are sold. VIP is sold out for this event. People
2: not
0: really
2: surprised.
0: Go bananas on
2: not
0: this.
2: Not surprised.
0: Georgia Aquarium is a sponsor on this bad boy. 40 years it's been going down. Parade tomorrow, guys, 10 a.m. Downtown Atlanta. And I got to tell you, if you want to see, I mean, it's in New York, they call it a Thursday. But for Atlanta, Carl, it really is over the top. And it's an amazing event. People dressing up in the outfits, whether you're into Harry Potter or you're into Star Wars, any of the, you know, the Game of Thrones characters will be there. Remember, 2 years ago, Day-Day, before you worked with us, I was stuck on traffic. I was on Cortland right in front of the Hyatt where the hotel is. And literally, all these guys came out, like three guys dressed up as Khal Drogo with a Khaleesi. And it was like, hey, nice looking Khaleesi's.
1: Yeah.
0: Nice pair of Khaleesi's, too.
1: What?
0: No, I'm just saying. They really, I mean, they go all out.
1: They do. And the costumes are authentic. There's no doubt.
0: In some cases, less is more. I mean, a lot less is more.
1: Yeah. Well, Wonder Woman, 1 year I went down there and it wasn't Wonder Woman, but she was trying to be Wonder Woman.
4: Mike Bell, get off that Klingon.
0: Hey, man. Yeah, by the way, do you have, I mean, if is there a Danny, I'll ask you and put you on the spot with your wife listening, is there anybody from any of these genres, whether it's fantasy, sci-fi, that you think is your favorite sexy female?
4: You know, when I, like, back in the day, this was probably before, right. Well, this was before I got married. Sarah Michelle Gellar, Buffy.
1: Oh, Buffy the Vampire Slayer.
4: She was nice. One for me back then. And, of course, as a young young pup, it was Princess Leia.
1: Of course.
4: Especially in that Jabba the Hutt outfit.
1: Of course.
0: So. And you'll see that this weekend.
1: She crushed that.
0: Down at Dragon Con.
1: Yeah.
0: Now, again,
1: rest in peace.
0: Yes, we have talked about this over the years. There are events in Atlanta. If you're a single guy, again, be a gentleman, of course. But if ever there was an environment that, dare I say, there's a certain laissez-faire. People are down to get down. How about that? Is that fair?
1: Yeah.
0: This would be the event. So a good friend of ours, Trustee, who lives down in New Orleans, he's been here many years. I know, Carl, you've dressed up as some of the characters over the years from Star Wars.
1: Yep.
0: But I'm saying, if I try to be as nice as possible for kids in the car, if you want to get your freak on, this is the weekend. Because it's like that Furby convention. Remember when that thing was going down?
1: It was huge.
0: I mean, you had all these people. Because every time they always stay at those two hotels right next to each other, right down at International and where Cortland, Juniper becomes Cortland, you'll see people dressed up in all these crazy outfits. So anyway, check it out downtown tomorrow at 10. Details at Dragon Con. And I'm just telling you, if you're a single guy, get down there. It's on like Donkey Kong. But bring an outfit. You can't show up not dressed up, though, right? Right? You gotta dress up. I mean, you got to put some effort into this, right?
1: You do. You can't just show up. Yeah, I agree with that.
0: All right, man. Hey, so you heard about Rutgers, right? I mean, is this the ultimate embarrassment for the Big Ten? Greg Schiano's Scarlet Knights, if you didn't see, they were big favorites against the University of Massachusetts, UMass. So much so, this is one of those games, and we just talked about it with Barbara Dooley yesterday, about Tennessee State coming to play Georgia. And the fact that you make a big gate, they pay you $1.5 million in some cases or more to come down and be a part of the game. So Rutgers paid University of Massachusetts Amherst, Dr. J's alma mater, $1.55 million to lose as a 29.5-point favorite and then hosting a post-game fireworks show. This was planned, and I guess they paid for the fireworks.
1: Wow.
0: And once those suckers are in the tube and those mortars are loaded and they paid for the Garuchis to do it, the show must go on. So you've got an empty stadium, save for maybe 25, 30 Rutgers fans and a bunch of UMass fans all having fun as the fireworks go off over the scoreboard. Some are saying it's the most depressing thing they've ever seen.
1: Is Greg Schiano, he's not going to get got over this, right? They're not going to cut the check. That's an embarrassing loss.
0: It doesn't help. I mean, it doesn't help, right? I mean, it

0: just it's the video, and I have to laugh because, you know, I'm not the biggest fan of Dave Portnoy. He's made his millions, but this was like Dave Portnoy from Barstool's Galactic Lock of the Week, that Rutgers was going to cover the number against UMass.
1: Well, everybody thought that. I mean, UMass again, Mike, they hadn't won forever. A 16-game losing streak?
0: Right.
1: Come on.
0: Right. So anyway, that's out there. The video, again, if you can find the video with the fireworks, I mean, some guys are saying it's just too perfect. They're making this like their screensaver on computers. It's that good. Amen. Day-Day mentioned it earlier. Adios, Kathy Engelbert, retiring at the end of the season. When your commissioner can't tell you what the W stands for in WNBA, maybe it is time, Day-Day, to move on. Also, we found out that Puka Nacua, for fantasy owners, by the way, would you not draft Puka Nacua?
1: No.
0: In the first round, would you wait? Would you take a pause because of the pending suspension? But no one's saying anything about the suspension. Big article yesterday in the Los Angeles Times. Another one today, and this is the, well, I think it's the San Diego paper. Lawsuit that dropped. A woman claiming about, you know, the bite. He violated team policy by live streaming inside the team's locker room, by the way, last year. So there's some in-house stuff, more about the Rams than the NFL.
1: Okay.
0: But anti-Semitic comments, and everyone around the team keeps insinuating that he may start this season with some discipline on Roger Goodell's commissioner's exempt list. Now, maybe not longer than 2 weeks, but Puka Nacua, there's still a lot of stuff floating around him.
1: Yeah, I'll say this, though. You know, he's so talented. We know he's going to get the ball, right? Matthew Stafford's going to find him. I don't know if I wait. Like, you're talking from a fantasy perspective.
0: Right.
1: Somebody's going to pick him up. Like, if you're in a 10, 12-man league, whatever it might be, 12-person, somebody's going to pick him up. But I'm with you. There's a little bit of pause for me.
0: Sean McVay was asked about picking up Tutu Atwell, and he goes, nothing to do with it. It was exclusively a guy we're familiar with. We're familiar with him. So a lot of folks reading that is more depth at the wide receiver position in case Puka Nacua is going to be out for an extended period.
1: Okay. Look. Isn't it time? The season starts next week.
0: Same thing. Josh Jacobs, stay away from him, fantasy owners. If you hadn't, I'm doing my draft on Tuesday night. Josh Jacobs also starting the season, Carl, on the commissioner's exempt list for alleged assault against his lady friend.
1: So, look, we know about the Pierce situation, but they didn't wait on that. I mean, I don't think they could have, Mike. I thought that came out at the appropriate time.
0: Right.
1: You're gonna make the Rams wait until the last minute? It doesn't make sense.
0: And waiting to see what's gonna happen with Keenan Allen.
1: That's right.
0: Again, that's got to be adjudicated. We talked about this all off season with James Pierce Jr. But you got to wait and see because he got nailed for a DUI, like literally his third night. It seemed up in Indianapolis.
1: Yeah.
0: And when he came out, of course the cameras were waiting when he came out after he posted bond. And it looked bad. It's like he's sneaking, skulking into the car and go.
1: Yeah, you're trying to avoid all that stuff.
0: I know.
1: But with these scanners and all the reporting nowadays, it's hard.
0: They know. They know it's coming down, man. Hey, pretty funny, Matt Barnes. LeBron leaving L.A. is good for Bronny. Sure, he can make it on his own.
1: Okay, so Dad's not there anymore.
0: So what happens to LeBron? Giannis's brother signed in Greece, by the way.
1: He did.
0: Right?
1: He did. Yeah, he's gone.
0: I think Pat Riley said, you know, with all due respect, we're a little tight with our cap room. I really can't make an excuse for this guy. But I saw that today. Matt Barnes popping up like, can Bronny really make it on his own, Carl? Come on, keep it real. Keep it 100.
1: Well, you know, look, I was critical of him the last few years. I got a lot of heat for it because he was not a legitimate NBA player. And I said, that doesn't mean he can't grow into one, right?
0: Right.
1: But, you know, this whole idea like, well, his dad helped him. Well, guess what, America? He's not the first guy. His dad did something for him and got him a job, okay? That's how this works sometimes. So he got him in the league. Mike, I agree with Matt Barnes on this. Like, you need some independence. You know, the reason why the Lakers drafted him, obviously, was from the historical standpoint. Father, son on the same court at the same time. All right, we lived it. We saw it. Great. Now can you play?
0: Right.
1: Can you really help us? And so we're about to find out. But I don't know, man. I mean, I don't know what the improvement is for him as far as a player is concerned. But he had moments last year. There were some times where he checked in games, and we'll see. But he's not his dad, and that's the problem, Mike. You're living up to your father's expectations, and that's never going to happen. He's never going to do that.
0: Hey, man, if you're looking for a fun podcast, well, if you ever thought about if you've got either white-collar criminal or you've got time coming in prison, what's it like that first day, like that Will Ferrell movie?
1: I'm hard.
0: We're pretty funny. Big Baby Glenn Davis breaks down his first day in prison and the experience of, well, that the intake experience where they've got to make sure you're not bringing any contraband into the big house. After that, he said he made a lot of good friends, apparently, while he was in the big house for defrauding, I guess it was the pension, the players' pension fund. That was a story that broke a couple years back.
1: Did he get beat up?
0: No. Who's going to beat up Big Baby Glenn Davis?
1: You'd be surprised.
0: I know. Well, someone's going to
1: prison.
0: He did say someone's going to try it, but apparently he was able to ingratiate himself with the dudes that would

0: prevent that from happening. But there's stuff I can't really describe with kids in the car, but you can check it out.
1: Yeah.
0: It's an interesting podcast. Just search Big Baby.
1: I remember talking to a guy one time, and he said, I'm in here for the rest of my life. Mm. You come in here, I ain't got nothing to lose. And that scared me.
0: Right.
1: I was like, okay, you're right. So, you know, you get a guy in there, Mike, for 6 months, and a guy in there for the rest of his life. Somebody's going to try.
0: Well, I mean, there is a big photo of him kind of looking. He's hanging with a couple of dudes who look like Adebisi from Oz. Kind of just kicking it. Needless to say, if you got Big Baby, you're going to win the Intramural Prison Championship if it's a 3-on-3. Anyway, that is your Guy Talk, everybody. Live from up here in a great Decula, Braselton Highway in Hamilton Mill. And again, shout out again, guys. Talked about it at length yesterday about this time yesterday. Thanks so much to the Plum Hero for getting the job done. Carl. Things you take for granted. Electricity and water. Not having water.
1: Oh, for real.
0: Yeah, it was the struggle was real. But thanks so much to Dylan. Great tech from the Plum Hero getting my job done. The water's back on, according to Boss Lady.
1: Congratulations. The other thing we take for granted is let the internet go down in your neighborhood. Oof. You lose your mind.
0: Right.
1: People are like, what's going on? I don't understand.
0: Sometimes it's like,
1: why is the internet not working?
0: Sometimes it's like when you lose your phone, it's like a mental health break.
1: It's great. I love it. All right, man, we're coming back. Steve Coonan's going to join us. Look, the NBA came down hard this week. What does Coonan think about that? And is this the only situation? Is there more stuff like this that could be uncovered? Mm. We'll get into that as well as the dogs. He is a good damn dog, or a proud dog, as we like to say. And we'll get his thoughts on the season and much more. Stay there. It's Dukes and Bell.

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2: Heavy traffic continues in Clayton County because of a crash on I-75 southbound at Terra Boulevard, blocking the right lane. An update for you in West Atlanta. Stall cleared from I-20 eastbound, passing MLK Jr. Drive. And a short-lived stall in Buckhead, now gone from Georgia 400 northbound near I-85. I'm Neil Fiorito with Odyssey Atlanta Traffic.
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1: This look is dedicated to you. Thank you. Thank you.

0: So perhaps on behalf of all Jewish people, I find it to be a little bit singular in voice. But you know what?
1: I love it.
0: Okay, because it's you.
1: Right on. I love you. Right on. Hey, man, the big story, obviously, Steve, we can talk as much or as little as you want, but it's great to see, though. I mean, there are rules. The cap works because the cap keeps everybody competitive. We said yesterday, small market teams in places like Oklahoma City can win the big one. You can't necessarily say that about Major League Baseball. So when somebody, is monkeying around with the cap, they got to come down like a ton of bricks, and they did with the Clippers.
0: Interesting. I'm not sure exactly what you're talking about. I might have heard a little something, but I'm not sure I can, accurately comment. But I'll look into it this weekend, even though it's a holiday.
1: All right. So hypothetically, if there was a league that had kind of draconian penalties.
0: All kidding aside.
1: Yeah.
0: Tell me y'all's take on it and what you're hearing from the fans.
2: First, the shock of the league's punishment. I do not think people thought that they would take 5 first-round picks. That's a lot. I don't think anybody thought that they would fine Steve Ballmer $30 million. So I think most fans thought this would be a slap on the wrist. Right. I'm going to be honest with you.
0: Okay.
2: With that said, I think now what we know about this situation, the punishment is just.
1: Right.
2: And, Steve, pot calling the kettle black, we can't have this in the NBA. We just can't. And part of me is like, okay, I get it. Steve Ballmer wants to do everything he possibly can. And I don't know. I'm not privy to the information of how much he knew and what he didn't know. But he obviously there was some involvement. And that's why, the buck stops with the owner. But I think most NBA fans, to be honest with you, were shocked at the punishment. That's where I think we were this week.
0: So here's what I can say. I'm really proud of the NBA for issuing the 36-page document that unveiled what their discovery and what they found. And it was clear and it was transparent and it had many, direct actions that they found and companies they talked to and memos and what have you. And so I'm glad and really, really proud that Adam Silver was very transparent. You know, while all NBA owners have a great deal of wealth. I mean, that's obviously no secret. The Clippers owner far exceeded everybody, by 3, 4, 5 to 1. And that's why you have salary caps. That's what, you see what's happened with the Dodgers and what they spend in comparison. And the Braves spend a lot of money, but they're dwarfed by the Dodgers. So I'm happy that the investigation has been shared with the public and they can form their own opinion. It's obviously not great for the league. It's not a great look. It's a difficult situation, but it has happened before in the early 90s with Minnesota, with Joe Smith, who ended up being, and I think he might even live in Atlanta, ended up being a Hawk.
1: Right.
0: But the same type of thing, 5 years, but they had a couple of years of draft picks reinstated, which I guess for good behavior. So
1: right.
0: I obviously wish it never happened, but at least the league was transparent. They were clear. They were forceful. And it's a great deterrence. This is a group. We're a collective. We compete on the court. We work together off the court. We share in each other's success, and we play by a set of rules. And so, in this case, I don't think that I think justice was served.
1: And hats off to Pablo Torre. We talked about yesterday for being on that story for a year and having the inside track on it. It's our man Steve Kudin, the Hawks CEO, joins us here. And since you're in the business of sports here in Atlanta, what are your thoughts, if you have thoughts, on hockey returning to Atlanta and the folks apparently involved with the gathering at South Forsyth revealing today, at least they're claiming to have secured financing for an NHL team, and apparently they're submitting a final packet for approval to the league. Steve, we've heard numbers north of $1.5, maybe $2 billion in an expansion fee. Is that what you're hearing for the NHL? And do you think Atlanta will get a third crack at this if the arena is not downtown?
0: I don't know if Atlanta will get a crack at it. I know that there's a couple of really attractive things about our city.

0: We're the sixth largest TV market in the country. We have a great sports culture here. The NHL's previous sales of Tampa, I think Nashville, I think an equity sell in the Carolinas with the Carolina Hurricanes was well over $2 billion, so the number range doesn't surprise me. But I don't know. I mean, the NHL has been in the market twice, and I think it's pretty obvious why it didn't work. I don't think it was the fans. I think it was the leadership and ownership.
1: Yep.
0: And if it's to work, it's going to have people who have the wherewithal, because these things, especially with a sport like hockey, you have to make major investments in youth. You have to make sure that there's access to rinks. It's not like we built 30 basketball courts around Atlanta, and we're constantly, you know, creating leagues and finding opportunities to play. But hockey is much more complex. So we'll see what happens. I'm not sure it's up to me to opine, but I think any sport in America would love to be part of the Atlanta scenery.
2: We can support it, right? Steve, and I ask you this because I know you've done all this market research, not you, but obviously with the NBA and the Hawks and your TV background, we've seen smaller markets have success. And every time I bring up hockey to somebody, they always go, how the hell is it working in Nashville or Charlotte or, you know, these places?
1: What's happening in Vegas?
2: Correct. Good. And you go, how? So the support.
0: I think the South is great for hockey. What's the number one knock on Atlanta nationally?
2: What is it? Traffic?
0: Traffic.
2: Yeah.
0: So now you're talking about putting it out in the far suburbs.
1: Right. Yeah, just the Braves moved closer to what they perceived as their core fan base. You know, the 400 to 75 corridor is, you know, that's kind of like where hockey fans live in. Like, I'm a hockey fan who lives in a zip code, you know, which it would be, if I'm lucky,
0: 3 hours
1: to go to,
0: for you.
1: Right, one game a month. But, you know, I've always said to people outside Atlanta, you know, Tom Cousins, you know, look what he did with Eastlake. Unfortunately, the timing sucked for the Flames. I understand you were here. The recession and the real estate market was crumbling, and he had to liquidate, and the Flames went. You know, and then it was just pure neglect and incompetence with Atlanta Spirit LLC. And you just wonder if that if that poisoned the well for a third crack at this. Is Houston, from a marketing standpoint, is Houston more viable as far as a market size?
0: Well, Houston's a little bit bigger. Houston has a owner who is in the, you know, Fortune 300 in net wealth. And, you know, I don't know who's part of the gathering group. I'm sure they're, you know, very qualified, but the league has to do that work. I'm not privy to it, but I do think hockey can work in Atlanta. But, you know, local sports are under siege. Derek Schiller has done the most remarkable job of creating Braves vision, you know, and getting it out there. So if you want to watch the Braves, you can stream them or you can watch them on subscription. We're going to be with Gray Television on Channel 46 over the air for free for our upcoming season. But there used to be a significant amount of money in local TV rights when FanDuel TV and the cable existed and TBS and the Braves. That doesn't exist anymore. That's a large pocket of money that's not available for local teams. And so that's going to put more stress on the finances of an expansion team to try to figure out. So again, I think our city has a great sports culture. We were voted by Sports Business Journal the number one sports city in the country to do business in.
1: Hey.
0: And I think having more teams, you know, elevate. Look at the success of the Dream. What a great job they've done. I mean, we're hosting them now in our building to sellouts, which is fantastic.
2: Yeah, that's true. Yeah. Yeah, it's a great point. I just think, like, when fans hear, oh, you know, we're going to get hockey or we have a chance to get it, all of these things start to, you know, we start to think about all the what ifs. And then I'm like, look at these other places where it's been successful. Steve, interesting stuff, man. What do you think about the Dawgs getting the season started and your prediction, not just for this weekend, but for the season? Playoff team, right?
0: Oh, yeah.

0: I mean, tomorrow, I predict aggression.
1: Will it be however, elite?
0: Yeah. If you look at the analytics, we should be favored by 72 points. Kirby's not going to allow anybody to put 72 points on an opponent.
2: Right.
0: That's just not the way he rolls. But, you know, it's the most exciting time of year we're getting into, you know.
3: Yeah, it is.
0: Basketball starting, football is in full gear, college hoops, the World Series for baseball. So it's getting fun. I was fortunate, went to the U.S. Open last Sunday up in New York. So it went to East Lake Friday. So I've had, you know, Sports-a-palooza. I've been really, really fortunate. And
3: did you get a chance to be
0: together? I mean, you know, look at the three of us, different backgrounds, different.
3: Oh, yeah.
0: Everything. I can't find one thing in common, the three of us. But yet our love of sports brings us together every week like a beautiful trio singing in perfect harmony.
2: That's right.
3: Did you get a chance to meet any guys last week at East Lake? Mike and I were out there Thursday and Friday. Thoroughly enjoyed it, as we always do.
0: I mean, because of our friends at the Coca-Cola Company and the

0: 5-hour match with on Jokovic because of the NBA, but with the Joker losing probably for the last time at the U.S. Open.
1: Right. Yeah. So. Yeah, we talked a little bit about that. He had some trouble with his tummy.
0: Yeah, that was right. That was right in front of us.
1: Oh, snap! Oh, God. Yeah.
0: Like, ooh.
1: Guess you're not going to have the lobster biscuit dinner.
0: Maybe he could get a Tums endorsement, is what I was thinking.
2: Steve Koonin, man, thank you so much. Have a great weekend. We appreciate the info, and we'll talk to you next week.
0: Have fun with aggression.
1: That's right, aggression. Be elite. Yeah, then nothing worse. You see that out there, tennis court. You go to a steakhouse. So do you want the cream of mushroom soup?
2: Oh, sorry. Brutal.
1: Anyway. Oh, man. So, Steve, again, a lot of guys hit us up on the text line.
2: Do you agree with what he's saying?
1: Yeah, look, I think hockey can work. I think hockey can work in Forsyth. I think hockey can work if you bring it a little bit closer to town in the 400 quarter, the North Point Project. That's what Nancy Carter's group is involved with. I still think hockey is doable downtown if we have, I don't know, $1 trillion to spend on a big dig to have express lanes under the city. That's not happening. People who live in Alpharetta and up in Forsyth County are not driving downtown to watch hockey. The city is just, it's like, we love State Farm, we love the Falcons, and now with less parking, it's just a major pain in the butt to get down there. And people will not take MARTA. They just won't. You know, I wish they would. I did for years, but it's going to be, if they're going to do it, it's going to be that. The question is going to be, and we got to catch a break. We'll talk more about this end of the show.
2: Okay.
1: But is the NHL going to be cool with a team driving an hour from the airport?
2: That's a long way.
1: You know,
2: that's a tough one. All right, guys, we got a lot to dive into. Falcons report. They are off today, but we have found out that there will be a presser next week. We knew this because it's the start of the season. But at that presser, we think Kevin Stefanski is going to name his starter. And who's it going to be? We'll talk about it coming up on Sports Radio 92.9 The Game.
3: Tuesday morning on the Steakhouse. We are right back at it. What a weekend of college football. We won't miss a beat. Drew Butler will be here. 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Don't miss all the football, all the Braves Phillies Tuesday morning on Sports Radio 92.9 The Game.
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6: Heavy traffic continues in Clayton County because of a crash on I-75 southbound at Terra Boulevard, blocking the right lane. An update for you in West Atlanta. Stall cleared from I-20 eastbound, passing MLK Jr. Drive, and a short-lived stall in Buckhead, now gone from Georgia 400 northbound near I-85. I'm Neil Fiorito with Odyssey Atlanta Traffic.
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4: We're hanging out in Hamilton Mill, guys. Buffalo's Cafe. It's Friday, heading towards a big Labor Day weekend. We are Dukes and Bell. We start off every day and every hour by saying, hey, man, it's good Thank to you. Have you guys hanging out with us here at Buffalo's Cafe, man. Been a busy day, guys. And the Falcons, by the way, have signed Breland Trice back to their practice squad. Khalid Kareem was picked up by another team, so he does not come back. But a lot of people wondered what would happen with Trice. Very similar situation right. to Zach Harrison, Mike. And so they get a couple of guys back that they felt like, all right, we can continue to work with these guys. Hopefully, you know, they can help us at some point. They really like Zach Harrison, but they had to make a roster move based on the fact that they're keeping four quarterbacks.
5: Right.
4: Which gets us to this presser, which is going to happen next week. Now, it's not uncommon. Every year before the season starts on a Wednesday, coaches have press conferences. We're about to start the season. Give us an injury update. Here's the latest. And, oh, by the way, for us, we right. think that's when Kevin Stefanski will probably announce the starting quarterback situation. And, Mike, heading into Labor Day, you said, well, would they do a news dump on Labor Day weekend?
5: And you always felt maybe the last possible day they could do it. And we found out because we had a good friend of ours, and we opened our emails because the media availability is put out so you know when to be there, that Wednesday, it looks like around 3:45 or so, they're going to have what's projected to be our starting quarterback. We'll speak with the media. And this has been the $64,000 question since back in the last season ended. When are we going to know if Michael Penix Jr. can do the job? Will that start week one in Pittsburgh? Will we have to wait a week or two?
4: Yeah.
5: You know, and then as you and I have been talking about, what if Tua really gets off to a great start? Then does that mean Michael Penix is screwed? And then the Falcons won't get the true evaluation and they won't necessarily pick up that fifth year. That seems like a long shot, but Tua is still the guy with the most experience in the equation, despite the fact that fans have only seen two screw-ups and not everything else that he's done. Right?
4: Yeah, man.
5: During the summer camp and the preseason.
4: I said to you guys today, the reason why this hasn't gotten out, isn't it kind of curious? Just a little bit.
5: Do you find it interesting?
4: Just a little bit. That nothing has gotten out. Like nothing. Well, they're leaning this way. Or there are multiple people in the building who feel like it's going to go this way. Nothing has come out. And I think that's because, Mike, part of this is they truly have not known, and they've been doing everything they've been saying they've been doing, right. which is letting Michael get the reps and doing all this stuff leading up to next week. But, guys, come Monday, it's about the
5: Jimmy
4: Steelers.
5: Buffett. Come Monday.
4: Come Monday. It's about the Steelers. And I know we'll be enjoying, you know, whatever, barbecue and football and everything else that you might be doing and celebrating Labor Day. But I think, like, you know, this is when the rubber hits the road, right? This is when we've got to figure out, all right, how are we going into Pittsburgh and finding a way to win? And who gives you the best shot to do that?
5: Right.
4: Even if Penix is ready, is he really ready? And that's what they've been trying to figure out. And if he's not, then that tells us a little bit more about how much further along he has to go, Mike. Because mm-hmm. if they don't name him starter on Wednesday, it's really going to make a lot of Falcon fans wonder, like, okay, right. again, to your point, how much time are we talking about?
5: Yeah, I mean, we just want to see, as we said, the timing could not have been worse when he was injured last year and how it coincided with the start of this season. Pretty funny tweet from our buddy Mark Ramondi, who covers the Falcons for ESPN. He goes, I'll accept nothing less than a full pro wrestling reveal for the Falcons starting quarterback. Mark writes, some combination of Shockmaster and it was me all along, Austin Higherpower.
4: Can you imagine that? It was me all along. Yeah, I mean, either way, it's either going to be a real shocker, and the real shocker would be it's not going to happen.
5: Right.
4: Would be Frost. But it's not going to happen.
5: Wow.
4: It would be a shocker. That would be a real wrestling reveal. But I also think, you know, to your point.
5: You mean like to tell the truth, the first guy stands up, the second guy stands up, it's Jack Strand.
4: Yeah, exactly.
5: It's like, wait a minute.
4: But guys are saying, hey, Dukes and Bell, we told you Penix was going to be the starter. And look, that's fine. We never said that he wasn't.

0: wasn't going to be. What we wanted was a real timetable as to how this was going to look. Mm-hmm. And think about it, guys, as it's gone along. We still really haven't gotten that. This has been, you know, give and take the entire time we've been going through this. But I do think, you know, we're here. And the good news is you said the over-under Falcons 7.5.
1: Right.
0: You know, we're getting to that point where we can start really talking about this. We're going to break down the divisions next week. We're going to head to our cities in the division to talk to some of the people that cover those teams to get a feel for what's going on. Guys, the best and quickest way to get into the playoffs is win your division. You don't get any help. You don't need any help. We're not talking about a wild card. We say it every year. Handle your division, and you can do it. Mike, we've been close, but we've not gotten there.
1: Vegas thinks this division stinks. Tampa Bay, 8.5. Falcons, Saints, Panthers, all 7.5. Wins.
0: Crazy.
1: We finished in that tie for the division last year, but of course we met you guys. I don't have to remind you. You can pick your games. If you want to take games where the field goals and the special teams screwed up, or the defense let you down, or I mean, there was enough to go around. So, do you have the leadership with Stefanski? I think you're going to have some really good game plans, but again, it all starts with the quarterback. He's got to execute it.
0: Yep.
1: So, for those folks that are sick and tired of hearing about this, your wait will be over, at least for the first couple of weeks, on Wednesday.
0: No doubt. 404-726-0929. You can hit us up. Let us know what you think. Text us as well. Follow Mike. He is ATL Bell 929, and I'm at Put 'Em Up. See Dukes. 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Stay up on all the breaking news like this, guys, because we're going to have it first for you.
1: Hey, man, we learned something today. Falcons announced on their social media two new members to the Ring of Honor.
0: Big deal.
1: Never got to see Bill Frelick play. Did see him when he did TV, did radio for the Falcons for years. Really smart guy. And, again, four-time Pro Bowler. He goes into the Ring of Honor. And one of my favorite Falcons, guy we've had a chance to get to know the last couple of years, John Abraham. Love the Predator. I think you put the Predator, you know, if the Jets were any good when he was there and stayed good, or if we'd gone to the Super Bowl and, you know, the whole profile goes up. He has got Hall of Fame numbers. He just played on some teams that, unfortunately, were just not that well-received. A bad Jets team and a Falcons team that never got the respect it ever deserved because we never really earned it back then with Smitty.
0: No doubt. And for those who don't remember, this is the 2012 team, okay? I actually think that team was better than 2016, okay? That's just me.
1: Better defense.
0: And the offense was loaded. Matt Ryan had weapons out everywhere.
1: That was Roddy and Julio, Tony Gonzalez. Think about that.
0: It was loaded. But the decision to play him when they probably should not have.
1: The dreaded week that doesn't matter. You know, it's funny because guys always talk about like preseason. Well, for a guy that doesn't have the reps, you've got to get him some experience. But when a guy's a veteran and he's, you know, like John Abraham, 10.5, 12 sacks, whatever it was that year, maybe 13, and they decide to play him and he gets that ankle stepped on, high ankle sprain. So then he can't get after Kaepernick and he wasn't as effective. We won the playoff game to get to the NFC Championship game. And it's just, man, it's one of those, Falcons always have these what-ifs.
0: What-ifs.
1: You know, that's Harry right. Douglas tripping on the 20. You know, Matt threw a pick down the sideline. You know, we didn't score any points in the second half in that game. Mm-hmm. You know, it's just like the Super Bowl, but, you know, the 2012 NFC Championship has its own little house of horrors, doesn't it?
0: And we had home field advantage.
1: Yes.
0: That was the other part
1: of this. Yes, we did.
0: So that's the backstory for those who don't know about Abraham. But if you go look at his career, man, very productive. I think this is an honor for him and certainly well-deserved. We've talked about it for years, not the Ring of Honor per se, but we've just talked about the recognition. And, you know, it's good to see that he's getting it. But Frelick was a hell of a player too, man. I mean, you talk to some of the old heads and they'll tell you this dude was a beast. So that's going to happen again. Two separate dates. We mentioned this earlier in the show for those of you who missed it. But they're actually going to do two separate games to honor both of these guys. One is going to be October 11th. That's against the Ravens for John Abraham. And then for Frelick, it's going to be week 16 against the Bucks.
1: Claude Humphrey, legendary Falcon, did go to the Super Bowl with the Philadelphia Eagles. Back to Atlanta. He has 130 career sacks. He's in the Hall of Fame. Cameron Jordan will probably make the Hall of Fame. He's got 132. John Abraham's got 133.5 sacks. He's 19th on the all-time list ahead of Carl Eller.
0: Mike, and he's been done now for what?
1: Yep.
0: 7, 8, 9 years?
1: Ahead
0: of
1: Derek Thomas, whose career was cut short, but ahead of Dwight Freeney.
0: Yeah.
1: You know, Miles Garrett's coming up, and Miles Garrett's numbers are insane. 125. But the point I'm getting to, there's a lot of guys.
0: And he's still in his prime.
1: Right. In the Hall of Fame, and he's got, and John Abraham has got better numbers.
0: Yeah. All right. It's Dukes and Bell again live. Hamilton Mill, guys. Buffalo's Cafe. We're going to talk to Grant. Huge series coming up against the Phillies. And I'm wondering what Walt Weiss's approach is, not only with the starting rotation. We know what the rotation's going to be, but what about the lineup? Does he mix it up a little bit? Does he do something different in this series? Or he says, no, man, we've been in first place all

0: This is a Westwood One Sports Minute.
1: 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For entertainment purposes only, Oklahoma, USC, and last year's national championship runner-up Miami all play tonight. And tomorrow night, the most anticipated game of the last month for reasons off the field, as Clemson heads to Death Valley to face Lane Kiffin and LSU on the field and not in the courtroom. I'm Adam Abdallah.
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9: There's a lot going on now, starting in Atlanta. A stall, I-75 southbound to watch for before Howell Mill Road. Word of a crash and delays in College Park, I-285 southbound near I-85. And a stall in Alpharetta, Georgia 400 northbound at Mansell Road, blocking the right lane. Word of another crash in Clarkston, I-285 southbound near Ponce. I'm Neil Fiorito with Odyssey Atlanta Traffic.
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0: behind putting Mauricio Dubon in center field and allowing them to do what they had kind of planned to do with Mauricio, and to have a right-handed heavy lineup against Sanchez in general, because he is hard on left-hand hitters. And the only guys in that swing from the left side tonight are Matt Olson and Drake Baldwin. So I get it. I'm probably on the fence about it, because I feel like sometimes matchups be damned. You got to go with your best guys. And this does feel like that weekend, right, that series and the matchup that you really want to make sure you got your best guys out there. But, you know, they've made these changes before. They played some matchups before, and it has worked out in their favor. So we'll see if this is one of those nights.
1: Yeah, it's funny that we were just talking about, you know, is Walt going to approach things differently? But as you said, everything is fluid. It's flexible, and he can make those additional changes. Do you think he's trying to get guys going here? Is that why you would do something like this? Or just simply, hey, I'm going to make a decision and we'll roll with it?
0: Yeah, I think it's more matchup related, to be honest. And okay, there's a chance to stack a bunch of righties against Sanchez, at least it on paper, where the game is certainly not played. It's the side that he has more trouble with. I mean, Sanchez is having an outstanding year. He's got over 200 strikeouts. And again, he's been incredibly, incredibly tough on left-handed hitters. But righties have had some luck with him. They're pushing, I think, about a 750 OPS as far as right-handed hitters are concerned. So if you're going to do damage, those are the guys that you want to throw in there. You might notice that Lane Thomas is hitting much higher in the lineup tonight. I believe he's batting fifth. So they're really leaning on having the righty-heavy lineup in there. And, yeah, Drake Baldwin hits lefties pretty well. Matt Olson hits lefties pretty well. I think a few years ago he might have set a single-season record for most home runs by a left-handed hitter off of left-handed pitchers in his year that he set the Braves franchise record. So Matt Olson's been known to mash a lefty or two, and he loves hitting at Citizens Bank Park. So a little bit different, because we also know there's some other reason why Matt Olson wouldn't be getting the day off.
2: Exactly right. Talk about the guy stirring the drink. You know, we knew the Phillies at some point were going to get their house in order. Was this team always going to be a team that was going to be on our heels? Because we compared them and their start this year to our start last year until Mattingly kind of kickstarted it.
0: Yeah, it definitely coincided with that. But then they cooled off again, and they've kind of had their highs and lows over the course of the season. Aaron Nola is finally throwing well, but Zach Wheeler, and prior to his last start, had kind of hit the skids for a little while and wasn't pitching extremely well. And that's just one of those things that kind of can work itself out, where you just catch the club at the right time. I mean, I believe the Braves have won, five of the first six against the Phillies. So if they're able to just split this series, they'll have the tiebreaker if you need that whole thing for a wild card and seeding and all that other stuff. But you'd also like to win the division outright, and you'd like to have at least the second-best record in the National League, and that is going to go through the Phillies. But if we really flash back, to go back to your question about was this always going to be a team that was going to do the things they've done, I think that was the expectation, right? That it was going to be the Phillies and the Mets, and then somewhere in this equation, maybe the Braves would check the, you know, sign the guest book and be a competitor this year. But a lot of people were overlooking Atlanta in favor of a two-team race between the Phillies and the Mets, and it has certainly not played out that way.
1: Grant, 22 games left, 7 right against the Phillies. So you get 4 this weekend, obviously, but what are we trying to figure out over these next 22 before we get to the end of the month and hopefully we have secured this division? What are we trying to figure out and see about our club?
0: I think there's a few different things. You'd like to find some offensive consistency and momentum, right? Because the Braves have gotten, I think, a very good amount of clutch hitting over the past, week and a half or so. Like, that finally turned back around. They had their 8-game winning streak, and then they were kind of hit the skids there for a couple of series. Then they started to right the ship against the Brewers, and they sweep the Dodgers and the Rockies, and, you know, things start to look a little bit better. Then they lose a couple of games, and they outslug the Nationals and throw a 2-hit shutout. I mean, baseball is just, sometimes it's a weird game. It's momentum, certainly, which a lot of people will break down to the next day's starting pitcher. Today's starting pitcher is Chris Sale. You got to feel pretty good about that. But I think over the next 22 games, there's a pretty substantial test, because it's not just 7 against the Phillies. In the middle of those two series, you get the Tampa Bay Rays, another playoff-caliber team. Then you get the Chicago Cubs, another playoff-caliber team. And that's just what this next 2 weeks is for the Braves in these next 13 games. So it's going to be, I think, an all-out battle here the next couple of weeks. You get the Reds, you get the Astros, you get the Marlins. I think it's Astros, Reds, then Marlins to close out the season. So you don't want to take your foot off the gas, because the Phillies can obviously pick up games on days that you lose, even if you're not playing head-to-head. We've certainly seen that. But, yeah, I mean, what they're trying to prove now is that they can find that consistency and get some of these guys going. It's been great to see Ha-Seong Kim chip in. Sean Murphy is just scorching hot right now. That's certainly a great thing. Ronald Acuna Jr. looks like he's starting to find his swing. And Austin Riley's been better in the second half. You add that to Harris and to Olson and to Albies and to Baldwin, and all of a sudden

0: you feel like you got a pretty good lineup going, and Mauricio Dubon can kind of sneak in there and get you a clutch hit. So it's a pretty good lineup overall. They've just got to find 1 through 9 a way to keep things rolling and to put together some innings that end in multiple runs instead of just settling for one sometimes.
1: So our man Grant McCauley, guys, talking about the Braves and the Phillies. We mentioned the fastest of 200 homers and stolen bases, Ronald Acuna.
2: Yeah.
1: So I put up there a little poll, unscientific poll, Carl.
2: Okay.
1: And I said, so it's 200th hit, 200th home run, 200th stolen base. I go, will he hit his 300th home run in a Braves uniform? Because we have this next year and then 28, and then he's a free agent. Is there any chance now, if he could, does he have to stay healthy for a full season, Grant, before the Braves throw a new contract at Ronald, or they just play out the string with Ronald?
0: I think that both of those things can be true, right? I mean, you've got the 2 more years, so I don't think that they're under any push to do that. Plus, and I hate to be the one that brings this up on a weekend where we're talking about a pennant race and all kinds of fun, but I don't know what this labor agreement's going to mean for guys needing new contracts next year and the year after that and the year after that. So it's almost hard to really be able to forecast it. But under the current system, just where we are now, if Ronald proves to be healthier than not the next couple of years and returns to his 30-plus homer form and steals bases and is playing 150 games, let's say, that puts him in position to do exactly what you're saying. Within about 3 years, I would expect him to be knocking on the door of the 300 homers. And he likes stealing bases, so I don't see him stopping that anytime soon. But the health has been the huge thing, and it wasn't the knee this year. It was a hamstring, not once but twice. It cost him 50 games. So these kind of things can happen beyond just the season-ending injuries that he's dealt with. And Ronald, I know nobody more than him wants to be out there playing the game of baseball. He loves it. He works extremely hard. He works out extremely hard. He spends his winter playing ball and working out. I mean, this is a guy that's committed to the game, and hopefully his body will be able to cooperate, and the Braves will have to make that decision about, all right, what does a new contract for Ronald Acuna Jr. look like? Because I don't know about you guys, I have a hard time imagining the Braves without him.
2: Me too. I think you bring up a valid point about the new CBA and what that's going to look like and how teams will approach that. But one of the things we've heard, and again, we're a long ways away from this, guys. We've got all offseason to talk about it. Is that the guaranteed money is still going to be guaranteed, right? And I think people sometimes get caught up with the salary cap and guaranteed money. And so we'll deal with that. Tell me what you think about Sanchez, man, because he's not beaten the Braves. He's, you know, 7 starts, 0-4 with the 3.09 ERA, but he's never beaten the Braves, even though he's pitching lights out right now.
0: Yeah, and it seems like he's had some tough luck starts against the Braves too. So he's a guy that is going to be, I would imagine, if we were to stop the season today and do the voting, that he'd be top 5 in the National League in Cy Young, maybe top 3. I mean, maybe it's Mizrowski, Sale, and Sanchez. Maybe Sanchez sneaks in front of Sale, depending on how some of these guys vote. I don't know what their criteria is for that, but weird stuff happens when you allow the baseball writers to decide things. So we'll leave that there. But he's one of the best pitchers in baseball. The numbers are certainly there. It backs it up. And even though he doesn't have the wins to his tally, against the Braves, he's going to be, as Walt Weiss would say, a tough ride for this lineup, which, to go back to what we talked about, is exactly why you wanted as many right-handers in there as possible, because that's the group that he really has more trouble against. He has mastered left-handed hitters, so this is a more favorable lineup for the Braves. And we'll see if, you know, pulling these particular levers or strings with this lineup will result in maybe some early runs, because that would certainly be nice to see Chris Sale get multiple runs of support in a start, because I know sometimes he only needs one, but it would just be nice to set the tone for the series and maybe take the wind out of the sails of the Phillies there in the first game.
1: We've given up 20. We've got scored actually 22 more runs and given up 60 less runs than the Phillies. Who's the one guy who scares you the most in the Phillies? Is it Schwarber or is it Bryce?
0: That's a good question. I would say Schwarber, just because he has the game changing power still. Not that Bryce doesn't. I mean, I don't want to be the Phillies owner or GM and come out and say that Bryce Harper's not elite and start a whole argument and weird feud that they have to deal with all year. I would never want to do that. But no, in all seriousness, though, I think Kyle Schwarber has just had a penchant for big hits and big home runs. And when there's a couple of guys on and it's late and close, that's the guy I really just don't want to see. If the other guys beat you, they beat you. But I think Kyle Schwarber is kind of the one guy, at least to me, in this Phillies lineup. And I know there's a ton of swing and miss, and, you know, he's a guy that strikes out a lot. He just feels like the one that, if the moment is there, he's going to rise to the occasion.
2: When are you on this weekend, Grant?
0: I'll be on from 5 to 7 on Sunday, so we'll be talking a lot about this Braves and Phillies series, and we will finally get to my conversations with Marquise Grissom,

0: Mark Wohler is talking about the 1995 World Series. 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
1: Is that two separate conversations, or did you see or talk to both of them at the same time?
0: It's two separate. They were here for Alumni Weekend a few weeks ago, so I got time with those guys. And then, obviously, Steve Avery and Sid Bream and Leo Mazzoni and Marvin Freeman, all on the 91 team. And I'm hoping to set up kind of a pipeline of talking to some more guys and having those be part of the show, because as much as I love talking about today's Braves, it is quite a treasure trove when you go back and start looking at what the 1990s were. And as a young kid, really, really having the love of baseball, like that fuse being lit, it was the 1991 team that did it. And I don't know if I've ever experienced another season quite like that one, to be honest.
1: Cool beans. Good stuff. Hey, have a great weekend. Happy Labor Day to you and Allie, man, and we'll talk to you next week.
0: That sounds great. Have a great weekend, guys.
2: Cool, man. I told you the story off the air years ago with Steve Avery. We were on this junket. The old salsa. We're going to sell a junket to the Bahamas. It was a gambling trip.
1: Okay.
2: And they flew us down there. And Steve Avery was like the celebrity, like the athlete. And so me and Steve Avery, it's a brand new casino that opened up in, like, I think it was in Freeport, you know, in the Bahamas.
1: Uh-huh.
2: And so we're playing craps, and they just put craps tables in the casino. And I'm not sure the dealers were 100% on how it works. So there's a guy between me and Steve Avery, and the stick man forgot to take the cum bets off after somebody rolled a 7.
1: Uh-oh.
2: And no, this is good, because now our bets are still on the table.
1: Yeah, that's what I'm saying. Uh-oh for them.
2: And so this guy's like, hey, they didn't take the cum. And so at the same time, Avery throws an elbow from the left side. I throw an elbow from
1: the right side. Be quiet.
2: Shut up. But anyway, Steve Avery, one of my favorite guys, and, you know, just so clutch. And then, unfortunately, the injury thing at the end, but still had a hell of a run.
1: Good stuff from Grant. All right, we're coming back. We've got a lot more to get to. A couple of Falcon news notes. Also, college football front and center. We got 3 big games tonight, and then a full weekend, Saturday, Sunday, Monday matchups. We'll talk about that. And this hockey thing, it's real. It feels real. It's Dukes and Bell.
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5: Very busy getting into your long holiday weekend. Reports of a crash in Kennesaw, I-75 southbound at Wade Green Road. Delays on the downtown connector southbound at Langford Parkway. Reports of a stall there. Word of a crash in Duluth and some delays starting up on I-85 northbound at Lawrenceville Sewanee Road. In Atlanta, a stall and slowdowns on I-75 southbound near Howell Mill Road. I'm Neil Fiorito with Odyssey Atlanta Traffic.
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0: with these local hacks. The governor, by the way, I called the governor of Louisiana a hack on his Twitter page.
1: Hey, man.
0: Because that's what these guys are, man. It's ridiculous. Political football, pardon the pun. The latest in the Indiana court issues a temporary restraining order. TROs, man. We should be talking about, like, you know, other acronyms than TROs when it comes to sports, you know. But anyway, the same thing, eligibility, which means that Kellen Wyatt, Stephen Daly can play for Indiana.
1: That's right.
0: And now the question is, remember, the SEC said, you shouldn't be doing this, but they didn't say it's going to be penalized. And then the Big Ten said, we're going to penalize it. Then the SEC said, we're going to penalize it. So the question now is, does the Big Ten drop the hammer on Indiana, their golden child right now, when they're coming off the national championship?
1: I don't think so.
0: Well, here's the thing. Talked this tough game that the SEC then turned around and backed up. So now it's the same exact situation as LSU, but it's Indiana.
1: Yeah.
0: So is the Big Ten going to step up to the plate?
1: It's a good question. And again, we're not going to get any resolution this weekend. I just want to see if Lane suits these guys. I want to see if he suits
0: them. Now, what's the violation? If they're in uniform? Have to play?
1: There is no violation. Basically, they have been cleared.
0: Right. Whatever the high court is, a federal high court.
1: Yeah.
0: Federal court.
1: Yeah, yeah.
0: I always use a Bugs Bunny. It's highest court in the land. But the judge who snaps it down, then, of course, it goes back. These guys are ineligible. These games are vacated. And that seems to be the risk that a lot of legal experts keep saying is a strong possibility.
1: You know what? Back at the studio, can we play that Paul Feinbaum? Because it's interesting you say that, Mike, because he's saying the same thing I am. I just don't think Lane's going to risk this.
0: I said it yesterday. He's not going to play these guys.
1: You're going to risk the season. You spent almost more money than anybody on your roster. They're paying him a lot of money as the new head coach of LSU. And you're telling me you're willing to risk this over a couple of guys? I just don't buy that. Paul Feinbaum agrees with us when it comes to this. And we'll see. Again, LSU, who runs out there on the field? Trust me, it will be the topic of conversation, Mike, for the announcers as soon as LSU runs onto the field. And they're like, there he is.
0: Right.
1: Here's Paul Feinbaum talking about it.
2: Maybe I'm trying to be practical and pragmatic, which is really idiotic when we're talking about Lane Kiffin, but I just cannot believe that Lane Kiffin will put his entire career on the line by spitting in the face of the SEC, and in particular Greg Sankey, considering that Sankey has helped Kiffin along the way when things were very difficult for him in his career. I believe there is, as crazy as this sounds, a deep personal connection that Kiffin feels like he owes Sankey something, and I'm trying to use logic, and I know that may sound crazy early in the morning across the country, but I believe at the end of this day, Kiffin will back down. Now, it may be nuanced. I don't believe they're going to play as far as the roster. I know we're talking technicalities, but I don't believe that that university will put itself in this type of harm's way.
1: I don't either. And look, just because you can play doesn't mean you will play. And what Kiffin can say to these kids, check that, these professional athletes, is we need to see the end game. And if the end game in 2 or 3 or 6 weeks from now allows you to play, you're with the team. We know they can practice with the team, but I can't play you. So you're here. We're going to take care of you, but I cannot risk what this means for the program. And I think that's how he handles this. And then along the way, he's just saying, hey, they're here. They're on the team, but we're still waiting. And he'll play this game. But I agree with Paul. I don't think he risks that. And by the way, Paul Feinbaum brings up a very good point about Greg Sankey. Mike, you talked about that book that came out. I think the Morning Shift had the author on.
0: John Tolte, Lane.
1: This morning. And he's right. Like, when Lane was going through all this crap, Sankey was a fan and trying to help him through this. He's had a lot of people that's had his back along the way.
0: Yeah.
1: That right now, if he does this, he is sticking it to them.
0: He's a weasel, man. Again, agent for chaos is a great line for Lane Kiffin. And the other thing about this, you're also not supposed to be able to take a transfer from inside the conference. This kid last played at Ole Miss with a detour to the Cleveland Browns, the tight end. That's a violation of SEC bylaws. You know, it lost in all of this with the eligibility with the fifth year. Either way, we're going to find out Saturday, and this is going to be looked upon as the craziest time of college football. These temporary restraining orders, these ridiculous courtroom fiascos, the charade that was yesterday in Baton Rouge, you know, playing out like a bad soap opera. It's, come on. And the problem is there's no adults in the room. The governor's involved, right? The judge who's the season ticket holder's involved. You couldn't make this stuff up.
1: Meanwhile, We mentioned the day the Falcons did re-sign Braylon Trice to their practice squad. I find this very interesting.

0: I find this interesting. So Khalid Kareem, who they also wanted back on the practice squad, basically refused. Now, a player has the right to do this. But I only bring this up to say, guess where he ends up? He's on his way to Melbourne, Mike. He's going to be with the 49ers. Now, for those of you who don't remember, he's been with the Falcons the last 2 years. Who was the 49ers defensive coordinator? Raheem Morris.
1: Right, right.
0: Who knows Khalid Kareem? Raheem Morris. So all of a sudden, he says, nah, I'm good. And now he's on his way to Melbourne. He is signed with the 49ers.
1: Wow.
0: Yeah, it's just
1: them apples?
0: It's just interesting. So Trice is back with us, but Khalid Kareem is not. And so if you're wondering, like, why didn't they bring him back? That's the reason why.
1: Well, that's the problem. You're going to the practice squad. As we said, that's why Jack Strand, why we carry four quarterbacks. It's not like, you know, there's a G League. You can stash a guy, and you got his rights. Like, or, you know, like in the NBA, go plays in Europe. If you're on the practice squad, somebody can claim you. And that's why Strand is here, which did create, if we're honest, a little bit of, you know, issues with flexibility. That's why so many folks were, I guess, in their bag about Zach Harrison and his seven games last year, but he did get 4.5 sacks.
0: Yeah, no doubt. All right, real quick, before we get out of here, Chris has got a show coming up. It's the coach's show tonight. Coach Sam.
1: Oh,
0: tonight.
1: And by the way,
0: it's Friday night.
1: Forgot to mention this during Guy Talk. It was mentioned a few weeks back, but the local Emmy Awards, Sam Crenshaw, yep, is getting the award. I believe, Carl, is the coveted Silver Surfer Award.
0: That's not at the award.
1: What's that?
0: That's Silver Surfer's not the award.
1: That's what Mike told me from CBS. it's going to be an award, and it's silver, and it's for Sam.
0: Okay, it's the Silver Surfer.
1: And it's
0: Surfer.
1: About 25 years of excellence, and it's not the Silver Surfer.
0: That is not the Silver Surfer.
1: Anyway, well, Sam's going to get. It's a major award.
0: It is a major award, and we're.
1: It'll
0: proud
1: be sent
0: that.
1: In a box that says Fragile.
0: But yes, he is going to be recognized, and rightfully so. Sam's been putting it down in the
1: ATF. We love Sammy. Good dude, man. Yes, sir.
0: I just want to mention this as we were talking about where was I at, Mike? I was going to mention the
1: I sidetracked you with my Sam Crenshaw.
0: Oh, no, I was mentioning that Coach and Sam are on. It's Friday night after we get done.
1: Big high school matchups tonight.
0: Yes, at 6. I was simply going to say, in the little bit of time we have here, this hockey thing seems real. We had a great conversation with Steve Koonin. He kind of laid out the obstacles, but he also said, look, there's still a lot to be determined. I just feel like, guys, we said this way back when, maybe 6-8 months ago. We said, where there's smoke, there's fire. They have been in the background working, and it just feels like, Mike, there is real momentum here. Now, I'm not telling we're going to get hockey, because we're probably still 3 or 4 years away.
1: I mean, that's the thing. I mean, if Vernon Krause has got enough, you know, money in the bank, or he's got enough partners, I get a little nervous. I told Carl off the air, I've got such heebie-jeebies from Atlanta Spirit LLC. Let's have 8 idiots and second-generation rich kids basically try to run a sports team. They were all NBA jock sniffers, didn't know anything about the NHL, and so that was like the throw-in. And then they are all suing each other. And that's why the NHL didn't take over Atlanta like they did with Arizona.
0: Yep.
1: We're a major market. They didn't want to get involved in the lawsuits. You realize Atlanta Spirit, the owners were suing each other. I mean, it was the biggest fiasco. So anyway, I just felt that as a hockey fan, we can support the NHL again. But is the NHL ever going to give us a third time? Tom Cousins went broke, had to sell the Flames, just talked about what happened with the Thrashers. You know, I just think, Carl, the NHL is going to probably go to Houston.
0: Okay.
1: And they may carry, you know, they've carried odd number teams before. It's not a guarantee you come in with two. And then do we have the wherewithal? Does Vernon Krause have to go to 5 partners to come up with the booty? Because it's going to be over, what, $2 billion in loot and expansion. Think about that.
0: It's a lot.
1: $2 billion in expansion fees to have the NHL team.
0: Yeah,
1: the building is one thing, but is the NHL going to play ball with you?
0: Well, they have to if you're going to spend that money. And here's the thing, too, guys. When you build these arenas, and I know we just kind of take it for granted, you got to have events in them.
1: Right.
0: You just don't build it and go, well, it's empty. You better have some concerts and something. I don't think people know how many events happen on a regular at Mercedes-Benz Stadium.
1: It can't be sitting empty, right?
0: Yes.
1: Like State Farm.
0: Arthur Blank says, I'll build this damn thing. But then you look at all the events throughout the course of the year. We think Falcons. We think college football. There's so much more that goes on. So you build that arena, you better know that you've got these events that are coordinated in that arena, Mike. And then, you know, they talk about the battery kind of situation around it or whatever. Well, I'm not renting any space out if you don't have events going on or if you don't have a team that's connected to that. So I just feel like there's a lot still there, but I do feel like there's real momentum. I just wanted to say that because we keep seeing these stories and we talked about it today, but nothing is yet
1: No, again,
0: 400%.
1: I know everybody wants it in the northern suburbs. Everybody wants NHL. I can't wait to get it back. I said on Twitter today, I don't care who gets it. If it's Anson Carter's group, sure. If it's going to be the North.

0: Point redevelopment or if it's the Gathering at South Force. And I know that people always go, no way, because I'm not driving downtown. Wrestler still has the footprint inside State Farm for a hockey rink. So got the room for the Zambonis. And oh, by the way, he likes to keep that building full, and they've got the Atlantic Yards right across the street.
1: Yep.
0: Centennial Yards, I should say.
1: Well, to be quite honest with you, when you think about the Battery, what we're doing downtown and what Tony Wrestler and is doing, it is the version of the Battery downtown. It's revitalizing the area in downtown. You're going to have apartments and condos and then all the eateries and whatnot. I totally agree with you. We'll see where that ends up going. Hey, man, want to give a big shout-out to everybody that came through today here at Hamilton Mill.
0: My girl wearing her UT gear over there, Carl.
1: Buffalo. There's only one UT. Buffalo's Cafe.
0: That's what she said.
1: They play, man. I want to see what they do tomorrow because, look, I want to see how they look against Georgia Tech.
0: I'm really worried if I'm Brent Key and Georgia Tech because you're going to probably see better athletes, you know, with Josh Heupel's Volunteers next week.
1: It's going to be interesting. But thanks to everybody that came through. Monday, guys, Labor Day. Happy Labor Day. We're off. We'll be back Tuesday. And guess what? It's football time. It's NFL time.
0: And then guess what? Guess what? Guess what?
1: What?
0: Wednesday, we know who our starting quarterback is. 3:45 p.m.
1: Let's hope so. All right, man, we got to get out of here and clear our throat.
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1: oh!
2: The Game.
1: Day-Day, great job executive producing all week. Thanks to all the folks who came out, man. We were out yesterday and today. We loved seeing you guys out here and wherever we're at around the city, man. Come through. We'd love to get a chance to hang out with you guys if you've not had a chance to do that yet. Have a great weekend. Seriously, be safe. Enjoy.

0: We should be an asterisk when it's given out in December, January, whatever.
1: Hey, man, want to give another shout-out to Slim, on-site engineer, man. Thank you for hanging
0: out. Great job, man.
1: And taking care of us. Hey, look, the games that start the season don't define you. But you do want to have a good showing. And you do want to show your fan base, hey, we're coming. We're getting better. We're growing. We're better than we were last season. That was the problem last night with Georgia Tech. Coming into the game, it felt like, hey, we're building something. This is moving in the right direction. And then you physically got beat. It doesn't mean that Georgia Tech won't win a bunch of games. I hope they do. But at the end of the day, that's why I'm watching this weekend. I want to see teams that at least show, hey, we're coming. If you love the show,
0: you tell your friends.
1: If you don't,
0: you're here for Dragon Con, but the hotel concierge lost your Gandalf costume.
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5: It's a busy day, starting in Decatur with a crash on I-285 eastbound near I-20 in the left lane. Reports of a crash and delays in Conyers on the westbound side of I-20 before West Avenue. A crash getting cleaned up in Acworth on I-75 southbound near the I-75 express lanes. Everything out of your lanes. And watch for debris in Midland. J.R. Allen Parkway westbound near Flat Rock Road. I'm Neil Fiorito with Odyssey Atlanta Traffic.
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13: Mascots.
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13: Yeah, they don't even have no mascots tonight.
12: No mascots tonight. 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Welcome into the Scoreboard Show. It's our first full edition of the Scoreboard Show for the season. Because we had the little A's, because we had Falcons games on Friday night, and then we had a game that we called over at Center Park Stadium that we did a little bit. We did some scores from over there, but it's not like what we do now. It is the first one. Chris Parker's here. We got O on the other side of the glass. My goodness.

0: Brought man. The A-team today.
1: We don't normally get this now.
0: Man.
1: You know what I mean?
0: Yeah, so, we're back, Sam. It's back.
1: It's back. It is here.
0: In the studio with you guys. Excited to be here. It means football's here.
1: Yeah.
0: It's Labor Day weekend. Everybody's excited. Traffic.
1: Yep.
0: Dragon Con, Lane Kiffin has made them all mad. Like, it's good to see we're back to the fall.
1: How about that, right?
0: Yeah.
1: All the things we love. All the things we love are going on. This season has been interesting so far. You know, we watched the game several weeks in. Because we started so soon. I mean, August 12th. You think August 12th is our first high school football game, Chris?
0: Yeah, it's early. It's interesting. But we have two bye weeks. Everybody play. You could play up to 15 games. You got two bye weeks. That's 17 weeks. You want to get done before Christmas. You know, it's just a mathematical equation. But we like to start early in Georgia. We have some of the earliest games in the country. You know, with the Corky Kale. The Corky Kale this year went a week and a half.
1: Yeah.
0: Went a little longer than normal. And now we've had another week past that, and now we're in the third game for most of the teams we're talking about tonight. So we're going to have people all over the metro area calling in, people all over telling us what's happening. Most teams' third game of the year.
1: Most teams' third game of the year, and there have been some surprises so far. Some teams that we expect to be very successful, maybe not so much so far. But you know what? How do you take it at this stage of the season, Chris? You're 3 weeks in. And maybe things haven't gone your way your first 2 weeks. You could still end up in the bins at the end of the season.
0: Absolutely. Absolutely. I mean, we could look up dozens and dozens of teams over the years that had bad starts and ended well. It's all about getting better. It's all about playing. I think we're going to talk about this a lot tonight, is what are we looking for at this time of the year? You know, we get to the coach's checklist eventually. I want to talk a little bit about what is a September team versus what's a November team.
1: Yeah.
0: You know, and it's really about building that team and that culture. You got to win enough games to get into the playoffs, obviously. But it's really about, can we continue to get better? But I'm telling you, with 15-year-old Sam, with 16-year-olds, with 17-year-olds, confidence is key.
1: Yeah.
0: So being 0-2 is not good. And so being 0-3 would be really bad. So you're going to have some teams really having to play hard tonight to get going. And then you got other teams that maybe they're 2-0, but have they really played anybody? You know, like, are we going to get tested tonight? So that's what I want to see. I'm looking for games like that. You know, I see there's a couple games tonight that I say, you're going to tell you something, okay? You're looking at Roswell and Etowah.
1: Yeah.
0: You know, Etowah's 2-0. Etowah's had two games. They're playing Roswell now. Roswell's pretty good. So if Roswell's pretty good, if Etowah hangs with them or if Etowah beats them, now you got something. They get like a Sam Crenshaw story.
1: You watch that. They would get one. And then you got Tucker playing Stevenson tonight, a big game over in DeKalb. And it's because of what Tucker did in the last game out. They put it to Rome. And we said, okay, hello. You know, is this back to Tucker being what we knew them to be several years ago? Now taking on a Stevenson team that has the look that they've had in recent years. So that's another one tonight that people are going to be keeping an eye on. And we got some people logging some miles. My goodness, we got Gainesville is up in East St. Louis playing a game tonight. We got Buford up at Ballard Creek up in North Carolina playing a game. I think Carrollton is down in Louisiana playing tonight. And tomorrow, Creekside plays up in New Jersey.
0: Big games for Buford, Carrollton, Gainesville, and Creekside out of state. So far this year, Georgia 13-6-1 against out of state teams. So it'll be exciting to see. Here's what a problem. We're going to talk to Tim Scott later. You know, people listening to Dr. Tim Scott is the executive director of Georgia High School Association. He'll be on at 7, right?
1: Yeah, 7 o'clock.
0: And one thing I'm interested in is how this PSR develops. Okay. So PSR means, for everybody listening, that's postseason rankings. So every game counts now. And every game could determine if you make the playoffs or not. And not just region games. Every game tonight will give you a ranking, like a power ranking. But one thing that's a hole in that, Sam, is playing out-of-state teams. So out-of-state teams, I think they don't count at all for PSR.
1: Whoa.
0: So it actually discourages the continuing of these situations. Like, you'd almost be better off if you're Buford playing somebody in Georgia, so you can get some points, kind of, some power ranking points.
1: But these are all programs we mentioned that like to get those points in other places.
0: Right.
1: And some of these rankings.
0: There's a balance because they want to be on the algorithm.
1: They want
0: for High School Football America. They want to be on USA Today. They want to be on ESPN, right?
1: Shout out Jeff Fisher.
0: That's fine. But it is an interesting dynamic. I think as you'll see that PSR develop, those games will count is what I mean. And maybe you can tell us. This is the first year that from Class A to Class 7A, everybody's just ranking the best 32 teams, and that's who make the playoffs.
1: Right.
0: It's not the best 4 and 8 regions like it used to be back in your day,
1: right,
0: if you're listening. It's the top 32 teams. So 5 of them could be from one region, 3 could be from one region, whatever. And that's how you make the playoffs. So these games in the non-region schedule really have an impact. Let me give you one tonight we're going to be watching.
1: Okay.
0: It's out of metro area, but big game. Camden County, Benedictine. Okay? Camden County is playing Benedictine. Okay? You say, is that a big deal? Well, let's talk about it for a minute. The game by Maxwell ratings or whatever is a toss-up. Supposed to be a really close game. Camden County has won 72 straight games against teams in the metro Savannah area.
1: Whoa.
0: Okay? The last time they lost was before Jeff Herman became the coach, 1999.
1: Oh, gosh.
0: So from 2000 to today, or Dom's whole life, right, 72 straight games against Savannah teams they won. Maybe not tonight.
1: This is a different crew tonight.
0: A different crew tonight. So yep. You got an opportunity. But why are they even playing? Because this is going to help both teams
1: right
0: with their power ranking. And that's the thing that's interesting. You know, you see them wanting to play each other. So if power rankings got you in the college football playoff, would Georgia be playing who they're playing tomorrow? Would Alabama be playing Eastern Carolina? Is that who you'd be seeing if all those actually hurt you?
1: Right, right.
0: Instead of helped right, you. And so right. It's an interesting dynamic. I'm really excited to see what happens with it. But it'll constantly have to be tweaked.
1: Yep, we're going to do that. I tell you, we're going to run over a couple of things, and we'll usually do this in the top of the show, the opening drive. We run that one. Let's see. Is something we run for that? I don't know. We'll see. If it's something for the opening drive. We can say the opening drive is brought to you by Akins Ford, America's number one Ford dealer. The opening drive. We're talking about a number of subject matters and a number of things we're going to talk to with Dr. Scott when he joins us at 7 o'clock. Jack Leo is going to join us coming in the next segment from AJC and AJC Varsity. Just some of the guests are coming up. We also expect to hear from IJ Rosenberg in the 7 o'clock hour getting set for their game on A&F tonight, which will be Grayson and Langston Hughes. A lot of people will be watching that game with some curiosity because of the start this Grayson team has gotten off to. Although the teams that they've lost to, pretty doggone good football teams.
0: Mm-hmm.
1: With North Gwinnett and then the Sandy Creek thing that we're going to keep watching. Regardless, you know, we in boxing, they have this thing they call pound for pound.
0: Yeah.
1: Right, right. You're not a heavyweight or welterweight, but you're just the best dude out there. Because
0: Sugar Ray Leonard.
1: Right. You know what I mean? Pound for pound, you're going to be the
0: who was that? Best. Marvin Hagler. Who was the best pound for pound guys back in the day?
1: Oh, back in the day. I know Roy Jones was.
0: Roy Jones, Pensacola.
1: That's right. That's
0: Pensacola, Florida, a Gulf Coast guy like myself. Roy Jones Jr., absolutely.
1: He was pound for pound if people consider him to be the best.
0: So who's pound for pound high school football best?
1: Could be Sandy Creek, but I think it's Thomas County Central.
0: Yeah, probably. But
1: Sandy Creek
0: pound
1: right
0: for
1: there.
0: Pound. I'm not saying Sandy Creek would beat them.
1: Yeah.
0: We're saying Roy Jones probably couldn't fight Mike Tyson.
1: Right.
0: But pound for pound, yeah. Sandy Creek beat Grayson, and
1: yeah.
0: They beat Douglas County, and they're the defending state champ.
1: Yeah.
0: So I'm going to give them the pound for pound crown. I'm okay. Going to make the Thomasville people mad. And give them the pound-for-pound crown on week three. They can keep earning it back.
1: Yeah.
0: It's something you got to win every week.
1: Folks from South
0: we
1: Georgia.
0: We get a sponsor for that thing.
1: Folks in South Georgia ain't going to be happy with you.
0: They're on the road with their vuvuzelas and whatever. They're not listening to me.
1: They're not listening to you. Yeah, they've been handling business down there, too, to start this.
0: They season. Have been really good.
1: Yeah.
0: Really good.
1: They're good. They're a great team, folks. The things we'll talk about, there is some business that we will get to when we talk with Dr. Scott, and one thing was the decision with the Rockdale and Heritage. I had a pregame fight last week, and the game ended up not being played. And I was checking with people. I said, you guys going to make this thing up? And it turns out, no.
0: Yeah, double forfeit.
1: Yeah, a double forfeit. And this day, when you talk about how they're going to factor games in, what does that do? What does it do?
0: So last year, if they had a double forfeit, is a non-region game, it doesn't matter. Truthfully, it just means both the teams missed out on that opportunity to play. The kids play 9 games. Now, it actually affects every team they play. Think about it, Sam. Every team they play. And every team that plays every team they play. Because okay. Remember, power rankings is your record, your opponent's record, and your opponent's opponent's record. See what I'm saying?
1: Okay.
0: So, getting a loss, by both teams having a loss, that brings everybody's power ranking down just slightly.
1: Right.
0: Of every team they play and every team that plays every team they play. Isn't that crazy?
1: We get down to the last week of the season and this incident.
0: If it's down to really, really, really close, yeah. Might be the difference in somebody being the 16 seed and the 17 seed. You say, what's that matter? It means you're playing at home or on the road, baby.
1: Yeah, yeah.
0: Top 16 on the home or home. So, or 8 versus 9, where you get 2 home games. Or 32 versus 33,
1: yeah.
0: You don't even make it, right?
1: You don't want that? Just something to think about, And that's according to AJC to Varsity, coming up AJC Varsity. Matter of fact, the guy who has things for AJC Varsity, Jack Leo, is going to join us next. We got our guys out on the road, of course. We're a little over an hour, about an hour 15 minutes away from kickoff for most of the games in the area. There are some early starters. We'll get those early scores to you as well when we start. We're just getting started on this Friday night. 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
3: Deion Sanders still might have some juice left as Colorado sprung a last-minute upset last night in Atlanta against Georgia Tech, scoring the go-ahead touchdown with under a minute and then blocking Tech's last-second field goal attempt. Deion took swipes at his critics, which is fair. I still think they'll finish under 500, but he might need to keep coaching as long as possible to help his son Shiloh in case his $12 million bankruptcy case goes against him. I'm Pat Boyle.
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8: The roadways are busy getting into your long holiday weekend. We have crash delays in Tucker, I-285 southbound inner loop at Highway 29. The left lane is closed. DeKalb County, an accident affecting I-285 northbound outer loop near I-20 where the left lane is blocked. And we're getting word of a crash with delays in West Atlanta, I-20 driving eastbound near ML King Jr. Drive. I'm Neil Fiorito with Odyssey Atlanta Traffic.
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1: 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It's the High School Scoreboard Show on a hot Friday night. It's going to be it's humid, you know. Like I said, if you're going to the games, and we hope you still do get out to the games, go out there and hydrate. Make sure you take your water with you and make sure there's a lot available for you there. And go out and do your best to enjoy these games so the temperatures drop a little bit. I think it'll be much better next week.
2: Sam, it's not warm.
1: Not warm, no.
2: It's hot.
1: Not this.
2: And it's actually some other words that I can't say right now.
1: We won't say those.
2: You know, hot.
1: We won't say
2: words. Okay. It's too hot.
1: We got an update of a game. Speaking of hot, we got an update from a game that kicked off at 4:30 today.
2: 4:30.
1: They're in the third quarter now, and Holy Innocence is up 41-0 on Mount Vernon. They're playing this game in a stadium that doesn't have lights. So they had to kick off at 4:30.
2: And you know, Sam, Mount Vernon beat Whitfield Academy last week. Mount Vernon, Terrence Edwards is the coach of Mount Vernon. Yeah, Terrence was a great player at UGA. Head coach of Mount Vernon, done a really good job. So Holy Innocence, boy, that's a nice win for them. I thought that game would be pretty close. But I'm going to tell you what, if I ever doubted why I was in here with you, it's 72 degrees right here in the Kia Studios, baby.
1: Nice, baby.
2: Yeah,
1: nice.
2: I'm not all about that 4:30 game. Man.
1: Well, you tell you what, 4:30, 5:30, 6:30, even 7:30 games, we're about an hour away from kickoff for most games. And it's still going to be a challenging night, but I tell you who's not going to be deterred by that. He's going to be there because this is what he does. He is passionate and loves this time of year. And we're talking about Jack Leo from AJC. Keeps things refined his work in the varsity of AJC and joins us now. I think he's in DeKalb County. Jack, welcome to the Scoreboard Show with Sam and Chris.
3: Thanks so much. Yeah, I'm glad to be here, man. This is, like you said, not exactly 72 degrees out here today, but we're here for the Tucker Stevenson, kind of a DeKalb County Super Bowl vibe today. So really excited about that one.
2: Yeah, Jack, thanks for joining us, man. Listen, Tucker and Stevenson, great game to pick. This was a game back in the day. It was like must see. Okay, Sam knows that Tucker teams, Stevenson, these were the two teams in Gwinnett County that were just dominant.
1: Yep.
2: Stevenson hadn't fallen off exactly like that, but Tucker kind of had. Stevenson's probably not as good as they had been in that run. So what makes them back now?
3: Well, I mean, I think it's as simple as looking at last week. I mean, maybe Rome isn't what we thought they were going to be. Maybe too early to tell, but there's no doubt when somebody walks in and beats Rome 41-14, you listen, plain and simple. And you look at that Tucker team and what they did last week, a big win the week before against Columbia. Those are two teams that won playoff games last year. Mm-hmm. And they're both, and that's two big wins to start the year. So I think you got to start paying attention to Tucker. Obviously, there's an alumni base there. There's momentum with kind of that winning that you're talking about in the past. And then Stevenson, I mean, they keep doing what they've been doing recently.
1: Yep, folks, spending time with Jack Leo. And he is social. I had to say that, I have to do that for you, man. He is social. You can find him at The Leo Report, at The Leo Report. We talked last year about DeKalb and how so many teams there made the playoffs last year and the retention of some of the coaches. In years past, if a coach maybe had a good season at a certain school, you may see him leave. You got a lot of coaches now who are alums of those schools. They're really invested in what's happening and they're staying. And I think that's kind of raising the quality of play and competition throughout the county.
3: Yeah, no doubt. It's one of those things. I mean, you've got some guys who definitely have been around for a while. And that's kind of one of the things I do love about the Cab, but it's always new faces, and at least some good competition. So that's one of those things, though. You can really make a name for yourself with a big dub like this one. I mean, like I said, it's a DeKalb County Super Bowl kind of vibe almost here. So it's one of those things where, you hate to say legends are made. That might be overselling it, but
2: no, it's
3: local
2: okay.
3: Legends may be.
2: Local legends are being made. People getting a free drink at the gas station or wherever. It's happening, baby. So Tucker last won more than seven games in 2017. Sam, can you believe
1: that?
2: After like run. And our friend Brian Lamar was the coach then.
1: Mm-hmm.
2: And been since 2017 that they haven't won more than seven games. I'm going to make a bold prediction.
1: Okay.
2: More than seven this year.
1: More than seven this year. Believe so.
2: I don't know about tonight. We'll see. But you know, last year I made all these bold predictions and they always were right. Let's just be honest. There's no evidence of them being wrong. So I'm going Tucker tonight. Are we picking? I'm going Tucker.
1: You going Tucker?
2: I'm going Tucker.
1: I don't know. I might.
2: Dom's not here to be mad about Stevenson.
1: Dom's a Stevenson man.
2: So I'm going Tucker over Stevenson. Hey, you want to pick or you going to leave me out?

0: on the line.
1: I'll go Stevenson.
0: Okay.
1: I represent Dom tonight.
0: Okay, okay.
1: All right.
0: Don't pick Jack since you're covering. You're like Herb Street. You don't
2: have
0: to pick.
2: Absolutely.
0: Yeah. So across the state, Jack, what interests you right now in high school football? What's the story that's big for you?
2: Well, I mean, to what y'all were talking about earlier, I mean, a 41-0 win by Holy Innocents, that's nothing to bat an eye at. I mean, because that's a good Mount Vernon team. First time they'd beaten a top 10 team in their history was just last week, and then they turn around and just kind of open a can of you-know-what on them. And, you know, that doesn't happen every night. So it's that, and there's another big private school matchup there with Fellowship Christian and Lovett. And then you're always – you got to be intrigued by these, you know, the big name, the big brands, the guys that are showing up on ESPN and all that with Buford and Gainesville and Buford and Carrollton. Sorry. Mm-hmm. Buford and Gainesville and Carrollton. And let's see, Creekside's the other one. They're all headed for out-of-state games this week, playing some more national opponents. So that's always an interesting thing. I think Creekside plays Saturday night, but the rest of them will all play tonight. So definitely an interesting landscape as far as games outside of Georgia, too.
1: Yep. Ask your thought. We were together and standing on the sideline there inside Mercedes-Benz Stadium to start the season with Corky Kale, and we were watching the game with North Gwinnett and Grayson. What do you make of what's happened, you know, with Grayson? Of course, they got a big one tonight coming up at Langston Hughes. But thoughts about the start that this team has gotten off to, and just like I told Chris earlier, yeah, you get off to a bad start, you could still end up in the bins at the end of the season. They have that kind of talent.
2: Well, and the PSR stuff helps with all that. I mean, when you play tough teams, obviously, that said, this time last year, it wouldn't have hurt them at all to lose those games. But, I mean, I don't want to make too much out of it yet from the simple perspective that they've played two really, really good teams. And if you had any doubts about Sandy Creek, all you need to do is watch what they did to Douglas County last week on their home field, another super talented 7A team that they just kind of walked in there and mauled. And I mean, so I have a lot of respect both for North Gwinnett and for Sandy Creek, what they can do. And I think, you know, but I mean, gosh, you go 0-3 against three really, really great programs, but you're supposed to be one of these blue bloods, one of these elites. And I don't know. I mean, you got to keep winning those games to keep that status. That status that can get stripped away pretty easily. Momentum needs to be kept up. So, I mean, it's one of those things where you don't want to overreact, but it's like, all right, now 0-3. I mean, that obviously is a really rough look.
0: Yeah, I think actually 18 of the last 19 years. Yeah, 18 of the last 19 years, Grayson won 10 or more games. Another bold prediction. Maybe not this year.
1: Maybe not.
0: I'm not ready to say not, but maybe
2: the
0: not.
2: Following the trends.
0: That's right. But what Jack's saying is true is momentum is big. Do they have good enough players to win the rest of these games? Absolutely. They have good enough coaches to win every game. Absolutely.
2: Yes, yep.
0: But the teams they're playing, they work hard too. So Langston Hughes is going to be really tough, okay? Buford's going to be really tough. Carroll City, mm-hmm. I'm looking at Newton, who's beat those kinds, very good.
1: Yeah.
0: So
1: yeah.
0: Grayson will be fine. They'll make the playoffs. They'll be okay. But the other teams are good too. And so when you have to build a schedule that Grayson had to build, you better learn how to win some and take a loss and learn from it. Because you're nowadays not going to sit in there at 9-0, 10-0 in this kind of a schedule. And so it's going to be interesting to see what they can do because, again, these are high school kids, Sam. They do expect to win every game. They do get embarrassed when they don't. And so can the coach, a new coach, come in and rally those guys and win in spite of it? Tonight will be a big night, big test. They've had last week off.
2: Oh, yeah.
0: Tonight they play Langston Hughes. We all know what they are. It's going to be a big test. I'm excited to see what they do. Jack, what do you think? What do you think, Jack? Going to change gears a bit. I talked about Benedictine and Camden. You got a Benedictine Camden score or prediction?
2: I think Benedictine when they're on, and my guess is after the way that things flipped last week, I think they're really, really tough to beat. I think Camden County's got the building for what could be really good. But you know, when I went down this summer, one of the things that Coach Pruitt kind of told me about, the new coach down there, Coach Tucker Pruitt, was there's a lot of discipline things that need to be righted. And granted, that's a lot of the conversation that happens in July. It's not an uncommon thing to hear from a coach, but seeing it firsthand, it was a lot of moving the middle, right? Some of those things that maybe that's why Camden County missed the playoffs last year. And I don't know, you play a team like Benedictine, it's a program that's been conditioned for years and years and years to just play above its weight and punch above its weight. And it's kind of what they're built to do here against the Camden County team, right? So I definitely lean Benedictine maybe, I don't know, 34 to 20.
0: Whoa. Jack, okay. Hey, so Jack doesn't know what he predicted. Jack just predicted

0: that Camden County would lose a game in the Savannah area for the first time in 73 games since 2000. He probably wrote this story I'm looking at, but since 2000. So, Jack, what grade were you in 2000? What grade were you in 2000, my man?
1: If I'm telling the truth, I was negative 3 years. How about we go with fifth grade for credibility?
0: Okay. Well, if it makes you feel better, I was in college. I was about to be finished, but I was in college.
1: There we go. So,
0: yeah, but that. But joking aside, what a streak, right? I mean, for 26 years, you know, these guys have competed at that level, and that's 70-something games. We're not talking about one of those weird stats where it's a small sample size. 70-something games in a row against Savannah teams. That's kind of how they built their program, and Camden was dominating the teams in their area, and Benedictine now got a chance to beat that streak tonight. That'll be interesting to keep an eye on tonight.
1: Absolutely. I mean, it's a matter of discipline to me, especially in these early games, early tests, especially when the lights are on, pressure's on. That's the kind of stuff that tends to make the difference, and I don't expect to see anything different there.
2: We talked earlier about pound for pound, who's probably best in the state, and me so far, I think it's Thomas County Central. But I don't know if another one you think would wrap it up when, and then Chris decided to go with Sandy Creek and make the folks from South Georgia mad tonight.
0: Pound for pound. Now, I didn't say they beat them in a game. I said pound for pound.
2: Pound for pound.
1: I got you.
2: That sound about right to you?
1: Yeah, I think that's exactly right. Having gone down and seen the way they played against Colquitt County, of all people, I mean, that's not a team that's just, you know, flash in the pan, new money kind of thing. I mean, this is one of those old programs that is just always going to give you a fight. They just didn't give them a fight, man. I mean, by the end of the first quarter, I think they're down by two scores, and they throw a punch, and TCC comes right back. I mean, that quarterback, McPherson, you can't say enough about him. And I don't know, you hear three-star quarterback commits, and you always wonder, all right, is this one of those guys that just projects a lot more than he actually puts on the field? And I would argue it's the other way around. I would argue his production right now is much higher than the three-star level after watching him play. And they did it again last week. They're kind of going to body bag, I think, a lot more people than I think they'll body bag more than any team in the state this year.
2: Fine stuff, fans. So what do you have coming up? I know you're going to be at this game tonight, and we're going to follow what you have from this one. What do you have coming up for us?
1: Yeah, so, I mean, tonight, every week we run a statewide live blog, kind of tracking highlights, upsets, all that kind of stuff. And, you know, from across the state, whatever's happening in Georgia, we'll have some coverage, like you said, here tonight. Next week, I'll be honest, man, I got my eyes on that McEachern-Gainesville game, especially if Gainesville's able to come back from Illinois with a win. McEachern, both of them would have big wins by that point in the year, kind of some statement programs. Obviously, it's a first year for Coach Bryan over there. Just a really interesting kind of scenario to me. So, and honestly, City Park would be a fun place to be. It's definitely one of those locations, another OG place. So that's one I've got an eye on. But, you know, obviously tracking all kinds of strange stuff, double forfeits, whatever comes up throughout the week. So
2: talking about the double forfeits. We talked about the double forfeits earlier. Well, we appreciate you spending some time with us tonight, man. And hope you get to come back and visit with the Sun as the season goes along. Glad you had the chance to work us in, and want to remind people where they can reach you and catch up with everything you do. But thanks so much for joining us tonight on the Scoreboard Show.
1: Most definitely. Hey, it's a high honor, truly, and I can't wait to do it again. See y'all.
0: Thanks, Jack.
2: All right, that is Jack Leo. He's going to be at Tucker and Stevenson tonight. He's over in DeKalb, but, boy, he's already got his eyes set on one for next week, Chris. The one he talked about next week, that could be a really, really good one.
0: Players. Everywhere.
2: Yeah.
0: Gainesville and McEachern.
2: Yo. Yeah. Good ball game. McEachern got a good one tonight, but they got Marietta tonight. You can check in with that one, because that is where Dr. Tim Scott is.
0: Yo.
2: Yeah, that's at the top of the hour. But coming up, as we count our way down to kickoff, but right now we're less than an hour away from kickoff for most games around the state of Georgia. And as we count down, coming up next, the coach's checklist. Coach got some good stuff for us.
0: You ready? The first one in a while.
2: I know it.
0: Get ready for this, though. It's new for you.
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5: We now have delays in McDonough because of a stall on I-75 northbound at Highway 55. The left lane is blocked and you're backed up into Locust Grove. An update into DeKalb County, crash on I-285 northbound cleared, outer loop at I-20, the left lane back open again. And in Tucker, a crash out of the way from I-285 southbound inner loop at Highway 29. I'm Neil Fiorito with Odyssey Atlanta Traffic.

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9: 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It's sizzling Friday night around the area, wherever you are, headed for high school football. We're less than an hour away from kickoff time. Games around the area. I got a few scores, one or two scores update for you. Scoreboard updates brought to you by Formetco, built on legacy and driven by innovation. Thanks to the good folks out at Formetco for being involved with the Scoreboard Show once again this year. Great to have them in the house. There's one other game that I saw that's in progress, because we mentioned one score earlier. We mentioned one that's going on now. We got a second quarter score from just around the corner here in Midtown. Midtown is up 7-0 on Lakeside. That's an early game that's taking place over at Henderson Stadium. We got Mount Bethel taking on Utopian Academy. Utopian Academy had a 6-0 lead. Mount Bethel now has the lead in that game. Third quarter, 7-6. Mount Bethel has the lead in that one. As we watch some of the scores from some of the early games that are being played today, and there were some Thursday night games. We'll get to those in a little while, but we always like to take a pause and get some of the good stuff. And the good stuff is in the coach's checklist, and that's coming in now. And we want to know on this first, we'll go right ahead.
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9: And a thanks to the folks from Reliable Heating and Air. 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
10: Yeah, Sam, I was really thinking about this time of year, and you have the teams as 2-0 that haven't ever been 2-0 in a long time or whatever it is, and you get these September Warriors, right? And that's great. They want to be some November Warriors, right? Who's going to be good in November when you're in the first round, second round, third round, and fourth round, usually the playoffs can all be in November. So what translates a good September team to a November team? You look at a team like Etowah, a team like Bradwell Institute. You know Bradwell Institute got John Adams, not the president.
9: Yep.
10: John Adams, that used to be at Cedar Grove. He's the coach at Bradwell Institute. They've started out really well. They got a tough game tonight. Etowah's got a tough game tonight. You know, if you're a fan of that team, you're at the game, you're like, are we one of those teams that's just kind of good in September, or are we just going to be a team that can win when they get into the playoffs, okay? And so I thought about, what are you looking for now that tells me your team will be good in November? Okay, so I got a few things. You ready? What are you looking for now,
9: okay,
10: that'll tell me my team will be good in November? So we won the game tonight, 42-14, but – ask yourself these questions, right? And if you got a good answer, you may be okay. So first one, you know, can you protect the quarterback with the four-man rush? Like, can you protect the quarterback if they don't blitz? And if you can't, you ain't going to win in November. Like, if your quarterback's running all over the place and just kind of making something happen and it's really cool, but that might be a sign of you playing in not a great team, you're not going to win. The opposite of that is, can you pressure the quarterback without having to bring everybody? Like, are you getting to the quarterback in these games without bringing a bunch of people?
9: Just
10: because if you are, if you got good D linemen,
9: right,
10: they can just win matchups, that'll translate. Because you know what makes football great, Sam? You have to win in high school football especially. You got to win when it's burning hot like today. You got to win when it's freezing cold.

0: cold. You got to win when it's rainy.
1: Mm-hmm.
0: When it's all those things are going to come up during the year. And you start the season with all these heat breaks and all this. Everybody's, we know, worried about the heat. You having to not practice. And then you end the season with the hot chocolate bundled up around those things on the sideline, those heaters and lamps, right?
1: Right.
0: So you have to be able to win in a lot of different ways. So the biggest thing, other than quarterback pressure, would be, can you run the football physically? Because that's going to translate. Running the football is going to be the same in all those weathers. Rushing the quarterback with four is going to be the same in all four of those weathers. You know, so hot, cold, whatever. If you can, your D-line can beat the O-line, you got a great chance. If you're having to really sell out or you're having to make great plays just to make, then maybe you're just good now, but you're not quite ready for the playoffs. So does your coaches have answers when plan A doesn't work? And I found myself with this sometimes. We have a great plan A
1: right
0: early in the year. Well, the longer you go in that year, the more that doesn't work. So you got to have some more plans. Like, how good are you when plan A is not working? You know, and can you win without your best player or without your best player having a good night? Because injury is going to happen.
1: True.
0: Injury is going to happen. So if you can't win without your best player, you definitely can't be good in November. But can you even win if your best player doesn't have a great night? I'll give you another one is tackling out in space. It's a lot easier to close and tackle in space against the teams you might can win with in September. The year goes further on. If you're not a good tackling team, it's going to show up. You know, you're going to get bounced from the playoffs early. You know, can your offensive lineman handle movement? You know what I say? Because a lot of times penetration on the offensive line is really the thing that stops a lot of other things. So you see a team that's been working. You ever see, you watch in college, NFL, wherever, somebody's just rolling, scoring 30, 40 points a game, and then they get out there and score seven.
1: Right.
0: Like Georgia Tech and Colorado yesterday.
1: Right.
0: Both teams. That can be that the D-line is just able to penetrate. They're able to get upfield. They're able to move the offensive lineman instead of the offensive lineman moving them. And that's something that's kind of subtle on TV. But if you're getting by and winning anyway, but you're not moving people on the offensive line, it's going to be hard to do that when it's cold. It's going to be hard to do that when every team's pretty good. You know, can you play from behind? Can you protect the lead? Can you respond from sudden change? You know, a big one, and I'll leave you, is can you get off the field on long yardage on defense? Like, this is killer for people in high school ball now. Because, you know, long time ago, Sam, back in my day, if it was third and 11, nobody ever converted that.
1: Right.
0: Teams couldn't throw the ball. You know, so
1: right.
0: you get them to third and 11, you're getting the ball back. I mean, I bet we gave up 15% or something of them converting third and 11. Now, teams are good. Even teams that don't have great records, they can convert a third and 11. So if you're going to lose games when you can't get a team off the field. And I watched a game not too long ago where a team gave up 35 points and all five drives that were touchdown drives, there was a long yardage that got converted.
1: Okay.
0: So they were five plays away from a shutout.
1: Right.
0: And gave up 35 points and lost. So you got to win those plays. When you get a chance to get the other team at third and 14 and you don't get them off the field, yeah, that's not good. So even if a few plays later they fumble or a few plays later they throw an interception, don't feel too great about that because in November it's going to show up. Like, you've got to get people off the field on third and long on defense. That's a key to making you be successful, you know. So, and are they getting better every week? Because I think the key, the last thing I'll leave you with is, are they better every week? You talked about Grayson a couple years ago, was 0-1, got embarrassed in the bins, come back, win the state championship. Grayson now is 0-2. They're trying to come back and win, right? Can you just get better every week? What you see right now is not necessarily what you're going to see in November.
1: Right.
0: So I have no idea who's going to be good in November. I'm just telling you, those are the things that those teams get better on every week. Offensive line play, penetration on the defensive line, being able to rush with just your D linemen, being able to run the football, you know, being able to protect leads, being able to get people off the field on third and long, being able to play from behind, and being able to play without your best players. Because some having plans to get different people the ball. The teams that can do that are the teams you consistently see, like, you know, Carrollton or like whoever. You know, they're going to be able to do those things. So be looking for that if you're out there. You know, here it is, 30 minutes before game time. Be looking for that on your team today. Obviously, you want to win, but if you can win in the secondary and offensive line, you got a great chance of being good in November.
1: Whoa. Something to think about. Week three for high school football in our state. And, you know what we've seen so far. And, hey, Chris just gave us something there. You know, what you're seeing now doesn't have to necessarily mean what you're going to see later on. But there are some musts that you must have that better your chances. Doesn't guarantee it, but it better your chances.
0: Yeah, I mean, and can you win different kind of games, Sam? Because I was thinking, I'm

0: thinking of stuff as I was like, the teams that are great can win 42-35 or 14-13.
1: Right, right.
0: You know, whereas you've seen teams that can only win one of those ways. So if the game doesn't go this way, they're out. They're out. You know, can you just win? And that's what you're looking for this time of year is who's just getting better? Who's just finding ways to win? Who's just which position groups are just finding ways to improve every week? And that's what coaches want to see tonight. Everybody wants to win, but you also want to see improvements on those things this early in the season.
1: That's the big thing, and that's what we talk about tonight. As you go out to watch games tonight, if you're listening to games, just think about those things, you know, the things that you watch for. We got some games around the state, and I'm looking at the schedule here and some games. We got some people who are going to be checking in from some of these games and updating them for you. One is the Clark Central North Oconee game. There'll be somebody checking in at that one. We're going to check in with Day-Day when he gets out to Monroe area. He's headed out for a big game out there with Haversham Central's playing there. Eric Slaughter's getting a couple of games. I think we're going to get something from him pretty soon from the Holy Innocents Mount Vernon game. He's going to go by Alpharetta and Centennial. So those are some games that our folks are, but we're going to be getting calls in from around the area and checking in some games with some teams that people follow a lot. And then if you get on downstate, middle of the state is Warner Robins against Northside. Warner Robins tonight. Yeah.
0: Always. They just shut the whole place down.
1: Isn't that something?
0: It still probably does. I don't know. But it used to, I mean, yeah, if you were going, that was the old like cliche, if you're going to rob a bank or something, that was the time to do it.
1: That was the time to do it.
0: Everybody was at the game. Northside versus Warner Robins. But we saw one of the other teams in Houston County High School.
1: Yeah.
0: Really good, man.
1: Yeah,
0: really good.
1: They look really good. Got a running back that's my goodness, we do up at 300 yards.
0: I think he's still running.
1: He's still tremendous performance. So yeah, we want to watch for that team as we go through the season. The other game, North Gwinnett, we talked about them having the big win about Grayson to start the season. They got Walton tonight. That's going to be a good test for them. A lot of top shelf players on the field in that one tonight, Chris.
0: Yeah, North Gwinnett, listen, I know you didn't ask me, but if you did ask me who I thought the best team I'd seen so far, North Gwinnett.
1: Yeah.
0: Like so far, if we're picking a state champ today, so far, that's who I'm picking. I'm not saying they're going to win it. I'm saying they're the best team I've seen on paper. If I just go off what I saw, not projections or conjecture, yeah, best team I've seen. Can they keep that up against a really good Walton team? Find out tonight.
1: That's the question. Holian, you're talking about Houston County. Houston County has Jones County tonight. And we'll watch and see the score from that one. Westlake is at Hillgrove. That should be a good test there as well. Carver Columbus is back up.

0: to work on a Tuesday, talking all about the weekend of college football, plus the Phillies and the Braves. 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
3: Troubles on the downtown connector. Word of a crash southbound at William Street, blocking at least a lane. Another crash reported driving in Atlanta tonight on I-75 southbound at Northside Drive. And a crash getting cleaned up in Decatur on I-285 eastbound near I-20 on the right shoulder. Be safe. I'm Neil Fiorito with Odyssey Atlanta Traffic.
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0: 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Until the 7 o'clock hour on this Friday night, the High School Scoreboard Show. Sam Crenshaw along with Chris Parker as we are now less than 30 minutes away from a lot of games kicking off and getting started around the state of Georgia on this sultry and sizzling Friday night. Just the humidity is just, you know, you sit there and if you're not hydrating, if you're not, you know, in getting some water in you, you know, you just sweat and you feel clammy, but you're there for the games because you know the young people have prepared, the players are prepared to play, you know, the cheerleaders are there, that the band is ready to perform and entertain you. It's Friday night. It's Friday night where we live, and this is what we do. This is what we enjoy doing. So even though it's a little warm out there, you know, hey, get your water, bring what most games are allowing you to bring some in with you. If you want to bring some in, just want to make sure everybody has plenty. Just go out and enjoy the game tonight. Sam Crenshaw along with Chris Parker got working the other side of the glass. Well, we don't normally get this guy, man. You know, we riding in the Cadillac tonight.
1: He brought the A-team for us.
0: You know what I mean?
1: It has to be for that, right, Sam? They knew we were back in the studio, brought in O. Like, we got
0: to
1: bring the that has to be the reason why.
0: There has no to be, man. It has to be, sure. Right? Right?
1: Yeah, other reason.
0: We're happy to have that. Halftime score now. Midtown is up 7-0 on Lakeside DeKalb. And that game was an early starter there in Midtown. Mount Bethel is up now 14-6 on Utopia. That is a third quarter score in that game. So those are some of the early games as others will kick off. One that will kick off over in Cobb County, this one that's always fun when these two teams get together. We're talking about Marietta and McEachern. And you know who's there?
1: Who's there?
0: Of all people, you know, the executive director of the Georgia High School Association, Dr. Tim Scott, chose this one to go because, I mean, people, he's got an open invite to go anywhere in the state.
1: Of course. You
0: know, but he's at this game. Dr. Scott, welcome back to the Scoreboard Show for the first time this season with Sam and Chris. So glad you could spend some time with us. How are you this evening?
2: Yes, sir. I'm glad to be here, man.
0: I hope you're keeping cool. What you got? What you got? You got your bottle of water there with you?
2: Yes, sir. We got a little water, but I'm going to tell you the field, there's a little good shade over the field right now as the sun's going behind the press box. And, of course, you know, we have policies for game day, and we'll take the wet bulb 15 minutes before the game. And then throughout the game, depending on where the wet bulb is, we'll take breaks during the quarters. And when, you know, kickoffs and transition parts of the game take a little extra time.
1: Yeah, that's important. I mean, it's hot this time of year, Dr. Scott. Hey, Dr. Scott, Chris Parker here. Appreciate you joining us. What's been a big story for you so far in this football season through your lens as executive director of GHSA?
2: Well, I think we've been off to a great start, but, you know, we've had some teams traveling now. I mean, mm-hmm. they have been out of the country and in Florida and northern states and getting to show off our talent throughout the state.
1: Yeah, I've been really impressed with that, Sam. You got people at Creekside, Carrollton, Gainesville, Buford, all them playing people from out of state tonight. And the new PSR thing too, Dr. Scott, the out of state thing's probably something I have to look at down the road. Am I right on that?
2: Well, yes, sir. We did make a little change on that 20% non-member schools can count towards your PSR. So you could, you know, if you have 10 games, you can play two of them out of state okay. if you want to, or two non-member schools. We found that if you get to play in any more than that, it can help you in the PSR because since we aren't able to track their schedules, they're not part of the GHSA, then there's not a opponent's winning percentage and opponent's winning percentage. So we made

0: that little adjustment after the last 2 years, and we'll see where it takes us this year.
1: Fantastic, fantastic, folks. Spend some time with Dr. Tim Scott, Executive Director of the Georgia High School Association. You talked about the things in those different teams. You're going to watch a team tonight that just unpacked their bags from a long trip. We're talking about overseas to Europe. That's, you know, when you play a sport, any sport, especially if you're playing football this time of year, it's the things you get to experience. Sure, you're going to play the game. Sure, you're going to learn certain things. But when you get a chance to go certain places, that's a lifetime experience for those young people. Talk about a team from our state getting a chance to go all the way to England to play this team from the NFL Academy. And they'll be coming here to play next fall.
0: Yeah, listen, that's a great experience for our young people, man. There's a lot of those young people that may never make that trip again. And they get to see things and experience things that they wouldn't have. And that's part of what our high school association is about, is providing great experiences. I talk about it through the playoffs and championship games, you know, making sure we have the best venues that we can for our young people. But that's just another opportunity in some of the travel that they've been able to do and being able to see.
2: Yeah, it's exciting to see where that's heading. Now, we've seen some college trends slip down to high school, right? Please tell me, Dr. Scott, we're not going to let the people that started playing in college come back and play high school, right?
1: Please no.
2: Because I'll go back to coaching if I can get some of them guys from.
0: I don't think I don't think we have to worry about that in our situation.
2: Let's talk about the officials real quick. That's one of Sam's favorite topics. You know, the officials do a great job. We're trying to do better with sportsmanship. I know you and I have talked about that. Shout out to the officials. If somebody wants to be an official, or if they're curious about officiating, or why we talk about it all the time, why is that? Can you educate the people listening on why officials are so important and where's a shortage?
0: Hey, listen. Yeah, absolutely. Officials are, without them, we don't have a game. You know, you just got pickup outside just like you would in the backyard. So we can't play without them. And they are our leadership on the field and setting the example. And we really need them. We're thankful for what they do. They do a great job. Even when we're in Mercedes-Benz, the only time that we can review, you know, they are very consistent in their calling. If you want to be an official, you can certainly reach out to us at the GHSA office and we can put you in touch with somebody. Are there on our website, there are all the different sports and all the different associations under the tab officials at the top of the webpage. And you can click on that and it'll give you somebody to get in touch with at your local officials association that can kind of mentor you and work with you.
1: Fantastic. Fantastic. We're always looking for more people to join. There's been a shortage of our officials, and we can't play the game without them. We have to have those officials there. I know some people are going to come out and going to yell some things and whatnot, but then you got to have a thick skin to do it. But you know, it's
2: still show a little toughness.
1: You got to show a little toughness. You have to do it. You have to do it. But you know what? You're touching the lives of young folk, and I know the people who do it, they simply love it. They're passionate about it. They'll hop in their cars and drive wherever, crisscross the state sometimes on Fridays to be a part of it with folks. So I want people to know you can also find all those things when you go to the GHSA's webpage. They are social. You can find it at Official GHSA, at Official GHSA.
2: Yeah. Let me get Dr. Scott out on this one, Sam. I got a good question for him. So Dr. Scott has been a coach. He's been a principal.
1: Okay.
2: He's been a superintendent. And you've been all those things, right? So
0: yes,
2: because
0: sir.
2: I'm in all those kind of pseudo roles similar to that, I understand this. What did those, I call him Coach, he's still Coach Scott. What did all those roles prepare you for what you're doing now? Like, which of those roles influenced you the most in the decisions you make daily at GHSA? People have no idea how hard of a job this man has, Sam.
1: Yeah.
2: So what did those jobs prepare you for that?
0: Well, listen, first thing, you got good people around you, and I've got great people around me, and I'm very thankful for that. Couldn't do that without that, and good mentors that I have to reach out to that help mentor me through some things as well. But, you know, when you're coaching, you're working with people. When you're, you know, in the principal's seat or superintendent's seat or this seat, you work with people, and that's very important to, you know, work with them, try to make sure you are transparent in all that you do. And that even if you disagree, you're fair about it, and you do, you know, what you feel like you need to do within the bylaws of the Constitution, and that's what we do. We're going to continue to follow the bylaws in our Constitution. We have a way to change bylaws.

0: that you can reach out to your region representative, and those people can bring whatever to the different committees. And we have committees for all the sports, PSR, everything that we do. We have a committee, bring it to it. And those are our region representatives and coaches and stuff from around the state that make up that. We're a member-run organization. And that group drives the bylaws, and then our job at the GHSA office is to enforce those and make sure we're transparent in doing it and that we do it fairly.
1: A lot of work, a lot of things that go into being in this position. It's not for everybody. It's not for everybody.
2: It's not for everybody. Yeah.
0: Listen, I'm thankful, man.
2: We're really thankful for the work you guys do. Yeah. And it is a thankless job. A lot of people don't realize, Sam, Dr. Scott doesn't make the rules, as he just explained.
1: Right.
2: The members make the rules. He enforces the rules.
1: Right.
2: Nobody likes the enforcer. That's right. The principal, the superintendent, the executive director. Yeah,
1: that's the person that's going to make you do right.
2: Yeah, appreciate your hard work, Dr. Scott. Yeah. George is a leader in so many things.
1: That's what I was going to ask before we let him get off. That's about, you know, we contact you, other people in your capacity, in your position in other states. How often do you hear from them, and what are some of the questions they may have, and the exchange of information that you get to have with people from other states in your position?
0: Oh, no, with our Section 3, which is the NFHS southern, southeastern part of the United States, it has North Carolina, South Carolina, Tennessee, Florida, Alabama, Mississippi, Louisiana. I'm afraid I'm going to miss somebody, but we stay in touch with each other. We do pretty regular Zooms and talk with each other. We text, share ideas and issues. How did you solve this? So we're a pretty tight group. And then even, I've talked to, the executive director in New York and California and Nevada. And so there's a lot of them, and we're a tight group, and we do communicate with one another.
1: That is fantastic. That is fantastic. And the things that you get to do is quite an adventure that you have. And we benefit from it in our states. We're so, so thankful for you. Now, there tonight, are you working tonight, or are you just watching the game? What happens at a game like this, McEachern and Marietta tonight?
0: Well, I'm not officially working, but if something happens and somebody calls me, whether it's here or someplace else, I'll be working. That's just kind of how this thing rolls. But I'm watching the game. This is, they're doing some work on the stadium here, but this is a great facility, and excited to be here. What a matchup, McEachern Marietta. It's going to be a good game, and like I say, we're excited to get it started.
2: Yeah, two great teams. Been good for a long time. Coach Dorsey, Coach Friday.
1: These are
2: legendary games. So you got a great one there. Two good programs. Excited to see how it turns out.
1: I got to tell you something too, Chris. He's not lying when he talks about he's got his phone, because we're over at Corky Kale, Dave Hunter, and we're there talking to him about one thing, football. He gets a phone call. It's some folks from downstate about, was it softball, wasn't it? Softball, they want to know if they can start the game or if they're going to have to move it to another day or something. It never ends.
2: And he always gives you his number. Look, I was at the GACA thing.
1: Right.
2: Scott had his whole staff there. But they're giving out their cell numbers, telling people to call them. I mean, they're trying to be transparent.
1: Really?
2: They really are. Yeah. Everybody knows the man's number. I mean, he's done a great.
1: Not everybody.
2: Not everybody.
1: Oh,
2: we're not giving
1: goodness.
2: It over the air. But what I'm saying is he's been approachable.
1: Right.
2: He's been asking for you to ask. Hey, people been asking. They've been taking him up on that, haven't they, Dr. Scott? They've been taking you up on that. You said, call if you need something.
0: That's okay.
2: They heard
0: it works
2: you.
0: Out. It works out, my friend.
2: I commend you for doing that, though. That is, it's easy to say, call me if you need something. It's hard for following through on that sometimes when everybody calls you.
1: I know it. Well, we appreciate you spending some time. Hydrate out there tonight, and enjoy your time out there in Cobb County. It's a great, great matchup, a great classic matchup tonight. And thanks so much for joining us.
0: Thank you, Sam. Thank you, Chris. I appreciate it so much, and appreciate all you do for us. Y'all have a great evening.
1: All right. That is Dr. Tim Scott, Executive Director of Georgia High School Association, out in Cobb County.
2: I'm telling you, about one of the toughest jobs.
1: Yeah, it is.
2: Yeah.
1: Yeah.
2: Yeah. After O's job putting up with us. After that, next. Toughest job.
1: You're a parent. One thing is when coaches are calling you, or ADs from the schools, man, you don't want a phone call from parents.
2: Well, they call too.
1: Oh, man.
2: They usually leave a message somewhere else. They may not have to sell, but the problem is everybody has a good point of view. Everybody in their perspective is right. They can't all be right. You got to decide something, move on. Kind of like the Lane Kiffin thing, right?
1: Right, right. Yeah, right.
2: They can't all be right.
1: It can't all be right. All right, folks. We're less than 15 minutes away from kickoff in games around the state. We got a final report and an update already. Our first one of the night is coming in, and some scores from some early games are continuing. It is the Scoreboard Show here on a Friday night on Sports Radio 92.9 The Game at 92.9thegame.com.
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0: The four.
1: Wait a minute. These guys are really, that's the intensity. That's
0: I know, but I don't see that intensity when we play in ball. You know, some of them same guys standing there like they don't know what to do when they're on defense.
1: Yeah.
0: Let's bring a little bit of that intensity we have running through that banner on 3rd and 12, okay? Let's bring
1: them. Not to run through the banner.
0: But, no, they're getting excited. The fans have brought out some flags. You know, you see a lot of flag runners.
1: Oh,
0: now.
1: Yeah, now you do.
0: So
1: that,
0: we got
1: right?
0: a couple kids from the student section. They got their flags.
1: Yeah.
0: They're standing in front of the banner. They flipped a coin. You know, if you want a pun or
1: do you have a mascot? Anybody got a mascot?
0: I hope they don't have a mascot uniform on.
1: No.
0: You ever seen those things?
1: Those things are hot.
0: Yeah, they don't need to put those on tonight.
1: But if somebody's the Bulldogs and somebody brought one
0: now, if they brought a little Bulldog, that's fine.
1: That's okay.
0: Just keep that thing away from people so you don't have that moment like we had at Auburn
1: at
0: that
1: Auburn,
0: time.
1: Right? Yeah. we don't want that to happen. We do not want that to happen.
0: But,
1: you know,
0: the captains walk out and, you know, you got to figure out if you want to defer or you want the ball.
1: Yeah.
0: You know?
1: Now, who makes that decision?
0: The head coach.
1: Okay.
0: But they're telling – the captains all have a speaking captain.
1: Okay, right.
0: So you got
1: right.
0: four captains. So like me and you and O and Garrett are captains. Probably you speaking.
1: Okay.
0: But they wouldn't let us talk. Yeah, maybe Sam, you're the veteran. You're an award winner. you get to speak. So the rest of us just shut up and stand there. We're for ceremony purposes only. And they flip the coin. You say heads or tails. You win or lose the toss. Whoever wins it, you want to defer to the second half or do you want to? The ball. Well, back in the day, referees help you now. Back in the day, the referee wouldn't help you with this, Sam. If you said we want to kick off, you know what they'll let you do?
1: What's that?
0: You just kick off. You're kicking off both halves because you picked. You pick.
1: Right.
0: What you're deferring is deferring your choice, and your choice is always we want the ball.
1: But once you win it.
0: So if we win the toss and we want the ball, then you say we want the ball. If you win the toss and you want to kick off, you say we defer our choice to the second half.
1: Okay.
0: If you say we want to kick off, then it gets to the second half, and they say, what do you want? He said, we want the ball. They get it both halves. It's happened.
1: No.
0: Oh, yeah. When the officials get a little technical on you.
1: Okay.
0: You
1: know okay.
0: Now the officials are better than that now.
1: There's some smart officials.
0: Yeah, you know, they're better than that now.
1: Officials, if you're listening, please don't hold that against them.
0: They do.
1: Them.
0: It's happened. If an official listening, they can call and tell me. Old official will tell you that used to happen. You had to say it exactly right, or they'd make you kick off both halves.
1: Let me ask you something, and this gets a little touchy right now, especially with some of the stuff coming out from travel ball. What do the players do when they're there? Because some people do. Do they shake hands?
0: Yeah,
1: because I've seen some situations where some guys go out there and want to play hard and not want to shake hands.
0: It's happened. I would say it's very rare. You know, we're still at an era of high school ball in football where – for the most part, there is still some gentlemanly behavior, some, you know, a brotherhood of players and coaches. And so I always see them shaking hands. I mean, that time in the game.
1: Now, that would be a directive from the coach, though.
0: Sure.
1: Not the player.
0: Or, well, sometimes those guys will get together and make their own thing up, but the coach would be, if you're they have to know the coach would support that. Like, no team I ever coached would have done that because they knew I wouldn't have.
1: Yeah.
0: I'd have gotten them when they got back.
1: Right.
0: No, but at 725, or now 729, They're going to mostly shake hands. You know why, Sam?
1: Right.
0: Because all eight of them captains, four on each side, they think they're about to win. Everybody's happy now.
1: Right.
0: Everybody's happy now. It's when they start losing that attitude comes out a little more.
1: Yeah,
0: so you see that a little more in college, probably people trying to show up a little bit with more of an, you know, high school, most of the time the guys are, and the captains are the people we're putting out there to represent the team, right?
1: These are typically
0: the better guy. I mean, good guys that understand what their role is on the team, shake the guy across from his hand, wish him good luck, and then go try to beat him up.
1: Right.
0: I mean, try. Both teams are supposed to try to beat up the other one. But, make it happen. So, it's a fun thing. And, I mean, the question, I think, for now is do you take the ball or do you kick? Like, do you defer to the second half, or do you take the ball?
1: Or if you kick, what kind of kick do you give them?
0: Yeah, I mean.
1: Do you give them something they can return?
0: It depends on who's back there.
1: Well, you don't know yet.
0: Well, but I mean.
1: Well, you've had a chance to watch. They got a couple of games.
0: You watch
1: the
0: film. You have an idea. But there's an argument to be made. In the NFL, most teams take the ball. You know this? In the NFL, if you win the toss, more than half the time, the team that wins the toss takes the football. Like, they say, we want the ball. Because they think, over the course of the game, they'll get the ball one extra time. Because obviously they get it, you get it, we get it, you get it, you know, whatever. Most college coaches, NFL, or most colleges in high school, it's probably a little bit slightly to the opposite way, meaning more than half the time people defer. And the reason you defer, I always defer.
1: Okay.
0: Because they want to win. If you can get a score or a stop right before halftime, then you get the ball right back. you can kind of, you can really shift some momentum.

0: them in the middle of the game. And okay. I always thought it was more valuable to have the extra possession in the middle of the game than the first possession of the game.
1: Right.
0: I mean, it's so early that you could overcome whatever. But there's an argument to be made both. Should you take the ball on that coin flip?
1: Yep.
0: Or should you kick off and get the ball in the second half?
1: Mm.
0: Like, I preferred it in the second half, but there's an argument to be made.
1: True. Or if you're home or on the road.
0: All that could factor. The weather.
1: Okay.
0: I mean, we did have, I'm not going to say 100% of the games I coached we deferred, but most of the time we would defer. But there could be a time where if you thought you could jump on the team, we thought we were better than them, so going down, being up 7-0 quick would be really helpful. Or, like, it's sunny right now, but we know weather's coming in. We might need, we may not get good weather in the third quarter when we get that extra possession. I mean, there's things that can happen, but for the most part, I always like getting the ball in the third quarter first.
1: Okay. Some things that we watch and some things to watch for as some scores are coming in. John Margot is going to check in with us later on. He is at the Tucker and Stevenson game, and this game is kicked off right now. Thaddeus Tillman is running a 3-yard touchdown, and Tucker has a 7-0 lead on Stevenson. This is coming after an interception, so a turnover has led to some points early.
0: So Tucker's winning?
1: Tucker's up.
0: Oh, you got that video or that playback where I said Tucker, I had Tucker and Sam had Stevenson. Yep. I'm just making sure I didn't want to let people forget that, like keep it fresh on their mind while we get through this night.
1: You see how he does this, right? You see.
0: I only do it when my team's winning, though. Oh, if he just says Stevenson scored, I'd be like, all right, what's next?
2: I live in Tucker, so heck yeah.
0: Okay. So Dom is a Stevenson guy. He's usually in here just corralling.
2: And my wife teaches at Tucker Middle School, so yeah.
0: That's my man. My man right here.
1: See, look at
0: we're ganging up on Sam. That never happens.
2: I'd have been taught by my wife in middle school.
0: Absolutely.
1: Wow.
0: Man. I feel even better about this pick.
1: Folks rolling along with the Tucker Tigers here on this.
0: Tucker has, Sam can speak to this way more than I can, but it is the best place in DeKalb for a culture that goes for a long time. I mean, they have a town right there. The coffee shop's got the old Tucker players in it. It's like a place.
1: Yep.
0: I mean, and all the DeKalb schools have that.
1: They totally support that school.
0: It is a really neat place. It's great when they're good. It really is.
1: It truly is. You can feel it when you go in that area. They really give and really do support the athletic program, especially football on Friday night with Tucker. So we watch from that score. We see a 7-6 now score. Third quarter here, not far away, other side of Piedmont Park at Henderson Stadium at Midtown. Midtown is up 7-6. On Lakeside DeKalb, the game that we're going to keep an eye on that one. And there was one other one that just got underway that I saw a score from. We get some scores that started before 7:30, but now some others have started at 7:30. We'll be having a lot of scores coming in. We'll be getting updates from our reporters who are out there. We got Eric Slaughter, who's out there for us tonight, and we got Day-Day, who is over at Monroe. Eric, I can't wait to hear from Monroe. I can't wait to hear the scene. Oh, what he's seeing.
0: If Day-Day's there, something big going to happen.
1: Something big is going to happen. I don't know what they serve, especially in the concession stands over there. Something. Folks, when our reporters go to the games, they found out they end up in the press box with the announcers. They end up talking with the athletic directors.
0: Eric Slaughter going?
1: Yep.
0: He'll have everybody.
1: Eric is going to leave. He's going to go to Centennial. Alpharetta's at Centennial.
0: Who went to Centennial High School?
1: Who's that?
0: The Seattle head football coach.
1: Yes.
0: Mike McDonald.
1: Yes.
0: Yeah, the Super Bowl winning, the reigning Super Bowl champion head football coach.
1: Yeah.
0: Centennial High School product.
1: A lot of Centennial folk.
0: Maria Taylor, man.
1: We see her every Sunday night. Sunday night football from Centennial High School. We'll see how the Knights do against Alpharetta. That's coming up. That game's getting ready to get started. We'll have updates from that. That's coming up. Top of the hour, 8 o'clock hour, school days. Our first school days guest of the year. Someone from the Rome area, back when there was East Rome and West Rome. Back in the day.
0: Rome, West Rome.
1: Yeah, dude. It's not just one Rome. But it used to be East Rome and West Rome.
0: They won more then. West Rome, 4 straight
1: state
0: championships.
1: Yep. And so, we're going to hear from Ray Donaldson, going to join us. Outstanding career at University of Georgia. I think this guy has a gold jacket in his future. I really do. I think he got a gold jacket coming up. I truly do. We're staying with the Colts. He's going to join. We're not going to talk about all that.
0: We're talking about school days.
1: We're talking about school
0: High school days.
1: High school days.
0: In Rome.
1: In Rome. That's a special place to be on Friday.
0: Barron Stadium.
1: We were up there, but it wouldn't stop raining.
0: Yeah.
1: The night
0: yeah.
1: we were up there, it didn't stop lightning.
0: We got a bad small sample. But most of the time, it's a good place to be.
1: It's a great place to be. It's the Scoreboard Show. It's a great place to be for you on a Friday night. You stay with us here.

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0: Eric got in here and just got into that bag. And
1: he may have only eaten one or two, but we sure told him he ate them all.
2: That was also like 3 years ago, folks. Yeah. Yeah, let's keep in mind. Let's keep rolling, man. I love this show, man. I'm so excited to be back. It's another fantastic season coming up, man.
1: It really is. And if anybody ate all the crystals, it would have been me. Let's not lie. But Garrett was at, I assume you were at Tech last night.
0: Yeah, he was.
2: Oh, yeah.
1: Did we get the 30-second college football take, or do we have to go? Can we get the 30-second Garrett Chapman take?
2: Just a disappointing game there for Georgia Tech. I mean, you had 100 college or high school recruits there, I will say. I mean, all these kids taking a great opportunity to go watch a great football game, and lots of Georgia high school athletes on both teams. I think you had 16 kids over there from Georgia, on Colorado. You had many, many more playing for Georgia Tech. Physical game. It's just a game that Georgia Tech got outmatched, and I don't know how many times you can say that Brent Key's offensive line can get outmatched. Yeah. And it's very unfortunate there for the Yellow Jackets. But it's 0-1, but you're still unblemished in conference play. You know, it's just like in high school football. You know, this is that time of year. You're playing that non-region schedule. See what you can do, but then you get into that region slate, and you can see really what you can accomplish there in region play.
1: Yeah, I mean, Garrett follows the team. He should have a great take. That was a great take. I mean, I thought. Spending it to high school.
0: Yep.
1: There's no way of getting around. That was disappointing for them because even if you, as poorly as it all went, if you make the field goal at the end, everybody thinks it was a great game, right?
0: Right.
1: And he didn't score an offensive touchdown, ran a kickback, great special teams play, missed a field goal that maybe one of us could have made early in the game and then get that one blocked. You just needed one of those plays to go your way. Yeah, you can't get that energy and that momentum back. But Brent Key's been great at rallying the team for the next week. I've been really impressed with the consistency of play that Tech always does. They don't let one thing derail them like they have. So I'm sure they'll be fine. And it was a great football game. If you just like watching and didn't care, it was a great game to start the season. But yeah, you'd be lying if we said that wasn't a great opportunity to leave with a bunch of people excited.
0: Yeah,
1: and just wasn't able to convert.
0: And the idea who you got coming up next, you got Tennessee coming up next.
1: Now I'm pulling. Well, I mean, I'll be pulling for them hard next week. Maybe they'll bounce back and play well. You know, one of my years in college, Sam, in the 1900s, Alabama lost to Louisiana Tech.
0: Okay? Remember that? Yeah, that's
1: bad. And the next week, they beat Florida in the Swamp with Spurrier, like when Florida was number one in the country.
0: Yeah.
1: So you never know.
2: So you lost Louisiana Tech and Louisiana Monroe?
1: I didn't lose, Garrett. I mean, first off, I wasn't good enough to be playing on the team, okay? But my school I attended lost to Louisiana Tech. This is way before the Louisiana Monroe days, Garrett. This is before you were born. This is in the 1900s. But Sean Alexander was playing for them. That's when Sean Alexander was a senior, I think 98, 99, something like that. They, we had a good team and then get upset by Louisiana Tech. And then the next week beat, so you think you're going to Florida. They hadn't lost a game in the Swamp in 10 years or something. And you're like, this is over, you know, great.
0: Yeah, right.
1: And then they won. Yeah, how about the Alabama won the game? So there's hope for the Tech fans. There's hope. If you have Sean Alexander the ball bounces your way a lot, you could beat the Volunteers. And I'll be cheering for you.
2: Well, they have a Justice Haynes. I mean, Buford and Blessed Trinity, they know him pretty well.
1: I thought he looked great on the first drive.
2: Good on a couple plays. I mean, he had, and then that final drive, which should have been the final drive of the game, he looked pretty good there, too. But it was just frustrating for Georgia.
1: Garrett hit the nail on the head. The offensive line was just not great.
2: It was.
1: No. When the offensive line was good, Justice Haynes is going to be as good as the offensive line is.
0: Yep.
1: I mean, if he gets holes, he's good. But he's not going to be able to create them, you know, like he could at Buford. No. But he's good.
0: But they had him in that first drive. I was like, man, is this the way this game is going to go?
1: And for a team that didn't score an offensive touchdown,
0: right?
1: I surprisingly thought the quarterback play was okay. You know, like it was wildly okay, if that makes sense. You know, it didn't produce a lot of points, but the individual things. If the offensive line's better, you probably get a little something. So I could see them actually hanging with Tennessee for a while anyway. I could see it being a game more than people think. I wouldn't go spend too much effort on that. I think they lost momentum there from high school. We get to high school. You got, like Garrett said, a ton of recruits, a ton of exposure.
0: Right.
1: You're the national game at that moment. You just really want to win those games because it just creates a lot of positive momentum for the program.
0: Really do. Really do. Got some games underway. How about scoreboard updates brought to you by Formetco, built on legacy, driven for innovation, and look at some of the scores we have so far. You know, you talked about one way down in South Georgia. You talked about Camden County, Chris. You talked about how they don't lose to those schools from Savannah. And in the first quarter, guess what?
1: What?
0: Benedictine's up 7-0.
1: Yo.
0: I'm, you know, we talked about how... You

0: No.
1: In the 2000s, 26 years, 72 games in a row, Camden County has defeated teams from Savannah.
0: Yep.
1: Tonight might be the night.
0: Ooh,
1: might not be.
0: Might not
1: might be.
0: Might be. And 7-0 at leading. Brookwood and South Gwinnett. And this is an interesting game because what we saw from these both of these teams at Mercedes-Benz Stadium. First quarter score, 7-7. South Gwinnett.
1: Oh, 7-7.
0: 7-7 against Brookwood. We got Parkview up 6-0 on Collins Hill. That is a second quarter score of a game that's in place. Sequoia, Lee County. That's big. Lee County is up in Cherokee County tonight.
1: Oh, Lee County in Cherokee County.
0: What a treat, right? 7-7, first quarter score. Lee County playing at Sequoia.
1: 7-7.
0: We only get to see Lee County up in this part of the country until the end of the year.
1: Yeah.
0: They show up for the state championship game. Other than the rest of them, they make you come down to them.
1: Mm-hmm. Yeah, it's the time of year, though, where you see some interesting matchups. You'll see some teams that you don't normally see playing each other, you know? And Cartersville's up 14-0 on Woodstock, for example.
0: Okay.
1: In the first quarter. Lassiter's up 14-6 on Appalachie. We'd be remiss if I didn't tell you 2 years ago today. The tragedy at Appalachie. So, really hats off to them for what they're doing, carrying on. Westlake's beating Hillgrove 14-7 in the first, Sam. So that's Coach Whitley, our friend Coach Whitley, the coach at Westlake, new coach, went up to Hillgrove, not at the Fish Sandwich Palace, and winning 14-7.
0: Well, the Fish Sandwich will be back if they can hang on and get the win. Now they get Fish Sandwiches when they get back to Westlake. We got a first quarter score. Alcove up 20-0 on Meadow Creek. We have now a first quarter score, Creekview 7-0 on Cass. And we are in the fourth quarter now. Lakeside is up on Midtown. After trailing early in this game, Lakeside DeKalb is up 12-7 on Midtown as they play in the fourth quarter over at Midtown. So that's the game that's going on right now.
1: So one of the games we're keeping an eye on is Tucker and Stevenson, right?
0: Right.
1: What's our update there? Is Tucker and Stevenson? You got to get Garrett in on this. You got to make a pick, Garrett, before you look at the score. Tucker or Stevenson, the two teams that are both really good right now, a renewed DeKalb County Championship-type battle tonight. Tucker and Stevenson, who you got?
2: I got to channel my inner Dom Trotsky. Come on, ooh. Stevenson, let's
0: okay.
2: go.
0: Okay.
1: Sam had Stevenson too. I had Tucker.
2: Let's roll.
1: What's score right now?
0: John Margo's going to check in with us right now. John Margo, early in the second quarter, a 90-yard completion from Jermaine to Jaron Gildon has Tucker's second touchdown. They're now up 14-0 on Stevenson. Tucker 14, Stevenson nothing.
1: Early Is that brothers?
0: Early second quarter, yeah.
1: Brothers connection at 14. I don't know. I mean, obviously, I'm just talking. Yeah. I don't know. But I do. Tucker has really impressed me. They beat Columbia in week one, and Columbia is really good.
0: Yeah.
1: And then they beat Rome bad.
0: Yeah.
1: Last week. So Tucker's been, like I said, since 2017. So going on about 10 years since they've won more than seven games. And at Tucker, the standard's more than seven wins.
0: Oh, yeah, no.
1: And they haven't won more than seven games since 2017. This is the team. Like they're going to do it this year. I don't know if they're going to do it tonight or not, but up to an early 14-0 lead. That's our game of the week.
0: Yep.
1: That we're picking our pick of the week there. So I got Tucker just for people in case you want to write this down.
0: I'm rolling with Stevenson
1: and
0: right
1: Garrett
0: now. I'm not doing
1: made a rookie
0: well.
1: Mistake. He didn't look up the score before he picked, even though he got a computer in front of me. He picked the Stevenson.
2: Hey man, Scout's honor back here. Come on now.
0: That's great. Got another score here up in Oconee County. Oconee's up 8-0 on Morgan. That's the first quarter score in that game. Thanks to Southwest Georgia Network, got a few scores here. Westover 14-0 on Columbus. Got Crisp and Brooks County playing. Brooks, Crisp is up 8-6 on Brooks, and they got an update on the Lee County scores now 7-7 Lee County and Sequoia. So
1: seven Lee County and Sequoia 7-7.
0: Mm-hmm. Cherokee Bluff is up 6-0 on North Hall. As they play that one, that's the first quarter score there, too.
1: Yeah, South Forsyth up 14-0 on Allatoona in the first quarter. So South Forsyth jumping out quick on Allatoona. Cherokee up 7-0 on River Ridge. Marietta 7, McEachern nothing.
0: Oh.
1: May 7, Pebblebrook nothing.
0: Okay.
1: All first quarter scores.
0: Okay. And we'll see what happens with Marietta. If they're able to get a win over
1: That'd be a big one.
0: That would be a big one for them. Of course, that team we talked about, they've made the journey and had a chance to go and play over in England and come back after that and looking strong. Coffee, they're playing a team out of Florida. Boy, one hour, hour man, Xavier Littleton.
1: Yeah, my God. Garrett, I know you got the recruiting connections for Georgia Tech. Just tell him go and offer this kid number

0: Zero from coffee. I can't remember. What was the name, Sam?
1: Xavier Littleton.
0: Xavier Littleton.
1: But there's nothing little about him.
0: This guy. You need to look him up if you're like, he's 6'5", 280 or something. Looks like he's a D-line.
2: He looks like a, that looks like
0: listen,
2: a grown man.
0: Watch him run the ball. No, this guy, he's catching pass out the backfield, one-handed, running people. He looks like the kid on a little league team that's got a red stripe on his helmet. And, like, they only let him carry it so many times or something because it's not fair to the other kids because he's just dragging them. Like, it's unbelievable. You know, and he was doing he that to Parkview. He's a 10th grader, right?
2: He's in 10th grade.
0: He's 15.
2: I'm looking at
1: he's
2: that.
1: He's still growing.
2: I got a picture of this guy. Mr. Littleton.
0: Just offer him. Tell Brent Key just, offer him.
2: Well, look at this. You want to hear about this offer list, man? He's got an offer from the University of Georgia, Florida State, Florida, Auburn, Alabama.
0: Hold on, Garrett. You're saying I didn't discover this guy?
2: No, Georgia Tech's already offered. Georgia Tech's offered him Mississippi State, Ole Miss, Pittsburgh, Tennessee, Texas A&M, okay. West Virginia, Georgia Southern.
0: We got it.
1: When you play a game on TV and you do like he did on TV, the words get us quit, right?
0: Sam and I saw him at the Corky Kales. We're doing the next game. His game's coming on. And I mean, this guy, and this is against Parkview. I mean, it's a very good team.
1: Yeah.
0: And he really is dragging these people like they're playing, like he's playing the middle school team.
1: Yep.
0: You know, and I don't know. I don't know if I've seen many people that big that can move that way.
1: And they gave him the ball a lot of different
0: ways. Yeah, I mean, he'd be a quarterback. He's quarterback.
1: Handoff, direct snap.
0: Yeah, he was the Wildcat quarterback. I mean, he's impressive. That's Coffey. Coffey had a good team. I mean, they had a good team across the board. He obviously stands out. But I don't know that I've seen a kid, especially being in 10th grade, stand out that much. You know, of just like, you're just a fan watching the game and you're like, damn.
1: Yeah, this dude is really good,
0: I mean,
1: right?
0: Yeah.
2: It's like you play the game whenever you are. I do this whenever my lady it comes to a game with me. We play the game of like, which one's playing SEC football in the fall? And it's, you just look at the offensive linemen come out and like, oh, that's a high schooler. Oh, that's a good kid. The guy looks big. Oh, my goodness. All right, next one.
1: Right.
2: And there's just like that one guy who's 6'7", 294 pounds.
0: Yeah. You could bring somebody who know what football was. They could have seen this with the guy.
1: See this guy.
2: That guy's going to Georgia.
1: Yeah, you see what he's doing, man. He's going places. Though 8-0, they're leading Zephyr Hills Christian Academy.
0: Zephyr Hills Christian. Out of Florida.
1: Out of Florida. Mm-hmm. That's who they're playing.
0: Yeah, that's going to be one to keep an eye on. Coffee is my team that I like to follow now. Sequoia just scored to go up 13-7 on Lee County.
1: Oh, my goodness.
0: How about that? Yeah.
1: That is big. They're doing that. Like I said, you got Lee County out of Lee County. And so that's a difficult thing.
0: Got them up there in Hickory Flat.
1: We're going to get up there and do something to them up there. We got Kip Atlanta taking on Kip College Prep from D.C. And Kip Atlanta is up 14-0 as a second quarter score in that one. Let me see if anything else. Nope. Those other ones that we have, those are scores that we have so far as they're starting to roll in. Utopian and Mount Bethel seem to be going down to the wire. Utopian had the early lead, then Mount Bethel had the lead. They're in the fourth quarter now. Utopian Academy 22-21 over Mount Bethel Christian. We'll keep an eye and see how that one ends up, too.
0: Yeah, Griffin's up early 7-0 on Northgate. Yeah, good to see Griffin back in the mix.
1: Yep. Doing good things down there. Great to see the Bears get off to a good start so far this season. Some scores that we have for you. We got Washington. This is over at Lakewood. This was an early starter. It's third quarter score, Washington 13, South Atlanta nothing. That's a game, like I said, it was an early starter over at Lakewood Stadium here in town. So we're keeping an eye on those in the city, keeping them around the state, and then some of our teams are playing outside the state tonight, and so we're keeping an eye on some of them as well. We have some teams that really packed some bags this week that makes them do some traveling, and we want to keep up with those scores from those teams, especially, and let people know how they're faring being so far away.
0: I know we're talking about Georgia high school football. If we're going to have you guys seen the running back from Baylor, not Baylor College in Waco, Texas, but Baylor in Chattanooga.
1: Yeah,
0: like.
1: They got
0: Peyton Manning's son.
1: Yeah.
0: They got the running back.
1: They came through and did a scrimmage up at Buford.
0: Yeah. Woo!
1: So
0: baby.
1: Folks got a chance to get a look at those.
0: That's another one.
1: Yeah. They
0: this is grown men. Boy.
1: Yeah, they really are.
0: All I could think with the guy from Coffee before we go is like, this guy was in middle school 2 years ago, like a year and a half ago.
1: Yeah.
0: He was in the middle.
2: When did the growth spurt happen?
0: What eighth grade kid was supposed to tackle that?
2: Well, could you imagine going to math class and getting a D on your test or something like that and coming out to a peewee football game and looking at the cross the ways and says, ah.

0: were winners last night over East Coweta. That is coming up along with scores and reports and updates from our reporters who are around the metro Atlanta area. 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